0: would say the biggest game, the last one. You say Morocco against, is that Morocco against Netherlands? The last one?
1: Yes, sir.
0: I think can be huge for, yeah, can be huge for Morocco. If they can go and win against the Netherlands, it's going to be history. And for sure not going to be easy for the Netherlands to get qualified, because Morocco played very well against Brazil, I think, in their first game. And so, therefore, there is something to do for the American and see what's going to happen. So every game going to be tight now is because you know that you are going through or you are going back home. So you have to give 100%. And tomorrow it's going to be very interesting to follow the three games.
2: Frank LaBeouf joining us, ESPN FC analyst. Matt Fontana, Justin Tinsley are on game night. Frank, I'm going to ask you maybe the hardest question. If you had to pick the champion to either be France, Argentina, or the field, would you take that it will either be France or Argentina, or will it be somebody else hoisting the trophy up at the end?
0: Well, so far, I would have to go for my country. Not because it's France, it's because I cheer for them. It's just because I think they've been the best so far. I was very surprised by Argentina. I never thought that they would be at that level because in 2022 they fought hard for Messi, but I couldn't imagine they could do the same. But they are, and congratulations to them. But you can have a surprise, and maybe Portugal's going to wake up because they have a very good team. I still put Spain behind France, but they will have to play in semifinal according to the brackets. But so far, I go for France, might have a revenge in the final, France against Argentina, according to the bracket. It's possible, so why not? But otherwise, I don't see any other team right now being better than France and more convincing than France.
2: Frank, really appreciate your time tonight. Frank LaBeouf, ESPN FC analyst. Enjoy the matches tomorrow, all right?
0: I will. Bye-bye, everyone. Bye-bye.
2: There he goes. 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And yeah, I didn't want to have Frank go against his own country there with France. But, you know, just we head over to DraftKings Sportsbook, and it's France plus 350, Argentina plus 400, then Spain, England plus 700. Everybody else is plus 1,200 or further. So it's very clear who the top four teams are over there at DraftKings, and then an even bigger gap there for France and Argentina over Spain and England.
1: I think that's the most fascinating thing about the World Cup, right? Because obviously you have the favorites. You mentioned Argentina, you mentioned France, and they're betting favorites for a reason, right? You know, they're that good. But this tournament, I don't want to say exposes, but this tournament shows that one play, one swift kick can change everything. So while I don't think anybody would be surprised if France made the final, if France won the entire thing. But I don't know if I would necessarily be surprised if France got tripped up at some point, because now we're not in group play anymore. This is literally a knockout stage. You win, you go, you advance. You lose, you go home. Survive and advance. We talk about it in sports all the time. But I understand why he picked his home country. His home country is pretty damn good at this, you know. So I'm going to be very interested to see how France plays on this stage. But also I want to see how France plays with basically the world putting a bullseye on their back.
2: And it's going to be a lot of fun because you mentioned it. No more draws. Get that shootout. No more draws. You got to advance. Somebody's got to move on. Speaking of that, it is win or go home for Team USA. We'll discuss it. It's game night here on ESPN Radio and the ESPN app.
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7: 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It's the king of all foods.
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0: be invested to grow the sport and grow the revenues. This is what's happening in the other sports. This is something they're going to hammer home until this thing gets figured out. The idea that the rate of growth of salaries has actually been slower than the other players in the leagues with a cap system. That's why they think the players should go along with it.
1: I just don't know how you're still going to say. Look, Jesse, baseball savant, baseball genius. I just don't see how this is going to happen anytime soon, man. I just don't see it.
2: And that's the problem. The union's supposed to look out for the majority of the players, right? And the best interest. The best interests are the jobbers, the guys that are on the mid, where it's like if you increase to a salary floor, they're making more money. I think they're just looking at the stars saying, well, we'll try to protect you from your money. It's not what a union should be doing. Coming up a little more than just a hard foul. 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
1: John Ryder, longtime rivals, matching up for Sunday Night Baseball, the Red Sox and the Yankees. 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
2: 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Base hit right field. Out into the vacant.

0: last six. The Angels, a 4-1 win over the A's. Josh Lowe, complete game. A save, number six. First career grand slam. Angels, six grand slams this season. They got all four runs on the one swing. Angels are 6-2 in their last eight. SportsCenter all night. It's ESPN Radio.
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12: Mystics outlast the Fire in 4 overtimes in WNBA action on Sunday. Phillies, a 5-4 win over the Mets as Kyle Schwarber becomes the first with 30 home runs. Does it prior to July, the first to do that in the National League since Albert Pujols in 2009. Last place Red Sox complete a four-game sweep of the Yankees.
13: The pitch. Swing and a line drive. Base hit right field. Out into the vacated right field. In to score, Yoshi.

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0: I'm Over It with Pat the Producer.
1: Why didn't anyone tell me how important conditioner was to hair?
2: You don't have hair.
1: I use it on my beard. Nuno's a coward.
3: Oh.
1: So I'm going to a concert tonight because I'm trying to be a cultured member of society. Nuno called me an inspiration for doing this type of thing.
4: Can you imagine Javante trying to tackle Derrick Henry?
5: No, I can't.
3: Absolutely.
6: Wait, the thing is, I think I could. I am about 5'5", 140 pounds.
7: Ugh. I'm over it. I'm sick and tired and over it.
1: Get a life.
3: It is time for I'm Over It, if I could speak, where our producer, Pat Costello, gives us things that are on his mind and sports and his life and the world. Alongside Chris Canty, I am Michelle Smallman. Pat, take it away.
1: We'll get to sports in a second, but Michelle Smallman.
3: Oh, boy, here we go, CC.
1: Cheated on Friday.
3: I didn't cheat.
1: Michelle Smallman cheated in the word of the day, ladies and gentlemen of the jury.
3: Cheat.
1: I would like you to take a listen to Michelle Smallman's video that she posted about it.
3: What's up, OK Baddies? We are tied 2-2 heading into the show on this Friday. Let's bring home the win so Evan has a miserable weekend.
8: Scintillation.
3: Scintillation is our word of the day. It means a sparkling or flickering of light.
8: Scintillation.
3: Scintillation. Our scintillating conversation about the Saints and Tyler Shuck.
9: Ed Norton and Brad Pitt were at the soccer game last night standing together. And they made a Fight Club joke, Edward Norton talking to Edward Norton. Because Tyler Durden, Fight Club, Brad Pitt's character, the whole thing is, it's not actually a character. It's just himself. Don't, if you do spoiler.
3: Spoiler alert.
9: Oh my God, I saw it in your eyes. You're Fabergé egging into stuff.
1: Is Fight Club a good movie?
9: No, yes. It's a great movie.
1: I don't think so.
9: Oh,
1: I'm out on it.
3: I've never seen it.
9: You've never seen Fight Club?
10: Mm-mm. I called that off the air as Evan was setting it up. I was like, Michelle is not going to get this reference.
1: He did.
11: Also, was that your guess for word of the day?
9: Yeah. Fabergé.
3: Fabergé is not our word of the day.
9: Well, I have no idea.
3: Scintillating is our word of the day.
9: That's ridiculous. Oh!
1: Ladies and gentlemen of the jury, scintillating was not the word of the day. It was scintillation as played on your app. Michelle Smallman, a cheat.
3: A couple things here. One, Evan guessed Fabergé. So even if I got it wrong, I win because guessed incorrectly.
1: Not true, because we went through this on Thursday where we said Evan guessed wrong and you almost didn't get the word of the day in. And then you had to jam it in right at the end of the show.
3: If he guesses it wrong, he loses,
1: too. Yeah, but you have to use the word properly during the show, and you did not.
3: Scintillation is the noun, scintillating the adjective.
10: Yeah, but they're different words.
1: That's not the word.
10: It's a different conjugation of the word.
1: Your word was scintillation, and you did not use that word.
3: Cece, put on your white wig. Be the judge here, please. Where do you come down on this ruling?
4: I am with Vegas East. You did not use the word.
3: Dang.
4: As described by the word of the day app, it is scintillation, not scintillating. You have to use it.
11: As the producer of the show, agree with Michelle, so you win.
1: That's not how it works.
11: No, it does.
1: She didn't use the word of the day.
3: But Evan guessed wrong.
1: Yeah, but you didn't use
11: wrong.
1: The word. You didn't use the word during the show.
4: You have to use
1: the
4: word.
1: You have to use the word to get the point. You didn't use the word.
3: Okay, well, then we need to develop some pretty hard guidelines for the word of the day.
1: Yeah, I think it's pretty easy.
4: Well, use the word.
3: But he guessed wrong.
10: A tough guideline.
3: So he loses regardless of what happens after that.
10: No, he guessed wrong after you used the word incorrectly. If you had said scintillation instead of scintillating, he probably would have guessed scintillation and not scintillating.
11: You know what this is? This is what the NBA does with the last 2-minute report on close games.
10: Yeah, we love the L2MR.
11: You lost the game. Our bad, that was a foul, or that wasn't a foul. That's what this is.
10: But we didn't know that because she didn't reveal what the word was. She said the word was scintillating. You missed it. It wasn't scintillating. It was scintillation, which Evan probably would have gotten.
1: A cheat, I say.
10: Cheating.
4: Yeah.
11: You're still a winner.
4: She fudged it a little bit on Friday.
3: If we're being honest, I recorded the first part of the video after the show. And when I played it on my phone for Rob, we had to do a second take because I gasped and said, ooh, I used the adjective and not the noun.
1: Ooh, I cheated.
4: Yeah.
1: Whoopsie.
3: I wrote it down. Because what happens is I get it on my phone in the morning and I write it down on a piece of paper. And I wrote it down as scintillating, not scintillation. But I thought, oh, well, he guessed wrong. So even though I may have flubbed it a little bit, he still lost.
4: No, I feel like we have to strike Friday from the record.
3: So it was a tie.
4: And if we do, then it's a tie week. Yes.
10: If he had guessed an incorrect word before you used it, it would be maybe different. Then you just, you know, use the word later in the show to dunk on him. But you used the word before he had even guessed. And, you know, scintillating isn't going to tip anyone off. That's a pretty
4: good
10: word.
4: No, but if you say scintillation. Absolutely.
10: Evan's like, absolutely. Oh. Evan's catching that for sure.
3: Fine. It's a push.
10: Thank you.
3: Under protest.
11: Well, hold on.
1: Admitting that you cheated.
11: I'll solve this. Which one of you showed up today?
3: I am here.
11: You win.
4: Actually, no. It's the win for all of us because Evan didn't show up.
3: So we win today and I won the week. Next one, Pat.
1: I went to the Travelers basically this entire weekend. I went on Wednesday, obviously, to caddy for Michael Kim. Yes. And then I went on Friday, Saturday, and Sunday. Left because of the rain. But I got to, on Friday, watch Scotty Scheffler's dad do it live. I'm over it in the gallery.
3: What?
1: So we're standing on the 15th hole, and it is packed, obviously. Everyone wants to see Scotty Scheffler play up, and I think Wyndham Clark's group with Tommy Fleetwood was either right in front or right behind them, so it is packed. No internet, nothings. And Scotty Scheffler's dad is standing there trying to get into the stands that he has a ticket for, but he's not allowed in because he can't get on his app to get the ticket.
3: What?
1: Because the internet's not working. So we're watching Scotty Scheffler's dad be like, I hate the internet. I have no patience for this, and storm off. It was incredible.
3: So what happened? Did he get in?
1: I don't know. He disappeared into the crowd. But it was unbelievable to watch this man have a complete meltdown about the internet.
4: That's crazy, because that could potentially happen and you don't have a backup. Like, there isn't any pass that you put around your neck or that you wear with you when you're going to these special areas at the tournament. That doesn't make sense to me.
1: And it looked like he had just recently had some kind of surgery done or something, because he had like a walking stick and I think he had like a brace or something on his knee.
3: Yeah, you would think VIPs, to CeCe's point, would have something on their person that would identify them to security. This man or woman can come through.
4: Oh, Smalls, when we go to special events, special sporting events, we have the passes around our neck, or you wear it on your, you know, a clip on your waistband.
3: Yeah.
4: But you have a special pass, a physical pass, that you can show the ushers or security so you can tell them that you belong in this area. I'm surprised that Scotty Scheffler's dad doesn't have that.
3: Yeah.
4: It's a miss by the PGA Tour.
3: I was just going to say, the PGA needs to look into this because...
1: So I think he had one that would get him like into the clubhouse and onto the driving range and all those kinds of things. But you need an extra ticket to sit in that specific grandstand or like a suite level thing. I don't know.
4: Well, that's just ridiculous.
1: It was really funny to watch, though.
4: If I've got access to all of these other areas, why wouldn't I have access to these quote unquote special grandstands? That's just silly.
1: Just say I'm Scotty's dad.
4: I'm Scotty Scheffler's dad. Let me in. What are you doing, PGA Tour?
3: I need to get near him. Come on. We're on Sportsmanlike. Smalls here. 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
17: 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Tim McKernan, Doug Vaughn, Martin Kilcoyne with you on the program. And little Jackie Papers is not on the ones and twos today because, Doug, I don't know if you've noticed, but what? We are live at Belle Reve Country Club, and I believe we are here because the membership would like to recruit us.
18: Yeah, well, they've got me. I'm going to need a little bit of a loan maybe before the day's out, but man, this place is beautiful. You take a look at that course today. It is in unbelievable shape.
17: And you've set your over-under today for our round following the BMW Media Day at 69.5.
18: I'm probably just going to play 9 holes, so that seems about right. Yeah.
19: And them having, I'll just say you guys, but media types playing on the course, I just kind of envision Caddyshack's like the pool, when everybody just here they come. And if I'm membership today, I just look away. I don't want to see you types on my course.
17: Now, what do you mean by that?
19: Media folk.
18: Yeah. Mm-hmm. Yeah. The great unwashed.
19: Yeah. Oh, when is that there? I think I'll go to the house in Florida for a day. I just don't want to see it.
17: I don't want to see what they do to our course. We've got a big Polos Plus dossier here, kind of a surprise guest, but it's booked, but not a surprise, but still surprising. If you would have said on Friday, this person's going to join us, it would have been quite a shock. Mm-hmm. Martin, tell the people what's coming up at 8:45 on the Polos Plus dossiers we broadcast from Belle Reve Country Club.
19: John Mozeliak.
17: What?
19: President of Baseball Operations, consultant for the Los Angeles Angels. Didn't see this coming anywhere on anyone's radar. I know he'd been playing a lot of golf himself and hired. Announced over the weekend, I think it was, Friday afternoon. I was like, wow, that's interesting. He's taking a job with the Angels. He's an interim GM. They fired their general manager. The most interesting thing I heard over the weekend is he said he had not talked to the owner Artie Moreno. So the woman president, the female president, Molly Jolly. Now, I know that sounds like a text inbox name. That is the woman's name. She is the president of the Angels, and she made the move to hire Mozeliak as a consultant. He's under contract for the rest of the year. I'm fascinated by this. For him to want to get back into the game, and is there a chance he stays on in that role? So John Mozeliak at 8:45, I did put this on the old Twitter X tweets last night, and a couple of people said, well, why would I want to listen to that? And I would say, well, there's a simple answer to that. You don't have to. Now, do we have? Are there, Jackson, do you know, are there some listeners that we have locked away somewhere and they are being held captive?
20: I can understand.
19: And they have to listen. Right.
20: I can understand why you would think that based on some of the correspondence that comes into the program.
19: Like they're blinked twice.
20: Yeah, but by my estimation, no. We do not hold anyone captive to listen.
19: So now that's why we have the polosplus.com dossier.
18: Yeah.
19: You can cycle on, cycle off as much as you like. I, for one, am fascinated by this move that he would want to do it.
18: Does it make you think perhaps he wasn't really ready to retire here? And that maybe they forced his hand?
19: I think that's a fair question. I don't think they forced his hand. He just knew it was kind of time to go. But I think, you know, much like what, La Russa was, how long was he out of the game before he took that Diamondbacks job? To be a
18: Dick Vermeil, same thing.
19: Yeah, I think they all kind of miss it. I suspect this will be just a six-month gig, but who knows? But I am fascinated by the whole thing and how it played out. And
18: wouldn't be the worst place in the world to go live if you're looking for a second opportunity.
19: Living in that Orange County area.
18: Oh, yeah. Yeah.
20: La Russa took the job. La Russa took the job in 2014, Martin.
19: Okay, because he was like a consultant to the commissioner or something for a year or two, I believe. So I think they all miss
21: him.
18: I'm sure they do. If this is what they've done most of their, if not all of their adult life, that's their identity. It's who they are. It's what gets them up in the morning, what drives them into. To leave that, especially when you're a relatively young man, it's probably tough. It's like the guy who retires a year too early from work and doesn't know what to do with himself.
19: So you still show up at the 4 o'clock every day and say, let me just do the 5 o'clock sports.
18: No, I don't even want to do the sports. I'm just there to kind of pal around and sleep.
19: You're just in the lobby.
18: Yeah.
19: Glad handing him.
18: Yeah.
19: Great sports guy, Steve.
20: Yeah. I see more shades of Ken Strode, you know, out of the game for a year and then needs to get back into
19: so
20: it.
19: So for Mozeliak, this is after the Cardinals. After.
22: Guys, do you think Mozeliak is a big Anthony Rendon fan? That's from the amateur proctologist. Wonderful contract. The Angels have had a number of those. 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
18: 8,000?
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18: Chunks of silver. 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
19: I got to redo my contract.
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22: 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And, of course, you're always welcome to call in. Chairman Kurt is on the ones and twos back at the Hubbard Studios. 314-974-0101. Callier and Thompson, sponsor of the phone lines here on The Morning After as we broadcast live from Belle Reve Country Club in advance of the BMW Media Day, the tournament coming up here in mid-August, and it will be a Jim Dandy. But Doug Vaughn has a responsibility every Monday morning, a responsibility that most of us candidly can't comprehend, and that is to determine the Lifetime Roofing lead. 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And Dustin McClendon is the owner, and he said, we want Doug to set the chartered course for this program every day. Doug, you've got the Blues draft.
18: Yeah.
22: You've got the Cardinals and the Marlins.
18: Mm-hmm.
22: You've got Scotty Scheffler and Victor Hovland going out for one hole this morning at 8 o'clock to determine the Travelers. You've got Sophie Cunningham pointing.
18: Yeah, that was interesting.
22: So that's going to be the lifetime roof.
18: I kind of like it. I'm doing it myself. So yeah. Is Jackson.
20: So you got to use a little down.
18: That's a really nice gesture.
20: Knows the wrist angle.
19: You have to also have the face of very like, I'm watching you. Doug, this is your moment. This is your time.
18: Well, it's definitely a toss-up, and you could throw in setting the stage for the BMW Classic, too, since that's where we're here. But we'll talk about that later today as some of the guys get around. So I would say it's the Cardinals. I would say when in doubt, it's the Cardinals.
22: Wow, the Blues fans are coming for you today. Well, have fun. The Blues they're not going to come for you today, Papers.
20: Not
22: they
20: today.
22: Turn their attention to Douglas Elvin Vaughn.
18: The Blues happen Friday.
22: And Cardinals. I guess you missed the Carlo trade.
18: No, I didn't miss it. I was confused by it, sure, but I didn't miss it. Speaking of that, what's the deal with a 29-year-old defenseman with major concussion issues? Does that fit into what they've done the rest of this?
19: But Doug calling out.
18: Yeah.
19: I mean, rights holder badge removed.
18: Yeah. Didn't you look at that and say, what's up with that? Two first rounders for a veteran who's going to be pretty much older than most of the team. I thought they were rebuilding, and this guy's had six or seven concussions. It's not going to
19: be. He was third rounders for Carlo.
22: But, Jackson, were you surprised by the Carlo trade?
19: You
20: flabbergasted.
22: Didn't see that coming. So, Doug, Jackson.
18: I just thought they were trying to get younger, but I guess not. But no, when in doubt, in this town, it's the Cardinals. That's what the largest number of people are interested in, I believe.
22: All right. Doug Vaughn has selected the St. Louis Baseball Cardinals, who get the win yesterday, halting the four-game losing streak as the Marlins came in and they got good pitching.
18: We got good pitching. They got good pitching. We got defense. They got good defense. We got good manager. They got a good manager. There's your wrap-up of the series. What the Cardinals don't have is good offense.
22: They scored a total of 3 runs in the series.
18: And got the one win, thank goodness. You don't usually win any when you score 3 runs over an entire weekend.
22: But you've always said other people are also receiving a scholarship.
18: Hell, they're on scholarship too.
22: And Max Meyer can deal.
18: Yeah.
22: Now that's legit. The Saturday night affair was a little surprising. Was that Ryan Gusto out there going off?
18: I believe that's who it was.
22: And then the Cardinals' source of offense yesterday was also surprising.
18: Brian Torres.
22: Who hadn't really been playing much, but Brian Torres, 2-run home run in the second inning, wound up being the only offense they had. But because the Cardinals got great pitching, they were able to make that hold up as Kyle Lehu, who threw 27 pitches in the first inning, you're going, oh boy, on a day like today in those conditions, with the Cardinals stretched as it is, this could be problematic. But to his credit, he gets through 5 innings. And doing so, the Cardinals were able to bridge that to the bullpen, to O'Brien, to get the win. And while it is, of course, a rebuilding year, and it is, of course, a spot where you're still in June, I would tell you if they would have lost that game, sitting on that going into this Braves, Cubs, Brewers run that they have leading into the All-Star break, finishing it off with the Braves, that it could have been significantly detrimental to playoff hopes, even though mathematically they still would have been a half game and a half, whatever it is, out of a playoff spot. So that start by Leahy, and as it turns out, the home run by Torres and the bullpen keeping that thing in check was of real significance.
18: Leahy's been pretty good throughout the month of June. Particularly the last 2 starts were just dynamite. So maybe he's found something that wasn't working as well earlier in the year, because he's really been a dominant pitcher his last 2 times out.
22: It 1 earned run in the last 11 and a third.
19: It did feel like on this homestand, though, maybe you're starting to adjust your expectations a little bit. Maybe I'm the only one, and I was getting excited a little ahead of the game, and you're like, okay, they're a little short here. They're a little short there. It is this transition year. But if you look at the standings, you can still kind of hang around in that wild card. Teams like the Diamondbacks, the Marlins, teams that you just faced on this homestand are in the mix. However, I think you're seeing like a Cubs team maybe separate a little bit. All of a sudden, that talent's starting to play. The Phillies are actually on the heels now of the Braves in the National League East. So we like to do that math, Doug, because you can decide on June 29th who the playoff teams are.
18: Well,
19: Phillies, Braves, do you think those two are going to be in there in October? Kind of feels that way, does it not?
18: Yes.
19: Okay, Brewers, can I say on the Cubs, locking in, or are they going to lose 10 in a row once again?
18: No, I think the Cubs are Cubs and Brewers.
19: Okay, and then Dodgers feel like they might be a playoff team this year.
18: So you're saying there's one spot
19: I'm
18: left.
19: Starting to say the math's getting a little tighter.
18: Okay.
19: So enjoy the rebuilding era. Hopefully they can continue to surprise, but maybe all along this team is going to be a little short.
18: And of those other teams fighting for the third wild card spot,
19: Padres are a surprise,
18: would you worry about?
19: Right?
18: Padres, well, I mean, they Marlins, Washington.
19: That's just it. It's not, other than the Padres, not the most robust group.
18: No.
22: Now, for the record, the odds of the Cardinals to make the playoffs, that is what we have been monitoring. And we were told, I think, by Jugs in D.C., that was a sure thing, and we need to bet it. Number one, the Cardinals to win the World Series. Doug, if you want to put $100 on that.
18: Okay.
22: When they win the World Series sometime in mid-November, $17,500.
18: I'll take that.
22: So if you're interested in that, for the record, do you want to take a guess? I'm not going to put you on the spot as to who the favorite is to win the World Series.
18: How about the Dodgers?
22: Yeah.
18: Okay.
22: Did you look at this earlier this
18: week? I did, yeah.
22: Plus 175.
18: 175.
22: The Cardinals over-under on win total now. We will turn to Doug Vaughn to set that number. What do you think that number is?
18: They've got 43 wins now.
19: Exactly halfway through the season.
18: Yeah. So 86 would be if they have the same second half. I'll say the over-under is about 83.5.
22: Martin Kilcoyne. Jackson Bennett Burkett.
0: 79.5.
22: Wow. Jackson Bennett Burkett has just won the Showcase Showdown. Oh. And he gets both Showcase Showdowns because you were within one.
0: Nice.
22: 80.5 is the number for the Cardinals, so they are not necessarily setting them as a team that is above 500, and therefore they are not expected to make the playoffs.
18: But when the season started, it was at 69.5, is
22: 68.5 was the number the Tam Avenue Capital Partners got.
18: Okay.
19: Yeah. So they've been considerably better than people expected.
18: Yeah.
22: That's right.
18: Yeah.
19: But still not quite a playoff type.
22: We are literally at the halfway point, 81 games in, 43-38.
18: And just when we started to feel really good about the lineup, the bats fell apart.
22: But again, the Marlins are also on a scholarship.
0: Right.
18: Well, they are. All of them are.
0: We saw them putting in work in February.
22: We did. That barbecue.
18: Surprised me that the Cardinals scored 3 runs. Yeah. Based on the barbecue they were having.
22: That's correct.
18: During spring training.
22: Thank you.
19: And they did play each other 32 times during spring training, so we had a chance to see this going.
0: They would be bringing in buckets, what you thought would be baseballs, but it was simply just more propane tanks for the for the barbecue.
18: That's true. Okay.
22: So now do you feel better about it?
18: Feel a little bit better about it, yeah.
22: J.J. Weatherholt, for the record, still the favorite to be the National League Rookie of the Year, minus 155. If you like Jordan Walker to be the MVP, plus 7,000.
0: Yeah.
18: Yeah, that's
22: Shohei is minus 2,500.
0: That market's cool to touch.
18: Yeah. It's going to be hard to win the National League MVP for several years now.
0: Yeah.
18: No matter what kind of season you put together, you're going to also have to be the ace of the pitching staff on the best team in baseball.
22: Right. This morning in the Post-Dispatch, a column on the Cardinals and what to do about the offense, written by Benjamin Hockman, and he notes since May 25th, Jordan Walker has 32 hits and 118 at-bats. It's a batting average of .271. But only 5 were doubles and 3 were home runs. So his slugging percentage is .390 in that stretch. And he has 32 strikeouts and just 4 walks. He had a critical strikeout in the Saturday loss to the Marlins with bases loaded in the third inning. Hockman says he talked with Ali Marmol about Walker's recent decrease in slugging, which has corresponded with the Cardinals tailing off here. He says that's probably the key, right? What I do like is he's finding a way to downshift and still get hits, even when he's not feeling well. But at the end of the day, when the top of our lineup, top 4 of our lineup, and that middle slugs were in a good spot. So there's certain things that he's working on. A lot of it has to do with the same initial move that we talked about all year with his gather. Doug, do you like that term, with his
18: gather? No, I don't care for it.
22: Getting into his legs and how he does it, the timing of it, and not being rushed in order to allow him to make better swing decisions. And that will be the key for exactly that. When you talk about swinging at more strikes and not chasing slugging, it goes hand in hand. So Walker got the day off yesterday, And so with the Cardinals having a day off, he will have a couple of days to get some rest because he's played in 79 of the first 81 games. With regard to Baez, that is where Benjamin Hockman goes into it. Now, he didn't have a big weekend this weekend. Nolan Gorman responsible for the only offense in Memphis yesterday with a home run. 26 home runs for Baez, but 98 strikeouts in 71 games and only 22 walks. Hockman says, I asked Chaim Bloom, Cardinal President of Baseball Operations, what specific aspects is Baez working on to be ready for a call-up. Quote, the adjustments Josh has made going into 2025 allowed him to control the strike zone better and make more contact, which unlocked the rest of his game. And earlier this year in AAA, we saw both those things backslide, even though he was still getting to his power occasionally. He's training differently now and headed in the right direction in those areas, and we're hoping to see continued progress as the summer goes on. And Hockman writes, and yes, it's easy for fans and media to see the big home run total and be enamored, but the Cardinal decision to bring up Baez will be based on more than just home runs. Bloom says, yes, for sure. Big league pitchers are the best in the world at exploiting weaknesses. There's always an adjustment period regardless, but it's on us to help our players build the right foundation for success at the highest level. He's got the ceiling of an impact player and not just a one-dimensional guy, and we want to make sure he is prepared to do that. So it does not sound like they are on the verge of considering a Baez call-up to inject offense.
18: No. With all those strikeouts he's piling up at AAA, you got to figure that's going to come at an even higher rate in the major league. So I guess they got to cut that down before he has a shot, unless someone were to get hurt or something, and then he might get a call a little earlier than what they had originally planned.
19: I think they have to, and the way they do it is he ready, not do we need him up here. Even if there's a glaring need here, I think they would still say, we're not going to do it until he's ready,
18: yeah,
19: and by their determination.
22: Jugs in D.C. is not discouraged, Martin. He says, hop on, boys, plus 340 to make the playoffs. It's free money. So Jugs in D.C.,
19: free money.
22: 3.5 to 1 on your money, Doug, from Jugs in D.C.
18: For the Cardinals or for his Nationals?
22: I don't believe he is a Nationals guy for the Cardinals.
18: Okay.
20: Through this point, last season, 44-37.
18: One game behind. Yeah. Oh, no.
20: One game better.
6: So hey, we're better than Chicago.
20: See?
19: End of April, Cardinals were 5 games over. End of May, Cardinals were 5 games over. Sitting at 5 games. They've been kind of the same team for about 2 months, which is not terrible.
18: Yeah.
19: Shredding water.
18: You'd take that over the course of the season based on what we thought we were going to see.
19: Yeah, and I think that Sunday game, Leahy... Again, getting through that fifth, got a runner on there, like, because you don't want to take him out. Get him through five, Doug. That was big out there in the fifth. He does give you, and when you talk to him, he's really mild-mannered. Was he on this show? Was he on this show?
20: Yes. Mm-hmm.
19: Where he told the story how he was overlooked. He kind of has an edge when you ask him about his path to the major leagues, overlooked at the college level, overlooked at the big league level. So he has kind of this, I wouldn't say chip on his shoulder, but when you talk to him, he's the most mild-mannered, low-key guy, but I think he does have a little bit of that edge. And I have to give him credit. I was ready. I was about to put him in the bullpen, Doug.
18: Mm-hmm.
19: I'm still ready to put Libertor in the bullpen.
18: Yeah.
19: I think I'm alone in terms of us versus the Cardinals. Our lab has different projections. The Martin Doug lab has him going to the bullpen.
20: Yeah. It's more Cardinal of a feel lab. It's not a feel lab kind of thing.
22: Guys, odds they are below 500 heading into the All-Star break.
19: That'd be a pretty,
22: just don't press push.
19: That'd be a pretty big nosedive, even though you're playing quality opponents. We got Braves for three, although they're trending down a little bit.
22: Yeah, they have fallen off.
19: At Wrigley for the weekend, 4th of July weekend, Cards, Cubs, how about that?
18: I'm going to go to one of those games.
20: Are you?
22: Oh, you're going to Chi-Town Stand Up?
18: Well, yeah, well, we're going
19: town?
18: To going to Lake Geneva in Wisconsin. And the Cardinals play the Cubs that weekend, so we're going to drive a little, make a little side trip there.
20: That'll be sweet.
18: Yeah, it should be fun. Nice. I haven't been to Wrigley in a lot of years.
22: God bless. Outstanding.
20: You got to bring tarps off energy to Wrigley?
18: I'll probably go naked. Yeah,
20: right.
22: I'll be right back.
7: Day game
19: Friday, day game Sunday, Saturday night on the 4th on Fox. We interrupt our soccer coverage to bring you some Major League Baseball.
22: Evil Calvin is furious. They are not rebuilding. Doug, he has sent that 3 times.
18: Why would you say that?
22: Most of these players have been here for years. Quit pushing that narrative.
21: That's go to hell. Calvin.
20: By years, he means upwards of 2, maybe 3.
18: Yeah.
22: You want to meet Evil Calvin out front in Belle Reve and start scrapping?
20: No.
22: I think they'd like that if we had a if we came out here and started fighting.
20: Yeah. Hey, the morning show you guys brought in here is fighting.
22: Listeners?
20: Maybe listeners. I don't know who they're fighting, but they're fighting someone in the front atrium.
19: What I would prefer is a live feed. I don't know if Dodie and Jimmy here, if we could have a live feed of the entrance to Belle Reve, and if we could have a woman on a headset with a clipboard. Mm. Hi there, sir. What outlet are you with? Yeah, I'm Uncle Billy's Broken Toaster, here to see the guys. I would like to...
20: I'm here to fight the guys.
19: Sir, can I help you? Yeah, I'm Evil Calvin.
20: Yeah,
19: they were reading my text earlier.
20: Yeah, they said the Cardinals are rebuilding, and I got to beat some ass for it.
22: You can email in your frustration the morning after at InsideSTL.com for our design, air, heating, and cooling email of the day. 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If you run into an air conditioning problem this week...
20: Oh, boy.
22: 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That's all you got to do. Because, Doug, I've got 94 as a high tomorrow. I got 96 as a high on Tuesday.
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22: 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Tim McKernan, Doug Vaughn, Martin Kilcoin, Little Jackie Papers, loved that Rascal Puff. 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
22: 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Tim McKernan, Doug Vaughn, Martin Kilcoyne, and Jackson Burkett with you with the Stiefel Studios on the road today from Bellerie for the BMW Championship Media Day. And on our Polos Plus dossier, John Bozalek will be joining us coming up at 8:45. And what is his official title?
19: I think it's President of Baseball Operations Consultant.
20: I thought it was Interim GM.
19: And Interim GM. Both. They all have to have that slash, interim, which never fits on the TV chyron, which I really... Yeah. Doug Armstrong, I need him to lose one of these titles, because we just cannot fit that on the TV screen. But I believe Interim GM.
22: We will also be joined, as we always are, at around 8:15 on Mondays for the 101 ESPN interview with Chris Kerber. I'm looking forward to hearing what he has to say about the weekend that was for the St. Louis Blues. Doug, in the first segment where you set the lifetime roofing lead as the Cardinals, which really irritated Jackson in particular, but curious, a number of Blues fans, they were mad for we held rights by you leading with the Blues, okay, because we didn't attack the Blues for Friday night in particular. As one of the texters, and I can't find it now, saying the Blues blowing it on Friday night with all of that draft capital.
18: What did they blow exactly?
22: Yeah. Clip that off.
18: They don't like the players the Blues drafted. All of our listeners know exactly what these guys bring and what they've done in the past.
19: I think the consensus was, so you had four picks. You obviously had room to maneuver. That's what fans were sort of excited about. They took two of the four and turned it into Mason McTavish. I think there's a general theory that they overpaid. They may have felt like, well, we had capital to burn, mm-hmm, but they gave up two first-round picks. He comes from the Ducks. Apparently didn't get along with Joel Quenneville out there, but one of the Blues' new assistant coaches, his last name is Cronin, Doug, but they'll refer to him now as Crow. So when they talk about, well, Crow,

0: Right, because they're very young.
1: Right. Well, I mean, the top pick was 17, Ty Lawrence. The next kid they took in the first round was 18. So had you used all four on picks, that to me is what the outrage would have been. So I think they knew they had to use some of those as a way to get current NHL talent, which they did. I just don't think everybody loved what they gave up.
2: Doug Armstrong talked about it on Friday night, specifically regarding McTavish. Chairman Kurt is back at the Hubbard Studios. Chairman, if you could, Doug Armstrong on the trade for McTavish.
3: Taking care of the center of the ice has been important for this organization. Now moving forward, we're able to do that today with draft picks and acquiring McTavish. It's an exciting time. We've talked quite a bit about wanting to build around, at the young age, maybe Snuggerud and at the, Robbie Thomas, that age group. And we're going to have veterans above that. But there's a core group of guys that we would like to build around. And we've added a couple of players into that group. So it's an exciting time with the draft and these players coming in.
1: Okay. Does it make you feel better, Doug?
0: I understood it. If you take all those first-round draft picks, then guys like Robert Thomas and Colton Parayko, they may be gone by the time these guys ever get around to being NHL ready. So we don't know what McTavish is going to bring here that he didn't necessarily have in Anaheim, but hopefully it's enough to be a second-line center, maybe.
2: Long-time TMA participant, Lowe, so many years ago. Doug, now he's made the mistake to get out of broadcasting and operate a business. Yeah, I know. I've pulled him aside and said you ought to get back into it. The Nonling says there's not much to complain about with the moves. McTavish fills a need at center as is more than likely closer to the player he was tracking toward 2 and 3 seasons ago than he was last year. He is in the right age group, and if the guys either picked with the picks they gave to Anaheim or in that range, you really cannot argue that they passed on a can't-miss prospect to trade for McTavish. That's his analysis of McTavish.
1: Just gave up a 15 trade and a 29 overall.
0: Right. I'd prefer the young veteran to the late first-round draft picks. At least you know this guy can play in the league. When you draft somebody, even first-rounders, you're not really sure that they're going to make it at all. Most of them do, and they're, first half of the first round, nearly all of them do. But it's no guarantee beyond that these players are going to be productive NHL guys.
2: McTavish has the potential to be a game changer, and they traded a first and basically a second. I think it was a win. That's from the 314.
0: All right.
2: When you look at what they got for Falk, Stern, and Kyrou, you have to love it. The Blues also have over $15 million in cap space. They ain't done. That's from Steven Time of the Brothers Time. There's Ed, there's Steven. This one was
0: all
2: Steven.
0: Right. And by saying they ain't done, he's saying he really means business with this take.
2: I kind of agree with you on that.
0: Okay.
1: And tomorrow, Alexander Steen officially takes over for Doug Armstrong. The handing of the baton will be tomorrow, Doug.
0: Huh.
2: Okay. Guys, I don't think the Blues are done making moves yet. This reminds me of the summer before the 2019 season when they got Bozak and everyone was pissed. And then from out of nowhere, they grabbed O'Reilly and the rest was history. That's from Tim's Offshore Bookie.
0: Okay.
1: And they added Perron, and people kind of rolled their eyes, and that turned out to be a great move to bring him back.
0: I wouldn't think they're done in June either. Whether they can make a splashy move like that, I don't know, but I would think they would aggressively continue to try to improve the team, sure.
2: This fan base is supposed to be smart. Why can't they realize that the players they want are players that don't want to come here? The Blues can't force a player to come here, and they can't force other needs to trade. I guess not getting the Oilers to give us McDavid for 4 draft picks means the Blues are stupid now. That's from incoherent voice text.
0: I didn't like his tone, Tim.
1: But he's not
2: is
1: mad.
2: He about to go into the appliances.
1: Doug, he's not mad at us. He's mad at said fan.
0: Okay.
1: Angry Blues fan.
0: Well, don't take a shot at our fans.
4: Who are you mad at, Doug?
0: I'm not really mad at anybody right at the moment.
4: Nice.
0: That can change on a moment's notice. But right now, no, I'm not ticked off.
2: Nice text, jackass.
0: Some
2: jugs in D.C., so he didn't like
0: it. Yeah, now we're better.
1: Doug, you're kind of on a family heater. You're playing golf at Belle Reve. You're going to Lake Geneva. You're going to you're Ferris Bueller. Just living your best life. What do you have to be mad about?
0: I'm not mad.
1: Oh.
0: I'm not.

0: Texters are mad.
1: Texters are mad. This will upset some texters. But what a development here. I just got a text from Chairman Kurt. Doug, we hadn't heard from him in a long time. Pestis from Festus on the Callier and Thompson phone lines.
2: Okay, good.
1: And joins us right now on 101 ESPN. Pestis, good morning.
3: Good morning, gentlemen. How are you doing?
1: We're wonderful. We were concerned about you without hearing from you for a long time.
3: Well, I've had about 3 knee surgeries, and I'm going through some difficult times right now, but I just called to make sure everybody's okay, and I need some help from your listeners.
2: What do you need?
3: Okay. I got a landlord, which is totally crazy. I've been in my apartment for 8 years now, and my landlord's putting me out. I've got until the end of the month to move. Or until the end of July to move. And I'm wondering if any of your listeners out there have any single dwelling homes that they can rent.
0: So is your lease up?
3: My lease is up now, but I've asked him to do a few things. I've been in this place for 8 years. Right. And I've asked him to do a few things. And he's told me, I'm not going to do anything. I want you out of here by the 31st of July. And I'm stuck in a situation where it's hard. And me and my wife are going through some problems trying to find a place.
2: So you're looking for some new place to rent down there in that Festus Crystal City area?
3: No.
2: Where?
3: I want something out in the O'Fallon area out there, and I'd like it to be between $1,100 and $1,200 a month. I would prefer a single dwelling home on one level.
0: All right.
2: Okay.
0: This is at your service. And you said in O'Fallon, you kind of slurred it. Did you say you want to live in O'Fallon, Illinois?
3: No, O'Fallon, Missouri.
0: O'Fallon, Missouri. Okay. I just want to be clear. Okay. So we have a lot of listeners that may own some property. So if you're in the O'Fallon, Missouri, I don't know what we can get you for $1,100, $1,200 in O'Fallon, Missouri, but we're going to workshop it with our audience.
4: Send me stuff. Okay.
2: All right. So the word's out anyway. The word's out.
3: And I'll be more than happy to give my telephone number right now.
0: We'll have Chairman Kurt get your number when we're done with this call. I was trying to define the call, but when this call is over, Chairman Kurt will take your phone number, and then when people call him to say they've got a place for you, then you guys can connect.
3: Okay, that's fine.
0: Did you say you had 3 knee surgeries? Did you have multiple on one knee? Because I have 1, 2. You have 2 knees.
2: Mm-hmm.
3: Yeah, it's multiple on one knee.
0: Okay. We were worried about you, and you were always the biggest Cardinal fan, and here they were overachieving, and you went dark.
3: Well, you have to understand my situation. I wasn't able to call while I was in the doctors in the hospital and everything.
0: Yes, sir.
3: And with everything that's going on, I don't want to lose touch with you guys. I love you guys.
2: Oh, that's nice.
0: Love
2: to
0: you
2: hear.
0: Too, Pat.
2: All right.
3: And I know it seems like I'm using you. I'm not. I'm not trying to. But me and my wife have to find a place.
2: And all right, are you using other methods besides just this radio station to try to find a place?
3: Oh, I'm trying every place in the world to try to find places.
2: All right.
0: And why leave Festus, though, after all these years? Because you are Festus, you're Pestis from Festus.
3: My wife's family is out in O'Fallon.
0: Got it.
3: And we want to be close to her family.
0: That makes sense.
3: I don't have any family down in this area.
2: All right.
1: Okay. Well, Pestis, what we will ask the listeners to do is, if they can help out, call 314-974-0101. Now, Chairman Kurt is on the ones and twos back there while we are on remote today. And then you give your number off air to Chairman Kurt, and then if there is an opportunity, we will connect you with the listener who might have the solution for you. All right?
3: I would appreciate everything you can do for me, gentlemen.
1: Thank you, Pestis. We'll be thinking about you, man.
3: All right. I miss you guys.
1: From Festus here. So if you have what could be a solution for pestis for he and his wife. Call 314-974-0101. That's 314-974-0101. Maybe people have a property.
0: This goes in the FCC log as community service. Look
2: right.
0: at this.
2: Ooh,
0: help your
2: estate.
0: Neighbor.
2: Mm-hmm.
0: Yeah. You're a regular Bob Hardy over there, Doug. I thought he was calling to talk some Cardinals.
1: How about this? Sharon in Clayton says, oh, I thought she said, I know of a place. She says, if I knew of a place, I would gladly offer to pestis prayers for him. Doug, that's Sharon in Clayton. I thought she wrote, I know of a place, and I thought we had a solution with Sharon and Clayton. But she said, if I knew.
2: Yeah.
0: Does kind of break here. He sounded like a broken man. So if somebody has a fit there, by all means. TMA, we are radio that connects. This show. There Doug, that's what we try to do.
2: Right.
0: I thought he was going to have a Cardinal take. A
1: lot of Iggy suggestions in this Air Comfort Service text inbox. As a matter of fact, I would say 80% of the suggestions involve pestis. Moving in with Iggy and Doug. Oh, that's okay. A bird sanctuary that he has.
2: Yeah.
1: You say it's a prison cell.
2: Well, it looks like a prison cell to me. And there's one screen that's wide open, so birds are being able to get in there and root around a little bit in his holding cell.
0: Yeah. But he enjoys the aviary. He enjoys the company.
5: Ruin me. What?
0: And is Iggs getting today off?
1: He is. Yeah. And Jackson is going to take some heat for after the morning after today. I mean, he is going to take some heat for it.
2: Yeah. He could take the day to fix the screen. I told him it'd take you 10, 15 minutes. He says, I don't have that kind of time.
6: Do you think he will fix the
2: screen? No, absolutely not. No. Absolutely
0: He could chop it up with Ralph Macchio.
2: Yeah.
1: Down on the hill.
6: Sure can.
1: 7:42 in St. Louis, Cardinals and Blues conversation here for the first 42 minutes of the Healthcare Evolution. 7 o'clock hour. 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But, breaking news, it is now the Form Energy YouTube chat starting in the month of July. 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
1: 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You can talk it over in there with other TMA listeners. 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Doug, could you tell us about Stiefel?
2: Well, sure I can, Tim. 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
19: 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Remember, the choice of an attorney is an important decision and should not be based solely on advertisements. Tim McKernan, Doug Vaughn, Martin Kilcoyne, and Jackson Burkett with you on the road today. The Stiefel Studios at Belle Reve Country Club for the BMW Championship. Media Day, and we will be joined by representatives from the BMW coming up. Also on the Polos Plus dossier, fresh off of the Blues Big Weekend, Chris Kerber at 8:15, and John Mozeliak, now with the Angels in an interim position, running things for the Angels. He is going to be with us at 8:45, first time he has been on the show since his... Was that a farewell address, Martin, when he came by the studio in last September? I think that's
0: An exit interview.
19: Yeah,
0: we did that for the public. Somebody had just tweeted a week or two ago, I think somebody that listens to TMA, and said, how about, and they had suggested getting Mozeliak on, just his take on the current state. I'd thought about, at some point here, just grabbing him for like podcasts and just kind of deep dive. What are you doing now? Do you miss the day-to-day? And all of that is out the window now that he's back, at least somewhat, in the game of baseball. Fascinated. Do the DeWitts have to, I mean, he's a free agent. Do the DeWitts sign off on it? Do the Angels ask permission? Maybe not. I guess at this point you do whatever you want.
19: He will be with us coming up at 8:45 on the Polos Plus dossier, and the Design Air Heating and Cooling email today will come your way at about 9:45. And Jackson has been apologizing profusely for the last few days that there will be no after the morning after. Jackson, but it's a best of, and you said it's one of your favorite best ofs you've ever constructed in your 6-year career on the show.
20: Well, it's certainly no live after the morning after today, but there is what I would call a quality best of.
19: How about that, Doug? It's called a quality best of.
20: That's
19: the marketing department getting together for that.
20: That's right.
0: Has there been enough quality best ofs are not quality?
20: Yes.
21: Back it up a bit. Don't really care.
20: You may recall the Christmas and New Year's around in 2025 for this show. We took off a couple of days there, and there was a lot of best of work. And I wouldn't say all of it was, you know, some of the strongest work I've done.
2: No, I wouldn't say
20: But the quantity of best of was grand, so I had to, you know, just get sometimes you gotta get her done.
0: So you had your car running, it was cold out, it's warming up, and you're like, maybe Sinbad again? That's kind of how
19: when
0: you
19: in doubt,
20: back to back.
0: That's kind of how you workshop
20: you know, I could chew 45 minutes out of this.
0: Did we?
20: So this best of, however, which will be available to podcast as normal, you can hear it on 105.7 HD2. I enjoyed listening to it as I was making it.
0: Did we do drops of the week Friday? Did I leave with Supon?
20: Was VIP,
0: he? When did he? Did I stay till the end on Friday? I can't remember anything.
20: You stayed pretty late into the.
0: Because Soup was on, and that was an hour and a half of Jeff Supon.
19: Matthew Tkachuk from 7 to 7:30. Tom Stillman was with us in the morning of the draft, and
0: we were like a real show on Friday.
19: Yeah, that was uncomfortable with that.
2: We need to quit that.
0: Management called us in. Yeah, we were looking at the show today. That almost seemed like a sports show. That's not what we were promised.
19: No. Supon was with us for an hour and a half. Coming up, Chris Kerber here on the Blues Draft, John Mozeliak, and we also will be joined by representatives from the BMW Championship and the Design Air Heating and Cooling email of the day. That's your Polos Plus dossier here on the morning after for June 29th, 2026. World Cup action yesterday. Canada advances to the round of 16. The United States will play Bosnia on Wednesday night at 7 p.m. Martin, 2 Fox. Big night for the 2 Fox there, I would imagine.
0: It is, yeah, because that... Most of these nights we're getting kind of shows blown out, but we'll roll right in, Tim.
19: Yeah.
0: To local coverage. And in all seriousness, I'm not sure where the Bosnian hangout is, but I'm saying we got to have a camera there where they're watching that game. Obviously, rooting interest here is for the U.S., but locally for the Bosnian community, that is just massive.
19: For soccer fans at Energizer Park last night, they had a situation that caused quite a bit of scare. Police arrested 2 suspects last night after shots rang out near Energizer Park. The shooting interrupted a St. Louis City 2 game. The incident happened at about 6:30 in the 1700 block of Chestnut Street. The suspects then ran toward Energizer Park, where St. Louis City 2 was hosting Austin in a soccer match. Police Chief Robert Tracy said the 2 suspects were arrested on Olive near police headquarters, which is across the street from the stadium. One fan who said they were inside the stadium posted to a City SC fan group that they heard the gunshots and protected their children. Another fan posted a video to X showing people crouching next to their seats in the stadium's south stands. Officers did find ballistic evidence on the steps of Energizer Park at a southeast entrance. So that took place last night outside of Energizer Park.
2: By ballistic evidence, I mean they found bullets? Bullet shells on the ground?
0: I'm trying to think what else would be ballistic evidence. They did make an announcement, too. It'd be pretty eerie if you're there hanging with your kids, your family, whatever, and they announce on the PA, I believe, to shelter in place. Mm. They could hear the shots. Again, it was in the end. The police were very clear that it wasn't a shooting at the soccer stadium several blocks away, but for whatever reason, then those people involved headed towards the stadium after the shooting took place. Definitely kind of spooky for the folks inside the building.
2: I would say.
19: In the article, notes the incident comes after several other unrelated shootings in which three people were killed and five people were wounded since midnight on Saturday. One of the fatal shootings was in the 1300 block of Washington Avenue downtown, and that is exactly where I lived for 3 years. Doug was 1324 Washington Avenue. That was the address.
0: Is there a plaque out front?
20: Well, you're reminding me.
19: I think there are a number of plaques for where I've resided around town. People visit.
0: Tour?
19: When they come in from England because the Rams played there 14 years ago, they like to do the tour.
20: Yeah, it's like Abbey Road.
19: That's correct. That's what it's been compared to.
2: Yeah. Any statues of you out front?
19: Oh, are we going to do a height joke now? Is that what we're going to do? Is that what we're going to do now?
2: I wasn't going to.
19: But now that the opportunity's there, might as well.
0: There's one here. Timmy just rented a room briefly, so we'll whip by there. But you'll still want to see it. The full Timmy tour. God, it just sucks for the Taylor family. You build a beautiful... downtown has a lot of issues. We talk about it a lot. But you just got a Sunday night, and the City 2 games, I think, are as much family nights as anything. They play a lot of Sunday games. And it's to no fault of their own, but how does the story play out? Well, there was a soccer game. They had to pause it, had to tell people inside to shelter in place. It just sucks for them that even is a concern.
2: And for everyone else downtown, it gives another reason for people to say, I'm not going down there. Too dangerous.
19: Well, one of the links that Jackson sent, do I only get these or do Mark?
20: No, the whole crew gets
0: you
20: them.
0: You emailed them out today for you.
19: Doug, did you see this from Little Jackie Papers, who loved that Rascal Puff?
2: I don't think I saw it.
19: This is from Martin's Two Fox. This posted, St. Louis has one of the least vibrant and welcoming downtowns in the world.
2: I did see that.
19: A Gensler City Pulse 2026 survey found that St. Louis ranks among the least vibrant and welcoming downtowns in the United States and worldwide. The Gensler City Pulse 2026 report released last month included responses from more than 35,000 residents across 75 major cities worldwide, including 33 cities in the United States. From July 8th to November 4th, 2025, a Gensler research team surveyed residents about how they perceive their downtown business districts using prompts such as "My downtown business district feels blank" across a set of qualities. On a concept of a vibrant downtown, St. Louis, 50% finished tied with Portland, Oregon, for worst in the United States, and tied for second worst globally, ahead of only San Jose, Costa Rica. Not San Jose, California, San Jose, Costa Rica.
2: So Beirut beat us out?
19: I don't know if Beirut was one of the cities that they used on the concept of a welcoming downtown. 53%. St. Louis finished worst in the United States and fourth worst worldwide, ahead of only Rio de Janeiro, Athens, Greece, and San Jose, Costa Rica. Overall, St. Louis ranked in the bottom half of all 75 cities in every category measured. Its best finish was in, quote, memorable, where it placed 45th.
0: Isn't it interesting, though, it was local residents. It wasn't tourists, right, that were kind of ranking their view of their own downtown? Did I hear that correct? It was I didn't read it, although I read every article at fox2now.com religiously. But it sounded like it was people surveyed in their own city as to their view of their downtown. Is that right? Is that how you heard it?
19: Yes.
0: As opposed to, because a lot of these surveys would be tourists or out-of-town folks.
2: It would almost have to be people who live in that town. Otherwise, you'd have to make a trip to all these 75 other cities to know how it compares.
0: Well, but I think if you have people just to have traveled all over and say, what are your views of, you know, you're right that most people haven't probably been to St. Louis, but it also is depressing that that's our own view.
2: And to see how fast it fell apart, that's what's so frustrating. It was like it right around COVID.
20: Do you guys want to guess the U.S. city that ranked number one for vibrance?
0: Vibrance. Washington, Texas.
2: Nashville.
20: No. Both of you are wrong.
2: Well, wow. Sorry, don't point at me like that.
19: I was like, you got Sophie Cunningham.
0: Yes. You did the Sophie crooked finger to me. Point.
20: Both of you are wrong. Yeah, wow. Gave you the three
0: stooges. You enjoyed that a little too much.
19: Yeah.
0: Can we get a region?
2: Vibrant.
0: Can we
20: south,
0: get a region?
20: East.
0: South. Southeast.
2: Atlanta.
20: No.
2: Well, sorry.
20: Let's go further south.
2: Miami.
20: There you go.
2: Okay.
1: Yeah, I guess
0: vibrant.
1: I can see that.
20: That's just in
0: that's no
19: that
0: fair.
19: Frickle? That's
0: frickle?
19: Yeah.
0: That's because they have all the vibrant colors and there's always like a parade.
20: The beauty one is a little confusing because Chicago ranks number one for American cities and number two for American cities in beautiful downtowns is Detroit, Michigan.
0: On this same poll. So this same group that did this?
20: Mm-hmm.
2: As Detroit is the second most beautiful city in America? That's
20: correct.
2: What it said.
20: Most beautiful downtown.
3: If you're not in St. Louis, congratulations.
20: Sure.
0: Thanks, Joe.
20: Chicago ranks very high in all of these categories.
19: The answer is downtown Shrewsbury. Thank you. That's from River to Perry Yacht Captain. Downtown Shrewsbury is nice.
20: Is there a downtown Shrewsbury?
2: I don't think there is.
20: Where's Marlboro?
2: It feels close.
20: That feels like
2: close to Webster.
20: Little Shrewsbury.
2: Yeah.
0: Where'd you go to high school? Marlboro.
2: I think Marlboro.
0: Shrewsbury Tech.
2: They might go to Webster.
20: Probably.
4: I just think the gray and pink would pop.
20: Yeah.
0: There are a lot of surveys out there. It's hard to know what, and then when you hear some of those results.
2: Mm. But when you go to another town similar in size to St. Louis, at least what it was just a few years ago, it is stark how far we've fallen behind. It really hits you when you go to Nashville or Seattle or
0: and you're
2: Denver.
0: Talking like downtown proper.
2: Yeah,
20: but we'd be that San Jose, Costa Rica.
2: I've been to Costa Rica and it was really nice. I didn't spend a lot of time in San Jose, but the country was really nice.
20: Okay.
2: And that's still true of St. Louis. If you're out here in the county, it's just feels the same as it always has, doesn't it?
20: Yeah, and plenty of parts of the city too.
2: Yeah. Yeah. It's just that downtown area that used to feel safe. Now for many people does not.
19: I heard Webster Groves is the lowest rated town in the country. Them poors have nothing on Cottleville. That's from Hooterville Regional's Chief Berating Officer. And Doug, this war between Webster Groves and Cottleville just continues.
2: I know. I don't see it letting up anytime soon.
20: It'd be really funny if there were this 75 cities included. I mean, this says Dubai, Abu Dhabi, Riyadh, Beijing, Sydney,
0: Cottleville.
20: And then, yeah, Cottleville. And Webster.
0: Mayor Spencer, we've talked a lot about city-county merger. What are you going to do about this ongoing feud with Webster and Cottleville?
20: Yeah, what are you going to do to take down the temperature?
19: Hey, Doug, how much would that building in Miami be worth now that you were going to buy? Thanks, that's from Big Tuft.
20: Uh-oh. Oh, boy. Weren't you going to go Dutch on that with Rocky Aoki?
2: Couple hundred million, probably.
20: Yeah.
2: Oh, that hurts. I mean, it really, really stings. Nah, we don't want to buy a hotel down here on South Beach. They were giving them away.
20: But think of all the exposure you would have missed out on had you invested
2: right,
20: in that hotel.
2: I wouldn't be here today. So, yeah, that was a bad move, bad business move.
19: Right. Webster Groves is a joke. Leave us in Cottleville alone. We're going to take our golf carts and we're going to mass an army and come down there and get you. That's from Marsh's Collage Program.
20: Okay. Yeah, bring the fight to you.
19: Yeah.
2: What started the feud?
19: I don't know, actually.
20: It's hard to tell, you know. I don't think it was like an Archduke Ferdinand situation.
2: I don't think
19: Archduke Ferdinand.
2: I don't think anyone was assassinated.
20: No, that's the thing. It's like you fight for so long, you don't even know what you're fighting about.
2: Yeah, Hatfield and McCoy type of thing.
20: Exactly.
0: All right, well, I'm going to get a memorandum of understanding. I'm going to get these two sides to stop taking shots, okay?
20: All right.
0: I'm going to solve
19: this. Oh, wow.
0: I'm going to get Pestis place to live, then I'm going to get Webster and Cottleville to back off.
19: Well, it's not happening just yet. Okay. Drove to Webster last Thursday. The Fats already had their July 4th parade chairs out. Pathetic. That's from Martin's Dangly Bits.
20: I don't know this abundance of Fats in Webster.
2: Have you been looking?
20: Yeah, I mean, you go to Webster, you're not like looking around and be like, man, what a tubby town.
2: You know? You don't really think that.
0: Tubby town.
20: You know, it depends. I guess it depends where you're hanging out in Webster.
2: Is it weird to put your lawn chair down a week in advance of the parade?
0: Yeah, yes. What is the rule there?
20: Like it's the Masters.
0: Like is there somebody out there today saying, I'm just going to get a little ahead of it?
20: Boy,
0: honey, where are you going with those chairs? Well, the parade's Saturday.
20: I hate a parade.
0: You hate
19: is that right?
0: Parade?
20: Oh, yeah. Any parade.
0: I hate a parade.
19: Is that right?
20: Yeah, I just stand
19: is
20: there.
19: Is that because you hated the Blue Stanley Cup parade?
20: No, I like a championship parade.
0: Did
20: Let me
0: go
20: amend
0: to that?
20: That. I'm going
0: to
20: amend that.
0: You
20: no, I tried.
0: High school,
20: I tried. No,
0: college.
20: I was in college. I tried
0: you
20: to go.
0: You tried, there. Tim.
20: I didn't get down there early enough. It was packed. I couldn't.
0: Should have put a chair out.
20: I clearly. But I was living in Columbia at the time, so it wasn't like I was living in St. Louis. I like a championship parade. That's about it.
2: Do you think when some of these Webster fats put down their lawn chair, some people from Cottleville might come in and rearrange it?
19: Wow, overnight?
20: Kick it over.
19: Yeah. Wearing like pantyhose on their head as they kick them over.
20: Graffiti it. Fats sit here.
19: Cottleville is fine. We fly over it all the time. It's great if that's all you can afford. That's from the self-made stay-at-home Ledoux mom. And I guess that was a compliment?
20: Fly over it.
0: I love Cottleville. I love Webster. But I've never put a chair out days in advance for a parade.
20: I hate the parade.
19: Cottleville is the Webster Groves of St. Charles County. They both stink and have high BMIs and love rough hand play.
2: Oh,
19: that's from the Heiser House Hooligan.
2: We don't know that.
20: Now, the question that I ask when I hear something like rough hand play, is the hand play itself rough or is the hands like a working
19: it's a great,
20: man's hand?
19: That's a great
20: know,
19: Heiser House calloused. Hooligan Jackson has a question for you. I appraised two count them. Two houses in Cottleville.
2: Proofread. Proofread before you hit send.
19: That's right, Martin. Good read. I appraised two, count them, two houses in Cottleville, well over $1 million. That said, I would rather be set on fire than live in St. Charles County.
20: Oh, okay.
0: Is it Stephen
19: DeMond? That's Chairman Stephen DeMond.
2: Why would he say
19: who
2: that?
19: Offers marriage counseling at Sasha's in DeMond.
20: I think that's a good text because it provides information. But then also opinion. You know, you get both.
2: You don't think he's exaggerating the situation at all?
20: I would not set myself ablaze before moving pretty much anywhere in these United States. But, you know, I respect those.
0: You need to be invited now to be the grand marshal of a parade, since you have made it clear.
2: I have a real sour look on your face the whole time.
0: Yeah. Finger pointing like Sophie.
20: Anything short, we talked about Ferris Bueller earlier. As if it's a Ferris Bueller-esque parade where I can lip sync some classic
0: and you've
20: rock
0: got a
20: hits.
0: Baton.
20: Yeah, then I'll do that.
19: You're welcome to get involved on the program at 314-974-0101. Callier and Thompson phone lines. That's where Chris Kerber is going to be here in about 8 minutes for his recap of the weekend that was for the Blues with the draft, with the trades. You can always text in as well. 314-399-9646. 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You can go in there and talk it over with a number of TMA listeners and watch the program as we broadcast live from Belle Reve Country Club for the BMW Championship Media Day. Today, Chris Kerber coming up at 8:15 on the Polos Plus dossier. John Mazalek, now running the Angels in an interim manner, will be with us at 8:45, his first appearance on the show since leaving the Cardinals. And we also will be joined by representatives of the BMW Championship and have the Design Air Heating and Cooling email today. All that coming away on the Polos Plus dossier. Martin, can you tell us about Michael's Bath?
0: I can, Tim. We had Michael's Bath come out to the house. This was probably end of 2025, and we said the kids' bathroom, it's just gotten away from us. It needs to be redone. They sit down. Okay, let's walk through this. What are you trying to get done? 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Michael's Bath, family-owned. Michael started it himself 30 years ago. You call 636-775-0800. 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They stand behind their work, and it's just fantastic. I showed the guys the pictures, the before.
19: Boy, it's impressive.
0: And the after. 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
19: I can't recall if Chairman Steve and DeMunn is sideways with Sharon and Clayton, but either way, Sharon and Clayton is coming for him with his data point on Cottleville home appraisal. She says $1 million price tag on a home means nothing. You can't get anything decent anywhere from much south of that. It's not a benchmark anymore. That's Sharon and Clayton, Doug. That's with a unifying text that'll that'll be well received.
20: You can't get anything, Doug.
2: You can't get anything for less than a million anywhere in St. Louis. That's
19: what
2: decent.
19: Sharon and Clayton says.
20: Nothing in Tuscany.
2: Yep. Well, you couldn't get much in Clayton, probably, but around the rest of St. Louis, I think you could find a nice little homestead for less than a million.
20: The outer rim.
2: Yeah. Don't say rim.
20: Yeah, I mean, you're taking it there, not me.
0: So I thought this show was, you know, the basis of this show was nitwittery.
19: Swingers, bulletin board, and stock tips. No kink shaming, please.
0: Yeah. Okay, no kink
20: pro liberty.
19: And pro liberty.
0: But when did it become zip code shaming? That just
19: I feel like that's a 101 ESPN phenomenon.
0: Yeah,
19: I don't know what that's about.
0: Different audiences kind of got
19: you
0: in.
19: You got
0: there.
19: That Webster Cottleville thing, and that's tense.
20: Right.
19: You got the war going on with Harrison's brother Master and basically anybody outside of his partner, Sharon and Clayton. You have the Worst Woods Wacko wanting to join Sharon and break up the Harrison's brother Master element. Now you got Chairman Steve, who gives marriage counseling, trying to get Michael McGreevy to join him.
0: To baseball players specifically.
19: That's correct. It's Sasha's and DeMunn and talking about appraising homes in Cottleville. And it just really leads to a lot of tension on the program. Maybe we can all bond when John Mozeliak joins the show and they'll
0: that'll
19: be positive.
0: That'll bring the texters together.
19: So that's coming up at 8:45. Chris Kerber on the Blues Draft next here on TMA 101 ESPN.
5: 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And BKF Ferrario will be broadcasting live from the E&B Granite Studios this Wednesday.

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6: All right, well, we just hit the hottest weather since March. At least that's what the National Weather Service just said this morning. 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
7: Welcome back to the Morning After 101 ESPN and the TMA STL YouTube channel. Tim McKernan, Doug Vaughn, Martin Kilcoyne, and Jackson Burkett with you. We're on the road today. The Stiefel Studios on the road at Belrive Country Club for the BMW Championship Media Day, which will be getting underway here in just a little bit. Coming up on the Polos Plus dossiers, we enter the Fisher Window and Door Store 8 o'clock hour. John Mozeliak will be with us at 8:45 on his new role as interim general manager of the Los Angeles Angels of Anaheim. And also we'll have the Design Air Heating and Cooling email of the day, along with representatives from Belrive and the BMW Championship. But right now, it is our pleasure to welcome to the program, to get his perspective on a really busy weekend for the St. Louis Blues, Chris Kerber with us on the Callier and Thompson phone lines. Morning, Kerbs.
6: Morning, Tim. How are you guys?
7: We are all wonderful. Thank you so much. I cannot wait to get your perspective on the weekend for the Blues. Let's start with the first trade. There was a little buzz about that going into Friday, and then the deal does take place on Friday evening. What are your thoughts on the deal and the player the Blues are receiving in Mason McTavish?
6: You know what? I think a couple things. Even go back one before that one real quick. I think the dominoes started to fall and the Blues were able to get the deal done with Jordan Kyrou. You know, a trade that I think was probably needed for both. A good player. I mean, 30 goal scorers don't grow on trees. We know how hard those are to find. But I think the Blues had to continue to try to change the DNA of their team a little bit. So getting Connor McMichael, I think, is a solid acquisition in that deal. You know, plus the first-round pick that they got. Now, that allowed what happened the next time, the trade that you're talking about for Mason McTavish. And the reason is I think, Tim, that the Blues felt really comfortable with the way that they felt that this draft was going to go, getting the player they wanted, which wound up being Lawrence Tynan, with that 11th overall pick. Well, I think once they realized they weren't going to move into, say, a top-five position, keeping that 11th overall pick, they were pretty steadfast on getting that next first-round pick, the 16th, which allowed them to then trade the 15th and the 29th in the Mason McTavish deal. That's how these things all snowball together. So, look, they're getting a player that's 23 years of age, that is under a long-term contract. So if things work out, you've got his first few years of UFA taken care of. I think it's a fair question to ask, okay, what's the story on why and he wasn't a Joel Quenneville guy. Why did he have a hard time meshing with Joel Quenneville's system? Because you're talking about playing for one of the greatest coaches, frankly, in the history of the league. And the fact that there was a contract situation that he missed training camp, you think all this kind of played into it. So maybe a little change of scenery. And as we saw with Broberg, as we saw with Holloway, maybe the opportunities that the Blues are at with Mason McTavish now having the scars and the experience that he's had is going to be a really great opportunity for him. So they're getting a young guy, tremendous skill, can clearly shoot the puck as well as anybody on the Blues team can. And he's willing to go fight for the puck. Battle level is not an issue for him. Consistency, like every other young player, seems to be the key. So we'll see how it goes. But I think it ends up being a terrific trade because they were able to still get two first-round draft picks plus a third overall pick in Mason McTavish. Wound up being a great start to the weekend.
8: I wonder how much of it, too, is physicality, right? What McTavish does and how they're trying to maybe add that element to this team?
6: Yeah, I think that's a big part of it. You know, that elevated puck battle is a big key there. I mean, your top six players in today's NHL, you know, have got to win you battles along the wall. I mean, that look at how Carolina ended up beating Vegas in the Stanley Cup final, right? So I think that compete on the puck level is absolutely a key thing for Alex Steen and obviously Doug Armstrong. But, you know, with Alex taking over the GM spot and controlling that joystick, you know, that's a big part of it. So the skill combined, I mean, look, you end up taking, Martin, a 15th overall pick that if you drafted there, I think the Blues would have been happy with the player they got. But that's a player that's not impacting your roster for the next 3 to 4 to 5 years, right? I mean, maybe they do, like, think about it. The 2023 first-round draft picks, except for Dvorsky, you know, those guys were coming up and just playing a handful of games this year, 3 years later. So you do that versus bring in a 23-year-old that's got some of the qualities you want that can continue to grow with this team. That again, is advancing the process. Because you had those other first-round picks, you're able to accomplish both. So that's I think it's a big part of it.
9: Does McTavish figure to be the second-line center? Is that where he would slot in?
6: I think you kind of look at that as an opportunity now. I don't think you want to do anything to block Dalibor Dvorsky. He can play the wing as well. He could, you know, their philosophy, at least this is what Doug Armstrong told us, you know, the other night was, you know, if you look at the way teams are built and the teams that are really deep, if on any given night you can flip-flop your second and your third line as your quote-unquote second line, then you've got the depth that you need. So whether it's second or third line, that's where you'd look him to be. You know, he's got more experience than Dvorsky does, so if he's able to and then listen, guys, could combine this with the trade that brought Brandon Carlo, which I'm sure we'll get to next, but like they also realize we got to have a little more experience in this lineup. So if Dalibor does still hit some bumps in what would just be his second full season in the NHL, you've got a guy that's got a little more experience in there to help smooth that over. So I could see him in either one of those spots, Doug.
9: Yeah, what did you think about the trade for Brandon Carlo? Little older guy, 29, doesn't seem old, but I guess when you're kind of rebuilding, it's a little on the older side. What did you make of that trade?
6: So this is a guy, of course, the Blues fans may remember him, wore number 25 for Boston when the Blues were in the Stanley Cup final. He was a young defenseman at that point in time. He's 29. He's only got one more year left on his contract at a very reasonable level. Toronto had given up, you know, two good players, a good young prospect and a first-round pick to get him. But with the changes that they're making there in Toronto as well, you know, sometimes you can be the beneficiary of that. And, again, to trade two third-round picks to get this when you still had another third-round pick, and there's the asset management of collecting those draft picks. I love this trade. And I love it for this reason. One of the biggest issues with the start of last season for the St. Louis Blues, in my opinion, was the fact that with no Nick Leddy and no Ryan Suter, you lost over 2,500 games of NHL experience. And in the end, Doug Armstrong even said at the end of the year, maybe they underestimated the impact of losing that much experience because that third pairing, which wound up starting with Logan Mailloux and Tyler Tucker, just didn't have enough experience. And when things get wonky for a young team defensively, the whole thing gets thrown off. Your goaltending on out, it's a mess. The fact that they've got insurance now, if you consider, you know, Broberg is a veteran D-man, to go with Parayko, Fowler, and Carlo, it gives you flexibility depending on what happens with Mailloux, gives you flexibility, and if Yurecek comes in, maybe doesn't come in, maybe gets a spot, maybe has to go down to the minors for a little while. It gives you all sorts of room to deal with this while you're competing now. And so I really do think, guys, that the moves for Brandon Carlo and the moves for Mason McTavish make a statement that we're not just continuing a rebuild to build for the future, we're also advancing a process now. And so they didn't just make the moves of Shen and Falk and Kyrou, trade away some veteran players just to get draft picks and build for 3 or 4 years from now. They're also saying we've got this good core and we've got to give them something for right now too. And I think that's a very competitive roster they've put together that, you know, it has to have some growth from everybody.
8: You think they'll be active free agent-wise? It looks like they've got money to spend by all accounts on the cap. Do you think, or do you have an idea of what they're still targeting?
6: My gut, and I could be way wrong on this because I did not have these conversations, so my gut just says I don't expect a lot of activity. I don't expect anything flashy in the early parts of free agency. I do believe that if somebody falls into a salary slot range that is reasonable, where there's low risk, potential reward, you know, then I could see them taking a stab at something like that. I look at where the prospects are right now, Martin, the ones that are knocking on the door from last year, they want to continue that, so I don't see a long-term deal that blocks one of those guys out there. But, again, like we were just talking about, if there is somebody with veteran experience that fills a gap, that gives you, you know, some backup if something doesn't go well with one of the younger players, I could see that. So But then, you know, like, if they had not made the trade for McTavish or Carlo, I'd feel a lot more confident that they would be more active to fill, say, one of those spots with somebody. I think those trades really gives them a chance to be really patient to see what's out there. And not, I don't necessarily see them at the point where they're dabbling for something big here.
8: You know, I'd read a lot about Binnington going to Toronto. They traded Joseph Woll and a lot of things that maybe it made sense there. But with each passing day, are you of the mindset now that Binnington will be back?
6: Yeah, listen, I've been of that mindset pretty much from the trade deadline on. And the reason is I just look at the Blues goaltending at the minor league level, and I don't know that that's where it's at. They don't have a Joel Hofer down there at the moment just kind of knocking on the door saying, I'm ready. At least I don't believe they do. And the other thing is again, when you look at the moves that they made, and when Doug Armstrong said when they decided to keep the 11th overall pick or make the move for McTavish, they weren't looking to trade anybody off their roster, right? And to me, that tells you a lot, Martin, because like if you look at potentially trading Jordan Binnington, look, it could happen. And I mean, in this kind of, you know, in sports, we could say this now, and then there could be a press release 15 minutes from now. But the reality of it is, the way I look at it is, I don't know if there's a player that you're getting back that's from one of these teams that's going to help you, right? If you do, you're probably getting more draft pick or somebody from this guy for somebody like Jordan. I don't know that that helps you more than Jordan helps you. Like, Jordan Binnington, to me, is so much more valuable on your roster than any of the acquisitions you're going to get for him right now. At least it feels that way. So unless the acquisition, the quality of that changes, I see him staying here, and which is good. Listen, he wants to be a St. Louis Blue. He wants to help lead this team back to some prominence. He cares about those kind of things, and that's just not lip service. I mean, I've talked to him about it. He cares about being a part of that process, and I think with 84 games, there's still a lot of games to be had. The way this team kind of runs their goaltenders, I don't think it's as necessarily 50-50, but I also don't think it's going to be 80-20. So I think Jordan Binnington is somebody that still fits where the Blues need him, right where he's at right now, and I love the fact that he's still here. It wouldn't overly shock me in the end if a deal happens, but he seems more valuable on the Blues roster than as a trade piece right now.
9: What can you tell us about Tynan Lawrence, the player the Blues pick with the 11th pick in round one? What kind of player is he?
6: You know what? He's a player who's going to be going back to college, Boston University. A dog on a bone kind of player is what the scouting reports say. Martin, and sorry, Doug, I'll be honest with you, I haven't watched him play. I mean, that's the other guy's role. So just reading the scouting reports and what they said, they say, you know, some of the scouting reports talk about him being just relentless on the puck like a Macklin Celebrini was, which is great to see. A good teammate, a good skater, got good size, you know, again,

0: board that they were thrilled was available at 11.
1: Probably 2 or 3 years away from seeing him, or even more than that, or impossible to know, probably.
0: Yeah, you know what? He's definitely going back to Boston University this year. I'm actually curious. It's a great question he asked, because the last couple of times the Blues picked what they thought was, you know, and turned out to be smart and really good players at the college level, and I'll take TJ Oshie as one, and I'll say Jimmy Snuggerud as another. Both of those players had the ability to turn pro a year earlier. Both decided on their own that they wanted to go back and try to win a national championship in their third year. And that extra year of seasoning looks like it was actually really good for both of them. What Lawrence decides to do after this year, that remains to be seen. The Blues felt that Snuggerud could have come out a year early and would have liked to have seen it. I know they, listen, they felt the same thing about Eric Johnson. They wanted him to turn pro rather than go to University of Minnesota. So, again, they've done a great job of leaving that up to the player. But, so next year, Boston, maybe the next year. So let's, even if it, you're still talking at that point 2 to 3 years before you're impacting the roster there. So you're going to have to be patient. But we'll have to wait and see if this is one of the anomalies for the Blues lately, or after 2 years of college, he says, I want to go pro now and start that process.
2: Chris Kerber with us here on a very busy weekend for the Blues with the draft and the trades, giving us his perspective. Joins us every Monday in the 8 o'clock hour. Chris Kerber with us on the Callier and Thompson phone lines. Kerbs, we appreciate the time. Thank you so much, sir.
0: You got it, guys. Hit him straight out there today. Have some fun.
2: Thank you, Chris. That's Chris Kerber with us here on the Callier and Thompson phone lines, 101 ESPN, and the TMA STL YouTube channel. Miss anything, you can always go back and podcast it via the Schaefer Door Company podcast app. Doug, Schaefer Door is spelled with one F, not two. Think about that.
1: Yeah, well, it's an economy of Fs as much as anything. There are some businesses out there in St. Louis that spell their name Schaefer with two F's. They only two F's at Schaefer. 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
2: 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Coming up in about 15 minutes, John Mozeliak is going to join us. He is now running the Angels on an interim basis. 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

0: Doug, we're back live at Bell Reve Country Club. They're kicking off the media day. A lot of talk about the BMW Championship coming your way in mid-August. TNA, Martin, Tim, Doug, Jackson, Jimmy, Hewer, and Doty have us live from the beautiful confines here. Dad Papers, shout out to you and the team. We are indoors.
1: Yes.
0: You don't want to see a grown man sweat.
2: It is quite warm outside.
3: Is it getting toasty out there?
2: Yeah, you want to know the exact temperature outside,
3: please.
2: Doug?
3: Yes,
0: Doug, it's hot, and it's going to be really hot.
2: 81 as of now.
3: That's not bad.
2: But it feels like is 87.
3: Oh.
2: And then right about, we're teeing off at noon, Doug, it's going to be 90 degrees.
3: Okay.
2: But it's saying some cloud coverage, so maybe, you know.
3: Yeah, that helps.
2: That could help.
3: That helps.
2: But it is going to be warm.
0: And the best golfers in the world are going to be here in St. Louis as part of the BMW Championship. You can see if you drive by, and we would encourage people to stop by Bell Reve. But if you drive by, you'll notice a lot of the scaffolding, the build-out is starting to take place. So
2: it's like a small city.
0: It's all starting to happen here on, what do they call it? Is it called the Monster of Ladue? What's the actual term they use for?
4: The Monster of Ladue is Herb.
0: Herb.
2: That's true.
0: It's true. What is it? Didn't Bell Reve have a nickname, something like that?
4: Doug, you've been a member here since.
0: I'm being serious.
3: We don't call it by nicknames here, Mark.
0: Oh my!
4: there's
0: already a letter in my file just for stating that.
2: Nickname is.
0: That was something about the monster.
5: I love the poorly educated.
2: The Green Monster of Ladue.
0: Right. Okay.
4: Like that.
0: I was thinking it can't be the Green Monster because you got that at Fenway Park, but.
4: Mm-hmm. Hunchback of Owen Castle wants to fight you, Jackson.
2: Oh, about time.
4: If you're interested. Jackson, third live YouTube ad by 722. What are we doing? The show is becoming borderline unlistenable on YouTube. My God, the live ads. That's from Hunchback of Owen Castle. Now, you put in these, you fire them from your computer, the commercials on YouTube?
2: Right. So
4: where's the button to fire the commercials?
2: It's one of those, it's a two
4: key. Six.
2: It's got to be two keys, like it's the nuclear launch. Over the weekend, me and my family, which all that money will be mine eventually, so it's best to just treat
4: it. Why was that necessary?
2: Treat it as it's mine now.
0: Where does Jesse fall in all
2: this? Yeah, we acquired Google.
4: Oh, my gosh!
2: Yeah.
3: Did you?
2: Which
4: congratulations!
2: Which, of course, owns YouTube.
3: All cash deal?
2: Yeah, right. I bought it in cash. Yeah, mm-hmm. A couple duffel bags. And so now that I own YouTube, essentially.
0: So this is to say that you have control over all of this.
2: Yes, I now control when the live ads play, how they play, what time. Yeah. Oh, yeah. I do
3: control
2: all that.
3: Control freak.
0: Yeah, you should see papers like in these breaks. He's got like a cigarette dangling. He goes, I'm going to play an ad right now.
2: Yeah.
0: And he hits a button.
2: I'm banging heaters inside here.
6: Somebody contact me. Put up $100 million. I won't control the money. I'll just direct it.
0: That's from American Front.
2: I won't control the money, but I will direct it. What the hell does that mean?
4: Brian Henshin has no love for the Hunchback of Owen Castle. Subscribe to YouTube Premium, peasant. That's Brian Henshin. Doug, and as you know, he covers the Colts.
7: There you have it.
4: Yep, what is
0: YouTube? He's our number one Asian.
3: What would that cost, YouTube Premium?
4: I believe I pay $17.99 a month for it.
3: Is it really?
2: So ad-free, and you get YouTube Music, right?
4: Yes, it's glorious.
2: That is sweet.
4: It is a recommended purchase. Brian Henshin knows the best buys around town. Martin, Design Air is one of the best ones, especially this week, considering the forecast.
0: Love the idea that you can get that maintenance program and have them come out to your home on a regular basis to make sure things are working properly. 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The employees are great at what they do, but also just professional, polite people. 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I'm not going to do that. I'm just going to tell you that these employees come out. It doesn't matter if they're strapping or sinewy, Doug. We're not going to...
3: Sinewy.
0: That was always Frank's favorite word.
3: The sinewy.
0: The main point here is that the employees, they enjoy working for Design Air, and you can tell there's some real camaraderie there. 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
4: 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And he will talk it over with us next here on The Morning After. 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
4: Welcome back. It is the morning after 101 ESPN. The show is presented to you by Brown and Crouppen. Tim McKernan, Doug Vaughn, Martin Kilcoyne, and Jackson Burkett with you as we broadcast live from Bellerive Country Club for the BMW Championship Media Day. The Stiefel Studios on the road today here on 101 ESPN. It is our pleasure to welcome to the program John Mozeliak on the Callier and Thompson phone lines. Mo, good morning.
21: Good morning. This is a show I've missed desperately. As you know, I'm kidding.
4: Oh, Doug.
21: And like Martin's like stressing me out all day yesterday. Hey, you got to do this show. Come on, pop on. Da, da, da, da. And I'm like, yeah, I'll try to accommodate. Yeah, I just have a tight window out here. I don't know. And then you guys are late, so... You guys are on fire.
4: That is the brand. As you probably can imagine, we are being recruited by multiple country clubs around town for us to join. And today is Bellerive Day, so we're meeting with membership individually to determine if we wanted to join here.
22: If it's a good fit.
21: Yeah, when I heard you guys were doing that show from there, you know, 30 seconds ago, my coffee came through my nose.
4: Oh, no! God. Drop out of the interview. We won't be talked to you like this.
0: Yeah, and before you start complaining a whole bunch, you were unemployed a couple days ago, so just relax, okay?
21: Yeah, and it was pretty sweet.
0: How did this, it caught all of us off guard, but how did this all come about?
21: You know, as I walked away, I stepped away from the Cardinals, and obviously I think the most important part of that was twofold. One was on a personal level, just an opportunity to really just refresh, recharge, and take a real look at like what would be next for me if it was going to be anything. And the second part, from a Cardinals standpoint, I think everybody would agree change was needed. It was time. And, you know, it's always tough to walk away from something that you truly love and have always loved doing. But I think when you look back at it, it was the right thing to do. And certainly miss a lot of people down there at Busch Stadium, made a lot of friends, lifetime friends. But as my time and not working and sort of exploring what other opportunities might look like, I was working with a friend of mine who was exploring, you know, different teams to possibly consider to work for. I wanted to do something where I could make an impact. And as this angel opportunity started to come about, it's really about 3-4 weeks ago at most, it started to grow. Like the scope of the work, scope of the job was growing, and it just got, I don't know, I got really excited about it. And I think it's a really neat opportunity so far. I mean, I haven't been here very long, 3 days, but the people I've met, you know, they remind me a lot about the people that work for the Cardinals. They're passionate. They care about the brand. They want it to be great. And just seems like a good fit. So I, you know, certainly hope we're successful here. Time will tell, but definitely energized and looking forward to helping.
22: Safe to say you missed the day-to-day workings with the Cardinals?
21: You know, I think the break was needed in terms of, I always sort of admire people that can have that sabbatical to like sort of reset their mind. But when you work in baseball, you just don't get that break. It's 24/7, 365. And, you know, after 30 years, it was time to take that break. And I got it. And now, when you ask, like, do I miss the day-to-day part of it? Some things I 100% missed, like the interactions with even guys like you. But meaning, like, my friends down at the ballpark, the the energy that comes with working at a ballpark. But there's stresses of the job that you don't miss either, right? And that's going to be the blend now of, you know, how I navigate that. But in the meantime, the real focus is understanding what's happening out here with the Angels and what can I and other people do to get it back to where it once was. Because if you look at the history of the Angels, it was a very prominent organization. They were very successful for a long time. And obviously the last 15 years haven't gone maybe as scripted, but we're certainly going to try to get them back on track.
0: How about for you personally, when you left the Cardinals, it was not at a high point for the organization or maybe even your approval rating. Is there some, I don't want to say validation, but when teams are interested or somebody calls and we got a high profile job for you, does it, I don't guess validating is the wrong word, but how do you see that in terms of your value as people around the league view you?
21: I'd like to think my last couple of years in St. Louis maybe are more misunderstood. I mean, obviously, I can't speak for how people think or feel, but clearly the fan base was looking for a change, and you know, they got it in a way where, like, ownership didn't have to fire me. It was something that was mutually agreed upon on an end date. And I also take a lot of pride in the fact that, you know, I announced that step down a year prior. I brought in Chaim Bloom as a possible successor. It wasn't a slam dunk on day one, but obviously that transition, having him being on board, I think has made it for a very seamless job for him, in the sense that he got a year and a half to really understand what the organization was doing and the changes that he wanted to implement. And in a way, that's what I'm going to try to do out here for the next leadership group. And I think it's a pretty healthy model. I hope it's successful, and I wouldn't be surprised if it gets copied again.
4: John Mozeliak, our guest here on The Morning After, 101 ESPN and the TMASTL YouTube channel, joining us as he has taken over the role of interim general manager of the Los Angeles Angels. How much of the 2026 Cardinals have you watched, Mo?
21: Well, I've certainly kept an eye on them. Obviously, I was

0: you know, living in St. Louis the past 4 months. So watching them from time to time was definitely something I would do. I'm thrilled that some of these younger players are really stepped up and sort of living up to hope and expectations. And yeah, I couldn't be happier for how these guys are playing. And, you know, Ollie's and his staff, I'm still good friends with a lot of those guys. So it's cool. I'm super happy for their success and hope it continues for them.
1: And you're obviously not under contract with the Cardinals. So is there any level of permission, or do they call the DeWitts, do the Angels? Is there a courtesy call, or do you tell Bill, hey, I'm going to do something? How does that play out?
0: No, I'm obviously was just a free agent. And, you know, I'm doing this in a consulting capacity, so it allows me some flexibilities on a personal level as well. So, you know, net, I did hear from Bill III, who reached out to me, and, you know, we just touched base for a second, but, you know, I think they're happy for me, and they certainly understand where I'm at.
2: We keep seeing this as an interim job. Are you interested in making it long term?
0: You know, I hate to speak in absolutes on what this looks like, but that's not the intention of going in here. The principles really behind what we're trying to accomplish here was just having somebody that has a pretty strong connection to the industry, who understands the baseball side of things, that can really enhance what they're trying to do. Molly Polly, who's the president of the Angels, and she came from the business side. So really I'm here to assist her to really ramp up the baseball side. And, you know, I think given my connections, people I know, that should be a pretty seamless transition for me.
1: And I think you had mentioned over the weekend that you had not talked to Artie Moreno, the longtime owner of the Angels. Is that by design, where he's kind of letting her call the shots?
0: Yeah, I think that's correct. And I'm sure I'm going to be speaking with him probably sometime today, so have a little bit more insight on what he's thinking. But yeah, I mean, Molly's in charge, and that's why I answer to. And I mean, so far, I've really enjoyed working with her, learning things from her, and I think that's been a good partnership.
1: Any awkwardness day one? We always liken it to like the first day of school. After all those years in St. Louis, you knew everybody in the building. When you walk in for the first time, that's got to be a unique feeling.
0: It really was. And candidly, I was clueless. Like, didn't know where to go. Because usually when you come in on the player bus or staff bus, there's a certain entrance. But I was dropped off at the front door of the front office. And, you know, I can follow people around and leave breadcrumbs.
2: The Angels aren't having a great year, but they're still only 6.5 out of first place. Is that a big rebuilding project? Are they close? How do you see the big picture there?
0: It's tough to answer. Obviously, been keeping an eye on that club for the last few weeks. They have a lot of positives. I think pitching's a strength for them. Getting Mike Trout back will be a boost. The division's not strong, so, you know, anything can happen. Obviously, their record isn't where they want it to be. But my main focus is really going to be understanding the infrastructure of their operation. So focus on the draft coming up here in a couple weeks, getting an understanding of how their decision tree looks when they pick players, and then also take a deep dive on how they do player development. And so all these things are already beginning. I promise you guys, I'm trying to drink from that fire hose as best I can. And that's the part that's exciting, because it is something I don't know. So it's really new to me, but learning as we go.
1: Was it a tough sell at all? Did your wife say, don't do it? Did you think, man, do I want to jump back in? And who knows how it's going to play out? Was it a tough call?
0: You guys know Julie. She was probably like, let me get you to the airport, young man. It was, I think, like, we got into a nice ebb and flow as a married couple that was so different than we ever experienced. But I think, you know, it's tough, because it's basically a 4 to 6 month assignment for sure, where I'll be out here. I don't know when I'll be back in St. Louis in the near future. So she plans to come out and visit, but I do think, like, she feels that I'm happy about where I'm at.
3: I know, of course, your role is with the Angels. You're not with the Cardinals. But I think you would be comfortable talking about what we have seen in 2026 from Jordan Walker, considering your role in him being a part of this organization and the trials and tribulations that have taken place to get to see him have the kind of first half he has had. What have you seen from a baseball side, Mo? And then in addition, just in general, from the personal side to see him have this success?
0: Oh, love it. I think he's one of those players that every offseason since the day he got to the big leagues has been trying to make multiple adjustments, from his defense to eliminating swing and miss, so understanding his strike zone, and to see it all come together now is impressive. And obviously, he deserves a ton of credit for that. The coaches that are working with him deserve some credit for that. But just to see it happen, I think really validates what Randy Flores and his staff saw in him at a young age. And in hindsight, you could argue maybe we did move him too quickly. But in this generation of baseball, that's not uncommon. But I think my takeaway from that is lesson learned. Patience sometimes with players is required. And in his case, you know, maybe taking it a little slower may have actually sped up his development. But the fact that he's made those adjustments from a Cardinals fan's perspective, I'd be thrilled.
1: Well, I know you got to run because you called during the break and said, hey, idiots, let's go. We're supposed to be on at 8:45, and it's Jackson's fault. But yep, the other idea is while you're out there, I mean, I think Orange County could use a morning show like this, and we're open. This show is open to moving out there if you want to put in a word.
0: Sure. Who should I talk to?
1: Local radio. Just local look radio. It up. Maybe Google. Google local radio Anaheim.
0: Keep it simple, stupid.
1: Yes. Yes.
0: Okay.
1: That'll be our station. That's our
3: yeah, that'll be the call letters, KISS. Mo, always great to talk it over with you. Thank you so much for your time this morning, especially considering the new assignment. We really appreciate it, and best of luck out there with the Angels.
0: All right. Thanks, guys. Look forward to catching up when I'm back home.
3: Thanks, Mo.
2: Good luck to you.
1: That's it, back home. What about us going there?
3: Yeah, it doesn't seem like that's happening.
1: Maybe a remote. Now. What do you guys say? Let's load up the van.
3: I don't know. I guess, a remote would be fine from L.A. How about, I thought, outside of his role and how it all came to pass, I thought the Jordan Walker reflection was quite
1: subtle. A hint of regret there, I think, about, in hindsight, how maybe they did do it too quickly, which is what I've reference with Haim and Ollie now when they talk about Baez or any of the players at the minor league level. They keep saying, well, we want to be careful, and I think a lot of it is based on what happened with Jordan Walker.
2: And it's just hard to know. You know, one player comes up and immediately is good. Weatherholt, immediately good. Yeah. And the other guy, well, maybe he needs another year or two. It's just hard to know until you see him play at the big league level.
3: Damn, I miss Mo. That was great. That's from Big Don Johnson. And Martin, when you tweeted last night, that's not the response that you got?
1: A number of people saying, well, you know he works for the Angels. Oh, really? Well, then we should get him on. I had not heard that. Somebody else said, why would I be forced to listen to this? And I was thinking, well, I don't think. Now, we did force you to listen to, let's see, that one call. Yeah, we do. On occasion, we will force you. But I think it's fascinating. You're sitting at home. I mean, he's got plenty of money. He's just golfing, hanging out. I really wonder if it's at all a tough call to, like, even though you're in a consulting role, but they're bringing you in to kind of like take a hard. He's in a weird way. He's kind of in the Haim Bloom role from 3 years ago, where they say, let's get somebody from the outside who comes in, who's got experience at the major league level, who can come in and kind of look at what we've done critically because they have no ties to us, which is what Haim Bloom did 3 years ago, where he was basically a once-a-week consultant just to kind of analyze everything they were doing, and now he is in that role. But I guess you just get, even though you get all the money, you're playing golf, there's a little bit of an itch that says, yeah, I wouldn't mind trying my hand somewhere else. All I knew was the Cardinals. It's just kind of fascinating. I guess if you were him, would you take the gig? And maybe knowing it's a short window, hey, why not?
3: That's why. That location. Also,
1: because if it's Minnesota or Cleveland, no offense.
3: Well, there's that, and also I would think that you couldn't go into a place with lower expectations and lower attention paid relatively speaking, around baseball, minus maybe like the Marlins, you know. So you get to see if you like it. You're in an organization that doesn't have particularly high expectations. Also a division, the Rangers, Skip Schumacher, they're 500. They're in first place. I think it probably checks all those boxes. And if he finds that he loves it and if they have success, well, now he's in Southern California in his late 50s and early 60s. That's not a bad spot. I think it's the situation. In addition to maybe after a few months, he's going, God, I don't want to just really sit around and...
2: He's too young for that. Yeah. He's only 57. Is he going to spend the next 30 years wondering what he's going to do every day or playing golf? Probably not. If he was 10 years older, he'd probably have shut it down and said, all right, that'll do it. Yeah. But at 57, that's too young.
1: It is alarming. I bet people in baseball have looked at the Angels and said, God, why can't they be... They've had great players. Why aren't they better? They have not won a playoff series or a playoff game since 2009.
2: Jeez.
1: And they have only been, in the last 16 years, they only made it one time. Got swept by the Royals.
3: 14.
1: And that's just, it is hard to believe. You think of their legacy and the players
2: they've money.
1: Had. Oh, my God. And that's probably part of their problem is they used to just throw money at free agents, hoping that would work. You know, Rendon, classic example, who... Rendon doesn't really like baseball, I guess, is kind of what he does. After signing a $200 million deal.
3: That is correct. John Mazalek with us here in this segment on the Morning After podcast via the Schaefer Door Company podcast on the TMASTL app. And, of course, you can always go back and watch it on YouTube. It's the TMASTL YouTube channel. We are broadcasting live from Belrive Country Club today for the BMW Championship Media Day. Tim McKernan, Doug Vaughn, Martin Kilcoyne, Jackson Burkett with you here at Belrive. Jim Hewer and Doty are on the ones and twos at Belrive. Chairman Kurt handling things back at the Hubbard Studios. Coming up on the Polos Plus dossier, we will have the Design Air Heating and Cooling email of the day. That comes your way at about 9:45. 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
5: Welcome back to the morning after. It is 101 ESPN. Tim McKernan, Doug Vaughn, Martin Kilcoyne with you here on the program as we broadcast live from Belrive Country Club for the BMW Championship Media Day. And we are looking forward to what is here to come in about, 7 or 8 weeks, Doug. Is that the math? 7 or 8? I know you like math. You're a big...
6: Seems right. August 20th to the 23rd.
5: That's right. And it is going to be absolutely incredible. And joining us right now to talk about it, the Senior Vice President of Tournaments at the WGA, Vince Pellegrino. Vince, good morning. Welcome to the show.
7: Good morning. Good to be here.
5: It is great for St. Louis, this event. And today we start the build-up to what is going to be an incredibly significant event. 8 years ago here, the PGA Championship that is still so memorable, not only locally but around golf, considering it was Tiger's reintroduction with his charge, Brooks Koepka winning, and the reception from the St. Louis community. And I know a lot of people in the area are fired up for what you guys are bringing here in August.
7: Yeah, we've seen it already with the community. I mean, they've been just super supportive from, you know, day one when we launched ticket sales. We had the single largest ticket sales event in PGA Tour history. That's all PGA Tour events, single day.
5: Wow.
7: It was unbelievable, the kind of support that the community showed. Not to mention that we had over 2,200 volunteers sign up in a matter of 3 days. Like, that is unheard of, not just for the BMW Championship, but for the PGA Tour. So the community's really excited. Our corporate hospitality is amazing. So yeah, we're really excited. We're going to have huge crowds. It can't get any hotter than this, can it?
8: It's going to be way cooler, right? Just wait.
7: For sure. It'll be fun.
8: And for people that are not diehards, explain to them how unique this field, how top-heavy it is in terms of star power.
7: Yeah, no, that's a great question, because it's a PGA Tour playoffs for the FedEx Cup, and the playoffs start the week before us in Memphis. They get the top 70 players that have competed throughout the year to qualify to get in the playoffs. So they have the top 70. It gets cut down to the top 50 at our championship, and then they move on to the top 30 in Atlanta for the Tour Championship. So we're in an incredible spot. It'll be the best 50 players in the world. It could even be the best 51 players, depending on how Brooks Koepka plays, because if he does qualify, there'll be an extra player in the field, which is pretty cool. And obviously with his win here in 18, it'd be great to see him back, at Belrive.
8: What is it that makes a great tournament? You mentioned the volunteers, but for the player, is it the course? Do they care about gallery and crowd? I mean, if the players walk away and say, "Boy, that was a great event," what boxes are checked?
7: Yeah, we talked a little bit about this. Camilo Villegas is here, with us today for Media Day, and he talked about how great the crowds were here at Belrive when he competed in 08. And I think that's a large part. These guys really feed off the crowds, and if it's going in a good way, it's great. If it's not, you know, that's another story. But I think it's the crowds. I think it's the community support, like we just talked about. The golf course is super important. You know, we worry about everything outside the ropes. These guys are totally focused on what happens inside the ropes and the golf course. Belrive has gone through some changes, you know, to the golf course to make it better, make it more competitive for the top players in the world. We got to keep, you know, keep up with that. But it is the golf course too. But this club has an incredible hospitality to it. The facilities are amazing, as you guys know. But they just get, you know, they treat us so well when we come down here, and they treat the players just incredibly as well. So those are all the factors, I guess, for the players outside the ropes, like we talked about. The room that the place has, the community support, whether it's through parking or transportation opportunities, you know, it takes the entire, you know, village, so to speak.
6: You said you made the course a little harder. It seemed hard enough already for me, but if it needed to be harder for these guys, I understand. How does Belrive compare now to some of the other top courses that these guys play?
7: Yeah, I mean, it's top-notch. And, you know, it's believe me, we'd love to play here every year. That wouldn't be an option. But, you know, for a championship like ours that rotates around, you know, I think the PGA Championship, probably the winning score was somewhere between, you know, I think 15 under, maybe Camillo was 16 when we had the BMW Championship. But I think what the club has continued to invest in its greatest resource, which is the golf course, renovating some of the greens for better drainage, things like that that make it more competitive. Not necessarily the layout, so to speak. I mean, they added a little bit of yardage here and there, but, you know, drainage to make sure the golf course can be firm and fast as they can get it, you know, that time of year. A few tweaks of the golf course, like 17, moving the tee box that runs more parallel to the golf hole in the par 5, 17th hole. Little tweaks like that that also help us out with operational aspects, you know, crowd movement, things like that. So they've done an amazing job of really putting more investment back into the golf course to make sure it stays up to championship standards.
5: Vince Pellegrino with us here on the morning after 101 ESPN talking about the BMW Championship. That's why we are at Belrive Country Club today doing the program to get his perspective. Just anecdotally, I was telling Jim Woodcock during the commercial break, Vince, that a listener to the program was playing down in South Florida, was on the range, and Brooks Koepka walked past him, saw his bag tag, saw he was from St. Louis, and he said, 2018 PGA Championship, best tournament ever. Now, obviously, he won it.
7: Sure.
5: But Tiger Woods, I think ESPN did a retrospective on his 2018 leading into the Masters win in 2019, and he talked about how the atmosphere here contributed to what was an incredibly memorable weekend. For fans who want to be a part of this, not only how they can get tickets, of course, but how the week shapes up for fans, for families who want to get to see the best players in the world. What is your recommendation?
7: Yeah, so first off, you can get tickets at bmwchampionship.com. Plenty of tickets still available, although we're, you know, running out of some of those individual hospitality options, upgraded tickets. But, you know, the gates open on Tuesday for practice rounds. And really, all the players will start arriving here on Monday. So they're going to get out there. They haven't seen this golf course, you know, in 8 years. Mm-hmm. And some of them have never seen the golf course. So practice rounds will be pretty heavy out there. So you get a chance to see them in more of a relaxed atmosphere. They're trying to figure out the golf course. They sign a lot of autographs Tuesday, Wednesday. Wednesday, we're going to have a pro-am. We're going to release some of the celebrities that are going to be playing in that pro-am on Wednesday pretty soon here. And then, you know, the championship really starts on Thursday. The great thing about having 50 players is that there's no cut. So the same guys who are going to tee up on Thursday are going to be the same guys you'll see on Sunday. So you really have your pick of what works best for you Thursday through Sunday to come out to the championship. But, you know, we're going to have a lot of areas that when you're at the tournament, there are going to be great crowds, but areas that you can, you know, get out of the heat and get some sun, get some shade. Watch it on the video screen. BMW has a lot of interactive displays out there, a lot of fun putting, chipping games, etc. We'll have some food trucks. Merchandise tent is a nice place to go to cool off as well. Yeah. But, you know, it's a big piece of land out here, a lot of golf to be seen. So I would say come out early in the week, get some autographs, and then, you know, really, you know, camp out when you're here at the championship and watch some, you know, incredible play.
8: And is the WGA closely aligned with the Evans Scholar Program? I feel like I've heard a lot about this tournament benefiting the caddy programs and maybe even awareness, where you don't hear as much as you used to about how you can get a college scholarship out of caddy.
7: Yeah, and that's one of our major focuses with the Western Golf Association is to promote the Evan Scowers Foundation. We're one in the same organization, Western Golf Association, Evan Scowers Foundation. So we run championships for scholarships. This is, you know, obviously our flagship event to raise awareness and raise funds for the Evan Scowers Foundation. So whether you buy a ticket or you volunteer or you buy merchandise, all those dollars at the end of the day will go back to charity. So that's great. Essentially, the Evan Scowers Foundation is a scholarship for caddies. You've had a caddy for a minimum of 2 years, have really good grades, and then financial need. And we're sending, you know, approximately this fall, we're going to send 380 new awards, new recipients to college on full tuition and housing scholarships.
5: Wow.
7: So if any of your listeners out there have kids or going to college right now, they know what a big deal that is to have free tuition and housing for the year. And in school right now, we've got almost 1,300 kids at one of 28 universities, including Mizzou, which we have a scholarship house, which I have about 42 kids at that house. You know, enjoying the tuition free scholarship.
6: You don't pick up the beer too, do you? You don't.
7: No, that's a, that. You, that's a side deal.
8: Doug, is that a deal breaker for you?
6: Well, you know,
7: yeah, it's a life changing. It really is a life changing scholarship. I received a scholarship myself to attend Indiana University. I would have never gone to college, you know, or at least a university like that, or any one of our 28 universities without the scholarship. So it really changed the trajectory of my life and a lot of kids throughout the country.
6: Putting a tournament together like this just seems like such a monumental logistics task. How long does it take to put it all together to where you're ready to go on opening day?
7: You know, a long time. I would say 2 to 3 years, you know, from the moment that we announce that we're coming to a site to prepare. You know, what we like to do is to take a look at previous site plans, you know, the 18 championship, our tournament when we were in 8, and look at the fan feedback, look at the player feedback, you know, how did that work? How can we make it better? Honestly, working with a club like Belle Reve and the great committee led by Ed Glotzbach, it takes everybody to put that plan together, but it takes a long time to work with the community to figure out where you're going to park and transportation. And then, you know, obviously on the golf course and all the hospitality that's already built out on the golf course, you know, it takes a while to put together, and, you know, you need the club's help to sell it as well.
5: It is going to be an absolutely incredible event. You know you're going to see Scottie Scheffler. Scottie Scheffler will be here. You know you're going to see the likes of Rory McIlroy and the best players all here in St. Louis, August 20th through the 23rd. But as Vince noted, they're here earlier in the week for practice rounds. So if you have families and the kids want to see the players up close and personal, practice rounds always a great way to do that and to get the autographs. BMW Championship coming to St. Louis August 20th through the 23rd here at Belle Reve Country Club. It is going to be an incredible event. Vince Pellegrino, our guest. Vince, thank you so much for your time this morning. And thank you for coming back to St. Louis.
7: Absolutely.
5: That's Vince Pellegrino with us here on The Morning After. We will take a commercial break. Come back with more TMA on 101 ESPN.
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1: It is the morning after 101 ESPN and the TMA STL YouTube channel. Stiefel Studios on the road today at Bellerive Country Club. Talking it over here on the program with Vince Pellegrino in the previous segment. He is the senior vice president with

0: 17 feet to the left of the pin, and oh, here comes Scotty Scheffler, and he sends that wedge to about 4.5 feet. So now Hovland has to make this putt because you're going to expect that Scheffler is going to birdie and then win the tournament, and oh, it just catches the right edge of the hole and falls. So now Scheffler has to make his 4.5-footer to continue the playoff, and he blasts it past, and Victor Hovland is your champion. Okay. Hello again, everybody.
1: Did Scheffler not line up his putt, or he was just in a hurry? Because I putt that way usually.
2: It honestly looked like something I shouldn't say you guys, but it's something I would do. He just hit it so damn hard.
0: Very odd on the touch.
2: It went flying past the hole.
0: And it was, if you were watching last night, he had a much longer putt last night. It was 27 feet, and that green, players were missing it and then rolling it by a good amount. He missed it by 7 feet last night and had to make that to force the playoff, which he did. And today he had a 4.5-footer to continue the playoff, and just, you know, it lipped out, but it lipped out because it was hit super hard. The plan was for Scotty Scheffler to join here today via teleconference for the BMW Championship. He is the number one player in the FedEx Cup standings, so you can count on him being here in August.
2: And you can troll him and yell in his backswing, "What happened at the Travelers?"
0: Yeah, that's the thing that you should do. But with the playoff today, that isn't happening. Camilo Villegas, as you may have heard Vince Pellegrino say, is here today. Also playing today, the Wizard. On a home run by the Wizard.
1: Oh,
0: he will be here. Robert Thomas, friend of the program.
2: I think so. It never feels that way on the air. Then afterwards, the texts are always very cordial and said he had fun. So
0: I think Cam's going to be here.
3: Nice.
0: I hear
2: is that
0: Tom,
2: right?
0: That's
2: he,
0: what
2: they let him here?
0: Oh,
2: I mean, no player.
0: So that was an anti-Eureka comment.
2: No offense to Cam, but does he golf?
0: Yeah, he does. Okay. He has an aggressive left-to-right ball flight.
2: Dude, bro,
4: Timmy, I don't know what I am doing. Why does it start out over here and then it goes here, dude? I don't know.
3: I've never seen someone talk with their hands like Cam Jansen.
0: Stu Klytenek.
3: Yeah. Well, what did he do, Doug? He would reach to your
1: chest. It looked
3: chest.
1: Like he was coming right into your home, like the old 3D movies they used to make with the pitchfork. I'm going to get stabbed. His hand had that same
2: effect
1: on the local sports.
2: Maybe that's a consultant movie. You're inviting the audience in. You're reaching out to the camera.
3: Martin, why don't you try that?
2: Bringing them in. We're going to reach out to the camera. And bring them in. Probably because I'm running the prompter with one hand and I'm fumbling my notes in the other hand. Yeah, all right. Well, Bob Thomas, if you're on your way, you look.
4: Yeah, stop on by.
2: We're in the
4: stop
2: back.
4: Stop on by.
2: We're tucked in the back corner where no one can see us, I think, by design.
0: Yeah, no question about it. The Wizard, Robert Thomas, Cam Jansen, Jim, I don't know if you guys, when I was talking to Jim Woodcock, he was mentioning a few other people I can't recall. But either way, we're looking forward to enjoying the fun and games here. Earlier in the program, joined by Chris Kerber on the Blues Draft, John Mozeliak. Now, interim general manager of the Los Angeles Angels. And again, I thought what stood out there was upon reflection with Jordan Walker and seeing the success that he is having this year, regret maybe expressed, you know, and learning a lesson on what he said. We maybe rushed him a little bit, and so it is a lesson learned, if I am paraphrasing his words correctly, so you can go back and podcast that conversation coming up on the Polos Plus dossier. We will have the Design Air Heating and Cooling email of the day. Doug, you have made an announcement here, and I guess it's because you want to be able to sign for all the patrons, not fans, patrons, that you were only going to play 9 holes today.
1: That feels about right.
0: Is this because of the temperatures?
1: Mid-90s.
0: Because of the rough?
1: Yeah, I don't need to stroke out on the back nine.
2: Are we auctioning off a chance to play with Doug?
4: Oh, wow!
3: No.
0: That wouldn't be a bad idea.
2: We didn't clear that with...
0: That's been done before
2: that
0: on this show.
3: Yeah, it went well, too.
2: You'll play Dougie Vaughn.
1: I mean, this course will wear you out on a good day, or me anyway. You know, if I were to play 18 holes here in 95 degrees, I would certainly not survive the experience.
3: Crisp up.
2: What will you two, Tim and Jackson, what do you think you realistically would shoot
0: if we
2: today?
0: Were to play, and I'm talking about... by the absolute letter of the law, stroke play, ball not in the hole until it is in the hole, I would set my over-under at 84.5.
3: My goal is to break 90. Do I expect that? I don't. But
0: swing thoughts with Bob Rotella.
3: Yeah, so I'd set mine at 93.5.
0: All right.
2: Will sweet, sweet Kai be in your ear the whole time?
0: Yeah, maybe he can carry your bag.
2: Inside knowledge.

0: message saying watch out for the bunker?
1: Inside knowledge, outside knowledge, it doesn't matter. Okay. Really. You gotta stick the ball close and try to putt. And I imagine the greens are gonna be running like ping pong tables, and the rough is thick, and I don't feel great about my game, and it's 1,000 degrees outside. So, yeah, all those combining factors make it going to be tough to break 90, but I'm going to try.
2: I figured if I played 18 and averaged a 6 on every hole by the double bogey, average, that's 108.
1: Mm-hmm.
2: That's probably the neighborhood where I would be.
1: Yeah.
3: But you are not playing 18.
2: Not if I can help it.
0: You're like the Cardinals. You're at the halfway point. We'll just double your score. You get 9 in.
2: Okay.
3: Yeah,
2: okay.
3: There you go. And then we double it.
0: They've got 43 wins after 81 games played. They're on pace for 86. So,
1: mm-hmm.
0: Doug Vaughn, we will take your 9-hole score. We're just going to go ahead and double it.
2: Sure. Okay.
0: Seems fair.
3: We don't know who the fourth player is because you're not playing.
0: Have they paired you up with someone?
3: I assume
0: okay.
3: so.
1: I imagine.
3: Maybe Rich Gould.
0: No, they didn't call.
1: I hope it's Cam. I've never played with
3: Cam. Oh, that'd be delightful.
1: Oh, it'd be awesome.
0: They should put Bob Thomas with you guys.
3: Or friend
0: Bob
3: of the show. Thomas. Basically a member of the cast.
1: Yeah, they got to be a former Blue if they're going to
0: Let's
1: play
0: give
1: us.
0: Him some TMA swag so that he wears it,
3: yeah,
0: in,
3: he
0: the
3: can wear
0: old,
3: it in the room.
0: In the room.
1: Ooh, yeah. We already have that infiltrated with McGreevy and the T-shirt.
3: That's right.
0: And think about his several months here with the Blues where there was rumors that he was available or they could trade him. It led to, I think, a little bit of unhappiness between him and the front office. And then now with the weekend, I've heard members of Army staff saying, hey, this is about building around Robert and making sure we got the right pieces. And if there was a thought that, hey, we were going to move him, even if it was just teams calling, whatever it was, now it seems like even more than ever he is firmly cemented as their guy, quote unquote.
2: Mm-hmm. Well, he's clearly a top-line center.
0: Yeah.
2: If you were to move him, you don't really have someone else that would fit into that role, I wouldn't think.
0: But they did get Connor McDavid over the weekend, so you're furious.
2: They didn't get him. So, yes, I'm furious. But Thomas is like the centerpiece of the team, I think.
3: Yeah, it's happened very quickly, considering where things were.
2: Mm-hmm.
3: And you could tell when he was on the show the morning after the trade deadline, he was not happy. You know,
2: no.
3: That was crystal clear.
2: Yeah.
3: But yes, I would agree with that. That is the centerpiece, and I think it played a role in the McTavish deal. Because if you're sitting there going, okay, we're going to take all four first rounders, by the time those guys get to the league, as crazy as it might sound, because we remember Robert Thomas is the young man in 2019, you're getting to what could wind up being toward the tail end of his career by the time those guys can impact things. So I think that's a part of why they went and got a 23-year-old with a few years in the league, even though one who fell out of favor in Anaheim.
0: It would have been really discouraging to say, oh, we had four first-round picks. Everybody, oh, yeah. Wait, so we're not going to be any good for 4 or 5 years? So you had to do something with the picks. And the again, whether they overpaid or didn't I think the scouting is what's going to be supreme here. They identified, when it was Holloway and Broberg, they identified a couple of guys they thought could come in and have an immediate impact. Hopefully the scouting. And again, one of the new coaches is, I believe it's Greg Cronin, who's an assistant coach with Monty, was in Anaheim. So hopefully he's got some good intel for them as to why this guy is such a good fit.
3: Yeah. Better lather up with SPF in this heat, papers. That's from Big Paws.
1: No need to tell me twice.
3: What,
2: I've got some right
3: 50?
2: Here. I've got some right here.
3: Oh,
2: it's
3: nice.
2: It's only 30.
1: Okay.
3: Is that enough? All
1: right? Well, it just means reapplying a lot more often, but that's fine.
2: I've got some in my pocket here that's 70.
1: Now we're talking. Is that like, is that a ball? Oh, yeah.
2: That's what you like, huh?
1: Love. Okay. Need.
0: You genuinely got excited about sunblock.
3: Yeah, I did. This is sunblock.
1: Yeah.
3: 84.5 equal meat and potatoes golf. What is 84.5?
0: That was your guess on your score.
3: 84.5. I think that probably is about what I should shoot. I don't know.
1: Yeah, probably playing from the middle tees if I had to guess.
3: The whites?
1: Yeah, that's where we played last time we were out here.
3: With Stan the Caddy. We got Stan the Caddy, Doug.
2: Okay.
0: Do you have Stan the Caddy?
3: We got Stan the Caddy.
0: Wow.
1: He called in saying that he's going to be our caddy.
3: Yeah. I can't wait. And then hopefully Rich Gould, but you're saying...
0: I would love for Rich to be out here today. Well, what time? Noon? Well, I'll get there when I get there.
2: With his sandals that have the golf spikes on the bottom. Sandals.
1: When do you think was the last time he tucked his shirt in? That would be my question.
0: I actually had an idea that we should do the show by his pool, like sitting around like this.
1: That'd be awesome.
0: I didn't know if Hubbard would want to sign off on that.
1: Well, they might question
0: what the value is to the audience.
1: Doty showing up at his house at 3:30 in the morning. I'm sure he'd be fired up.
3: We got the Design Air Heating and Cooling email today coming up here in a matter of mere moments on this program. 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
1: This is Chairman Kurt with another Sports Center update brought to you by Saliga Heating and Cooling. Some news in the association. Per ESPN, Sham Sharania, the LA Clippers and Toronto Raptors are engaged in some serious trade talks for All-NBA forward Kawhi Leonard, sources have told ESPN. Leonard has only the 2026-2027 season left on his contract at $50.3 million. That was another Sports Center update brought to you by Saliga Heating and Cooling, a Daikin heating and air conditioning dealer.
0: Presented by Brown and Crouppen, this is TMA on 101 ESPN.

0: say?
1: Larry Nichols, dude. Yeah. He actually, and Sherman put out a good video of Jeff Supon in the studio the other day, and it begins with Supon spinning to his right. Chairman, you ready for this? Every comment was began with a reference to Kurt. Well, how great was Supon?
2: We've become close. I don't know what you want, Martin.
1: I think my favorite story is when he told Chris Carpenter, don't do that again to me.
3: Yeah, like, how about that?
1: Because I thought nobody, even teammates, would kind of stand up to Carpenter, and Supon's like, hey, I shake hands, everybody coming off the field. Like, Carp blew him off one time, which now I feel vindicated. Yeah. We've all been there. And he said, just, hey, man, I'm just trying to pump you up, or don't do that to me ever again. I love that story.
4: Yeah, that was great.
1: Super great. Segment.
4: And Matthew Tkachuk, for that matter, if you wanted to listen to that, you can podcast via the Schaefer Door Company podcast, or you can always do it on the TMA STL YouTube channel. Before we go to the Design Air Heating and Cooling email of the day, Jackson, regarding after the morning after, you have issued a statement many a time, but for those listeners joining us, what would you like to say about today's edition of After the Morning After?
5: There will not be a live rendition of After the Morning After today, June the 29th. We will be doing a best of that will play on 105.7 HD2 and available for your podcasting purposes following that program. Just due to us being out here and the changeover that would have to take place, YouTube streams, this, that, and the other, I thought best move probably for everybody would be to do a best of. We'll be back tomorrow with Ken Strode in the studio, 105.7 HD2.
3: It's not because Strode has been banned from Bell Reed.
5: No, today. No. This decision was made totally independent of Iggy.
3: Okay.
5: For or against, you know. Not, it had nothing to do with him.
4: You're really massaging your knees as you tell this story. Just so you know, if we were sitting in Las Vegas, I would just go, I call.
5: I'm telling you, it has nothing
4: to do with it. I call. No, I'm not saying anything. I just said I call. I just maybe I have something. Maybe I'm slow playing something.
5: No, I'm just.
4: Maybe I flopped a set.
5: I'm just trying to warm these muscles up, man.
4: It is cold.
5: It's freezing. It's cold in here. It's nice. It feels great.
1: Course looks great. You guys go out. I was going to say.
4: So you're going to ride it for a little bit? I thought you were going to come out for a little
1: bit. Oh, now I got a lunch meeting. We got a press conference going in here. I just saw Jay Delsing. He had a box of golf balls. He's doing.
3: Oh, is he?
1: He's doing a little presentation.
4: He's still trying to get rid of those things?
1: The governor, Mike Keogh, is right through those doors.
4: I assume he wants to come on.
1: He heard Ken was not here.
4: And he's out. He was more of an after the morning after guy.
1: But I said, hey, buddy, if you don't mind, would you just sign this napkin? Just didn't make it out to Iggs.
3: For charity.
1: Yes.
4: Jackson, CJ Cruiser is in the now Form Energy YouTube chat.
5: Sure.
4: And says he's going to take the over on both of us. I guess he likes your number, Doug, but he's taking the over on both me and Jackson.
5: All right.
4: Tournament length of the tees. I want to make this crystal clear to CJ Cruiser before we engage in a wager. I highly doubt they have the media playing the tips.
5: Yeah, right.
4: If so, Doug, I'll set the over-under on 4.5 to not be able to survive, like live the, at that point, six-hour round, I would imagine it would be.
5: Yeah, we were.
4: I would imagine we will be playing, Jackson speculates, the white tees, which would make it about 6,100 yards.
5: Yes, I would be shocked.
4: But with that knowledge, if you would like to wager, I will do it. Because then it'll give me something to motivate, and I can't bet with Jackson because he doesn't have a gin and he's a criminal.
5: Right.
4: And I say that respectfully.
5: It comes across that way. It comes across as endearing and loving.
4: But I will. But the problem is, and I understand if I'm betting, it's like, well, how do you know? I mean, it's like it could be an inside job. We'll bet $100, Jackson. You take 50. I'll take 50. We'll say I shot an 82.
5: Yeah.
4: You know what I mean,
5: yeah. So that's which I'm on board with. By the way.
0: That's how you do it. Give them a little. They give you a little back. Give a little back.
5: Right. It's a long con.
4: Ladies and gentlemen, it is time for the Design Air Heating and Cooling email today. And deedly-deedly-deedly.
3: Where's the music?
5: I hear it.
4: 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Hello, gentle persons. I'm going to go out on a limb here and say what we were all thinking. Papers, it's time. It's time for you to go to Seattle. With all the other AOC layabouts?
3: No.
4: I don't know what that term is. If we can't get the phone lines to work on a regular basis, we might as well go live in a tent city. Tim, I don't want to blame you, but you've let this middling to pay run havoc on breaking for ads, and hell, does he even know where the drops are.
3: Okay.
4: Also, has the skeleton turned into Swope's picks? I counted 8 different ones played this weekend. Doug, how many Swope's picks did you hear this weekend?
3: I didn't listen to any of it.
1: Believe it piped into the house. Upwards of four.
5: Yeah, probably.
4: Is this current show so bad that we can't find one usable segment in the past 19 months? Stop acting like you don't have time. Because of Tim the Great, you get to play 4 hours of the same Strode sympathy fundraiser. Call yourself a man. Grab your bootstraps and pull them up past you tushy. Doug, I love you, and remember, the bigger the fupa, the sweeter the chalupa.
6: Oh!
4: Yours truly, that's from Iggy's Crestfallen Accountant.
6: Iggy's Crestfallen Accountant.
4: Jackson, would you like to issue a response?
5: It's tough to respond to such tough accusations. I don't know how many source picks played over the weekend. I imagine several.
4: Updated the skeleton with anything from the TMA on 101 ESPN or after the morning after?
5: After the morning after, yes. I had those daily. Those play all the time. From TMA on 101 ESPN, the answer would be no. That is not.
4: Why do you hate Martin?
5: No, it's nothing about hating. It's that it's kind of the situation.
1: Well, that didn't explain it.
5: Didn't explain it.
4: You know what I have to say? Martin's response is
5: it didn't explain it at all.
4: And now Jackson agrees with it.
5: Oh, I agree. I agree wholeheartedly. Yeah,
1: and the skeleton.
5: Okay.
1: You get bonus. You get bonus on the skeleton.
5: Yeah, I make so much more extra money if I add segments. Whatever.
6: Somebody had themselves a really big weekend to spend it all listening to that old show.
5: And then to text in and complain.
6: Right.
5: About
6: and he
5: how,
6: didn't like it.
5: Right. And of course, they pay so much to listen to it.
1: You know, I was with my mom yesterday. She said, I try to listen, but I can't always follow along. Are there a lot of inside jokes?
5: And I'm like, only a couple.
1: What are you talking about? Ken, Iggs, Sweet Sweet Kai, Evil Calvin? What are you talking about?
4: Evil Calvin. No need to buy scratcher tickets today because I feel like I already won the lottery getting to watch Tim today.
6: No.
4: But this, do you have
6: I
4: a gong?
5: That won't do.
6: I just tapped the mic.
5: Hit the glass.
4: But this email is about retribution. There you go. Thursday, June 25th, 2026. Doug Vaughn, and I quote, I forgot today. If I had, he might not have won. End quote. Well, revenge is a dish best served cold. And in this case, 96 hours cold. If you notice, Doug had a glow about him today, as though he had accomplished something last night. Well, guess what, pretty boy? I faked my... No.
6: No, you can't. Who was it, Tim?
4: Let me see. Ty, like Ty Hill? Yeah. But then the last name, I've never seen this last name. I wonder what the ethnicity is.
6: Kevin Miller.
4: It's Taz.
5: Oh, probably Tasmanian.
4: I guess Ty-tay. So. That makes sense.
6: Right. Well, he's been suspended. Suspended a period of 2 days' time.
4: Ooh, his name Ty-taz?
6: Will be transferred... into the appliance discounter's suspension logule.
4: I bet as they hear this, Bell Reeves got to just be delighted we're here.
1: I'm waiting for power to be shut down. Yeah. Just to this room.
5: Localized power, yeah.
4: Howdy. So St. Louis got polled as one of the least inviting cities in America. We could fix that by turning the old TMA studio above the sex shop into a tourist attraction.
5: Yeah.
4: Start with a bronze statue of Iggy leaning against the bricks outside smoking a dart. We could make it interactive, too. Press a button and an Iggy recording berates visiting Steelers fans. Go back to the mines, losers. Another button makes smoke come out of Iggy's nostrils while he proclaims, Joan Jett, grab my ass. Joan Jett, grab my ass. A plaque on the landing would be a nice touch. This marker commemorates where... got to be careful when we bring in Martin's two Fox co-workers.
1: Martin, oh, okay.
4: Today I probably will bail on that one. Take a stroll to the parking garage where the great Rich Gould threw a traffic cone into the Mississippi and angrily declared, you're not doing your job, pal. Top it all off with a backbreaking parade down cobblestone First Street. We know Jackson won't be in attendance, but you could still have John Mozeliak as the Grand Marshal. I mean, he's not really doing anything now. Interim General Manager Anaheim, that's like being the assistant to the assistant manager at Werenberg. Put him on a float designed to look like low-hanging fruit. He could entertain the crowd by shooting coffee through his nose without spilling a drop of Java on his bow tie. Myself and the rest of the fats will have our lawn chairs set up three deep in front of the old spaghetti factory. Doug, that's from Bill Pullman's Independence Day speech.
6: Bill Pullman's Independence Day speech.
4: And finally, thoughts and prayers, please. Design Air is at my house right now, and I'm pretty sure I'm going to get cucked. Toodles, that's from Bobby Greenback's.
6: Bobby Greenbacks.
4: And Doug, you do rave about the appearance of the staff at Design Air Heating and Cooling.
6: Well, they're home with a handsome repairman led by the iconic Larry, the Silver Fox.
5: The iconic. Led by.
6: Yeah, that's what Design Air is known for. Yeah, they're also known for fixing your air conditioner. And boy, they're going to have a busy week today. It's not just a coincidence that your air conditioner seems to go out when it's the hottest. 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
4: Jackson, they are not happy here in this Air Comfort Service text inbox. No ATMA means less Jackson, and that's a win for society. That's from the 636.
5: That's
4: so
5: nice.
4: This person seeks us out on YouTube or HD2
5: yeah,
4: and then listens to hate you. How does that make you feel?
5: I guess it's part of the what is it, Doug? If everyone loves you, you're not really saying anything?
6: Probably, yeah. That's probably true.
5: Divisiveness is kind of part of the gig.
6: Uh-huh.
4: The Hunchback of Von Castle, who has been critical of you pressing buttons to make YouTube apps
5: that's
4: fire.
5: Right. That's right, yeah.
4: Jackson choosing free golf over actual work. Shocking. The Hunchback of Von Castle.
5: What the hell am I doing right now?
1: No, but all of you fellas are on this show. Why is my guy Papers being targeted here? Well, if there was a vote amongst the group, you guys could be doing that show. You get back to the studio.
4: That's right.
5: I was the one who
1: you made
5: initiated
1: the
5: idea. Of
1: Alcoa, you made the call.
5: Right. It was more so
1: logistics.
5: The transition from going from this show to that show is not hard by any means when we're there, but it's certainly involved when we're in the studio.
1: Fine.
5: Would be incredibly involved to do it while on remote. So
4: how about
5: didn't
4: this? What if Pele Blanco says Jackson is great?
5: Thank
4: What's
5: you.
4: That? There's the counter.
5: Thank
1: what
5: you.
1: If Ken were here? He'd be on that giant veranda out back, just shooting darts onto the patio.
5: Waiting for it to be called
1: Excuse me,
5: in.
1: Sir? Excuse me, sir. What? Somebody will get it. Staff.
4: Somebody does want to bet us, Jackson.
5: Mm-hmm.
4: Sorry, mates. Doug, you like that when somebody says sorry, mates?
6: I don't really care for it, no.
4: I love you all, but I am pushing all in on the over on Tim and Paper's score. That's George Clooney's doppelganger. He's flush with cash. Papers, you want to engage in a wager?
5: It's always safe to go over when someone says like what they're going to shoot. It's like, oh, pfft, yeah. Over. It's like always that's like the convenient thing to say.
6: Right.
5: But, you know, I don't know. I mean, I can imagine it's going to be incredibly difficult.
4: Your number is 93.5, you said?
5: 93.5.
4: And what did I say? 83.5 or 84?
5: 84.5.
4: All right.
5: Yeah.
4: I mean, I will engage in a bet. I don't know what the best way to fairly monitor it is, though. You
5: right.
4: know what I mean? If I'm
5: right.
4: on the other side.
5: Need a marker.
4: Like, update it as we go, but even then, it's like, oh, yeah, you know what I mean?
5: Right.
4: I don't know how to do that.
5: I did probably best. You and I can have a little NAS or something going.
4: Yeah. Let's see. I just finished a 48-hour stint with a 5-year-old and a 2-year-old. I will be at Sasha's this evening to right the ship if anybody wants to join me. That's Chairman Steve in Wildwood, who's now in Des Moines, and he counsels Major League Baseball players out of getting married at Sasha's.
6: He just hangs out there at the bar region?
4: That's correct.
5: Waiting for major league pitchers who are engaged to be wed to show up.
6: How many
1: I didn't
6: of
1: realize.
6: Them would trickle in?
5: Yeah.
1: And there's two of them. I was down on
4: that. Is that right? Who else we
1: there's
4: got?
1: Another, no, another Sasha. Not two Steves.
4: Oh.
1: But there's a Sasha's
5: Shaw.
1: Kind of near Grand.
5: Yeah. Shaw. It's, there's Sasha's
1: I had no
5: Shaw,
1: idea.
5: Sasha's
1: just driving through a neighbor. I'm like, oh, look at that.
5: Yeah.
1: They're not too far apart.
5: About 15 minutes. Yeah.
1: Yeah.
5: As the crow
1: Why
5: flies.
1: Don't we go, Papers? They put it on our list.
5: I go to Sasha's. It's a good spot.
1: Well, I didn't say you. I said we.
5: Let's do it. You say the word. We still got to go to Village Bar, too.
1: Yeah,
4: I got to get that burger, Papers.
1: I'll be there looking for it. I sent Papers a picture of the day of my salad.
4: You got a salad at the Bellagio?
5: I did. It was a close-up and slightly blurry picture of a salad.
4: What was that about?
1: Oh, I just felt like I needed it, Tim. On occasion, I need something a little lighter. So usually I send Papers a picture of a cheeseburger, and he was bothered. Tim was a little too close up.
4: That is a tight shot.
1: I zoomed in on that salad.
5: Yeah, a cheeseburger lunch is a touch heavy on a weekday. Sometimes.
1: What about today? Because Frank always says if you go to a country club for any kind of media event, there'll be a cheeseburger.
4: Oh yeah,
1: and he says that it's never bad.
5: I love cheeseburgers, but you know, got to fuel for the rest of the day. You know, something a little lighter. But it's everyone, you know, different strokes, different folks.
1: Yeah, what about for breakfast?
5: I have had a cheeseburger breakfast.
1: You have?
5: And it's awesome.
6: You've had a cheeseburger for breakfast?
5: Yeah, like a Mizzou game early morning, like an 11 a.m. kick. You start tailgating about 7 a.m.
4: Oh, yeah, you got to lay a base.
5: You have an 8:30 cheeseburger.
6: I don't think I've ever done that.
5: Yeah, well.
6: It doesn't sound horrible, but I just don't think
5: I don't think you want it that badly. That's the difference.
6: No, I don't want it that bad.
4: Yeah, you're going to start to want it. We'll have the winner of the Design Air Heating and Cooling email today coming up on the Polos Plus dossier. Earlier in the program, Chris Kerber on the Blues Draft and the trades. Also, John Mozeliak was with us, I believe, first interview since he took the job as interim GM of the Angels. And you can podcast those conversations in addition to, as we're broadcasting from Bellerive here for the BMW Championship Media Day, we were joined in our Mark Hanna Evergreen Wealth Strategies 9 o'clock hour by Vince Pellegrino, the Senior Vice President of Tournaments at the Western Golf Association. That is the operation that is putting on the BMW Championship here in St. Louis at Bellerive, August 20th through the 23rd. It is going to be a hell of an event. That is why we are at Bellerive today, in addition to watch Jackson Burkett get his third hole-in-one.
5: Yeah, on the quest for the third.
4: I think he's going to do it on six, Doug.
5: That'd be sweet.
4: At about 192, pin
6: is
4: back
6: that
4: right.
6: What it is 192.
5: 192?
4: Yeah. You're going to have to cut that. What are you going to hit? Like an 8-iron? Cut that 8-iron.
5: 8-iron.
1: Stan the Caddy will.
4: Stan the Caddy!
1: But that's a factor in these.
4: Yes.
1: Because you guys have Stan the Caddy.
4: We do have Stan.
5: Yeah.
1: That could alter your game.
4: That's big.
1: Having his knowledge.
5: I'm on board with that. I love Stan the Caddy.
4: There it is. It is TMA 101. ESPN.
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4: 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Now, we have a soccer sharp on this program. His name is Jackson Bennett Burkett, and I follow him blindly on his plays because this guy makes picks, we make money. Jackson makes picks, we make money. Jackson, what do we got?
5: We're on to the knockout stage here in the World Cup.
4: Doug, here it is. Fire your play.
5: And we got Brazil, Japan. We got Germany, Paraguay. But I'm looking at this Netherlands-Morocco game. You're going to want to go to that regulation time on FanDuel, go to the 90-minute money line, and we're going to extra time. So you're going to select tie at plus 210 for the Netherlands
4: and
5: Morocco.
4: We're betting on a tie.
6: And that's based on
5: what
6: knowledge
5: you have in these two teams. They're going to extra time. Morocco, they're sneaky great.
6: Netherlands, you've never watched the Morocco.
5: I have watched Morocco in this World Cup, in fact, and they're going to extra time plus 210 today.
6: Wow.
1: You know what? Last I was going.
4: Doug thinks it's acid.
6: On their attack strategy, so you think they won't score.
5: But here's the thing: is when it happens, there won't be like, "Oh, I'm sorry, Jackson. I like the play." No. It'll be silent.
1: The cheap
5: it'll be
1: pop.
5: Pure silence.
1: This is cheap pop.
5: Right. It's like going over on my golf score. Tonight.
1: Producer Dave and I last night were going through all the games, and I got to that Morocco Netherlands. I said, "Oh, so Netherlands?" He goes, "I don't know." He goes, "I'd watch out for Morocco."
4: Oh yeah, Morocco's
5: Morocco
4: legit.
5: Can play.
1: I know.
5: Morocco
1: okay.
5: Can play.
1: All right.
4: Papers. 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
4: It is the Morning After, 101 ESPN. Tim McKernan, Doug Vaughn, Martin Kilcoyne, Little Jackie Papers with you on the program. The Stiefel Studios today on the road at Belle Reve Country Club for the BMW Championship Media Day, and Jackson is taking up to, I thought it was $50,000, but it's $500,000 in bets on the over-under of his score, which you have set at 93.5. Half a million dollars is out there for people to wager, and we're just doing this on the honor system?
5: Yeah, of course. Yeah, so, for $500,000, that's what you want.
4: Yeah, I think if you get to a million, I think you get to a point where you probably need to have somebody out there.
5: Right, but anything short of that. I mean, it's child's
4: play. Like when Sharon and Clayton texted in, and it was well-received when she said it's impossible to find a nice home anyway for $1 million or less. Mm. It's those kinds of things that make this the meat and potatoes show that
5: that's
4: it is,
5: from the,
4: as we broadcast from Belle Reve.
5: The Anthony Rendon School of PR.
4: The Cardinals are off today. They are in Atlanta. And if I'm not mistaken, Martin, I think this is the last time these boys have the day off until they get the All-Star break. It is nonstop, I think, including next week when they have 5 games in 4 days against the Brewers.
1: Yeah, there's a certain date in August, is it? Did you say that? They have a day off in August. The next day off is in August.
4: Oh,
1: August?
4: No way. I was saying All-Star break.
1: Well, separate from the All-Star break. I think that's a stretch.
4: No way. Holy crap.
1: I heard this state.
4: Because they had these makeup games scheduled.
1: Right.
4: One with the Brewers and then one with the Diamondbacks.
1: You got a 5-game series with the Brewers next week.
4: Yeah.
1: 5 games over 4 days. You're going Braves, Cubs, Brewers, Braves before the All-Star break. And I think there was some... I could probably look it up.
5: No, I'm looking at it. You're right.
1: It's a long stretch. Other than the All-Star break, which is a nice break for sure.
5: And that goes deep into August, too. They don't have a off day outside until August 6th.
1: Okay, that was the nugget I was looking for.
6: Well, they could get buried playing those teams, or they could prove that they are a legit contender.
4: You don't have to worry about it because Jugs in D.C. is guaranteed that it is free money at plus 340 for the Cardinals to make the playoffs. So we now know that they're going to make the playoffs.
6: They're
4: going to
6: do all right. Yep. Okay. Going to have to get the bats going.
4: Why do you say that?
6: Because they scored 3 runs over the weekend.
4: Yeah, but if they won 1-0 in each game, they sweep.
6: Yeah, but they didn't. They won one of them.
4: That's what you say.
1: And there were several times this season. Several times this season already where I would see Jordan Walker slide a little bit and you'd say, oh boy, I hope this isn't – and then he would turn it around.
4: Yeah, that is true.
1: And he'd get things going again. And I'd say, oh boy, I hope this isn't the slide. Now he's – his production is down right now. I really want him to be able to – I don't want a big drop-off. I would love for this kid to have a nice, solid season instead of it just being a 2-3 month window. And maybe the numbers he was projected or on pace for were too high. Too optimistic, but I would still love to see him hit 280, 290, 30 homers, even 30. I know Kurt had him hit 80 homers, but I'd settle for low 30s.
6: Yeah.
1: I'm just hoping that he's able to get back on track again. Mason Lynn, this
4: dude be bussing. Nice.
1: So much momentum for Walker.
6: Yeah, it was probably a little optimistic to think that he was going to hit 80.
4: I mean, that's easy to say now.
5: Right, yeah. Seriously. You're Johnny come lately over
6: but
5: there.
6: 30,
1: at the time, it felt right.
6: 35 would even be a huge season.
1: Oh, yeah, massive.
6: Coming off what he's done in the past.
4: Your Cardinal OPS is in the month of June, as things started in the month of June really well, but recently here with this slide. Alec Burleson is at 907. Lars Nootbaar is at 866. Jose Fermin is at 805. And that is it as far as players above 800 with an OPS in the month of June. Weatherholt, 773. Herrera, 765. Church, 754. And then Jordan Walker is at 748. So that is what it looks like in the month of June for the Cardinals. And Mason Wynn, who is bussing, mm-hmm. but is at a 700. Jimmy Crooks came up hot, has certainly not been as of late.
1: We need somebody to kind of lead the charge. Just getting a little bit of a tear here. Burley
4: got the bat. How about that?
5: How about bring back up Pozo? Really ignite some energy into this club.
1: He likes Wrigley. That was his spot.
5: Exactly.
1: How about Sonny Gray last night? Flirt with a no-hitter.
4: Yeah, near the eighth inning.
1: Uh-huh. He's 9-1. ERA of 2.69. Having a fabulous season for the Red Sox. Cardinals are only paying what? Some of it, or a million, or what, I forget. But he's had a weird career where he just bounces around, and he's almost always pretty good.
6: Yeah.
1: Like,
6: he's
1: never
6: better than what his reputation is, I think.
1: But it's amazing. From Oakland to the Yankees to the Reds to the Twins to the Cardinals to the Red Sox, somebody of that talent level. It does surprise me that he hasn't stayed put longer.
6: Yeah.
4: Everything
6: he won,
4: wet.
6: What, 14 games here last year on a bad team?
1: Yeah.
4: Also, fun fact for no one tell, over the last 7 days, which have obviously been rough, I think probably the roughest stretch for the Cardinals this season, certainly offensively, only two players with more than 10 at-bats have an OPS above 600. How about that?
5: Jeez.
4: And that's Fermin at 973 and Nootbaar at 978. Everybody is below 600. So it is... It is an indication of a rough week for the Cardinals, and it was a week that when you looked at the schedule, you thought, okay, considering that you got the Braves, Cubs, Brewers back to the Braves before the All-Star break, you got to capitalize, and instead it was a rough one. Very fortunate to get that one yesterday.
1: It started with that getaway game before they went to Kansas City. Remember that game?
4: Yeah.
1: We were like, it's just something about it where they just... They're not saying they're mailing it in. And then you go to KC, and it's a rough one. You come home to Arizona. Okay, let's go here. You won that first game, and then things dropped off. Four in a row, lost four in a row at home. 3-7, but again, still just kind of hanging around that 4-over, 5-over mark, which they've done now for the last 2 months.
6: When you don't score a run, as an old-timer, you're supposed to say termites have infested the bat rack.
4: Oh, I like that.
6: That means you're not hitting.
1: Well, at least now we have an explanation.
5: Uh-huh. Thanks, Doug.
4: I've said many times that Walker would hit a wall and not get 30. That's from Eric in the Central West End.
6: Oh, gosh. Everyone's taking credit now for his slump.
5: Yep.
6: He's got, what, 18 now? If he doesn't get to 30, that would be disappointing at this point.
5: I agree, yeah.
6: We'll let him slide on the 80 prediction of earlier.
1: And if he gets to 30, it would be a monster year for him.
5: Right, especially this young.
1: Okay, predictioner. Is he getting to 30?
5: Yes.
4: Okay. Yes. Yes.
17: I'll say young.
4: Yes. Yeah, I feel okay. I feel very good.
5: 35 is where I'd start having to question it, because I think he's probably getting over 35.
6: Well, that would be almost having the same second half as he had first half.
5: And here I am saying it.
6: Well, pretty confident.
1: Did you just do...
6: Despite the
1: that
6: termites.
1: That was a verbal Sophie.
4: Yeah.
1: That was kind of the finger...
6: I do like the Sophie point a lot.
5: Oh, yeah.
1: It's getting a lot of play on the old internet.
4: She did an interview, and she gave the backstory on it, and the other player, Jackson, do you know the other player? Is that Devonna Bonner?
5: Her former teammate with the Phoenix Mercury.
4: Just kept saying, "Don't you point at me?" And she goes, "Like that's all I was going to do." Then at that point, I didn't have to say anything. I'm just like, "I'm just going to keep pointing," and it drove her up the wall. And then she missed a free throw, and then she did the reverse point to her.
5: Yeah,
4: it was good entertainment.
5: Yeah, Devonna Bonner.
4: Yeah, how about that?
5: Yep. I also saw a report that Sophie Cunningham and Caitlin Clark make up 71% of jersey sales for the WNBA.
4: Is that right?
5: It's crazy.
6: And if they're not careful, they're going to drive Caitlin Clark right out of the league. The way they treat her.
4: Uh-oh, it's a WNBA take.
6: Yeah.
4: Live from Belle Reve. Yeah. This is first dangerous. Of its kind.
1: Is this dangerous or hot?
20: Because she's pushing my buttons, and I don't like her now. Uh-oh. And the next thing I'm going to do tonight is leave. So, all of you.
6: Oh.
1: Gary, come back.
20: Gary, come back. No, you.
6: Hey.
1: That's pretty definitive.
6: Yeah.
1: I mean, she wanted him to come back, Doug.
6: But he didn't even. He wouldn't hear
1: it. Like Francesa, immediately, it was a hard no. Wouldn't even consider it. Wouldn't think about it.
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4: 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The program's called The Morning After. 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

0: Doug, how do you like this one?
1: Well, it's nice.
0: Chairman Kurt, is this your work?
2: It is.
3: It's a McGreevy.
0: Yeah.
3: He pitched fine the other day, man.
0: Did it?
4: Pitched well.
3: Deserved a better fate, Doug.
4: The next Meyer or Mayer? The Marlins pitcher.
0: I left my crowdsourcing company.
4: I'm just going with Meyer.
1: It's one of the other.
4: He's having an outstanding season. Yeah. Mm-hmm. Continued that on Friday. He's tough to deal with.
3: Marlins are quietly good-ish.
4: Yeah, quietly. You know.
0: Seriously? The World Cup's taking place? And we're talking WNBA? Only thing worse, golf. That's from the 636.
1: Gosh.
4: Only thing worse.
3: There was a knock on the door. We're at Belle Reve and getting ready for the BMW Championship. We're getting you ready at home. That's what we're doing. But during the break, there was a at the door. The membership has asked you refrain from this WNBA talk, so we will adhere.
1: Okay.
0: And the texter who wants a World Cup breakdown, and Doug, you might have heard it, but Jackson has released a 5-star play on Morocco and the Netherlands to go into extra time today, and that's paying plus 200, and I've already allocated dollars to Jackson's play.
4: Yep. Netherlands and Morocco.
1: Couldn't you have just pulled any two teams and say it'll go into extra time?
4: I don't think that'll happen with the Brazil-Japan game nor the Germany-Paraguay game.
1: And why this one?
4: I just have that both teams are good. I think they're going to need more than 90 minutes to decide a winner.
1: And these other games aren't featuring both teams that are good?
4: They're good, but I think Germany and Brazil are in a different class than their opponents.
1: Okay.
4: But I think Netherlands and Morocco are ripe to go that
1: way. So you think they're evenly matched?
4: Very much so.
1: Okay. And it's because you've studied the Moroccan club for quite some time?
4: Maybe not studied would be the word I would use.
1: Yeah.
4: But I've watched them play, and I think they're good. I mean, they got 7 points in the group stage. It's nothing to sneeze at.
1: No. Okay. So you'd bet a lot of money on that.
4: Well, I'm allocating some money. Did you watch the Canada-South Africa game
1: yesterday?
4: I did
1: not. No.
4: It was great.
3: Nice show prep.
4: It was great. Canada scored in stoppage time.
0: A moment in Canada.
4: Yeah. Never been to the round of 16. Their game completely transformed when they put Alfonso Davies in, their star boy from
3: this guy. Who are you?
4: They put him in like the 70th minute, and they immediately started getting great scoring opportunities.
3: Do you notice Estacio plays in L.A. and then gets that big goal in L.A.?
4: Yeah, that was really fun.
0: If you want to get an idea of where things are from an odds maker standpoint for the United States and Bosnia, I have that number. Papers, what would you guess the money line is for the U.S. and Bosnia Wednesday at 7 p.m. on the 2 Fox?
4: Is this for USA to advance the next round?
0: Let's see. Includes extra time, penalties if required.
4: Yeah, so advanced next round, I bet they are minus 350.
0: Martin, would you like to fire a puck on the net?
3: Oh, I'm bad at this percentage here. Minus 350, so if I was to say they're more likely, they'd be minus 450,
0: that's
3: minus
0: correct.
3: 500.
0: That's correct.
3: I'll say higher than 350, like minus 450.
4: Okay.
0: Doug
1: Bond, I'll say minus 349.
3: Oh.
0: The United States is minus 750.
3: Wow.
0: Minus 750. And I know, people might sit there and say, that makes it,
3: you think the expectation is now they'll win, right?
0: I think that's it, but I think, it's a different ball game when you get into these things and, penalties very likely to decide some of these.
4: Yeah, oh yeah.
0: And at that point, flip a coin,
4: Right. Yeah, for a team like if you're heavily favored, the last thing you want to do is go to a PK shootout. You want that to be decided either in regulation or in extra time. You don't want to be going to PKs when you are the top dog.
3: You got to feel good that Pulisic played the last game. And actually,
4: absolutely.
3: He looked pretty effective. This is a small sample size, of course.
4: You don't want to be going in with your best player not playing for 3 weeks.
3: Right, and if you're going to do anything or advance, he's going to have to be a part of it. It's
4: without
3: the fact
4: question.
3: That you saw him. I get the idea going into that game, hey, it means nothing, don't play him. I always thought it made sense. Get him out there.

0: After their first game, I put a dollar on them to win the World Cup, which would then pay me $2,501.
1: Pretty sweet, really. Yeah.
0: So the Tam Avenue Capital Partners just like our chances.
2: I like it, Tim, a lot.
3: That documentary could be another remake of Cape Fear. Fear, Capo Verde, Doug.
1: But they're that. Making, they're doing the Cape Fear.
3: So it'll be part
1: TV
3: four,
1: series.
3: Yeah, the Cape Fear.
4: I read where 15 of their players came from other countries.
0: I think you're thinking of Curacao.
4: No, I read that's Cape Verde, Cape Verde, whatever we're calling it, that most of their players actually grew up in other countries.
1: That happens with the U.S. team.
4: But they have
1: team
4: a connection.
1: Well.
4: They have a connection.
0: That happens with the United States?
1: Yeah, U.S. guys who weren't born in America, didn't grow up in America.
4: How many?
1: I don't know the exact number.
4: I bet not many.
1: Some. It's just that's how the FIFA allows for such things.
4: Yeah.
0: For the record, Cape Verde has the exact same chances of winning the World Cup as the United States opponent on Wednesday, Bosnia and Herzegovina. Both are plus 250,000 to win the World Cup. The United States is plus 3,300, just behind Colombia at plus 3,000. The favorite, France, plus 330, Argentina, plus 410.
1: U.S. men's national team has 7 of the 26 players born outside of the U.S.
4: We can't even field an entire soccer team.
3: Uh-oh. Martin, here we go.
4: Gotta be kidding me.
3: Here we go.
1: They're Americans. They just happen to be born outside the U.S. They became naturalized citizens. Their parents were just in a different country when they were born. Like some of these guys are...
4: Army brats?
1: No, their parents played internationally in soccer, and so they're born in... Like Gio Reyna was born in Sunderland, England, when his father was over there.
4: Okay, I'll give him that one.
1: You'll allow that?
4: Yeah, get a pass on that one.
0: Thanks for the white hot insight papers. Quote, you don't want your best player to not have played the last 3 games, end quote. You serious? Try putting a new skeleton together. That's in the worst woods whack.
5: Oh, come on.
1: What was wrong with that take?
5: Dumbass text.
1: Thank you, Chairman. That was a dumbass text. Hey, you don't want Pulisic to not be in form and not have played for three and a half weeks.
0: Guys, I'm circling back to this after the morning after debacle today.
1: What debacle? Debacle.
3: It's officially a debacle. But the show's a debacle, so the fact that it's not on cannot be a debacle.
1: There you go.
0: Jackson is trying to silence Ken, and I will not stand for it. But I will stand with Mr. Martin. We all will. Can someone turn on that fountain? I like a little white noise whilst spanking it, Doug. And free perk. That's from Brian Henschen, and he is with the Colts right now, sending that in.
6: I know. You like water sports.
3: That's a callback.
4: Nasty text.
3: That's a callback when we did the show outside Hubbard, and we had a little water fountain going in the background, and people were saying it was an homage to the AM days of heavy static.
0: Hey, Warson Woods Wacko, lay off Jackson. By the way, now that Spirit Airlines is bankrupt, how are you getting around? That's from the overbearing sports dad who decided he wanted a piece of the Warson Woods Wacko this morning, and here we go.
1: Spirit Airlines bankrupt? News to me.
7: Yeah. Swinging package of dynamite named Sassy Cassie.
4: No, we don't need the sound effect.
1: But you like it.
4: I do like it.
0: Soccer sharp? More like soccer dork. Where's his darling pick South Korea that he's been blabbing about for a month? That is from Dino Bravo.
1: The president is now asking for a probe.
3: Did you
1: on
3: see
1: that?
3: That? They're doing a full countrywide investigation into why they didn't do better. If you're on the team, look out.
1: Yeah, right.
0: And then Uruguay canceled the private flight back for its team and made them fly commercial.
1: Gosh. Yeah. To earn it. You have to earn it if you want to come back.
4: Stupid is that.
1: Yeah. They showed much them. Sense.
3: That would kind of suck. All right, we're on the tarmac. Nope. Yeah. There goes the plane. Nope.
0: Yoo-hoo. Doug, do you like when the text
4: no,
0: starts?
4: I don't care for
0: NBA news guy. Jackson, is there NBA news that this
1: Draymond is not opting into his player option, which then would give the Warriors flexibility to go out and try to get LeBron and Anthony Davis? That's the newest.
3: Is
1: news
3: that the Yoo-hoo alert?
0: I guess so.
1: From Shams.
0: Fluffer Numbers fan page moderator says, the best part of Warson Woods is that you have to turn into a strip mall to get into your neighborhood. That's from the Fluffer Nutters fan page moderator, and now they're coming after the Warson Woods Wacko.
1: I like a strip mall. I just want that out there.
0: Warson Woods Wacko has responded to the overbearing sports dad. Sports dad, same way I've always, quote, gotten around. I bet you were worried about the work requirement to receive welfare benefits. That's from the Warson Woods Wacko. God bless, Doug.
1: Yeah.
0: I mean, I thought it was just going to be a delightful day. You got the Blues coming off the draft weekend and the trades. The Cardinals get themselves a win. You got the United States playing on Wednesday.

0: Wednesday night. It's summer in St. Louis, and instead we're turning on each other. We can't do that now. Not now.
1: And yoo-hoo, the big story we missed was Draymond Green's contract status.
2: I'm so excited for Wednesday night's game.
0: Where are you going to watch?
2: One of my friends is throwing this kind of...
0: Oh, Sweet Sweet Kai?
2: Little party. Not Sweet Sweet Kai. Throwing a little party, a little outdoor watch party thing. That'll be pretty fun. But it's just going to be Wednesday night. It's perfect. It's going
3: to
2: be great.
3: Because you can start to mail in the rest of the week.
1: No.
3: Oh,
1: oh,
2: there's no mailing in. Well, we are off on Friday.
3: But why is Wednesday night the perfect night?
2: Well, it's just a night.
3: Friday would be a perfect night for a big game.
2: In my lifetime, when watching a World Cup game, a big World Cup game, it's usually at weird times. Either like noon.
3: So that'll
2: like some weird time like that or really late at night. This is 7 o'clock. In the U.S., it's in Santa Clara, right, Martin? At Levi's Stadium?
3: That is correct.
2: Even though it's not Levi's
3: Stadium.
2: Call
3: it Levi's
2: Stadium.
3: Yeah,
2: right. Bay Area Stadium, or whatever they're calling it. I think that's what makes it perfect.
3: Okay. But I'm going to send out an early alert that Thursday show papers might have the car running.
2: No. What do you mean?
0: Oh, you going to Lake?
2: No.
4: I've done it, obviously. People could say I didn't, but I have.
2: Yeah. Oh, gosh. Devin took the words right out of my
3: mouth. American fraudster.
2: No, Thursday is a grind day. You got to grind. Anytime you take a day off from radio,
3: and the show is off
2: grind.
3: Friday,
2: right? Okay. Hence the grind.
0: Now the station's working, but we're off.
2: No,
0: on
2: no. These narratives get made quickly, so you gotta jump on top of it like it's a live grenade. The whole company is off on Friday.
0: All right. Well, Bobby Big Wheel says since after the morning after. Keeps coming up. I take it Friday there will be a makeup show.
2: No, see, that's what the best of is the makeup show.
3: There is a show today that has been produced.
2: Yes, it's not like you're not getting after the morning after. You're just getting stuff you might have already heard.
3: And even if it's great, I assume tomorrow we'll find out that it was terrible.
2: Oh, 1,000%. I'll get, roasted for this, but it's part of the gig.
3: Where I was at an event, one of the kids at a baseball team swim party. One of the dads listens to TMA and he was talking about the show. And then my wife said, "Oh, Jackson, he is the best part of the show." And I said, "Excuse me?
2: Yeah.
3: I'm sitting right here. I'm sitting." And she said, "Oh, by far, Jackson's the best part of the show."
0: How about that?
2: That makes me feel good.
0: Yeah. Kim Kilcoyne.
2: Yeah.
3: I said, "Well, I mean, by what standard?" Then I couldn't let it go.
1: Sure. God, I'm tired.
2: Right. On the ride home.
3: Have you seen the skeleton?
0: He fired a shot at the
3: What
0: skeleton.
3: About parking lot shows? But he doesn't really care.
2: I'm a huge Kim Kilcoyne fan.
0: Carlos Spicy Wiener is joining with the Worst of Woods Wacko going after the overbearing sports dad. Doesn't the overbearing sports dad waste all of his money on gas for weekend trips to tournaments for his kids' mid-level club teams that keep the business cashing in on parental delusion? That's from Carlos Spicy Wiener, and now he's going after the overbearing sports dad. Right. And, Doug, now it's just an all-out brawl. Wow. Here comes Shovel Day.
1: Okay. There is some of that on those trips, but for the most part, they're just fun. I don't think every dad who takes their kid on a out-of-town sports trip is thinking he's going to wind up in the Major League Baseball or in the NHL. They're just fun.
3: Right. And better than the kid sitting on his iPad or a headset playing video games.
2: Good opportunity to hang out with other dads, too.
1: Mm. Well, I didn't even think of that.
2: Well, but I mean, you know.
3: A lot of coolers in the lobby.
2: Right.
3: Sitting around.
2: Right, a lot of downtime.
0: Martin, you want to tell us about Auto Loan Pro? I apologize.
3: Oh, I would not. I hate to interrupt this.
2: Homoerotic interlude.
3: I hate to interrupt this. 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
0: Wow. A show that's been on for 2 months, it's only on 4 days a week for an hour, needs a best of already? Mm-hmm. Mail it in, Jackson.
3: Gosh.
0: That's from Matt Holliday's ear moth. He's not happy. Now, Overbearing Sports Dad, he's going after both Orson Woods Wacko and Carlos Spicy Wiener. So cute. So much cope from lacrosse parents. Get cut from football. Get cut from hockey. Hey, let's play lacrosse. That's the Overbearing Sports Dad,
1: gosh,
0: who I guess is... now going after lacrosse in response to the Orson Woods Wacko.
2: Both those sports play in different – all those sports. Football plays in the fall, hockey in the winter, lacrosse in the spring. So.
0: Was that the deal?
5: Bunch of idiots out here.
0: You get cut from football and you play lacrosse?
1: Not everybody. Carlos Spicy Wiener is a big lacrosse guy.
2: Yeah. I got cut from baseball and then played golf.
0: Never mind.
2: Yeah, golf tryouts were rained out. So baseball tryouts were inside. So once I got cut from baseball, I tried out for golf the next week.
1: What position did you try out for?
2: In baseball?
1: Yeah.
2: Wherever.
1: Just an athlete.
2: Well, fielding wasn't the issue. I can't
3: hit.
2: Son,
3: what position do you see yourself playing? Oh, anywhere.
2: I can't hit.
1: Just in tryouts, you couldn't hit? Guy throwing batting practice pitches to you?
2: Well, no,
1: you
2: I could there, but yeah, they could tell I couldn't hit.
1: Oh, okay.
2: I can't.
1: Well, you played Little League, right?
2: Yeah, I stopped in the sixth grade, then came back to it, tried in high school.
1: Oh, well, that would have been tough.
2: Right.
3: So can you pitch? No. Can you hit? No.
2: No.
3: All right, you're cut.
2: Yeah.
3: That was it?
2: It was fine. I played
3: golf.
2: Didn't
3: even pick up a bat.
2: Fell in love with the game of golf, so in a way.
3: And you have a lifelong sport.
2: Right. Yeah. Sliding doors.
0: Gwyneth Paltrow film, 98. One version of the film where she gets on the train, the other one where she doesn't, and how life changes just based on those sliding doors. That's what Jackson was referencing. Am I correct? And that's good or bad?
2: No, sliding doors is good.
0: Okay. There you go, Martin.
3: Now it all makes sense.
2: Yeah, kind of a hot time for Gwyneth Paltrow at that time.
0: Doug, was that a hot time?
1: I don't know how hot a time.
2: Shakespeare in Love.
0: Coming on the heels of Seven.
2: Yeah. Talented Mr. Ripley would have been right around that time. So it's a good time for Gwyneth Paltrow. It's a great time for us.
3: For us?
0: Jackson, Victor Scott can't hit, and he made it. That's from G-Man. He's in the Form Energy YouTube chat.
3: Friend of the show. Unfair.
1: But you couldn't run either, right?
2: No. Slower than I look.
1: How about defensively? Anything?
2: Defensively?
1: Yeah,
2: yes,
1: that's right.
2: That slick fielder.
1: Oh, really?
2: Infielder, yeah.
3: You like a Mike Ramsey type, Doug, you think?
2: Yeah, that's what a lot of coaches are looking for, is slow shortstops who can't hit.
1: Right.
2: But that's what I was.
1: Well, usually if you're a good shortstop, they might have a spot for you, even if you don't hit much.
0: Orson Woods Wacko sounds like he's going to meet up with Mr. Licks for a balance sheet showdown, and now the Overbearing Sports Dad for an athletic competition. Oh. Anytime you'd like to compare athletic resumes, Sports Dad, we can. And my dad didn't drive me everywhere to play. That's from the Orson Woods Wacko.
1: Gosh. Boy.
2: Yeah, look at this. I mean, Shakespeare in Love and Sliding Doors in the same year.
1: We're changing topic.
3: Okay, hold on.
2: Then Talented Miss Ripley the next year. And then Martin, just 2 years after Talented Miss Ripley, Royal Tenenbaums for Gwyneth Paltrow.
3: That's right.
2: Good
3: she
2: time.
3: Was the adopted daughter. Gene Hackman would always say, there's my son, and there's my other son, and then there's my adopted daughter, Margo.
2: Yes, Margo.
0: Martin is headed out. We are sticking around to announce the winner of the Design Air Heating and Cooling email of the day. 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That is coming up here at the BMW Championship Media Day at Bellerive, where the Stiefel Studios are on the morning after 101 ESPN and the TMASTL YouTube channel.
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0: 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What a segment with Jeff Soup on. Three segments, if I'm not mistaken, Papers.
2: Three segments, that's
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0: On Friday. If you didn't listen to that, that's kind of one of those things when you hear about a great podcast interview and you can go back and either, of course, podcast it here with the Schaefer Door Company podcast or watch it on YouTube. But Jeff Supon was in studio and I saw that he, Scott Spezio, and Chris Carpenter did a post-game, along with J.J. Weatherholt, a post-game session with fans following the Saturday night game. I believe it was a Saturday night game for the, I gather it was the Christian Day at the Ballpark or Fellowship of Christian Athletes event following the Cardinal game on Saturday. So Chris Carpenter, Scott Spezio, and our guest on Friday, Jeff Supon, throwing out the first pitch and then doing a Q&A with fans following the game. Celebrating the 20th anniversary of the Cardinal World Championship. We're broadcasting live from Bellerive for BMW Championship Media Day. Tim McKernan, Doug Vaughn, Jackson Burkett, Martin left for onboarding. Chairman Kurt is back at the world headquarters. And I don't want to jinx it because it is kind of like the eighth inning, ninth inning with two outs. But Jackson, this remote has been...
2: Yeah, I mean, it's gone very...
0: Tip of the cap to Doty and Jim Huer.
2: Doty and Jim Huer get all...
0: And Chairman Kurt.
1: Boy, they got a lot of wires over there.
0: Levers?
1: Look at all those wires and levers and pulleys.
2: Between Jim Huer, Doty, and Chairman Kurt, those guys get all the credit on that. 100% they've done an outstanding job. And yeah, this broadcast has gone real well. We are also benefited from being inside here, both with the heat and not hearing extraneous noises outside.
1: Oh,
2: we've
1: sure.
2: been very, very calm, very serene in this room. So... No, huge credit to all those guys, and I appreciate them. They may make my life easier, which is a real blessing.
1: I am a bad boy, and I'm testing things.
0: How about that? There's the testing process this morning. It's 6:45.
1: You have to test the mics. You have to do that.
2: At least, brief run-through.
1: I would think so. Sure.
0: Jackson, do you have the winner of the Design Air Heating and Cooling email today?
2: As a matter of fact, I do.
1: Who?
2: Today's winner, Doug? Iggy's Crestfallen
0: Unbelievable.
1: Yeah.
0: Unbelievable. 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Jackson Burkett, anything else to say to the audience from Bellerive before you go out there and you take $500,000 from what? Only two different listeners. I guess you got two $250,000 bets here and you're going to go under 93.5.
2: Yes, that is the plan today. And And I got nothing else to say, but I hope everyone has a wonderful day. And
0: Stay cool.
2: Stay cool.
1: You're going to owe these fellas $500,000 if you don't show
0: I think it's his trust.
2: Right, yeah.
1: Okay.
2: Yeah. I mean,
3: you'll never see the transaction or feel it, no doubt.
2: No, sir, definitely not on the ladder.
3: Hello, Ladue.
2: If I see it, it would just be the sign off on it. Because, mm-hmm. again, it's not technically my money at the moment, but yeah. it will be, so you might as well treat me like it is my money already.
3: Okay. You ran into a few people like that, did you?
2: Yeah, you know, just some people like to talk sideways a little bit, and they should know. They should know who I'm about, okay. what I'm about.
3: All right.
0: So just Venmo you the $500,000?
2: Probably going to have to be a wire transfer on okay. that one.
0: So that's how it's going
4: to
0: go.
4: It's
0: down.
4: Refreshing to see rich white women.
2: Gift cards.
3: It is indeed.
2: 500, yeah, $1,000 gift cards.
0: Martin just sent a picture. Ow! Martin got a picture with Stan the Caddy.
3: We did.
0: He just sent a picture, and I'm like, who's he got a picture there with? There he is, Stan. Stan's ready for us, Doug.
2: Yeah.
0: We'll head out there, and we'll keep you abreast. I'm open to a wager, but I realize it's a unique spot, because how do you keep the score? I don't know.
2: Right.
0: But Jackson is betting $500,000 just on the honor system. BK and Ferrario are coming up next. Thank you to the great Jim Huer, Doty.
3: Thank you, guys.
0: Chairman Kurt. For Douglas Elvin Vaughn, for Martin Kilcoin, for my brother Kevin, for Jackson Burkett, I'm Tim McKernan. This has been The Morning After, presented to you by Brown & Crouppen on 101 ESPN.
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0: 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It's BK and Ferrario on 101 ESPN.

0: We have a trade. The Anaheim Ducks trade Mason McTavish to the St. Louis Blues in exchange for picks 15 and 29 in this draft. Anaheim trades McTavish to the Blues in exchange for 15 and 29.
1: That was the announcement on ESPN's broadcast alongside Alex and T-Bone on BK. Mason McTavish, officially a St. Louis Blue. Alex, we had talked a whole heck of a lot this offseason about who the Blues could target via trade. I don't think anybody's name was mentioned more often for the Blues than Mason McTavish. Mm-hmm. Former top three overall selection, a consistent 15 to 20 goal producer, 40 to 50 point producer. Truly an abomination defensively thus far in his NHL career.
2: An abomination.
1: Couldn't really get on the ice at times at the end of last season for Joel Quenneville. It was clear they were ready for a break. It just wasn't working for a million different reasons, but it was done there. He needed a fresh start somewhere else. That doesn't mean he's a bad player, but much like Jordan Kyrou, who I believe is going to go on to have success in Washington, Mason McTavish could be the kind of guy that in his second home really finds a fit that is better for him than what it was in Anaheim. I like it, Alex. Just my elevator pitch on this. If you told me in March you can trade Braden Schenn and Justin Falk for Mason McTavish, How you feeling? I would say, where do I sign the dotted line and why is the other team agreeing to this? Because that seems insane to me. And that's what they did. They traded Braden Schenn for 15, or excuse me, Justin Falk for 15 and Braden Schenn for 29. And those are the two assets that they used to acquire Mason McTavish. So I really like the deal. It does not come without risk. This is a big contract at $7 million per year. It is a young player that has his warts as a player, but he's big. He plays with physicality. He goes to the front of the net. He plays the center position. These are all things that the Blues were missing, and now they found a player in the age range that they've been targeting to come in and help them grow in 2026. How did you feel about it, Alex, as you were doing the draft show on Friday night, which was an absolute smashing success, by the way.
2: Thank you, buddy. I appreciate that. And shout out to everybody that helped with that. Mike Ryder, Jordan Deacon, Doty, Donnie, everybody was incredible to make that work. I won't lie and I won't be a hypocrite. There was some skepticism with this. I think Mason McTavish is a risk. To me, when you acquire a guy who gets scratched by Joel Quenneville, but also a guy that is not good defensively to a team that is coached by somebody who emphasizes defense, there's some concern on that front. So the fact that they didn't trade the 11th overall pick, though, to me was already a win. And when we had Doug on with us, who we've heard from since, that basically said, 11 was never on the table. We basically told Pat Verbeek, you're not getting 11. And Verbeek came back to the table and said, fine, 15 and 29 if this guy's here.
1: Verbeek was like, nah, you'll give it to us.
2: Doug always caves, right, guys? But the fact that, they were only going to make that deal if their player was still there makes it even crazier that when you think about it, Columbus would have taken that guy. McTavish is still an Anaheim Duck today. But trading 15 and 29, look, to me, that's the equivalent of a first-round pick and a second-round pick because 29 is late first, early second. There's not a whole lot of excitement surrounding that player you're going to select. So you advance the conversation with Mason McTavish by trading away a pick that would have been probably 3 years from now and a 29th pick that is definitely 3, maybe 4 years from now for a guy that comes in right now. And the thing with Mason McTavish is it concerns me because he just has not clicked with Anaheim. But after talking with Doug and the more you think about it, Trevor Zegras is a perfect example of when it works for the change of scenery. Zegras was in the exact same spot as Mason McTavish. Maybe not as highly touted because he was a third overall pick versus, I think Zegras was after 10, mid-teens. But Zegras came in, showed all of the talent, and people were like, oh my gosh, this guy's going to be incredible. And the expectations were the Anaheim Ducks had been the third worst team in the National Hockey League for 2 or 3 years, and they bring in Zegras, they bring in McTavish, you guys are the saviors. And the Ducks treated it that way. They brought in this third overall pick. They played him that first season, 9 games, sent him 2 juniors, played only like 30 games in juniors, played 9 games in the American Hockey League, and then the next season, you're a part of our NHL roster. And I looked at this over the weekend. Look at how the Blues treated Dalibor Dvorsky when they drafted him 10th overall. They said, you're not ready. Stay overseas. Didn't get a lot of playing time. Transferred him to a full year of juniors. Brought him to the NHL. Gave him a little cup of coffee. And were like, we need you to play in the AHL. Last season, they said, stay in the AHL. And it wasn't until they were bad that they said, you can develop at this level where there was no pressure. So I think it's very good for the Blues to go after a guy who's 23, who has seen the NHL, but was treated as if he's the savior, and now you get to come into a roster to where you just get to go in and try and play. The Blues can work with him and fine-tune him to the way that they want. It's a risk, but I think this is the best risk you can afford with the price that you had to pay this offseason.
1: 314-399-9646. That's the Air Comfort Service text line. Real quick, as an aside on the text line from the 573, what's wrong with the app? App down, I think. The website also down. If you want to check us out, do so on YouTube, youtube.com/101ESPNSTL. As for the discussion at hand from the 618, what a spin! It was 2 first-round picks, not 2 old washed-up players with lots of salary that you traded. That's how you know the trade was awful. You've got to spin it to make it sound better. Maybe that's the way you view it. I don't. The Blues traded 2 older players on their roster at the deadline for the exact picks that they flipped for Mason McTavish here. And I also like the way that Alex has presented this, because he's right. What you're getting in Mason McTavish is a ready-made NHL player. Now, what does that mean? There are questions about that. I'm not telling you that this is going to work out great for the Blues. I don't know. Nobody truly knows how this is going to go. Not even Doug Armstrong. But he's a young player that's already gone through, I believe that Army labeled it, scar tissue.
2: Yeah.
1: With the Anaheim Ducks, he's been a negative most of his NHL career in terms of his overall plus minus, but he's going to translate offensively to the NHL level right now. That 15th overall selection, at best, you're probably talking about 3 years from now getting to the league.
2: Mm-hmm.
1: Probably 5 to 6 years from now becoming a legitimate player at the league. That's just a long time to wait. They already had 11 and 16 that they were going to add to their system for those roles, for the future. Now, with 15 and 29, you're able to get a guy that's ready to go right now. And again, those are directly the compensation for Shin and Falk. So, yeah, maybe you're saying it's spin. I disagree with that. I think it's exactly what the plan was at the trade deadline. Let's accumulate all these assets right now, and then we'll flip some of these for somebody that can help us. We'll use some of them in the draft to help us for the future, but let's flip some of these for things that can help us right now. And that's what they did, or they believe they did, with Mason McTavish.
2: Let's call it what it is. I mean, you're bringing in a project. But if you go through what the other options were at the center position, which is very obvious that was where the Blues said we need to upgrade, is the center position. We brought up Elias Pettersson. That's a project if you take that on. Probably a worse project because of everything that's going on behind closed doors with Elias Pettersson. And then from there, what were the other center options for you? There were no centers available via trade. And then you were playing a massive commodity to go get a guys like Knies or Jason Robertson or any of these other pieces.
1: Which I would have been in on, by the way.
2: I would have,
1: but
2: too.
1: Guess how many of those got dealt over the weekend?
2: Because like the rumor was with the Matthew Knies conversation, a team offered 3 first-round picks for him, and they said it 3 first-round picks plus 2 roster players. This was never going to be, oh, well, we'll trade you all 4 picks and get what you want. And this is where you landed on a Mason McTavish. And I know a lot of people, including us, questioned, like, why does a guy who's a Hall of Fame coach sit a guy like Mason McTavish? And I thought Doug presented a really good point that I never really thought of with this. He had a contract dispute last offseason. Joel Quenneville was brought in the offseason. He did not sign that contract until training camp had already gone underway and the preseason started. So not that you got on his ish list, but if you're Mason McTavish, you're in a contract dispute. You're not there at the start of training camp with a brand new head coach who is a Hall of Famer, who knows what he wants from his players. You're kind of already low on the pecking order in that front, and it's hard to build yourself back up to that. So I just think, as much as we talked Pettersson, could a change of scenery help this guy? The same can be said about a 23-year-old Mason McTavish, who now just gets to go and play and mold into what the Blues want from him. But again, this is a risk. But I'd rather this risk versus a risk of a guy being a locker room problem or a risk of trading a massive commodity, including roster players, for a guy that never lives up to what you hope the potential is of what you traded away.
1: And you guys know I look at upside more than downside because everything has downside associated with it. The 15th overall pick, the 29th overall pick, the downside is those guys never see the NHL. And that's real. And we have to take that into account.
2: Correct.
1: So if we're going to do the downside risk with Mason McTavish, you also have to include that for the draft picks that I guess people now preferred. Or the risk with Jason Robertson that he was created by the system in which he is playing or the line mates that he's playing with. What if instead of being a 40-goal scorer here, he's a 28 to 30-goal scorer here? Well, that's not going to translate to $15 million a year worth of production. What about Matthew Nyes? What if he was a product of Mitch Marner and Austin Matthews, right? What if he is truly just like Jake Neighbors plus? Is that the kind of player that you want to trade four first-round selections for? Well, probably not. So there's risk with everybody. It's just a matter of what is the risk associated with that specific player and what's the upside.
2: Mm-hmm.
1: With McTavish, if you're able to figure it out defensively to where you can just get him to league average, this is a player that could really help you.
2: Yeah.
1: I mean, he's got size, he's got physicality, he can stand his ass in front of the net, which is something this team could desperately use. He plays a position and can be a second line center, which is something that you guys know I've been shouting from the mountaintops for years. I don't see it on this roster right now, and I'm not sure we're going to be able to see it quickly enough from Dalibor Dvorsky to get what you want out of him immediately. So it fills that position on the roster. I'm worried about the defense. It is something that really concerns me with this specific coaching staff. Jim Montgomery cares a lot, as he should, about what you're able to do on the defensive side of things. And this guy's been terrible on that side of things so far in his NHL career, and it's not as though he's playing for a bad coach. He hasn't. He's played for Greg Cronin, who you think so highly of that you hired him, and he's played for one of the greatest coaches in the last 25 years in the NHL. Say what you will about Q, there's other stuff there, obviously. But as a coach of hockey, the guy's unbelievable. And it didn't work there. That's a question mark. He's also incredibly slow.
2: Yeah.
1: And now you look at what this Blues team is, and there are some real questions about foot speed. Now, can it work? Maybe. Maybe your system can make up for that. But there are questions about the foot speed on this team as well. So there are legitimate gripes on what this roster is going to be, and you kind of locked yourself in to a decent portion of this core now, but there's also reasons to be excited. So I understand both sides. Yeah. I would have made the move, though. I think it's the kind of risk that I would have been in favor of.
2: I wouldn't have made the move for the 11th overall pick, and that's why the fact that you did it for 15 and 29, I understand it's two first versus one, but I feel like making sure that you're drafting somebody at 11 and trading 15 when you have 16 makes so much more sense. But let's also call a spade here. We're talking about his lack of defense, how slow he is. Guys, Braden Schenn wasn't the fleetest of foot. Braden Schenn was not great defensively in his last 3 years with the Blues.
1: No doubt.
2: And people liked Braden Schenn because of what he brought.
1: Did they like this version of Braden Schenn, or did they like their memories of Braden Schenn in a Blues uniform?
2: And I think they like the leadership.
1: I'm being serious.
2: But I think they like the leadership of Braden Schenn. I think they like the nastiness and the sticking up for your teammates of Braden Schenn. And I don't know if any of those apply to Mason McTavish. But what I will say is Trevor Zegras was awful in his first 4 years with Anaheim. Couldn't stay healthy. Was a minus 52 in 4 years. Went to Philadelphia with a defensive-minded coach when he was 24 years old, scored 67 points and was an even plus-minus. Sometimes guys benefit to go elsewhere that have different game plans of how they want to play. And Mason McTavish, if you read the scouting report or talk to people that scout NHL players, he's a prototypical Blue. He's big, he goes north, he wins puck battles, and he goes to the front of the net.
1: Now, I think there's real potential here that it's a match made in heaven.
2: Yeah.
1: I really do. A former top three pick, the kind of asset that the Blues just have not had access to in a really long time, and the style of player that speaks to this fan base. You know, if he can figure it out defensively, or at least he masks some of those issues by the physicality in his own end, I think you will see Blues fans really take to this player.
2: I agree.
1: If he doesn't figure that stuff out, though, what you might end up seeing is he slots in as a long-term third-line center or third-line winger that just brings some physicality and grit to the game. And then I think there will be questions about the contract, what it locks you into, the assets that you gave up for it. But I would have made this move.
2: Okay, I would have too.
1: If we went through the weekend And Patterson was not dealt. Robertson was not dealt. You saw what Diorfiev ended up getting.
3: $11 million,
1: $7 years on that contract. Who was it? Nyes did not get dealt. After you looked
2: at the second overall pick didn't get dealt. Stenberg went.
4: One of the top seven got dealt. And I know they sounds like they had interest in doing that.
1: Yeah. I think this is the direction that I would have gone as well. Yeah. I agreed with it. Because I don't think that you could have just stood pat. I don't think that would have been a good way to go about
2: Shane
1: it.
2: Shane Wright didn't get dealt. Matty Beniers didn't get dealt. Nobody from Ottawa got dealt. If there was another center that was moved over the weekend, then I would be a little bit more critical saying, how did you not go after this guy? But the fact that this was the best available center that was out there, you did what I said your task was this offseason. Upgrade the center position. Will it work out? You locked in for 6 years, so we'll find out. But
1: better.
2: I locked
4: we got
2: in
4: 6 years to find out.
2: I locked in for 6 years with a 23-year-old versus locked in for 6 years with a 28-year-old or a 29-year-old. And that I'm a little bit more optimistic with.
1: With Alex and T-Bone, I'm BK. It's BK and Ferrario here on 101 ESPN. As we mentioned, the website is down right now. So if you're trying to get us over on the app, that's the way that you normally listen. Check us out on YouTube today, youtube.com/101ESPN STL. You can always get involved via the text line as well, 314-399-9646. That is the Air Comfort Service text line to get involved in the show. We've got a lot of runway today between 11 and 2, and I use that word because John Mozeliak is back in baseball, and we'll react to that later on.
2: Patience, everyone.
1: This
2: we'll
1: afternoon.
2: Get to it.
1: We'll get to questions and answers as well. But next, the biggest surprise of the weekend, Alex, was not the Blues trading for Mason McTavish. It was the other trade that they decided to make on Saturday. We'll get into that next here on 101 ESPN.

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0: surprise of the weekend for the Blues was not the addition of Mason McTavish. We heard a lot about that leading into the NHL draft. What surprised me, though, Alex, is that the Blues decided it was worth their time and their investment to trade for another player, this time a defenseman in Brandon Carlo. Now, they had previously been reported to be interested in Carlo. If you remember, at the deadline a couple of years ago, they were in on him. And ultimately, the Toronto Maple Leafs said, here's all of our assets, Boston. Please take them from us.
1: All of them.
0: So we can get this second pair of defensemen. And ultimately, it went really poorly.
1: Yeah. Great for asset management, Toronto.
0: The Toronto Maple Leafs, which is why their general manager
1: did
0: was fired.
1: Though, because they still got the first overall pick. It would have looked a lot worse if they wouldn't have fallen out of the top 10 and then that pick went to Boston. That would have been the one that probably would have stung
2: let's not
1: more.
2: Let's count on how high that 2028 pick could be for
1: that's
2: them.
1: That's true.
0: Okay. So Brandon Carlo is the newest Blue. Previously with Boston and Toronto, played with Jim Montgomery. That's where he got the best years of his NHL career. Here's Doug Armstrong with Alex Ferrario over the weekend talking about the... Actually, this is not with you, Alex, because this was on Saturday. Here's Doug Armstrong talking to the media over the weekend on Brandon Carlo and how this impacts the roster.
3: We think that Juracek is going to come in and have a great training camp. And I know you guys are sick of me saying this, but the NHL fails more people than players fail the NHL. So we don't want to put someone in a position where they're surviving. We want to let them put them in a position where they can potentially thrive. And so Juracek is going to have the opportunity to come in here and push. But we're in for the marathon with this young man. He played a whack of hockey last year, I think 90 plus games. But if you look at the number of games he played the 2 years before that, it wasn't a lot. So sort of hope for the best and plan for the worst might be the best way to look at this. It's a 1 year deal too.
1: So I the first thing I thought of was, okay, so they're telling me Juracek's in the American Hockey League this year. Now, I don't know that to be true. I think they do truly view this as, hey, he's going to come into camp and he's going to have to try and outplay Mayhew, Lindstein, and Tucker. If he can outplay those guys and even a Matt Kessel if he signs a contract as an RFA, then there's a chance he makes this roster, because it's a good thing if Lindstein's not as good as Juracek and Lindstein starts in the minor leagues. But they brought in Carlo because everything and everybody you would talk to last year said they truly lacked that veteran knowledge on the back end that Suter and Leddy provided 2 years ago. And without those guys, you saw Mayhew struggle. You saw the other defensemen struggle, including Fowler and at times Parayko, because you were trying to cover up the warts for the youth that was on your roster. Like, Tyler Tucker thrived to where people were like, you can't take this guy out of the lineup, because he was playing with Ryan Suter, that Tucker has told us, like, hey, Suter was so good for me because he told me where I needed to go. So I viewed this as, look, they knew they needed to go get more veteran presence on the back end. And for 2 third-round picks that don't become a part of your roster, if they become a part of your roster in 4 or 5 years, you're getting a guy who's ready to play now and has been at his best when he played under Jim Montgomery in Boston. He was a plus 44 with like 16 or 17 points. Plus, he's 6'5", 200-something pounds. Like, thank you. We finally got the Mongoon.
2: He's the Mongoon you've been looking for.
1: Finally. So this, to me, was protection.
0: Not overly physical, though.
2: Hey, well, way to ruin the moment.
1: Hey, man.
2: Read the room.
1: Hey, man. Sometimes you just got to pick your places, okay? If you're big like that, you just got to use the intimidation factor. Damn, BK.
0: On the spot. Was that a bad time?
1: Yeah. Damn, dog. Okay, damn, dog. Keep your opinions to yourself, okay? Jeez. This was protection for your younger players. And, I mean, Doug's right. Like, organizations fail players. Look at what we just talked about with Mason McTavish. So this was to ease the growth of Lindstein and Mayhew and provide a guy who could play 20 minutes a night if you need to pull back a little bit on guys like Mayhew and Lindstein. So I loved the move, because for 2 third-round picks to get this guy for 1 year, it's a smart decision. Don't re-sign him yet, though, like we usually do with defensemen. Don't re-sign him. Let him play, then decide what you need to do.
0: I don't think they're going to. I don't think that's the plan here. My guess is,
1: flip him.
0: Yeah, I think that's in play. I also think they're looking at this as a stopgap option. And I think it provides them a little... I'm trying to think of the best way to phrase this. I think it insulates them from basically any of the following scenarios. One, Colton Parayko is dealt. I think it provides some insurance in the event that he's traded at some point over the next year. and he decides, you know what, I do think it's better for me to go elsewhere. Let's explore some possibilities. All right, well, in that case, Brandon Carlo is 29 years old. You could then extend him, Alex, if you decide to make that move with Parayko, because Carlo can play in your top four, and it's not going to be a disaster for you.
1: Right.
0: You can get away with that just fine. The other scenario here, now it's a different handedness, but we know these guys can typically play on their offhand if needed. It could provide a little flexibility in the event that something happens with Cam Fowler.
1: Mm-hmm.
0: If there was like some kind of a trade that emerged for him. And as you mentioned, it provides you insurance if Adam Jiříček is not ready.
1: Yeah.
0: So for all of those different reasons, I loved this move. I like the move for McTavish, and it's the move that I would have made. This one, I have a full cosign on.
1: Mm-hmm.
0: I have no notes, 2 third-round picks for a guy that can play in your top four defensively for you, adds insurance for you. We saw last year what happens when you lose some of these guys or when there are guys that are in positions where it's just very clear they're not ready for them just yet. I love it. I have no questions about making the move for Brandon Carlo whatsoever. I thought it was the best move they made this weekend.
1: And honestly, the big thing, too, with Jiříček is like people have been glowing about how great it is to have Steve Ott in your minor leagues and developing these guys. Is it a bad thing to have Jiříček play 30 games in the American Hockey League at the start of this year and play with Steve Ott and be the best defenseman down there and force your hand to say, hey, we've got to find a spot for this player? Because it's real easy to make a Mayhew a third pair defenseman or to pull a Lindstein out of the lineup and maybe play Carlo on the left side. I just don't think there's anything wrong with protecting your assets and making sure that they're ready to go rather than say, hey, we're going to be a bad team this year. Let's put Jiříček into the fire and watch him struggle.
0: How do you think this all sets up? Like, if you had to project it today, what do you think the defensive pairings look like when we get to the season?
1: I would say, for me, Broberg and Mayhew start off together. Lindstein and Parayko start off together. And Fowler and Carlo start together with Tucker as the seventh defenseman.
2: That would be my guess as well.
1: I think they really want to get the best out of Cam Fowler to use his offense. And they lacked that last year for at least the first three quarters of the season. And a lot of that was because he was playing with Mayhew. Some guys just can't work with younger defensemen that don't understand the ins and outs of the game, and I think Broberg covered up a lot of those warts last year when they played with Mayhew down the stretch, and I think Carlo brings the best out of Fowler, a stay-at-home defenseman that allows Fowler to just go and jump into the offense.
0: My guess is Lindstein with Parayko, Broberg with Carlo, and Fowler with Mayhew.
1: Yeah.
0: I know that means some babysitting from Fowler. I would also add this. I thought Mayhew was much better by the end of the season last year. Different role,
2: yeah, the hope is
0: different
2: less
0: situation.
2: This year.
1: Yeah, exactly. He grew last year,
0: and if he's able to grow, and you can play him, you know, 14 minutes a night, and you get those other pairs that can play closer to 20-ish minutes a night, I think you're in a pretty good spot out of those three defensive pairings. I feel much more confident about that than I did really any defensive pairing groups that I've talked about over the last like 3 or 4 years here in St. Louis. I think they're on their way to feeling pretty good about these groups. And if you have that with Tucker and Jiříček as your next call-ups, I think they're in a good spot, man, defensively. Now, forwards, questions. But defensively, I feel like you're in a pretty good spot.
1: Just texted in on the Air Comfort Service text line saying 2 third-round picks for a bad player is a terrible trade.
2: I mean, name 2 third-round picks.
1: Well, that's the thing. First of all, like, tell me.
2: And made an NHL team. Go for it.
1: 2 third-round picks that turn out to be something. And second of all, what makes Brandon Carlo a bad player? He's never been
2: he's average last year. Yeah.
0: Brandon Carlo was average, and there's nothing wrong with that.
1: Did they trade for Brandon Carlo to be a guy that's your number one defenseman?
0: No. Nope.
1: Did they trade for Brandon Carlo to come be the guy that's going to play on your number one power play unit?
0: No. Nope.
1: They traded for Brandon Carlo to be a guy who could play 17 minutes a night, play on your penalty kill, which was bad last year. Brandon Carlo has never been a

0: the third round selections the Blues have made since 2010. Oh. To put some context on
1: this. Yes. I'd like to see how many Tanner knows.
0: A surprisingly high number of players, actually.
2: First
0: they're pretty
2: off,
0: good.
2: A little offended.
1: Oh, come on.
0: Max Gardner.
2: Never heard of him. Now, to be fair, I don't think that guy made the NHL.
1: I don't think he did.
0: Jordan Binnington.
2: Heard of him. Kind of won a cup,
1: almost
2: you know?
1: A bust before the
2: also
1: cup
2: the guy
1: season,
2: that
1: guys.
2: Alex keeps defending
0: to be fair,
2: when bad.
0: Took 8 years to get here.
1: Yeah. Literally stayed in the American Hockey
2: very
1: League.
2: Different.
0: Colton Parayko.
2: Heard of him.
0: Mackenzie McEachern.
2: I remember the name.
0: Jake Wallman.
2: Not all you need from him.
1: Oh, yeah. The number one defenseman in Edmonton these days.
0: Colton Ellis.
2: I don't know the name.
1: Dylan, right now, goalies are looking good in the third.
0: Dylan Peterson.
2: Yeah. I know the name.
0: Leo Loof.
1: Leo Loof, my
2: Alex's
1: dude.
2: His personal
1: He's
2: favorite.
1: Gone back to Sweden, by the way.
0: Simon Robertson. Michael
2: I'm not familiar with.
0: Buchinger. Buchinger.
2: I remember Buchinger. Him.
0: Alex Santeri. Kaskamaki, a guy that Alex for 5 years has
2: Boy,
0: been telling me will be
2: is,
0: on the NHL
2: I'm
0: roster.
2: I'm glad they didn't add three third-round picks.
1: By the way,
2: all
1: I don't know.
2: Alex
1: I don't think Kaskamaki's making the team. I don't know
0: Pekarchi.
1: What the hell he's playing.
2: I've been willing to say that for the last 5 years.
0: Quentin Burns.
1: Yeah, that was the guy the that we drafted. He was drafted in Nashville when we were there.
0: Andre Koss.
2: That one I don't remember.
0: Adam Dzeko.
2: I don't remember that one either. Mm-hmm.
0: End of list.
1: Yeah.
0: So it
1: Binnington
0: has
1: and
0: worked out at times.
1: Binnington and Parayko.
0: I would say this goes back to our conversation
2: here,
0: about the Blues. They're really good at drafting.
1: Yes, they are.
0: So if they made a couple of third round selections, there was a chance one of them became a good NHL player.
1: Mm-hmm.
0: But you got a good NHL player, or at least an above average NHL player. And that is valuable for what they need right now. They also had four first-round selections this year and traded two of them for another NHL-rostered player.
1: Yeah.
0: So the Blues are doing A-OK when it comes to the draft picks that they had available to them.
2: And how often do we talk about it with the Cardinals in the previous regime about, hey, they rush their prospects too quickly when they're not ready, and you look at how it took Jordan Walker, 4 years to figure it out, 3 years to figure it out at the major league level? That's one thing as well to credit to the Blues, as we've been talking about. They don't rush their guys. Now, was I surprised they added Carlo to kind of block your check for this year, the way it seems? Yeah, but it makes sense in hindsight, like you guys have talked about, of the downside of potentially rushing Yurecek. Let him develop. There's nothing wrong with continuing to allow prospects to develop. We've talked about this with the Blues and the Cardinals all the time. Bias. There's nothing wrong with keeping him down at AAA right now for the Cardinals. So I'm with you guys. I like the move. Sure, two third-round picks. They've had success in that before. It's okay to have a stopgap option, long as it works out the way that they're planning it.
1: From the names that you just listed off and Dylan Peterson on, how many of those guys do you think are going to be on the NHL roster in the next couple of years?
0: At most one. I'd set the over-under at 0.5.
1: And I'd probably take the under because of where your roster's at right now. Like maybe Peterson and Kaskamaki are guys you call up to play a fourth-line role if injuries happen or if
0: they
1: you need
0: be
1: a spark.
0: Like the Sonny Nathan Walker role.
1: Yeah, but they're not everyday players. And that's what you're getting with third-round picks. Like you're getting guys who are fringe NHL guys who spend a majority of their career in the American Hockey League. And yeah, you strike a few times. But more times than not, you're sitting on the outside. And guess what? They still drafted a guy in the third round. They still made a third-round pick. If they would have traded all three thirds, then sure, I can hear your upset conversations of, well, you traded your entire third round for Carlo. You still made a pick. So to me, you upgraded your roster while continuing to draft and develop, and that's where I feel like it's a win-win for the Blues this offseason.
0: From the 4-2-3, how can you build the farm system when you're trading all of your picks?
1: Oh, jeez. All right, they're just trying to get at me.
2: Didn't they make 9 selections?
1: Yeah, they did. Like, where's your farm system's probably still going to be in the top 10 this year.
0: They drafted 9 players this year. 9. Including...
1: They could have had 13, Brandon!
0: Including 2 in the first round. In the top half of the first round, in fact.
1: You know what? I'm glad they didn't make another pick in the first round because they weren't going to take Ethan Belchez, and I'm really upset about it.
2: This market's changed in the 5 years I've been here. One, the Cardinals stink, and people are okay with it and say they should sell even when they have a winning record. And now people are upset the Blues are trading third-round picks. I don't get this market anymore. Everything's changing.
1: Come grow with us, buddy.
0: From the 314, can you guys please compare the new defenseman and Brandon Carlo with guys like Joel Edmondson or Robert Bortuzzo? He doesn't have the physicality, I don't think, of Robert Bortuzzo. Edmondson's actually a pretty good comparison.
1: Yeah, I'd say he's probably somewhere in between both of them. I think Edmondson had more offensive upside, and I think Bortuzzo...
0: Edmondson never had more than 20 points in his NHL career.
1: Yeah, but didn't he get double digits in goals once?
0: No, 7 was his career.
1: There was
0: high.
1: A season where he was, I just think he was more of a threat, but both of them were incredible penalty killers. Now, Bortuzzo had his moments to where he was in and out of the lineup, and Brandon Carlo is always a guy that I think is in the lineup for a team. Bortuzzo

0: Souza was a perfect seventh defenseman for rosters. And this guy is a, without question, in your top six no matter what. So I think he's somewhere in between Edmondson and Bortuzzo.
1: Yeah, I think Gunnarsson, Edmondson, that kind of player. I think
0: Gunnarsson's a really good one, like a right-handed Gunnarsson, but no, like Gunnarsson never was a physical defenseman. And I don't know if Carlo is, but Carlo's not afraid to defend the front of the net.
1: Yeah.
0: And that's what I think is the best thing about him. He's big. He will use his stick to defend the crease. And more importantly, he will get a little physical if you need him to.
1: Yeah, I think Gunnarsson / Edmondson, those two guys, I think, are probably more in line with what you should expect out of Brandon Carlo. All right, coming up in 10 minutes, we'll get into questions and answers. But next, it's hard to ignore the similarities that we're witnessing right now between the Cardinals of 2026 and the Cardinals of 2025. Are we about to go through the same thing we did with that team? We'll talk about that next year on 101 ESPN.
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13: Tanner Hendrickson here with the Sports Center update brought to you by Saliga Heating and Cooling. Cardinals beat the Marlins yesterday 2-1 as they salvage a game in that 3-game set here at home. They are off today as they travel out to Atlanta, where tomorrow night they'll start a 3-game set with the Atlanta Braves. 6:15 will be first pitch. Martin Perez will get the start for Atlanta. Matthew Liberatore will get the start for St. Louis. 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
1: All right, listen, we've talked around it. It's hard to ignore at this point. The Cardinals in 2026 look a whole lot like the Cardinals in 2025.
0: You know what I say? We keep going with the Blues here.
1: Now, that's not to say the feeling is the same.
0: It's getting there.
1: Because I feel much better about this team, the trajectory, where they're at, where they're going than I did at this time last year. I don't know if you guys remember the conversations. They weren't particularly fun. There was a whole lot of, what's the plan here? Where are you going?
0: At least they have a direction.
1: I feel very confident in what Alex just said. I'm pretty confident they know where they're going, and they've got some answers that help them get there this year. But Alex, are you fearful at this point of, the exact same thing happening all over again. Because last year, if you remember, the Cardinals were 47-38 on June 29th. And then we got to the trade deadline and they were like right at 500. They went through a disastrous close to the first half and open of the second half, including, remember that series against the Diamondbacks where we were like, oh, okay, yep, this is over. And then they lost 2 out of 3 against Colorado right before the deadline. And it was like, oh, okay, that's really it. Ouch. We don't need any more information. It's done. And you were 52-51 through the first 103 games of the season.
0: Yeah.
1: Do you see that happening again?
0: I'm concerned it is coming. Like, that series loss to the Marlins, if not for that win against the Padres, I think I'd be sounding the alarm bells right now. Because with that Padres win, and that was the team that you were competing with for a wild card spot, you lose to the Twins, who are fighting for a wild card spot. You lose to the Royals, who are the worst team in the American League. You lose to the Diamondbacks, who are fighting for a wild card spot. And then you just lost to the Marlins, who are doing the same. Like, the Padres one is the saving grace, but I look at what's ahead for this Cardinals team and what just happened to them, to where their offense isn't doing a whole lot. Your pitching's starting to break a little bit more. I just don't know how you survive coming off of series with Braves, Cubs, Brewers, and Braves going into the All-Star break. Like, right now, watching what they've done and how they've struggled, I'm a little concerned you maybe only win one series over the next four. And if that's the case, as much as I've enjoyed this season, I don't know how you could sell anybody on, well, they should be buyers, because no matter where you're at in the standings, that's who you're competing with, and you've lost to these teams. So, yeah, I'm starting to get a little bit more concerned that what happened last year, to where you became sellers and pretty clear where you're headed, that might happen by the All-Star break this year.
13: Yeah, I keep wanting to say, no, this is different, but man, the more I watch them, the more I go, man, this feels the same, because it's not even the Marlins series for me, because look, the Marlins are a good baseball team, and like you said, they're kind of in the same ilk as you. It's going back and circling the Twins and Royals series, and then watching them kind of scuffle through this part with the Diamondbacks and the Marlins. And if you're not playing your best baseball when you get ready to go up against the Braves, the Cubs, the Brewers, yeah, good luck. I mean, that's where you can really fall out of this. So I still think it's a little different, because they now have at least something they can lean back on, which is the top four in their order, which, look, I get it. We'll talk about it. They haven't been hitting of late. I'm not concerned about them, but it's a matter of, can they get going before the season is out of reach? And what I mean by that is, there's a chance within the next 2 weeks you automatically become sellers.
1: I'm worried.
0: I was going to say, man, are you going to sell people on it's fine?
1: I think it all comes down to your belief in this offense, because we all knew that the pitching, best case scenario, pretty average, mm-hmm. right? And now you skip to start for Dustin May. He's the guy I feel the best about in this rotation. If there are any lingering effects for a guy that has not exactly had a sterling record with health, that's not ideal. Liberatore does not appear to me to be a guy that I would want to be in the rotation. They clearly disagree with that assessment. That's fine. But I'm not thrilled when he's starting, and he's starting tomorrow. There are cracks in the pitching, especially in the bullpen. I don't feel as good today about George Soriano as I did as recently as a month ago. We've seen Riley O'Brien go through some ups and downs this season. Really, the only guy that looks really good right now is JoJo coming out of the pen. It comes down to, are you a believer that this is a legit top 5 to 10 offense in Major League Baseball? And they have not played that way for a couple of weeks. And the reason for it is basically, Jordan Walker's gone cold with his slugging percentage. J.J. Weatherholt went cold overall there for about a week. And Yvonne Herrera is not hitting for any power. He's getting on base still. Like, his slump right now, it's kind of amazing. His slump is a 400 on base percentage, which is crazy. That's amazing.
0: I'll take that.
1: And he's still at like a 650 OPS. But the problem is, man, if you've got a 400 on base percentage and your OPS over that stretch is only like 650, that speaks to just how little slugging you're doing. So he's just not hitting for any power. And this offense cannot succeed the way that it was without Herrera, JJ, and Walker playing like the all-star level players that they were for the first 2 months of the regular season.
0: And the Marlins series isn't as concerning for that, because like, that's a really good pitching staff. The Diamondbacks is the one where I thought they were going to have more success. And I mean, you scored a total of, what was it, 8 or 9 runs in those 3 games?
1: Yeah, it wasn't great.
0: That's the one where I was like, uh-oh, what's going on here? The Marlins one makes total sense, but here's the problem. You're going up against Atlanta and Milwaukee. So, like, you're going up against two of the best pitching staffs.
1: Atlanta does nothing for me with their pitching, to be honest with you.
0: I mean, I get it, but they've backed it up with how good they've pitched so far this season as a whole.
1: I know. Yeah, the numbers tell me that I'm wrong on this, but
0: and if you can't hit the Royals, well, they hit the Royals. Their pitching struggled against the Royals. But if you can't hit the Diamondbacks or the Marlins, who are a good pitching staff, I'd be very worried about Atlanta and Milwaukee. And if that's the case, you're talking about one series that I'd feel comfortable with going into the All-Star break.
1: And I don't feel comfortable about your pitching 4th of July weekend at Wrigley going up against that Cubs offense.
0: And if that's the case, how do I justify anything to where you've lost in this scenario 6 of 7 series going into the All-Star breaks?
1: You can't. You have to be able to play better than that going into the All-Star break.
0: Yeah.
1: Like, I think this team is... their predisposition is we've got to be sellers at the trade deadline. Their goal going in, or their plan going in, was we're going to accumulate all of these assets, and then we probably trade Jojo Romero, Dustin May, Lars Nootbaar at this year's trade deadline. Because they have natural pieces to put into those spots. Like, Bryson Motz could just take the Jojo Romero role for the second half of the season. You could put Joshua Baez into left field, right? You bring up Hunter Dobbins and he just takes the spot of Dustin May. It's very clear what the transition would be after the trade deadline if they made those moves, and they're able to accumulate even more assets to backfill within your system. So I understand that plan. The team has to play well enough to knock them off of that plan, to adjust accordingly. And that means really seeing some significant improvements over the next 3 weeks. I mean, it's getting late early here, and if they don't start to improve, then Chaim Bloom is just going to do the thing that he always probably planned to do anyways.
13: Yeah, and I think to your point on how much do you believe in the offense is kind of the question of this. I think you're 100% spot on, because it's the one thing that has shown upside this season for the rotation. I mean, it's been fine is the best way to kind of describe it. Same with the bullpen. It's been fine. There hasn't been a ton of upside to either of those. And I'm with you. When I look at, like, the Braves, for example, like, man, that pitching staff, like, I don't care what the numbers say. That is not a bunch of names that I look at and say should be able to stop a good offense. Same with the Cubs right now. Like, I'm 100% with you. The Cardinals pitching, it's going to be a nightmare there 4th of July weekend at that ballpark. It should be a nightmare for the Cubs pitching as well, because they're stuck together with toothpicks and bubble gum right now. So if there's going to be a way to kind of avoid going into that, it's going to be the offense has to really slug against the Braves, Cubs, and the Braves again. Milwaukee's a different story because they are a very good team. But you almost have to really take care of business against the Braves twice and then the Cubs in that series on the road.
1: If you told me before the season we'd get halfway through the year and the Cardinals would be 5 games above .500, Jordan Walker would be a legit all-star candidate, Alec Burleson would be batting .280 and on pace for 105 RBIs, J.J. Weatherholt would be on pace, even though Timon hates it, for 7 wins.
0: It's not Pujols.
1: Ivan Herrera would be getting on base for the year at that point at a .400 clip. And you will have some really interesting young players. Chaim Bloom will be aggressive in his deployment of the players that were at AAA in calling them up and sending down guys that were struggling. If you had told me that on opening day this year, I would have signed up for it in a heartbeat.
0: Yeah.
1: It feels a little disappointing right now, given where we were and where things currently stand. But the first half of the season, make no mistake about it, has been an overwhelming success for the 2026 St. Louis Cardinals, both for what this season is expected to be and also what the long-term plan remains for them. So it's disappointing. It's frustrating to watch currently, but all of the same stuff that we had been saying as recently as 2 weeks ago, it still applies to the Cardinals, even though right now it feels bad.
0: I mean, I get that you're frustrated because you thought that, like, this team was potentially pushing for a playoffs. And look, they're still in this. It just depends on what happens over the next 3 weeks. Regardless of what happens, you could finish missing the playoffs and being a seller at the deadline. I am still more than 100% pleased with this season because you finally have a direction and you have answers. Like,
1: yes,
0: we haven't had answers in years for a lot of these guys.
1: Good and bad, by the way.
0: Right.
13: Yeah.
1: Some you've of them, learned, it's not going well, but that's all right.
0: But you've learned about those guys. And now you go into next season with answers on top of having a clear direction, which I think is all you wanted this season for the Cardinals.
13: Yeah. And I think that right there might be the biggest storyline so far of the first half is you're finally starting to get answers. You know what, Gorman? Not a part of the core moving forward.
0: Yeah.
13: Victor Scott, jury's still out, I would say, but leaning towards not a part of the core in the long-term picture. Jordan Walker, part of the core. J.J. Weatherholt, clearly part of the core. Yvonne Herrera, Alec Burleson. Yeah, like I... And you're getting answers in your minor league system that are positive, right? Like Joshua Baez staff. Is knocking on the door to try and get here to the big leagues. Rynell Rodriguez, they promoted up to double A already. So I think, yeah, the storyline is you're starting to see these pieces kind of fall into place. Now, that doesn't mean a bad second half from Jordan Walker couldn't change that equation a little bit, but I would be shocked by that from what we've seen so far.
1: By the way, just as a nerdy number for you guys, because I find it interesting, maybe nobody else does, but it's for
13: is
1: me.
13: Is it freaking war again?
0: No, it's the Wool Bacon.
1: Okay, so right
0: it's a
1: now,
0: factor.
1: Cardinals currently on pace to be worth at least 5 wins above replacement in 2026. J.J. Weatherholt, Jordan Walker, Yvonne Herrera.
13: That matches the eye test.
1: That is 3 players age 26 or younger on pace for at least 5 wins this
0: year. T-Bone is going to hate this so much.
13: No, hold on.
1: When do you think the last time was that the Cardinals had a team with at least 3 players at that age or younger match that criteria? 5 wins in a season.
13: What was the age? 20 what?
1: 26 or younger.
13: Oh, man. What have any of those teams in like the 2015?
0: I was thinking 20. When did Flaherty go off? Was that 2019?
13: Yeah, I think that's right.
0: Who else was on that? Because Carlos was pretty good at that time, right?
13: Yeah, but he would have been older.
0: What about
13: Carp would have been older. Piscotty?
0: Wong? Grichik?
13: We'll go 2019.
0: 2019.
1: It's never happened.
0: Oh, shut up.
1: In the entire history of the organization.
0: This is a dumb cherry-picked stat, and it doesn't matter.
1: It does matter.
13: They didn't have war in the 80s.
1: It is a reminder. They did, actually.
0: They didn't have it in the 60s.
1: All the way back to 1899 when Bobby Wallace had a great season for
0: Bobby Wallace, I have his jersey at home still.
1: Cardinals. 5'8", 170, just an absolute tank for the Cardinals in 1899.
0: War number 42.
1: As we all know, he posted 14 triples and 108 RBIs in that season. Yeah, good player.
13: Like a
1: for
13: little
1: the
13: Jose Altuve we
0: Bobby,
13: had back then.
0: Bobby, calm down over there.
1: It's a good year. It's just frustrating right now to watch. All right, coming up in about 10 minutes.
0: A historic year.
1: Potentially.
0: What are you talking
1: about, man? We're not there yet, but that's the current pace. Coming up in about 10 minutes, the Blues have some legitimate intrigue for their second line. How would you construct that? We'll get into that coming up here in just a little bit. Questions and answers next here on 101 ESPN.
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1: 314-399-9646. That's the Air Comfort Service text line for questions and answers. If you guys have any questions, go ahead and get them in right now. You can also do so on YouTube at youtube.com/101ESPNSTL, which, by the way, is where you can go back to re-listen and re-watch the draft show from Friday night, which was a huge success. Alex and Donnie did an unbelievable job. He won't say it, so I will. Also, thanks to all of you that tuned into that thing. Got like what, 17,000 views?
0: Yeah, I think when we wrapped, we were at 18,000.
1: 19,000 is what,
0: is that
1: what
0: it is now?
1: Wow. 19K. Yeah,
0: thank you to everybody.
1: That's unbelievable. Shout out to each and every one of you that checked out what they had to do. And thanks to the Blues for accommodating the guys as well. They were able to bring over Doug Armstrong during that thing. Everything went incredibly well, so shout out to you guys.
0: Yeah, absolutely. And I mean, the excitement was there, obviously, with the picks, and you know, you could just kind of feel the anticipation, but it went off without a hitch. And shout out to Doty as well, because we did not drop at all. And with that many people, I was very worried that just connection-wise at Enterprise, you know, you just never know what's going to happen. But everything went off smoothly, so, but that was a lot of fun, and I appreciate everybody joining in with it.
1: From the 801, are the Blues done as we head into free agency? Probably.
0: Yeah, I mean, like, I just told the guys, like, they got, when Crew goes on LTIR, they're going to have, like, $19 million in cap space. So you'd look at that and be like, oh, they're so not done. But I don't know where you look at this roster and say, well, they need something here. Like, we're going to get into it in the next segment. To me, there's no spot in the offense. There's no spot on the defense. You're not going goaltending. So I think if they're making moves, it's either another trade, which I don't know who, or you're signing two-way contracts for guys that'll be in the minors but can compete with roster spots.
1: 314-399-9646 is the Air Comfort Service text line for questions and answers. From the 314, guys, what do you think of what Mason Molina is doing at AA right now? Do you think he could be a part of the core in a couple of years? I feel like every month there's a new pitcher that kind of emerges in the Cardinals system that has people's attention.
0: And that's how pitching goes.
1: The most recent being Mason Molina. So, could he be a part of the core? Absolutely. Could he get hurt next week and we never hear from him again? Yep, sure could.
0: Or could he just get lit up next month and he's back to having a 7 ERA and nobody's talking about
1: it. The goal for the Cardinals is to have so many of these different guys in the system that even if 3 or 4 of them work out, it's a success. Pitching prospects will break your heart, man. So I try not to get too attached to any of them. Yeah. But yes, he's interesting.
13: Yeah, I mean, they got, and this is why I said at the beginning here, I felt better about their depth as an organization. I mean, you look at him, he's interesting down there at the AA level that we'll see how he translates once he gets to AAA. But BK's right. This is why you got to accumulate these guys because they can break rather easily and they can just not develop to the next level as we've seen with multiple pitching prospects in years past.
1: From Starvin Marvin, so you guys going to cover the draft picks at all? I really liked the Tynan Lawrence pick.
0: Yeah.
1: That's pretty much what I've got for you.
0: Yeah, I mean, I had Donati, who he had on the draft show. He texted me the moment they drafted Tynan Lawrence and said, F yes. So, goes to show you a prospect guy who's around these guys thought that was a hell of a pick. And I know the experts gave it like a C-plus for that draft pick. I mean, take those experts with a grain of salt. But to me, look
1: yeah,
0: at the track.
1: Yeah, I don't know. Bleep.
0: Well, look at the track record of what they've said about drafts versus what the Blues have had in terms of draft. No they doubt. Thought that the pick of Jimmy Snuggerud was a reach when the Blues selected him. So I loved that one. People know if you listen to that draft show, I was very upset that they did not take Ethan Belchez at 16.
1: You were very attached to him.
0: I mean, why wouldn't you be? He's 18 years old. He's 6'5", 220 pounds. I don't know why you wouldn't
1: be. Isn't that basically what the guy was that they selected out of the queue?
0: Yeah.
13: He's a center.
0: Yeah. Exactly.
13: Well, okay.
0: Belchez,
13: though. Read the room, freaking Brandon.
0: I mean, here's the thing. I don't know much about this Maddox because when you go through all these mocks, like he wasn't in the first round for a lot of them. And then he was in the late first round portion. What do they know?
13: That was.
0: This is why, like, I could be upset about it, but I'm not going to doubt him.
13: You'll know this better than me. Who was it? It was either Lindsey or Stenberg that year that they got
0: it
13: drafted.
0: It was Lindstein.
13: Everybody looked at it and said, this guy was like in the fourth round of our draft, and the Blues reached up and got him in the first, and now it's early, but
0: he looked fine
13: early
0: last
13: return
0: year.
13: Seemed fine.
0: To me, they emphasized the center position, and it's very obvious. I think they took one winger in this entire draft. It was center and defenseman and a goaltender. So as much as I would want Belchez, this kid might be a center version of Belchez for all I know, and that's the area that they lacked depth-wise. So I saw a lot of people with C pluses for the Blues. I thought it was, I don't know if I'd give it an A plus, but I thought it was like a B plus draft. You got the guy you wanted and you added more depth down the middle, which is important for your pipeline.
1: That's Alex. He's T-Bone. I'm BK. Coming up in 15 minutes. What's your level of belief that this offense will get turned around for the St. Louis Cardinals? We'll get into that coming up here in just a bit. But next, there is some intrigue for the Blues on how they're going to assemble the line combinations this upcoming year. How would you do so as currently constructed? We'll talk about that next year on 101 ESPN.
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5: I'm BK. So the Blues made a couple of trades over the last week. They trade Jordan Kyrou, get Connor McMichael in return. Trade a couple of first round picks, get Mason McTavish in return. This has changed the look of your middle six when it comes to the forwards for this team. Alex, I am curious because they're going to have some decisions to make on how to construct this roster. We've got a lot of time between now and the start of training camp, but what is this time of the year if not for kind of looking ahead on what it's going to look like?
6: You think what I'm thinking? Lineup game. T-Bone, hit the open.
5: Guess the lines. How would you go about this, Alex, if you were in Jim Montgomery's shoes?
6: So I'm starting the season with Holloway, Thomas, and Snuggerud. That line, I want to see what it looks like first. And the line, the second line for me would be McMichael with McTavish and Buchnevich. Because if McTavish is not great defensively, I believe the Blues view it, and I'm saying that because I know a lot of people won't agree with what I'm going to say, the Blues view is Pavel Buchnevich as one of their best defensive forwards. And I think they will put him on a wing to play with the centerman to make sure that he's covered in terms of learning that system that they're playing with. And I believe you got to have somebody who can shoot and create offense off the rush, which is a McMichael. And then your third line, to me, is Neighbors, Dvorsky, and Berggren. And that's the understanding that they re-sign Berggren. My guess is they will re-sign Berggren. But Berggren goes into that spot, and Neighbors is your net front presence with Dvorsky as the center. And then I think your fourth line would be a Suter, Finley, and Toropchenko with Walker and Drouin as your extra forwards.
7: The only thing that I had differently in that was I would have Neighbors on the second line over Booch. Now, I get what you're saying because I think you're right. They view him better defensively. I think you're asking too much of Booch to be a top six winger at this point in his career. And definitely if you're asking him to be a top nine center, so thank goodness they fixed that problem.
6: Let's calm down there, though.
7: That's the only thing that I really had different, was I had it as Neighbors, McTavish, and McMichael. And then that third line was Suter / Stenberg / Berggren, whoever it is that ends up being over there, with Dvorsky and Buchnevich on the third line. And you can kind of rotate one of those guys I didn't say in Walker's spot.
6: And the reason I didn't have Neighbors on that second line is because Neighbors prefers the left wing, and McMichael is a left winger if he's not a center. So you have to have somebody who can play the right wing, which to me, that's Pavel Buchnevich, who's played both.
5: Alex is going to get so mad at me. So I'm going
6: to
5: talk to you about
6: this. If you break up the top line, we're not even doing this segment. We're done.
7: If you're breaking up the top line, don't look at me either.
6: If you suggest putting somebody on the top line so Holloway plays with McTavish, this is the dumbest segment we've ever done.
5: So what if you put Neighbors on the top line?
7: Jesus Christ. I already don't like it.
6: All right, well, this segment was fun while it lasted. Hear me out.
5: Can you allow for me to at least present the argument?
6: Sure, man.
7: You're really killing the vibes on a Monday.
5: Okay, I'm a little worried about the speed or lack of speed on that second line.
7: I think that's a problem for most of your lines.
6: Well, if Neighbors is on it, it's a big problem, but McMichael's fast.
5: In my scenario, Neighbors is not on that second line.
6: Well, McMichael's fast. Why don't you like McMichael?
5: So let me present to you what I would be interested in here. I don't think they'll do this, just to state that up front. But Neighbors on the top line gives you the net front presence. Then you have the distributor in Thomas, and you've got the shooter in Snuggerud. Those three skill sets, I think, complement each other quite well. So that's why I think that could work. You add in Holloway, who is extremely sound defensively in his own zone, also has fantastic speed and can clear out some space. And then you have McTavish, who just goes to the front of the net, right? And you add in somebody like a McMichael, for example, on that right wing. I think that can work, potentially. And you've got three skill sets that work together. And the foot speed by Holloway and McMichael, I think, allows for you to make up for some of the deficiencies that are there with Mason McTavish in that specific area. So that's why I would be interested in. Also, Holloway is just the fixer, right? You put him on any line and it works. So I'm going to maximize what I can get out of McTavish. And I think Thomas can maximize what I'm going to get out of Snuggerud and Neighbors on that top line. It also drops Booch down to a third line capacity where I don't have to see him on the ice as much. And if I'm Jim Montgomery, I think that's something that I would try to prioritize for the upcoming season. So Booch, Dvorsky, and then one of Suter, Drouin, who else? Berggren or Stenberg. Depending on who wins that job, that's your third piece of that third line. And that's just my responsible line, right? These guys are going to go out on the ice, and I don't expect them to score a whole lot, but I think they're going to be pretty good in their own end for the most part. So that would be my counter, is potentially dropping, unfortunately, Holloway to the second line and putting Neighbors up to that top line in order to make the skill sets work.
6: Yeah, look, I can crap on that idea as much as I want, but if the chemistry's not there with Holloway, Thomas, and Snuggerud, like if it's not clicking in the early portion of the season the same way it did last year, I do think they will break up that line. I mean, we saw Jim Montgomery break up lines in the middle of a game if it doesn't work well. And I do think they'll look at this as spreading the wealth. If that chemistry's not there, then Holloway could bring the best out of McTavish. I just don't think Neighbors is going to be a top line winger for them. I think they view Neighbors as the guy that can get those mismatches against deeper lines. I think if Holloway falls off that line, you're talking about either Booch or McMichael moving up to play with Thomas and Snuggerud. We may not like Pavel Buchnevich as a top six center or top six forward. Nobody likes him as a top six center. I'm just going off of the premise of what the Blues think, and the Blues like his defensive prowess, which is why, to me, I always look at pairs. And I think the pairs right now would be Thomas and Snuggerud, yep, McTavish and Booch, and Neighbors and Dvorsky.
5: Because I don't think it should be McTavish and Booch. I think that's maybe what I'm pushing back on here.
7: Would you say McTavish and McMichael?
5: No.
6: I think they're going.
5: I don't think they have one yet for McTavish.
6: I think they're going the defensive.
5: What I'm saying is, in my scenario, it would be McTavish and Holloway. Oh, I think, man, Holloway might be your best all-around player on the team right now.
6: I agree with you. I just don't think they're even considering that at the start of the season, because if that chemistry's there, that's a line that can produce 100 points.
7: And I don't want to break up a line that was elite last year.
5: I totally understand that. I'm saying I don't think this team's good enough to just be able to rest on its laurels of one line.
7: And I don't think they're good enough with depth, like what you're talking about.
5: Well, but in my scenario, I think McTavish can be one of those guys. Like, they did not have a second-line center last year. Just flat out, they didn't have one that they could trust at any point in the season, and I'm including Dalibor Dvorsky in that. Dalibor Dvorsky was a nice third line center, but go look at the production. Offensively, he wasn't there yet, which is fine. He shouldn't have expected to be there yet. He was asked to be more than probably what he is at this stage of his career. McTavish can be that, though. If he figures it out defensively, and if he's got some line mates that can take some of that responsibility off of him, he's produced already 40-plus points in the NHL. He's produced already 20-plus goals in the NHL. This is a guy that can be that level of producer right now. But I think he needs quality players alongside him. And Holloway's the kind of guy that I would trust to get the most out of him. And I trust Thomas and Snuggerud to get the most out of whoever that third piece is on their line at this point in their respective careers. So, to me, that's why I would have Holloway as my pairing mate along with Mason McTavish. So that way you can win with some of that depth. I hear you, T-Bone. I totally get where you're coming from. But I think that's more likely to work for the way that they're assembled than to rely on one line to put them over the top.
7: And I just view it as, I don't think anything would work then, right? Like, I just think then you're just saying, all right, instead of having one elite line, and look, you're not wrong, right? You're not going to win with just one line. That's a tough task in and of itself. But I think that's the only way that they have a chance here, because I look at it as if you're going to start pulling from that top line, now I don't know if I have four lines that I can trust, let alone just one. So I think I agree with Alec. I think you start off with it, and if you don't see the results early on, then I'm 100% with you. I'm all in on breaking it up then and putting the lines into a blender. But I think for the start, the plan should be Holloway, Thomas, Snuggerud, and we'll try and figure it out from there.
6: I also believe like we're too soon to just write off the fact that they have no depth. We just don't know what – I mean, McMichael was a really good winger in his – the 2 years ago when he scored 26 goals, he was primarily a winger with that team that was playing with Pierre-Luc Dubois and scored 26 goals. McTavish is a guy that, when he was awful, still scored 20 goals. It comes down to what those guys look like in this system. And even if they're not great defensively, offensively, you know where their gifts are at. McTavish is the net front presence that goes north. We were told that. And McMichael's a guy that can score off the rush when Doug Armstrong illustrated who he was. I think right now you're just wanting to find out how does it work with the style that we want to do and what's the chemistry look like. And the reason I put Booch there is Booch at times will disappear. But I think Booch has been labeled at times as a guy that should be a net front presence or should be a guy that can shoot. And the reason that Booch never worked with Robert Thomas, in my opinion, was because the guy always looked to distribute. You had three players that always were looking for somebody to pass to when it was Kyrou, Booch, and Thomas. And when Thomas, Snuggerud, and Holloway worked, you had two guys that aren't afraid to shoot. If McTavish is a guy that's more of a net front presence than a distributor,
8: I think, and it seems like that's the case.
6: That's what I think it is. But McTavish is a guy that his best assets are he goes north. Mm-hmm. He puts the puck in and he wins board battles.
8: I think that benefits. I would say one of your best board battles guys is Dylan Holloway.
6: I agree with that, but I don't think anybody else on that Thomas Snuggerud line wins board battles. I think Snuggerud's
8: neighbors
6: more of...
8: Neighbors could.
6: I don't know. Yes, Neighbors could, but I don't know if Neighbors does it in the same way. Neighbors is, to me, the guy that, yes, he can, but Neighbors' best assets are just go to the front of the net and take bodies with you.
8: Then I don't want that with McTavish.
6: That's why I want Neighbors with Dvorsky. Hmm. And that's why I want McMichael with McTavish, because to me, if McTavish is the north-south guy, Booch is my distributor.
8: What's Booch doing on that line?
6: To me, that's the distributor. You're looking for offense, you're looking for space. And McMichael is the one, similar to Kyrou, that shoots off the rush, but we've learned McMichael's a guy that's not afraid to go in into the front of the net. To me, that's...
8: I think that's a lot of guys that do their best work at the front of the net. I need a shooter somewhere with them.
6: Well, and I think McMichael's going to have to be told, we need you to be a shooter and then crash the net. Mm. Don't crash the net, shoot, then crash the net. And that's what he was when he was the wing with Pierre-Luc Dubois. The real question is, what's Buchnevich? Buchnevich has to have the defined role of, like, look, dude, we need you to be somebody who can win the puck if it's loose, but also finds guys in the spaces that need to be. Get the puck on net if you're one of those three guys.
8: I know we do this every year, so people are probably annoyed by it. How many guys in this top nine do you think are expected going into the year to score 20-plus goals?
6: I would say...
8: I've got my number in my mind.
6: Expected? Like, mm-hmm. Write it in pen?
7: I've got my number, too.
8: What's yours?
7: Six.
6: Yeah, I was going to say seven.
8: I've got seven.
7: Who's
8: your guessing Thomas yours Snuggie that you're going to say is not Neighbors. Is Booch?
7: Yeah, I don't have Booch on.
8: I mean, Booch last year when he was terrible,
6: got 20.
8: Had 20 goals.
7: Yeah. Exactly.
6: More than Kyrou.
7: What was his total goal
8: 20.
7: Number? 20. Hey, okay, so yeah, when I said exactly, I got no reaction.
8: Each of the last two seasons, he had 20 goals.
6: I thought you were just
8: saying
6: exactly.
7: No.
8: Like, his goal scoring production over the last 7 years, I think this is. 20, 30, 26, 27, 20, 20.
6: He's what Shen was.
8: He's a 20-plus goal scorer.
7: Every year Shen got to it. I think they're going to expect 20 out of him. It would not shock me at all if he is not a 20-goal scorer.
8: Mine's 20
7: goal especially scorer. If he ends up being on the third line, which I think he's going
6: to
7: end up being.
6: Mine's seven, and I could hear the argument if somebody wants to say Pugh Suter. I just don't think Pugh Suter's anything more than a 4th-line
7: worker. I think seven's the biggest stretch. That you could get to. I could hear the argument on Booch. Again, I would say no.
6: Yeah, you could get to eight.
7: Who's the eight?
6: One of Dvorsky or Suter.
7: Oh, yeah, I wouldn't bet on that at
8: all. I wouldn't either. He got to 12 last year, and I didn't think he was particularly good offensively, but...
6: He wasn't.
8: Given what he's able to do on the power play, if you wanted to make the case of him as a 20-goal scorer, you could. I don't think that's fair to expect.
6: And that's why I didn't say
8: he's more of a 15 guy, or 15-goal producer in the first... full year at the NHL level.
6: I just look at where guys prefer to play, and right now you've got four guys that prefer to be left wingers. Holloway, McMichael, Neighbors, and Booch. But Booch is the one that has played both sides of it and has had success there. You need another right winger. Like that's so Drouin, I don't know if Drouin's on this team. Because if you want Stenberg on this team, somebody's got to come off of that roster because you're only carrying 14 forwards. If Berggren's back, which my assumption is he will be, then one of Drouin or Stenberg or Walker aren't on this team. at the start of the year. And Walker's going to need waivers. Druin's going to need waivers. And Stenberg won't.
8: My bold prediction, I don't even know if it's bold anymore. My bold prediction is that Stenberg's not going to be on this roster on opening.
6: Mine as well. Stenberg's in the AHL with Juracek and Carboneau at the beginning of the year.
8: That's my guess.
7: I think that's very possible.
6: Unless he wins the roster straight up over Druin and they say, well,
8: I think
6: we'll
8: he would
6: just
8: have to start.
7: I just don't know. Do we plan on Druin being, like, I don't get the sense, I know he's on the roster, but I don't get the sense that they have a
6: one that I just don't know.
7: I don't know if that means they're trading.
6: You've got cap space, so it's not like you don't need to get rid of him.
8: I was about to say, what's the downside of him?
6: He's a right winger that can score in the power play.
7: They had him here.
8: In season, like, if you want to go that route, if Stenberg is awesome at the AHL level,
6: you just cut him.
8: Then you cut him.
6: Yeah. I think Druin.
7: What I would say is just cut him now.
6: I think Druin and Bergeron.
7: Sure, but I think I would rather see Stenberg up here, Bergeron up here
8: than
7: Druin.
8: You can
7: Druin.
8: Make those decisions when we get to training camp. There's no need to make that prematurely in case there's some kind of an injury or anything else. Like, you just have the extra depth right now. You don't have any cap constraints whatsoever. You don't have any roster issues whatsoever. Like, you might as well keep Druin if you're not getting anything in return for him, and your option is keep him or cut him.
6: Yeah.
8: Keep him for now. See what training camp looks like. My guess is he's going to look fine in training camp.
6: Yeah.
8: And they're going to say, hey, if this is our 14th forward, we're doing A-okay right about now.
6: Yeah, I think Stenberg's going to be fighting for a roster spot with Druin, Bergeron, and Walker. I think those are the guys that are competing for one of those roster spots, and it just comes down to asset management, like we always talk about. Stenberg won't need waivers.
8: Exactly.
6: And at that point, if he's the same as Druin and Bergeron and Walker, they'll say, well, Stenberg gets to go play the top line in every scenario, and when somebody struggles, they will, Stenberg gets the call-up.
8: Coming up next, what's your level of belief that the Cardinals offense will get this thing turned around? We'll talk about it next year on 101 ESPN.
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1: Alongside Alex and T-Bone, I'm BK. All right, what's your level of belief in this offense? I feel like we've gone through some ups and downs with it this season as they've gone through their ups and downs.
2: Very fewer downs, though, than ups than years past.
1: Yeah, no doubt. Jordan Walker, even during this dry spell, has still been pretty damn good when it comes to his average. He's just not hitting for power right now, which if this is what a slump looks like for 2026 Jordan Walker, boy, he's a good player. Because he's still been pretty solid overall. And then, like, Ivan Herrera, not hitting for any power right now. Getting on base at an extremely high clip as Japan just took a 1-0 lead 28 minutes in against Brazil.
2: Brazil's just a slump. They're not going to do anything in this
1: one. Okay, back to the Cardinals. So, Ivan Herrera, not hitting for power either.
3: Wow.
1: J.J. Weatherholt just went through about a 5-game stretch where he wasn't hitting. And then it looked better again yesterday. So, your top four not quite carrying you the way that it was. If you believe that would that's just a blip, I think there should be every reason to believe this offense is going to be fine. If, though, you think the first couple of months were more of the aberration and this is more them regressing closer to the mean, well, then they're going to have some problems, Alex, because they're not good enough 5-9 to overcome a lack of production coming out of their one through four, and that's not dissimilar for most teams across Major League Baseball. You need your best dudes to be your best dudes. Mm-hmm. So how are you feeling about the offense right now, Alex?
2: I mean, like, to me, we've had these conversations already, and Walker's pulled out of his slump, Weatherholt's pulled out of his slump, so it's like I feel like I'm past the questioning these guys anymore. They're going to go through ups and downs because they're not just generational players. I will say, like, there's a little bit of me that wonders if Walker is just going to start going back towards what the mean is in terms of his power. And as we've talked about, like, if he loses the power, I don't know who provides that for you, because Weatherholt's kind of here throughout it. Herrera's got it at timely just as much as Burleson does. But, I mean, if you're asking me on a scale of 1 to 10, with 10 being panic, I'd probably still put it at, like, a 3 or a 4. I just can't question the slumps anymore when I've seen them come out of the slumps. And if you go through a couple of weeks of it, man, that's fine, because you're going to do this throughout the season. Do you do it at the beginning of the year when you need to build yourself a little bit of grace? And do you do it at the end of the year when you make your push? Because if you're slumping in the middle, everybody's going to go through these. So I kind of put it at like a 3 or a 4 for me. It's something that I'm monitoring, but it's something that at the end of the day, I'm going to look at and be like, yeah, that was going to happen at some point, because they're not generational MVP players.
3: Yeah, I'd put it at a 1. I mean, I have no concern over this. I'd answer 0 if we'd allow it to be on the scale. Because,
2: no, sorry, it's not allowed.
3: I know, but I just look at this and I go, even the generation players like Alex is talking about, guys like Mike Trout, Shohei Ohtani, they go through 0-for-20 stretches. And I think we saw this in early May. That was when I really started to question what the offense would be, because I think you saw Walker go through a little bit of a quiet spell. That's when Weatherholt had his first kind of blemish on the radar. And at the time, I think it was another one of these weird Herrera slumps where he's getting on base at a high clip, but he wasn't hitting for average or hitting any power. And then they were awesome in the month of May, or at the back end of May into early June. So I have no concerns. I don't think this is suddenly baseball's figured them out and they're going to be able to start getting them out. I think all four of these guys are going to ultimately be fine. And it's just a matter of how long does it take them to get out of this slump? Because that's the bigger question. Not so much will they figure it out, because I think they're going to be fine there. The thing is, can they figure it out some point in the stretch of the two series against the Braves, one with the Cubs, and then the Brewers series?
2: What if they can't?
3: Then they're in trouble. They'll be sellers.
2: But what's your concern meter then?
3: It'd still be low, because I still think they're going to be fine. But if you're asking me the concern meter for the team and what it means for their outlook on the deadline, then it would be up to a 9. But I have no concerns 1-4. I think all four of these guys are going to be fine. It's a matter of, can they get going before the season is quote-unquote over? And what I mean by that is we get to the determination of, okay, they have to be sellers at the trade deadline.
1: They have 1 month to figure this out.
3: Maybe even less than
2: that,
3: right?
2: I don't even think it's 1 month. I think by the All-Star break, they're going to know if they're sellers or buyers.
1: Probably. The decisions are basically made a month from now, though. And what I mean by that is, like, I was listening to a Chaim Bloom interview recently, and he was asked about, hey, when

0: And up 1-4. Are 14th in OPS at a 790. And the biggest reason that that's dropped is because of the slug, which is 19th in Major League Baseball at a 435. That's what's changed, and I don't have a fear of that continuing. Even if they are like an 800 OPS as a top four, guys, that's really, really good if you can get that out of the top half of your lineup. I mean, that's basically what we're talking about in this same stretch of time. Like, the Athletics, we all agree, good top four, right?
1: Yeah.
0: 750 OPS over this stretch. Atlanta, we all agree, good top four in their lineup.
1: Yep.
0: Guess what their top four has produced over the last month? 715 OPS. Do you think anybody in their audience right now is looking at it and saying, oh, bleep, it's over for Ronald Acuna Jr. and the rest of these guys that are in our top four?
2: Regression's coming.
0: They're going to be fine.
1: Be saying it.
0: Do you guys think Seattle fans are concerned right now that their top four stinks?
2: Yeah.
0: Because they've been terrible.
2: One hit wonder like Lou Bega.
0: For the last month. The LA Dodgers, top four, 830 OPS over this stretch.
2: You can have regression and one of them break and you're still fine.
0: Exactly. So I'm not overly concerned about it. I think they're going to be just fine. It's just been a bad, 15 days basically for the top guys. But you guys are right. Like, the real question here is, when do they get back? If it takes another 2 weeks for them to get back on track, well, now we're to the All-Star break. And how do they come out of that? Is the All-Star break enough to also break some of that chemistry and where they're at? And then they come out, it takes them another week to get it going again. And now, trade deadline time. That's the concern for them, is that they don't have the same runway as the rest of Major League Baseball to get this thing going. They have to be good by July 31st. Otherwise, decisions are going to be made that ultimately makes this all moot. The other thing they could do is call up Joshua Baez and potentially
2: slug
0: in that way.
2: Don't do that.
1: We're fine.
2: Yeah,
1: we're fine. Don't panic, man. Over there,
2: PK. If you're comfortable and you think it's just going to be a little bit of a ditch and they get back out of it, then why are you calling up the guy?
1: I still don't know how we'd play him, but I mean,
0: there is one way they could do it.
1: Yeah,
2: who's
1: that? Center.
0: Yeah, put him in center. Him or Newton center. They've shown a more of a willingness to put Newton center lately.
1: Yeah, which is surprising because they did it in back to back games too, which has definitely made me do the Brian Windhorst of, well, why would they be doing that?
2: Why would they do that?
0: Alongside Alex and T-Bone, I'm BK. Can we talk about the NHL draft? Because I've got two big takeaways, one locally, one nationally. Yeah, let's talk
2: the
0: about
2: Biebs.
0: That next here on 101 ESPN.
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0: Why can't you pull your goalie in soccer?
1: Hockey? You can pull it in hockey, buddy.
2: Because you then have to technically sub him out.
0: But it's fine.
2: But then he can't return.
1: You got to pull the goalie in hockey.
0: You could sub in a new goalie.
1: If there's a whistle, can't you put the goalie back in?
2: You're wasting two subs there out of your five total.
0: I know, but I'm saying like...
2: What if I have all five in the last three minutes?
0: If Brazil were to score twice...
2: Okay.
0: And we're in like the 87th minute. Okay?
2: Okay.
0: Japan ain't scoring with just your traditional lineup.
2: First off, they've already scored, so a little hurtful.
0: I know, but let's
2: Japanese.
0: Be real. In this scenario, Brazil's up. And they're going to be packing it in just like they just need to get the win, right? They're moving on. This is a survive and advance scenario. If you're Japan, if you give up another goal, whatever. We're already down. We're trying to continue to keep this game going with every fiber in our being. And that scenario, wouldn't you potentially be better using your roster if you pulled your goalie, put on another attacker, and said, screw it, we're just trying to get the goal here.
2: I mean,
0: because we're not trying to play to lose by one. We're trying to win the hockey game.
2: We're trying to win the soccer game.
3: Soccer match.
2: I don't know. There might be a role
0: where you have to keep the goalie pushes up. Yeah, but he's not as good of an attacker as whoever you put on.
2: There also might be a role where you have to keep a goalie in, right? I don't know if that's a thing or not, but. Look, a lot of times they will send the goalie up for like a free kick or a corner. They will put the goalie literally in the box for it, right? And to your point, would you consider subbing someone in? Odds are, though, you've probably burned most of your subs at that point. Like Japan,
0: yeah, but
2: at
0: in
2: some
0: my
2: point,
0: scenario, you've got
2: subs.
0: Two more subs remaining because you can put in the extra attacker. And then if you were to score, you could sub out one of your players for the backup goalie.
2: I just don't think you want to waste two subs on that scenario there because that's what you would be doing.
0: Somebody said you don't do that this early, BK. Yeah, clearly.
1: Yeah, with the 43rd damn minute. Let's let some more game. Let's let
0: know,
1: some more
0: just,
1: happen.
0: It was something that I was thinking about. I apologize. Maybe it's really, really
2: BK's
0: stupid.
2: BK's gotten
0: but...
2: into soccer over the last month.
1: Here's another question. How conditioned is the goalie?
2: Questions.
0: I watched a World Cup documentary on the U.S. men's national team, and I am so ready for this Bosnia game.
1: Brazil just almost murdered one of the Japanese players. They just went in for a slide on the ball, and he just toppled over. He just did like a backflip.
2: Tackles was the right word.
1: Well, I said he slid. I didn't come up with any like terminology.
0: Someone
1: Mr.
0: said
1: soccer
0: it's just
1: game.
0: Stupid because then you could score from half field if no one's in goal. Exactly, which is kind of similar to hockey, which would be quote-unquote stupid if it didn't happen all the time.
1: I've always thought that the goalie...
0: Teams in every game pull their goalie because they're down by a goalie.
2: We should move to the soccer mode, right?
0: I understand that it is different.
2: Just imagine Binnington going up in
1: the
2: rush.
1: Well, that's what I'm saying. I've always thought in hockey, the smartest strategy would be to get the goalie to get into the offensive zone and park himself in front of the other goalie.
0: But they can't move because of all of the equipment that they have.
1: I don't need you to. I just need you to stand in front of the net and block the goalie's eyes.
0: Somebody said, it's okay, BK. Glad you're interested in it, but these goalies are so good with their feet now that they could handle themselves. Maybe, but... If they were that great, they'd be an attacker.
1: So, BK, you got really great ideas. We're just not going to use them.
0: I'm an idea guy.
1: I feel like his wife tells him that, too, most times. It's a great ideas. We're not doing any of this.
0: Somebody said adding another player doesn't really add as much as an advantage. Then why does it matter to play a man down? Of course it matters.
1: You know what you need? You need like the anti-hype man that like rap musicians have, you know, where they like sit on stage and they hype them up. Yeah, yeah. You need the guy that stands next to you and be like, BK, that's a stupid idea. You should sit like at the comedy club in New York.
0: Here's the thing.
1: When you said we should just go to... No, Brandon, that's a stupid idea. It's New York. It's a comedy club. You should go there. You know what? We should go to dinner when Pujols is playing in L.A.
2: I don't know if it has a significant advantage for like a two-minute... period, right? Like what you're talking about.
0: But it's not none.
2: It's not none, but I don't know that it's significant. Like what you're saying when you go a man down, like if you go a man down with the 60th minute, there's still 30 plus minutes to play.
0: Sure,
2: yeah,
0: but
2: that's
0: with 5 minutes to go.
2: Yeah, I still don't think it's that significant.
0: It would matter.
2: Advantage.
0: If you had one fewer player
1: also,
0: on
1: net is huge.
0: The pitch.
1: It's pretty easy to just like, you know, lob it down the field and get it into the net as opposed to hockey.
0: It's not that easy, no.
1: I feel like it is.
0: Also,
1: I feel like the goalie could just punt it down the field and put it in. I feel like you'd see more goalie goals if the goalie was pulled in soccer
0: than you would in hockey.
1: Not in an elimination game when I'm down by one.
0: You're already probably going to lose. That's what I'm saying here is in this scenario.
1: That's crazy, man.
0: You're probably going to lose either way.
1: Nah, you crazy dog.
0: What is our best chance to score the equalizer? The answer might be with the extra attacker, but, and I could also be wrong. I don't think it's ever happened before.
1: Doug Glatt. And
0: I was curious, is this a rule or is this just something that, like, we've just decided this is the way we've always done it, so this is the way we will continue to do it. I was curious.
1: Doug Glatt says, you guys are annoying as F.
0: Somebody said, why don't baseball teams pull the catcher when no one is on base?
1: Well, who's the pitcher throwing to then? The umpire?
0: Well, I guess it technically wouldn't really matter as long as it goes over the strike zone.
1: I mean, technically, if I could put the
0: catcher
1: in the...
0: Because there's no wild pitcher pass ball when there's nobody on base. It is a good question. Why don't you
1: put the catcher in the outfield? Does he take all the gear off, or does he have to play the field with his gear on?
0: Somebody said, there's no icing in soccer. You can just clear the zone for free. No, there is icing. It's called... It goes out of bounds, and then the other team gets it.
1: Well,
0: that's the equivalent of icing. But that's the equivalent of it.
1: Yeah, but icing means you start back on
0: the
1: other side.
0: In hockey, there's no out-of-bounds
1: area.
0: Yeah,
1: but if you kick it all the way out of bounds on the other side of the field, they get the ball on the other side of the field.
0: Exactly, which would be the equivalent of icing.
1: Icing goes back into the offensive zone.
0: Yeah, but in this scenario, you can kick it all the way back down to the other side.
1: You're wrong here. This is a stupid idea. We just wasted 6 minutes talking about this.
2: The rule book says... You had to have a goalie on the field at all times, but like to BK's point, why not just put in a forward and put him in goalie gloves? And
0: who said that he has to actually be a goalie?
2: And he's not required to be in just one spot, right? Because he couldn't.
0: I'm guessing
2: move
0: he
2: up
0: just has
2: field.
0: To wear the jersey.
2: Yeah, wear the jersey and the gloves.
1: Oh man, how great would it be seeing in play the guy takes the jersey off and hands it to one of the forwards and says, "You're the goalie now."
2: You would be burning two subs, but if you happen to have those late in game,
0: somebody also makes a fair point here. In BK's infinite wisdom, he would like to go to extra time and eventually penalty kicks without his best goalkeeper in net. Yeah, that'd be a problem for us.
1: No, you go to extra time and penalty kicks if it's tied.
2: Yeah, and that's
1: why
2: what
1: would
2: he's
1: you
2: doing.
1: Be tooling, why would you be pulling the goalie? Oh, you mean if you tie the game?
2: It, yeah.
0: Yeah. Well, in my scenario, the best case scenario for me is probably tying the game
1: and then taking the lead.
2: Or knowing BK, he would make this with only one sub and then have like a forward playing goal for extra time.
1: Technically, you should have somebody trained as a backup goalie just in case. And then that guy could play for you.
0: Somebody said, you have 11 players on the field. You can't have all attackers. BK's lack of willingness to listen is calling me crazy. Call me and I can explain this to him.
1: Can I get my money back on this segment? I'd like mine back, too, if that's okay.
0: I apologize. I'm really excited for the soccer tournament that's currently being played. Huh?
2: Huh?
1: Yeah, at the 48th minute.
2: This segment was sold.
1: At the 48th minute of the match, he's really excited and would like to pull the goaltender.
0: No, and then... Like 90th minute, which is basically the end of the game, but we've got the added time.
1: Yep. I feel like we're all dumber because of this segment.
0: And I do apologize.
1: And may God have mercy on your soul. See, that's why you need an anti-hype man. Somebody needs to tell you this was not a good idea.
0: Coming up next, we will discuss
1: the
0: NHL
1: drawer.
0: Draft.
1: In the junk drawer.
0: That's where it deserves to be.
1: Whoa!
0: We'll get into that next here on 101 ESPN.
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0: Mark, it's 1-0 Tokyo, Japan. Over.
1: We're done.
0: I'm sorry. On the screen is Tokyo.
2: We're done. Soccer guy.
1: We're done.
0: Japan up 1-0 at the half over Brazil, who's one of the, what, five leading candidates to potentially win this thing?
2: Yeah.
0: Boy, not looking good for them, but I think they'll probably still find a way to win this.
3: Because they'll
0: pull a goalie. 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You guys did a good job. Now people won't bug you anymore to talk about City SC.
3: Technically, you did what I do, the equivalent of laundry. Like, I don't do laundry because I screw it up once and nobody asks me to do it in my house.
0: Put some reds in with the whites and suddenly everything's messed up.
2: Key to life. You screw up once.
3: They find ways to get out of a lot.
2: Less responsibilities.
0: Okay, let's talk about the NHL draft. What was that? and why?
3: I don't know anything that happened other than all of it in mute. So it was like a silent movie for me.
2: That was the way to watch it.
0: You were better off for that.
3: All I know is I had to kill time to announce who the pick was because we had to sit and stare at Justin Bieber standing and doing nothing for 5 minutes.
0: In the first 35 minutes of the draft broadcast, there were two draft picks that were selected.
3: Yeah.
0: Two.
3: Yeah. Because you had to sit in a stage and listen to an interview with Gavin McKenna and Justin Bieber for the longest time.
2: Which was cringy.
3: I don't think San Jose was on the clock until like 10 minutes after they picked it.
0: So they announced that Justin Bieber is going to come up and make the pick, which, fine, whatever. Like, it's not for me, but all right. I guess if you're from Toronto and Biebs is your guy, I could understand. Like, if John Hamm made the pick for St. Louis, we'd be like, oh, that's our guy, John Hamm, right?
2: Still
0: so that's fine. If that's playing to their audience, it's not for me, cool. But make the pick and let's keep this thing moving. If you want to do the interviews afterwards, great. Don't have Matthew Schaefer do it.
3: And what was weird is they had like guest announcers for some of the picks, and then other picks Bettman just announced it.
0: Can we just have somebody whose job is to interview these players and has put in the work to be prepared to interview them ask some questions afterwards? And if not, then let's just not do that.
3: If you're doing
0: which is also fine.
3: If you're doing an ESPN broadcast, just put them at the ESPN desk to do an interview. Why do we have to have a separate person doing the interview? Plus, it was Leah Hextall, which, like, the worst person to do an interview. We're going to have her sit and talk to him.
2: I don't know who it was that was sitting on the couch. She was with SN. She wasn't very good.
0: So, I think that was Leah Hextall.
2: No. Hextall
3: there was another
2: somebody
3: one.
2: Else.
3: Hextall was doing interviews
2: with
3: other people.
2: Was the one who sat at
3: the
2: couch with Biebs and
0: it was
2: McKenna.
0: Also cringeworthy. And the worst part is everybody felt unprepared to do it. Like, Bieber was very clearly not sure what he was supposed to be doing.
3: He probably was told, you're not doing an interview, you just need to announce the pick, and then they brought him over to sit down and do an interview.
0: He was getting ready to announce the pick, and he went over to Bettman and said, hey, it's McKenna, right? Like, what? He clearly forgot his first name. He said, we'll announce Mr. McKenna.
3: He said Mr. McKenna?
0: Yeah.
3: No, he didn't.
0: Let's go ahead and listen. T-Bone, I've got this audio in our folder for today.
3: He really said Mr. McKenna?
0: Yes.
3: Oh, my God.
0: He did not announce Gavin McKenna with the first overall selection is going to the Toronto Maple Leafs.
3: Maple Leaf super fan.
0: Take a listen.
4: Mr. McKenna, we would like to draft you to the Toronto Maple Leafs.
0: That was the announcement.
2: So cringeworthy.
0: Like, you know, it's very structured. It's with the first overall selection in the 2026 NHL draft, the Toronto Maple Leafs select
3: Mr.
0: Gavin McKenna, winger, Penn State.
3: You think Mike was watching it and be like, oh my God, he was just drafted first overall.
0: If you're the NHL, though, you give him a piece of paper to read from.
2: Yeah.
3: Didn't he have
2: it? That's what they do at
0: I don't think so.
3: No.
0: He had nothing.
2: At the NFL, now they don't do it in the first round, which, again, I don't understand why we're doing it in the first round. It's the biggest moment of these kids' lives. If you're going to do it, I would say it's in the second round and beyond.
3: Well, the Buffalo,
2: but the NFL, they give those guys a cue card, like BK's making reference
3: to.
2: Well,
3: the Buffalo pick, the former Bill, I'm forgetting his name right now, that came out to announce the pick, he called it the NFL draft.
2: Yeah.
3: I just, all of that, look, I like the decentralized draft. I think this is so much better, because once you got past those first two picks, it went quick. It was flowing. It's you had to waste 35 minutes because Justin Bieber was there and Gavin McKenna, which, look, man, do a 5-minute interview and move on. And then they're wasting it with Ivar Stenberg. Pick, move on. Once they got to pick number 4, I thought it flowed a lot better.
0: A little better for sure.
2: I think the product looks terrible the way they did.
3: And I also just stop with the guest ones. Like, just have somebody from the organization. I actually thought if it wouldn't have sucked so bad last year, I actually liked when they went to the war room and the team announced who the player was.
0: Either way, who's this for? Who's the target demo? Who is randomly flipping through the channels and says, oh, Justin Bieber, I like him, and decides to stick with the NHL draft?
3: Nobody. They were listening to 101 ESPN and watching us on YouTube for that.
0: That's right. Who is watching the NHL draft? It's diehard NHL fans, right?
3: Yeah.
0: And not just hockey fans, Alex. We're talking about the most diehard of hockey fans.
3: Yeah.
0: Because your casual hockey observer, like my wife, likes watching hockey. This is not something that plays to her. She likes watching the games, the action that's on the ice, right? She doesn't care about who gets picked where and what they're coming from. The only thing she might care about is the stories, but those are barely even told because there's so little room for any of that.
3: Yeah.
0: And can I make a suggestion for ESPN real quick? Can we get just legit NHL draft breakdown people on your desk?
3: Mm-hmm.
0: Just people that this is what they do. When I watch the NBA draft, you know who I like to hear from? Guys that have watched these dudes that can discuss how they're going to translate to the NBA level. I don't want to hear what Kendrick Perkins has to say about him. I don't really care what Stephen A. has to say about him. If they want to do a separate telecast, cool. But I want to watch NBA draft analysts. When I watch the NFL draft, I want to hear what Daniel Jeremiah has to say. I want to hear what Mel Kiper has to say, or Todd McShay has to say, because they are draft analysts. This is their job. So for the NHL, that to me is a big part of this as well that they're missing on, is have some people up there that just like, this is the job,
3: ESPN
0: this is
3: doesn't
0: their
3: have
0: role.
3: It. They don't have people that are dedicated to the prospects and the draft, and there's so many great individuals out there that can. It's why on day two, I typically watch TSN's broadcast, because they have, in the past it's been Bob McKenzie, but they have Craig Button. They have different people who spend time watching these individuals break down what's taking place. The fact that ESPN has not invested for the hockey side of things, payroll of people that cover this, and only keep putting, and I like Kevin Weeks, but Kevin Weeks is there for NHL trades. Kevin Weeks is there to break down when Dorofiev is traded and when Mason McTavish is traded.
0: But he's not even the only one on the desk to do that.
3: They have Kaplan on there, and I don't understand why Kaplan's on there. Kaplan should be somebody that's chiming in like Friedman does for TSN.
2: It's okay to have that role. I mean, Schefter's on the NFL draft coverage to break those trade downs.
3: Friedman does that for TSN, to where they go to him to find out what's taking place on the floor and whatnot. You need to have somebody who is the analyst of the players that are being selected, and instead, you've got Buchigross and Kevin Weeks and Kaplan and Megan Chayka, who are all breaking down these guys who they only watch tape the week leading up to the draft.
0: And Chayka, like, she's fine.
3: Yeah.
0: She's an analytics person.
3: Mm-hmm.
0: There's nothing wrong with that. I think there's value in having somebody that goes through a model to tell you, hey, this is what our model projects for this player at the next level. Cool, that's fine. If I can have that next to the NHL equivalent of Mel Kiper, Daniel Jeremiah, or the Draft Express guys that do it for the NBA side of things, cool. Like, Kylie McDaniel, his entire role with ESPN is minor league prospects, right? He is on their ESPN draft coverage for the Major League Baseball draft. That's all he does, is just talks prospects. Can we get somebody to do that on the NHL side of things? That is something that I was desperately seeking on Friday night, and it wasn't there.
3: Yeah.
0: So the draft coverage should be really excellent. This should have been a great draft for the NHL. There was a lot of star power and a lot of intrigue going into that night, not just here in St. Louis, but across Canada and just in North America.
3: Especially for how deep it was.
0: I thought they missed the boat.
3: Yeah. I would have preferred a lot more breakdown on guys because of everybody talking about the depth of this draft rather than when it's top heavy and nobody really cares about the first two guys that are taken.
0: It was very frustrating.
3: I'm glad I didn't listen to it, and I listened to 101 ESPN's coverage.
0: I'm not just saying this to kiss your ass, Alex. It was significantly better to watch on the 101 ESPN feed as opposed to watching on ESPN.
3: Yeah, we took the ESPN a couple of different times when the number one pick was going to happen because it was the beginning of it. And then we took it before the Blues made their selections. And every time, you know, it's 10 seconds delayed. So we went into it and it was just awful breakdown. And I'm like, all right, we're taking this. And I just took it from there. And then I announced the picks after that.
0: Alongside Alex and T-Bone, I'm BK. You've got BK and Ferrario here on 101 ESPN. It's 102, your time check, brought to you by Clarkson Jewelers, an officially licensed Rolex jeweler. Coming up next, do you want to talk a little bit about the surprise, probably the biggest surprise in sports here in St. Louis over the weekend? Not Mason McTavish. It's not Brandon Carlo. It was John Mozeliak announced as the new interim GM for the LA Angels. What do we make of this? We'll talk about it next year on 101 ESPN.
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7: 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Alex Gowan patented hypnosis. In fact, a JAMA study says adding behavior therapy to GLP-1s produced 3 times the results. Hypnosis is behavior therapy concentrated. 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
1: Gotta know what your reaction was, Alex, when you saw over the weekend it was announced John Mozeliak has been announced as the interim general manager for the LA Angels.
2: I was like, I didn't even know he was available to join anybody else. I thought he was still like on the Cardinals payroll. No,
1: not under contract any longer. True free agent.
2: I just like, man, what a retirement. You come out and you do another press conference.
3: I saw it like the moment the tweet went out. I thought I fell for a fake Angels account.
1: I checked so many times.
3: I was like, what? This can't be real.
1: I could not believe it. I couldn't believe it. Of all people for them to hire, John Mozeliak, I thought for sure he was going to take some more time away from the game. And I did not think he would take that job.
3: Like, that's an awful job.
1: It's terrible.
2: I was listening to some of his press conference, and he was like breaking down, like, well, we got to define who's good and who's... I'm like, damn, that's not going to be a fun job.
3: Think of this. He hasn't even spoken to the owner before he accepted the job.
1: He said today on TMA, still hasn't.
3: Yeah, he can't find Artie Moreno. That's impossible.
2: Look, man, Artie just puts the paychecks out.
1: That might be for the best.
2: Yeah, I was going to say.
3: Maybe.
2: Artie just puts the paychecks out, man.

0: He doesn't have to talk to people.
1: I was shocked.
2: I want him to try Trout.
0: To the Cardinals?
2: I just want to see him do
0: what
2: it.
0: What if he was
2: They're
0: a mole?
2: All the talk to do it.
0: What if he joined and just was like sending things to the Cardinals?
1: I do wonder, and you guys know, I'm probably a bigger fan of Mo than 95% of our audience. I think he's pretty good at this. I think it clearly had run its course here, but...
2: was good at it. I think that's fair. I think the game's kind of passed him by.
1: Very well may have. What I'm about to bring up goes to that point. If you're the Angels, and you saw what happened here in St. Louis, where the game had kind of passed the Cardinals by, whether you think that was Mo's fault or somebody else's, whatever, it passed the Cardinals by, and they had to hire Heim Bloom to come in to revamp everything and to modernize everything. If you're going to hire Mo to do basically for you what Heim did for the Cardinals, how far behind are the Angels? Because that means they're basically trying to catch up to 2016.
2: Yeah.
1: And they need to eventually catch up to 2026.
2: The answer, I think they're still stuck in, what was the year they made the playoffs with Trout and Pujols? 2014?
1: Yeah,
2: I think that's where they're stuck.
1: My God, man.
2: I mean, think of that for a moment, because you're right. I mean, they are far behind, and I also think it's this, because I would have thought if you're going to fire Perry Manajian, I would have thought, okay, you just name someone from his staff the interim, and you kind of go from there, and you start this search over in the offseason. I think this is not, hey, we are really in a bad spot. We need to kind of get to draft and develop before we can even get to the whole spending and free agency part. I think this is still Artie Moreno thinking they can win now with their roster. I mean, otherwise, why else would you hire Mo, to your point? Like, he's not a guy I would view as a, well, he's going to get you caught up to the industry. When I just said the industry surpassed him about 10 years ago, that guy was a winner. He can make us a winner now. That's what that hire screams to me.
1: Yeah, it's very strange. I was quite surprised by it. He says, or the plan at least, is they're going to make some kind of a hire earlier on TMA. I wondered if maybe he would stay on in some kind of a role. He sounded excited by this opportunity and kind of a fresh start somewhere. So I'm not sure it's as cut and dried as he's for sure going to hire somebody.
3: I just think you're going to hire somebody to do all of the dirty work, and you just kind of be the guy that oversees it all and makes a big league paycheck.
1: Similar to what it was here?
3: Yeah, like the thing for me is, like, part of me is not surprised, because when you lose that big league paycheck, you want it back. And if I have to go do something to where I'm overseeing and I'm an advisor and I'm helping the organization guide them in the direction to win, but there's somebody else that's doing all of the press conferences, all of the decision making, and I'm just there as the backseat driver.
1: See, I don't get the sense that that's what he wants.
2: Because he said today on TMA he doesn't want a consulting job. Because that's what I thought this was going to be, was go be GM, do the whole hire the next guy, and then go into the Walt Jocketty role, which was like eating hot dogs in Phoenix and being far away from the team.
3: He wants to be a part of the baseball decision. I just don't think he wants to deal with the media and the availability.
2: My read, he wants to be the Pobo of the Angels and hire a GM that makes the baseball decisions, like he had in St. Louis before the pandemic with Gersh.
1: That's what I was going to say, is I think he wants to have what the plan was with Gersh. Yeah. Because the plan early on was, hey, this guy's going to kind of do the day-to-day stuff, the calling up and down within the system, but big picture is still John Mozeliak. Trade deadline, that's Mo. We get into the draft side of things, Mo is overseeing that. Hiring and firing within the organization, that's John Mozeliak. These big-time conversations still reported back to Mo, but day-to-day, and a lot of the press stuff, Alex, to your point, that was supposed to be Michael Gersh, and then everything changed when the pandemic hit. And that was the CBA stuff, the pandemic, all of these different things. And Mo took back the reins for basically everything once again. So what they had previously planned never really came to fruition here in St. Louis, other than for like 3 months.
3: Mm-hmm.
1: And then it all got pushed back. I think there's at least a scenario here where Mo is the president of baseball operations with the LA Angels. And I do wonder, and this is something that I think should be on the radar for Cardinals fans, I wonder if he hires Randy Flores as the GM. Because that would be a pretty sizable promotion for Flo, where he's currently an assistant GM with the Cardinals. He would oversee in this scenario not just the amateur draft side of things, but also the pro side, and he would be overseeing the Major League roster. And that is a direct, next time that you get another job, it's your baseball department. So I do wonder, because they have a good relationship. There are some Cardinals connections in LA as well, with Chris Carpenter out there. I wonder if there is a scenario where Randy Flores becomes the general manager for the LA Angels and Skip Schumacher becomes the manager for the LA Angels this time next year.
3: See, I was wondering if it was going to be Gersh.
2: Skip will be there since he's got the Rangers.
1: Excuse me, Daniel Descalso. I apologize.
3: I was wondering if it would be Gersh that gets the general manager job.
2: Now, that would be something.
3: I mean,
2: we're really getting the band back together.
3: Got the history with him. Why not?
2: Oh, I think it was very telling when Mo kind of pushed Gersh to the side that I don't think he's bringing him to LA to run the show.
3: Why not?
2: I think Flores is the one that could make some sense. Or
1: he also played baseball at USC.
2: Oh, that helps too. I was going to say the other thing. Now, I don't know how involved he was in the hiring, but I could see where he could potentially circle Rob Cerfolio as someone that he would want, right?
1: I think that was a Heim hire, but I mean, he's qualified for the job.
2: That,
1: right? Yeah.
2: So, and he would make some sense for it. Wouldn't shock me at all that he would try and poach someone from the Cardinals front office. And the only way, and you might be able to correct me if I'm wrong here, BK, I think the only way you could potentially quote-unquote block that is if you promote one of them to GM.
1: Correct.
2: Because they do have the general manager spot still open here in St. Louis.
3: Yeah, my guess is Heim's not letting Cerfolio go.
2: Yeah,
3: Flores, I could see, but Cerfolio, I just don't see how you're going to let that guy go when the most critical thing about your organization is the development of your younger players.
1: Completely agree.
3: Flores, I can see he's been here long enough, and it's probably like, yeah, you know, we're going in this direction. I could see the Flores one letting him go.
1: I wonder if that's something that happens after the draft. I wonder if there's a scenario where Flores knows, like, hey, I've got an opportunity out there. It's too good to pass up. I'm gonna fulfill my obligations here because we've already been through, I think, most of the international signing period. And then the draft is coming up in, what, early July?
2: Yeah.
1: So we're about a couple of weeks away from that. I wonder if he gets a phone call this week from John Mozeliak and he says, hey, we'd like to interview you for this. It's not a foregone conclusion, but I think there's a real chance here for you. And then that potentially becomes the direction that this thing goes. I think there's at least a possibility. And if he does, good for him, man. He's deserving of some kind of a chance. The Cardinals have had some really good draft success. I don't think many of the issues that they've had with their development pipeline is on Flores. I think that was a development issue.
2: Well, the funny thing is I would say it was also a potential what Mo wanted to target issue.
1: Sure.
2: And it's funny that he would go to L.A. and go back to, we're going after sinker ballers who keep the ball on the ground,
3: contact
2: baby.
3: Pitchers, ladies and gentlemen.
1: Other name that got some hype over the weekend was Albert Pujols. Who,
3: that would make sense. He's already under contract there.
1: I'm not saying with the Angels. He spoke about the Mets job on MLB Network and basically said, yeah, I'm interested. That owner is really committed to winning. He'll spend to win. And I have some relationships with some of their stars, in case you were curious.
3: But Mo and Pujols are tight, right?
1: I think they do have a pretty good relationship.
2: I don't know.
1: I think everything was kind of.
2: I think him and Yachty are not going to work it out to be the Angels manager.
3: So Yachty's the next Angels manager?
2: No, I don't think so. I think he'll
3: maybe
2: he'll be
3: general manager.
2: I don't know that Stearns would hire Albert. That's where I think it's.
1: I
2: think Cone would, but
1: I don't know if it matters at this point for Stearns.
2: Oh, you think he's on the outs?
1: I can't imagine he's feeling great about his current situation.
3: I don't know how comfy I feel right now with the Mets.
2: I don't know.
1: That's what your owner wants, I think that's what you do right now when it comes to the managerial job.
3: Yeah, if you want to keep your job, you should do what the owner tells you to do for how bad that Mets team is.
1: Some news in the NHL. The Anaheim Ducks have traded Radko Gudas. The rights to Radko Gudas to potentially sign him in free agency to the Florida Panthers.
3: Mm. Yeah, that makes sense.
1: The Ducks get A.J. Greer in return.
3: The Ducks have three defensemen under contract. I don't know what they're going to do, and apparently they wanted to clear some cap space to go into free agency. I don't know if you guys have looked. Like, free agency is not that appealing when it comes to defensemen.
2: We should trade him the rights to Justin Hall.
3: Yeah, thought about that.
2: Or Kessel.
3: That team's got a lot of defensive problems and questions that I'm wondering about.
1: Yeah, I have a lot of questions about a lot of the teams in the Western Conference right now.
3: Yeah.
1: There's a lot of moving and shaking going on in this offseason.
3: The trade board was just put out by Chris, or the updated one on The Athletic, and my God, the names on that trade board. So Zach Werenski, Dylan Larkin, Kirill Merchenko, Connor Hellebuyck.
2: You know what's funny? Some of those big names, I don't think are going anywhere. Now that we're past the draft, like, I'd be shocked if Werenski's dealt. I'd be shocked
1: if Werenski's
2: dealt.
1: Yeah, I think Werenski's gone.
2: I don't know about him anymore.
3: Larkin's,
2: I think that might
3: the
2: be
3: one
2: another
3: I'd
2: offseason or trade deadline question.
3: Larkin, I'll be wondered where Werenski goes. Wherever Werenski goes, I'd say watch out for the Dylan Larkin trade. Vegas is the one that I wondered with Dylan Larkin that they moved to Trofiev, but Yzerman is not trading him unless they get something back that helps them in return, and Vegas doesn't really have that.
1: We're about 30 minutes from Japan potentially pulling their goalie as Brazil has tied it up. It's 1-1. Yeah, we'll give it time. It's 1-1 tie between Brazil and Japan. 56 minutes in the round of 32. This is the first game of the round of 32. A couple more good ones later on today, including
2: Canada
1: another
2: won the first game, by the way, yesterday.
3: So this isn't the first
1: one. First game of today for the round of 32.
3: Man, you and soccer just have not been fun partners.
1: That was a tough one. That was a tough look.
3: Well, you also called it a game again, too, so.
1: That's whatever.
3: At one point, are you ever going to just call it a match, man?
1: I'm not going to, and you can't make
3: it. I bet you think they wear jerseys, too.
1: They do. 314-399-9646 is the Air Comfort Service text line. I don't have to use all the same terminology as what they use.
3: You do if you want to talk soccer. Europe.
1: It is soccer.
3: No, it's football.
2: Yeah, but even here in American soccer, they use kit.
1: I understand. They use kit. They use pitch. That's fine. I'm an American that's watching soccer.
3: Oh, jeez.
2: You can't pretend to be better when you just started a
1: month
2: ago.
1: I'm not pretending to be better. I'm telling you I'm worse.
3: I'm not going to use the same terminology. And I'm going to call the American terminology for soccer.
1: I'm a red-blooded American.
3: It ain't football. It's soccer. And they wear jerseys on a field when they play the game.
2: I'm going to watch the game in my George with a cold beer.
3: And guess what? When they don't score a goal, I'm going to say it was zero.
1: It was.
3: No, it was nil.
1: No, that's something they use in tennis.
3: You say T-bone potatoes, I say taters.
1: Or love.
2: Please get it right. It's love.
3: It's Louvre, and he's a goaltender at development camp for the Blues.
1: In or out next.
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0: 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This is exactly where you want to be listening to us. It's BK and Ferrario on 101 ESPN. Come on, man. Are you in or are you out? It's In or Out with BK and Ferrario.
1: Alongside Alex and T-Bone, I'm BK. It's BK and Ferrario here on 101 ESPN. Just know this, guys. I will never pretend to be something that I am not.
2: We know.
3: Yeah. Why do you pretend you're always right? Up top, T-Bone!
1: Yeah. Woo! That was well done by you.
2: Thanks, buddy.
1: I'll give you credit where it's due. Thanks, that was buddy. Well done. All right, let's get into In or Out. 314-399-9646 is the Air Comfort Service text line for In or Out. You guys give us a scenario. We will tell you if we are in or out. All right, let's start out with this, Alex. In or out, Mason McTavish scores at least 25 goals for the Blues next year.
3: I'll say out, because as the centerman, I think there's more responsibilities they're focused on. If you would have said 20 in, out on 25.
2: I think I'm with Alex. I think I would say out. And I can't remember who it was, which year it was, when the Blues switched defensive scheme, kind of. I remember someone saying, hey, look, kind of they had trouble focusing on the offense because they were so focused on defense. I could see where that's a thing for McTavish this year, so he doesn't get to 25. So I'd say out.
1: Yeah. And he's scoring 25-plus goals. Alex?
3: In or out, the Blues make another move before the start of the season.
1: What kind of move? Trade?
3: Trade or signing. And not like a minor league contract, just they bring in another player.
1: I wonder if they end up trading Suter for a second-round pick next year. The reason being, they don't really currently have a spot for him in the lineup. And I think they've got alternatives that can bring some of what he does. And you could get a decent piece in return.
3: Yeah.
1: If you're another team, $4 million, he does not have any no trade protection. He can play the center position. We know how desperate this league is for centers. I could see that making sense. So I'll say in, and it's Pugh Suter who gets moved.
2: I'll say out. I don't think anything. I think they're done. I don't think they'll move Suter. And the reason I say that is, I don't think there's value across the league for Suter. He got a less of a contract than what we expected last offseason to sign with the Blues. And we had heard that, hey, this guy's a smaller centerman. The league doesn't seem to value that as much. And I would have thought he would have been a trade candidate at last year's deadline because he had no trade protection and he would have had him for two playoff runs. So I'll say out. I think their offseason is done.
3: I'm going to say in. I think there's something else that happens. I don't know what and I don't know where, but not just Suter, but to me, Bergeron and Drouin, like, I don't know how all of those guys fit. Even a Kessel, he does have arbitration rights, so like they're gonna go to arbitration with him if they sign him. What's the appetite for those types of players around the National Hockey League? Because I also look at the right wing and I wonder, like, they've got a lot of left wingers and you don't want to play a guy if he's not comfortable there. I wonder if you target somebody that could play the right wing in the middle six. So I'll say in.
2: Guys, we were talking about this during the commercial break. In or out, LeBron James is going to sign with the Golden State Warriors.
1: Glad you brought this up. I'm going to say in. I'm falling for this storyline.
3: I think he wants to play with Steph. It's the one guy you haven't played with yet. I think you want to play with Steph, and you got a shot at a championship again. I say in.
1: I don't think they have any chance to win a title.
2: I agree.
1: I think if he does this, it'll just be about the storyline. Because it's awesome, man. The two players, really, that you look back on this generation and say, like, they were the faces of the generation. For them to have the, I would say, heated rivalry that existed there for a little while, where it was back and forth on who's the best player in the world. This is like 2016 to 2018-ish. The Cavs versus the Warriors seemingly every year in the NBA Finals. For them to now be at the other side of it, and they could be teammates, man, I think that's really cool. So I'm in. I've fallen for the storyline. I think it would be amazing.
2: I think I'm in as well. I think it's going to happen. Now, I don't know about the whole Anthony Davis thing. I know there's buzz about them being connected to him, and it might be a, hey, we got to acquire AD to make it happen. I still don't know that I buy that he has to have AD. I'm in. I think this is the final year. He goes 1 year. I'm going to play with some of my buddies. I'm going to play with Steph because it's cool with the storyline. And then he walks into the sunset.
1: If I said, hey, you could put LeBron on any team in the NBA, there are cap issues here, so Don't worry about that. Set that aside for a moment. But money aside, if you could just place him onto any roster in the league, where would you want to see him go? And you can have any reason for it. Storyline, winning a championship, Just think it'd be cool, whatever the case. Where would you want to see LeBron go?
2: Mine would be Cleveland.
1: Go back.
2: They would have a title chance, especially if they move on from Harden. You got him with Donovan Mitchell. That's a pretty solid roster. I don't know that they would win it, but I just think the storyline of started the career there, ends up leaving, comes back, brings home the first championship in Cleveland sports in over, what, 50 years, and then says, you know what, my final year is going to be back in my hometown. I think that's just a beautiful story that you don't often see.
3: I agree with that one, but to go different, I'd like the Spurs.
1: You got it.
3: Play with Wembanyama.
1: Nailed it.
3: Yeah.
1: That's what I was going to go with.
3: Upcoming star with the guy, yes. the star of the league as he retires. That would be cool.
1: I had two. That was one of them because I think it'd be amazing to see he and Wemby on the same court. And I think there's a lot that he could impart on Wemby.
3: Oh, yeah.
1: Because he went through a very similar NBA Finals to what Wemby just did, where by the end, he just looked tired. He looked like he was not up for the task.
3: You can tell him that in a couple of years when everyone loves you, you should leave to go play with the big three and win a championship.
1: See, exactly. I think that could be a really great pairing. But if not there, Denver. Can you imagine him and Jokic on the same team? I don't know what that is defensively. It's bad for sure. But offensively, the passing would be as good as we've ever seen in the NBA by two guys at that size.
2: I thought you were going to say OKC to pair with SGA.
1: That'd be fun, but nah, they're already too great. So also, they're so deep.
2: That's LeBron. He could always join a team that would
3: go to the Heat. Go play with Giannis.
2: There you go.
3: They'd get along
2: Return
3: well.
2: Back to South Beach.
3: Yeah.
1: All right. 314-399-9646. That's the Air Comfort Service text line for in or out. You guys give us a scenario. We will tell you if we are in or out.
2: Send him to Memphis. He hated on it. Oof.
1: Guys, in or out, Walker hits 30 home runs this year.
3: I'll still say in.
1: Same.
2: I'm in as well. I don't see the slump lasting too much longer for him. I'm in.
3: It's hot in St. Louis right now. It's hard to hit home runs when it's this hot.
1: It is so hot.
3: Humidity kills it.
1: Oh, my God.
3: Let me tell you, it was nice jumping in the pool.
1: I went to the in-laws' pool yesterday as well.
3: Oh, it feels awesome, man.
1: Went on my run, went in the pool, took a shower in between, promise.
3: Gross.
1: Why
3: didn't you just shower in the pool, man?
1: Nah, it's their pool. I'm not doing that.
3: It's chlorine. It's fine.
1: I know. No, that's gross. 314-399-9646 is the Air Comfort Service text line.
3: We put our dog in the pool, and that was fun to watch.
1: In or out, Cardinals will trade both O'Brien and Newt at the deadline. I'll say out.
3: Yeah, I don't think Newt gets traded unless there's value there. Newt might be an offseason move. I think it would be O'Brien and May would be the two that I'd bank on.
2: I'm going to say out because I don't want to see him sell again. So I'm going to hope for the best.
3: You better hope the next five series go well.
2: Yeah.
1: In or out from the YouTube chat, USA makes it to the final eight in the World Cup.
3: Ow. Brandon? He's watching a documentary and they're going all the way.
2: I think they're going to lose to Belgium in the second round. I think they can beat Bosnia. Belgium's still a good
3: BK is watching a documentary, man, and he's thinking they're going to beat Belgium.
2: And even if they don't, then the next round they would get like Portugal, Croatia, or Spain.
3: BK's watching a documentary, and Portugal and Croatia aren't that good.
1: Belgium is barely even favored against Senegal.
2: They're a little bit older, but even when they're older, they're better than you.
1: Can I ask a question?
2: Yes.
3: Where's Senegal?
1: God, this is going to be such a stupid question. Belgium? People are going to get mad at me. No.
3: It's where daddy's from.
1: It's not a geographical question. I'm looking at the odds right now. Odds are Belgium plus 120, Senegal plus 255, draw plus 230. They can't draw.
2: No. Unless they would
1: so
2: pay
1: is this
2: you
1: just
2: out.
1: Full time?
2: I guess.
3: Do they not consider penalty kicks an outcome?
1: I guess. That would have to be what it is, right?
2: Because like when they put the score down, it would have to be. Because when
3: like
2: they
3: in
2: put the score down, they'll put... 2-2
3: because that's like in the shootout in hockey, like they don't consider that.
2: But I just thought they never did draws at this point.
3: But maybe betting wise, they'd consider that the draw, and that's how they get their money.
1: Thanks for not making me feel completely stupid.
3: No,
1: I saw that. I was like, this
3: is
1: weird. It's a knockout stage. I don't understand why we still have
2: that. I'm glad it wasn't where Belgium.
3: Yeah,
1: no,
3: that's where Daddy's from. Austin Powers Gold member says, "Where's?"
2: I didn't get the reference.
3: That's
2: I thought,
3: where Daddy's from.
2: I thought you were trying to.
3: Come on, guys, you don't even know Austin Powers.
1: Says it's based upon the 90 minutes. Okay, that makes sense. I'm in.
3: Stupid question.
1: U.S. gets to at least the round of 16. They're going to beat Belgium.
2: They said 8.
1: Oh, did they say 8?
2: Yeah.
1: Oh, God. They ain't beating Spain.
3: You don't even listen, man.
2: I don't think they're beating Belgium.
3: Yeah. Daddy's from.
1: They'll get to 16. Not 8. 16's where it ends. 314-399-9646. That's the Air Comfort Service text line. For in or out. Guys, in or out, the Cardinals will have at least a 500 record during this road trip. It includes the Atlanta Braves and the Chicago Cubs.
3: I'm going to say out. Six. I think you lose 4 of 6.
2: That's same. Where I'm at. Yeah.
3: And then you come home and you lose
2: sweep the Brewers.
3: Four or five to the Brewers.
1: Oh, God.
2: Four or five. Mm-hmm. Holy.
1: So you've got them losing 8 of their next 11?
3: Mm-hmm.
1: Oh, well, then it's over.

0: terminology on the world. And
1: he's
0: not
1: trying to tell everybody that he's going to
0: be trending later today on Twitter for.
1: I'm going to start
0: trying
1: a poll.
0: To pull the goalie.
1: I'm going to start a poll. How annoying is a guy that doesn't use the proper soccer terminology? I'm going to give you dealer's choice here, Alex. If it's Blues, I pick Blues.
2: Option one.
0: I think you got a biased opinion over there.
2: We're officially at the mid-season point of the Cardinals.
0: That's intriguing.
1: No, it's not.
2: What are the five biggest storylines for the Cardinals so far this year?
0: Okay. You're Ferrari will find
2: Option guys. Two.
1: Blues.
2: Is the roster for the Blues better today than it was on opening night of last year?
1: Option two!
2: We'll get into that next here on 101 ESPN.
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0: 6:15 will be first pitch. Matthew Liberatore on the mound for St. Louis. Martin Perez will get the start for Atlanta. 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You'll be saying, I love my windows.
1: 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It's BK and Ferrario on 101 ESPN.
2: Alongside Alex and T-Bone, I'm BK. All right, Alex chose. We could either talk Cardinals or Blues here.
3: Oh, the Cardinals are at the midseason point. What does that mean?
2: He selected the Blues.
4: It means nothing until they play the next series.
2: Is the Blues roster today better than the roster that we saw going into opening night of last season?
0: You'll be shocked by Ferrario.
4: I was going to say, do you want to ask T-Bone this question first? Look, I think it is in terms of expectation. Because I think the roster last year, in terms of expectation, we all knew what Justin Falk was. He's a fine defenseman, has offensive upside, but let's be honest, what he did this last year was exceeding expectations by scoring 11 goals. Braden Schenn, going into the season, you knew at best he was a third-line center for you. But defensively, he's not great. He's not the fleetest of foot, but you hope you could rekindle some chemistry with Holloway and Kyrou, and it didn't work. And with Kyrou, you just continued to hope that the 30-plus goal potential was there. Now, if you look at my roster today, I have Mayhew, who's a year into what he showed last year, and at the end of last season, I think there was a lot of optimism. Brandon Carlo is a better defenseman than what Justin Falk was last year for you. So defensively, you're improving. And offensively, I think McTavish has a higher ceiling than Braden Schenn. And McMichael is sold to us to be close to what Jordan Kyrou is in terms of a player. So I think you're better in terms of expectation, but it's hard to say you are better because you're in a lot of what-ifs with McMichael and McTavish until I see them play.
0: Yeah, I think they're about the same, if not maybe slightly worse. And the reason that I say that is because of what Alex just said there. There are a lot of question marks on this roster, and as we were kind of going through the lines earlier today in the 12 o'clock hour, there's just a ton of questions as to how you're going to be able to construct this thing, because either way, if you go top-heavy on the top line like Alex and I, well, then there's some serious questions in that bottom six, or excuse me, in the bottom nine there. And then if we go with BK's route of, okay, let's break up the top line, well, I still have significant questions for what they're going to look like. And the other thing that is kind of my intrusive thought, just looking at how this roster kind of projects, is I think they could be worse defensively from their forward group this coming season because of significant question marks about McTavish's defense and why Quenneville decided to scratch him in the regular season and in the playoffs. And anything that you read about McMichael was, this guy's got speed, could be a goal scorer, probably belongs on the wing, has no idea what he's doing defensively, and that seems problematic. So if these guys don't bounce back in their goal scoring, they're not going to be able to make up for it for their lack of defense. So I could see a scenario where they're about the same, which is, I think, where they are today, pretty similar to it. Or I think it's possible that they could be slightly worse.
2: Do you know who the third line wingers were last year, Alex, on opening night? Do you remember?
0: Bukes had one of them?
2: No, he was on
4: the fourth line. Suter was one of them.
0: Wasn't he centering the third line? Yeah, I think he was centering the third line.
4: Oh, yeah, because Dvorsky wasn't on the team.
2: Mm-hmm.
0: Did we cut Saad last year? I always forget what year we cut him.
2: 2 years ago.
4: Boy, I'm trying to like remember because Booch and Kyrou were in your top six. Mm-hmm. Holloway and Kyrou played with Schenn.
2: Mm-hmm.
4: So Snuggerud.
2: He was in there.
4: And Neighbors.
2: That was one. You're missing one.
0: Who was one?
2: Matthew Joseph.
0: Oh, yeah, I forgot about Joseph.
2: Was a third-line winger.
0: Okay, I knew there was someone.
2: It was Neighbor Suter Joseph, I believe, was a third-line.
0: I knew there was someone they put on waivers. For some reason, my brain was thinking Saad.
2: So no, you were on the right path.
4: So then it was Kyrou, Schenn, and Holloway, and then Booch, Thomas, Snuggerud.
2: Correct. The reason that I bring that up is because you're basically replacing, going into opening night this year, Schenn, Kyrou, and Joseph among the forwards, and you're replacing Falk and Tucker among your defensemen, because those guys were both in the lineup on opening night of last year as well. I think your ceiling is a little bit higher than it was last year, and I think the floor is a little bit lower than it was last year. You've just increased the range of outcomes. To me, this is extremely similar to the 2026 Cardinals, where it could have gone really bad for this team, man. Imagine if instead of J.J. Weatherholt being as great as he's been at the top of your lineup this year, he went through a typical rookie struggle season where he's hitting like 220, getting on a base at an okay clip, but doesn't have a whole lot of pop. And he's just playing great defense and looks good on the bases, but he's not getting on as much as you'd like. That would have been totally understandable, but it would have been a big problem for the offense. And then if on top of that, you add Jordan Walker just being what he has been, I don't know, his entire major league career, well, then this offense would have been below average at best, probably bad. And now suddenly we're talking about them as a bottom five team in all of Major League Baseball because this pitching isn't good enough to overcome that. So that's what I'm saying with the Blues. You have Mason McTavish. There's a ceiling there. Connor McMichael, there's a ceiling to his game that exists. Brandon Carlo has been a top four defenseman on really good teams in his past. In fact, was a top four defenseman playing 20 plus minutes a night for the President's Trophy team.
4: That's a top pair defenseman. He was playing with Charlie McAvoy.
2: With Jim Montgomery. Mm-hmm. I mean, he could come in here and legitimately be the third best defenseman on the roster, and it shouldn't shock anybody. So the ceiling has definitely gone up a little bit, in my opinion, compared to where you were last year. I also think it's fair to say, though, that my floor is not as good as it was with Braden Schenn, Jordan Kyrou, and Matthew Joseph.
0: Agreed.
2: My floor is not as good defensively as it was with Falk and Tucker, potentially. So I do think there are legitimate questions that exist, but I like the fact that they've increased the range of outcomes.
4: I think this roster closely resembles what Jim Montgomery wants from his team more than what last year's did.
0: Really?
4: Yeah, because I think they have more guys that are willing to go to the front of the net than what, even though Schenn did, than more than Kyrou and Joseph wanted to. You're bigger defensively, which I think he would prefer to have on his defensive end. And I think you have more guys that are willing to go offensively when you take Tucker out of the lineup and you replace it with a Theo Lindstein. Now, is it better? That I don't know. Because I don't really, what this comes down to is Robert Thomas ready to play at the beginning of the season? Can he rekindle the chemistry with Holloway and Snuggerud? And did you bet right on McMichael and McTavish? But what I do believe is that this roster closely resembles the way Jim Montgomery wants to play hockey.
0: The reason I asked that question right off the bat when you said you think this resembles more of Monty. Now, the two things that you did say, I understand, right? The defense being bigger, that screams more Montgomery. Going to the front of the net, that screams Jordan Montgomery, or Jim Montgomery's kind of coaching style.
4: Screams Jordan Montgomery, too. He's a big guy.
0: Yeah. The thing that it doesn't, where I immediately said, really, was the two of the guys that they brought in are known as not good defenders on the offensive side, McTavish and McMichael. I mean, as BK said, like the floor for these guys is, man, they're not producing point-wise, and they're not good defensively. It sounds like guys that would be sitting next to him on the bench, not on the ice, late in games.
4: To be fair, McMichael's not bad defensively. The what I was told with him is he will exit his coverage at times to try and get offense.
0: He
4: was also used on the penalty kill a lot for the Washington Capitals. Like, he was on one of their first penalty kill units. So, like, you don't put a guy on a penalty. Kyrou was never playing penalty kill for the Blues. McTavish is totally understandable, which is why I think they used him more at the wing than the center because of the responsibilities that are there. And we've already addressed the McTavish thing. I have my questions with that. But they obviously believe that you can work with the defensive personnel on that. And that's why I think Pavel Buchnevich is probably his pairing partner, because you can cover that with defense. But I don't think this is we got completely worse than what we were defensively. I think McMichael and Kyrou are pretty similar. And I think McTavish and Schenn are pretty similar to how they play defensively.
2: Yeah, I've got my questions about McMichael just based upon some of the other reports that have come out. But it's fair. We can agree to disagree on that one. I'm going to bring up a comparison. It might sound a little strange at first, but I promise I'll try to land this plane. I remember when Mo Bamba was coming out in the NBA draft, people called him a theoretical three-point shooter. Because in theory, he's got a good-looking shot. He was a good free-throw shooter in college at times. Like, in theory, he could be a guy that can stretch out and play the five while also shooting a couple of threes a game. That was never actualized in college, and so it was all theoretical. That's McTavish and McMichael as defenders right now. They are theoretically good fits for what you would see from a Jim Montgomery system. I have no evidence that they can execute on that, but they have the size. In McMichael's scenario, he has the speed to be a good defender, and McTavish has the physicality to be a potentially good defender. So, like, playing style, they should be guys that fit here. It's just a matter of, can they execute it? Just like for Mo Bamba, it was a matter of, can he actually make the shots when he takes them? Or is it just going to look pretty? And the answer for him was mostly no. But we'll see if the answer is maybe a little bit different with the St. Louis Blues this year.
4: Don't even really remember Mo Bamba, so I'm glad you brought up that comparison that I don't even remember.
2: He was a fun player. Top 5 overall selection, I believe.
0: Was he?
2: In the NBA draft. Let's see here.
0: What year was this?
2: 2018 NBA draft. That draft included, boy, was that a bad one. DeAndre Ayton. Oh. Marvin Bagley. Luka Doncic.
0: All right.
2: Jaren Jackson's pretty good. Trae Young. Mo Bamba at number 6 overall.
0: Man, I don't know.
2: Other players in that class included Colin Sexton, Kevin Knox, who I thought was going to be a really good player, and then some Shai Gilgeous-Alexander went number 11 overall at the time. Mm-hmm.
4: I'll say this too.
0: Regret the 1 through 10 pick.
4: I'll say this too for McMichael. When he was the wing 2 years ago with Washington, it was the best expected goals against per 60 minutes on the roster with Dubois and Wilson.
2: You take that.
4: So, and I mean, Tom Wilson is a big body, and Dubois is not known as a Selke trophy candidate. So, I mean, to me, it comes down to who they mesh well with. Because if McMichael meshes well with McTavish, then maybe you have a little bit more concern. But maybe he meshes well with Dvorsky, and you have offense with defense. That's what I'll be fascinated by, because coaches always go off of pairings, and I just don't know right now who the pairings are going to be with those two players.
2: Alongside Alex and T-Bone, I'm BK. It's BK and Ferrario here on 101 ESPN. Hey, you can join the Fast Lane on Wednesday with Michelob Ultra at Ballpark Village for the U.S. men's soccer team. They have a match in their round of 32. Anthony, Carey, Jamie, Marshy, and Michelob Ultra, they'll be on site for 101 ESPN and Ultra giveaways starting at 2 o'clock. That leads up to the kickoff of the U.S. versus Bosnia. Michelob Ultra is a superior light beer and the official beer sponsor of the FIFA World Cup 26, so be sure to enjoy an Ultra as you cheer on your favorite team. 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
2: Alongside Alex and T-Bone, I'm BK. I don't think you should be able to take the ball back into your own zone in soccer.
3: Yeah, like in a like 3-on-3.
2: Once you entered the zone,
3: that's backcourt violation.
2: You can't go back to the other side again.
3: Yeah, I
2: think
3: agree
2: it would
3: that.
2: Make things more entertaining.
3: Look,
2: we're going to solve this sport by the end of the show.
3: Yeah, so people have made fun of us today.
4: The most popular sport in the world.
3: If
4: we're
3: you put
4: fix
3: BK
4: it.
3: And I in charge, we'll make this game exciting.
4: That's why America also, shouldn't touch the beautiful game.
2: If I was Japan, right here, I'm pulling the goalie.
4: You're tied. What are you talking about?
2: You're tied. You got 3 minutes time. Left to play. This is where you pull the goalie. Get aggressive, man. We're either winning or losing. We've got an opportunity here, guys. I would not do it at like this exact moment because there was a corner
3: icing.
2: Kick, so that would have been problematic.
3: Icing. It goes down the other side.
2: But now is when you do it.
3: No. Japan has the ball.
2: Yeah. But that's why you're going to pull your goalie.
3: But there's 3 minutes left.
2: Exactly.
4: And you're tied.
2: 3 minutes on the attack.
4: Most importantly, you're tied.
3: Who's making the saves and the penalty kicks?
2: Well, don't worry about that yet. We're not there. We're trying to score and win in regulation.
4: He's trying to fit. He's trying to win in regulation.
3: Japan hasn't spent more than 10 seconds past the midfield line, and you just
2: need another extra point.
3: Oh yeah, and that's just all of a sudden going to work.
2: Somebody said, "And play with no goalie in overtime." Well, guys, you can make another sub.
3: That dude had some short shorts on. I mean, they were riding.
2: This has been an outstanding game. In all seriousness, it's fun as hell to watch when you get a team that is supposed to be like one of the dominant options in this World Cup, and they are right up against it right now. They have their backs against the wall against Japan, and there's about 2 minutes left in regulation. I can't wait.
4: And if they go to PKs,
2: what this looks like.
4: Literally a flip of the coin.
3: I like
2: who knows.
3: I love these moments.
2: Anything
3: because then you watch these fans just break down in tears too, because how much this stuff means. Oh, I love chaos.
4: Well, Japan will cry if they win.
3: I know. And then Brazil, that's a lot of tears in that stadium. It's like Monsters, Inc. You know how
2: that's
3: they
2: what
3: like
2: makes you happy?
3: Yeah, you know how like Monsters, Inc., they thrive off of screams that gives them electricity?
2: Well,
3: I thrive off of tears.
2: Spoiler alert. It eventually changes to happiness. They thrive off of laughing.
4: Brazil just scored with minutes ago.
3: Hey, Japan, it's over for him. Am I right?
2: Pull the goalie.
4: He looked offsides. We'll wait for the VAR.
3: Well, if they pulled the goalie, then they would have scored still.
4: Yeah, it would have been a lot easier.
3: The defense didn't work for Japan.
2: Yeah, well, they would have been able to get it into the offensive zone.
3: Well, no, they wouldn't have because then they would have
2: agreed to disagree. If you guys missed anything from today's show, be sure to check it out on the podcast page, 101ESPN.com, and the free 101ESPN app is where you go to find it. It's all sponsored by
3: Schaefer Door Company.
2: The Fastlane's going to have a fantastic job for you guys later on this afternoon. They are going to be out at Ballpark Village on Wednesday. By the way, tomorrow we will be at Enterprise Center, where we are expecting to be joined by Alexander Steen, Doug Armstrong, Jim Montgomery. We're going to have Jeremy Rutherford join us on the show as well. So if you're a Blues fan, go ahead and tune in tomorrow between 11 and 2. We're going to have plenty of Blues conversations tomorrow. Mm. We will talk to you then.
3: Sexy
2: the Fast
3: goal.
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0: On ESPN, Andrew Marsh, Kara Davis, and Jamie Rivers. I'm Anthony Stalter. 202, your time check is brought to you by Clarkson Jewelers, an officially licensed Rolex jeweler. What a weekend it was for our St. Louis Blues. Lots to get to. Biggest takeaways from the NHL draft weekend. And Jamie, I'm just going to throw the board up to you, man. Where do you want to take this thing? Two draft selections the Blues made.
1: Yep.
0: And they made two separate trades, one involving the other two draft picks that they had, and one that came on Saturday. Where would you like to go on this journey?
1: Well, I guess we'll start with the obvious, is the move to get Mason McTavish. Mm-hmm. Some people, I can't even believe my eyes or ears, some people talking about this, like I look on social media, which by the way, I should never look on social media for opinions about players, unless it's actually someone intelligent who's writing the tweet or the information. Because there's people on there like, it's a terrible trade, we just traded Kyrou for another Kyrou. You couldn't be any farther from the truth.
0: Yeah.
1: Mason McTavish was a third overall draft pick who played in the NHL immediately. His 9 games, and then he was force-fed into the NHL after that because Anaheim needed to get their young guys going.
0: Yeah.
1: His totals, I mean, he's 6'1", I think 220 pounds. You want to talk about a guy who goes to the dirty area, he is that guy. And I'm just looking through his stats, for one thing, and then looking through just his style of play. This guy wore a letter for Anaheim. And everybody's like, well, why did Joe Quenneville not play him then? Look, I don't know why he didn't play him. Maybe he didn't like him. Coaches have players that they like. Coaches have players that they don't like. And sometimes it has nothing to do with how they play. Yeah.
2: What?
1: Yeah, it just happens, Gary. Yeah. It happens.
0: What are the reasons?
2: You don't want to know, man.
0: Yeah. All right.
2: But they got problems.
1: He's only 23 years old, and he's had over 40 points every season in the NHL. 52 points last season, or before, the season before last. 22 goals. I think it's a great move. It's a great acquisition. You look down the middle of the ice now for your team. I mean, you got Thomas. I mean, you've got an abundance of centermen. Thomas, you've got the McMichael kid. You've got McTavish. You've got Puse Suter. You've got Finley. You've got options. And I think that's what the Blues wanted to do. And in fact, they took two center icemen again with their draft picks. So it's clear what Army was trying to do here. I think it was great. The picks that you end up trading were the two picks that you acquired for Braden Schenn and Justin Falk. So not only, if you would have said you're turning two aging players into a third overall pick who's 23 years old and already a 20 goal scorer in the NHL, I think people would have jumped at that. Because mm-hmm. we don't know what pick 15 and 29 are going to be in the NHL. If they play in the NHL, if they play an extended period of time in the NHL, you just don't know. Mason McTavish, he's an NHL player. He's 23 years old. You've got guys that'll be on your roster. You're coming out of college, whatnot. They won't even be sniffing playing in the NHL until they're 24 or 25. You've got a seasoned veteran now.
0: Right.
1: That's going to learn. He's going to get better. You know, whatever reason it didn't work in Anaheim, hey, it is what it is. We've seen it throughout all sports. There's players that change of scenery, change of coaching staff, change of system. All of a sudden, you get a brand new player.
0: Yeah.
1: And I can tell you this, Mason McTavish is fired up. He's fired up. So I grew up with his dad, Dale. I think Jim Montgomery actually played with Dale, his dad, in junior hockey way back when. And I was telling Marsh, he's kind of a funny story. When I played for Team Canada at the Spengler Cup, Dale McTavish was my teammate. And so we basically take over a whole hotel for Team Canada and their families and whatnot. Well, Mason McTavish, right down the hall from us, my twin boys, Ashton and Braden, they're all within like 8 months of each other. So at like 3 and 4 years old, they're like running up and down the hallways playing like knee hockey with this kid. So I've known this kid for a really long time, and I've known the dad. And he plays a lot like his dad. His dad was a power forward. He'd rather go through you than around you. Mm-hmm. But Mason has more skill. And if you go check out some of his highlights and things, this guy's going to score goals here. He's going to play.
0: Former third overall pick.
1: Yeah.
0: So the Blues send number 15 and number 29 to Anaheim for Mason McTavish. And I think some people, like to your point, Jamie, about, you know, the people on social media, some people see a player coming off a disappointing season. Clearly, Doug Armstrong and Alexander Steen see something else. Former third overall pick that I just mentioned, 23 years old, already has NHL experience, has scored 22 goals and 52 points before. Still entering his prime, by the way. He's only 20, like I said, he's only 23.
1: Wait till he's 25, 26.
0: These are the type of players that rarely become available. And I think that's the key here. You can draft someone who might become Mason McTavish someday, or you can just acquire Mason McTavish. Like, that's kind of how I'm viewing things.
1: Yeah.
0: CD?
2: Go ahead.
1: 816 brings up something important. Just said his best years were under Greg Cronin, who was the head coach there, who is now an assistant coach here. So Greg being here, that will help Mason McTavish get acclimated, and it'll also give him more opportunity in situations because Crow can turn to Monty and go, hey, the kid can do this.
0: Sure.
1: The kid can handle this.
2: You talked about what the Blues did, you know, during the draft, trade, drafting. Center ice, like they were targeting the center ice position. The kid Tynan Lawrence, who they drafted with the 11th overall pick, I was reading that prior to an injury last year, he was thought to be maybe top three, top five type of player. Got injured and his draft stock fell a little bit. But he's also a really good player as well. That's going to help this team also.
1: Yeah, I think the Blues did awesome. I really do. I think that. The picks they used were for areas of need, but not right now.
2: Mm.
1: You picked up Mason McTavish for that need right now. These two other guys, they're probably going to go back to junior hockey, college, wherever it's at for them. And then, you know, when they turn pro after the age of 20, probably get a season in the American Hockey League. So you're looking about 3 years from now, these guys making an impact to your roster, which is perfect.
0: So the Blues also acquired Brandon Carlo, and he fills a real need for the Blues. Not a flashy move, but I would deem it a necessary one. Because every young defense needs adults in the room. And Jamie, you can attest to this playing as long as you did. So this is what Carlo gives the Blues. Penalty killing, size, defensive zone, reliability, experience, familiarity with Jim Montgomery's system. Is he a top pair defenseman? No. Does he make your entire defensive core easier to kind of slot in? Absolutely. And if you notice what the Blues have done, Connor McMichael, Mason McTavish, Brandon Carlo, nobody's going to confuse any of these players as soft perimeter players.
1: Nope.
0: They got bigger, harder to play against, better defensively, stronger up the middle. Do you look at like the offseason overall? That is where I think the Blues have done the best or made the most ground up.
1: So we always talk about 2019, how the Blues defensive core, the oak trees back there. Talk about the Vegas Golden Knights having the big bodies back there. Here's your blue line currently. Broberg, 6'4". Carlo, 6'5". Fowler, 6'2". Mayhew, 6'3". Parayko, 6'6". And the smallest of the bunch, Tyler Tucker at 6'1".
0: Wow.
1: So, go back a couple of years ago and look at your decor. Was substantially smaller. And size doesn't cure all the problems defensively, but Brandon Carlo had career years under Jim Montgomery while playing for the Boston Bruins.
0: Mm-hmm.
1: He's a big dude. He's not as physical as I'd like him to be, but it's in there. Every now and then it comes creeping out and he'll rock somebody's world. I'd like to see that a little more often. Greg Cronin. Well known for pushing guys to play more physical. Him getting in Carlo's ear might change some things. Logan Mayhew is going to be more physical this year. I like what Army did here. He's got 1 year left on his contract, so it's a one-year gap filler. So if Yiracek is not ready and you have to send him down to the American Hockey League for a year of seasoning, you're not stressed out and your team is competitive. So I love the move.
0: Yeah,
2: I agree. I think they did a fantastic job.
0: Moving on here, when it comes to the draft grades, any thoughts on? I saw some negative comments or some average type comments. Nobody knows what these players are going to be,
1: No.
0: And I get it. You're taking what the media is saying. I mean, we do this in the NFL draft too, and you say, "Well, I didn't like the pick for such and such reasons." But when you did your research, Jamie, on the two players that they got, do you feel as though they could fill a need down the road.
1: Yeah, I think down the road, just right now looking at what they are, I think their ceiling is a second line center. Now, they're still young. So a year from now, that might change. Mm-hmm. And either way, a year from now, it might be a third line center or a first line center.
0: Sure.
1: You just don't know. These kids are so young. They haven't even really been training properly yet. Their bodies are still teenage bodies. Like, so much changes. So that's why the grades, like, whatever, man.
0: Yeah.
1: I don't need a human being to give me a grade that I can take all of these players, put them into a computer system, and the computer will spit out a number itself.
0: Right.
1: Because we're removing all the factors of, mm-hmm. like, stuff that's important. Just the analytical side of it, well, a computer can tell me that.
0: Yeah.
1: So anybody who's grading the draft, you know, if a team like the Blues this year, with those first two-round picks, or two first-round picks that they used, if they'd went and got right-handed shot defensemen, I'd be like, I don't know if you definitely need that.
0: Mm-hmm. No one's right.
1: Yeah. But they didn't.
0: Yeah.
1: They went and filled the void at the center ice position with one player in particular. I think his ceiling's probably higher than being an 11th overall pick.
0: More of our observations on what the Blues did over the weekend coming up throughout the course of the show. It's Fastlane on 101 ESPN. Cardinals did salvage the series against Miami with one win yesterday. We'll get into the highs and lows of a series in which, though, they did lose. So highs and lows, Cardinals series against the Marlins next on 101 ESPN.

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1: Well, I had my friends over at Amco Ranger out to the house again today. They're doing their checkup every couple weeks, and it's awesome. On the way to my house, I said, "Hey, Mr. Rivers, on my way to the house, anything I need to look at while I'm there?" I said, "Yeah, I got a little activity in one area of my backyard. I think some of the moles are back." "Oh, no problem, I'll check it out." 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

0: Frustrating weekend at Busch Stadium for the Cardinals as they drop 2-3 to the Miami Marlins. Offense, unfortunately, went completely silent. Through the first two games, as we do our highs and lows here in the Fastlane on 101 ESPN, the biggest low, in my opinion, was the offense.
1: What offense?
0: One run, four losses in a row, no home runs since Wednesday, constant missed opportunities. And Saturday, to me, was kind of the perfect snapshot of things. Bases loaded, Jordan Walker at the plate, chance to completely rewrite the game script to that point. Then, strike three. Mm-hmm. He goes strike three. Then Mason wins, singles, homer run, double play, inning over. The Cardinals simply aren't getting the hit that changes the inning like they were for the majority of this season, the first 2.5 months of the season. Earlier in the season, somebody always delivered. Right now, unfortunately, nobody is, and that's how you drop 2 of 3 to the Marlins.
1: Yeah, you're struggling. Alec Burleson had a rough weekend. I think Jordan Walker he didn't play yesterday, but he didn't have a good Friday night. Got the one hit on Saturday, but I think it boils down. We have talked about the latter part of the lineup, 6, 7, 8, 9, and all those guys. But if 3 and 4 aren't hitting, good luck. And we've talked about that really for any lineup. Alec Burleson didn't have one hit in the entire series. He went 0-for-9, which you don't expect that from him. He's been playing outstanding. You always expect him to come through. Same thing for Jordan Walker. You expect both of those guys to be your mainstays in your lineup. But if they aren't, you talk about that situation with bases loaded, nobody out, and your main hitter is up and he strikes out, that's essentially what this team is going to be. And any team, for the most part, is going to rely on those 2, 3, 4, 5 hitters. And if those guys aren't having success, especially with this team, the 3 and 4 hitters, if they aren't having success, you're going to have some trouble.
2: Mm-hmm. You look at their last chunk of games here. Let's start with the Arizona series. Obviously, one of those games didn't get played, but they win, score 3 runs. They lose, score 3 runs. Lose, score 4 runs, but 9 runs for Arizona in that one. But then they get 0 runs, 1 run, 2 runs. It's just not enough. It's just not enough compared to what you were putting up before. The last string of wins that they had was like, 6 games in a row was 5, 10, 6, 5, 7, 9.
0: Yeah, they've hit a slump.
2: Yeah.
0: Offensively.
2: Yep.
0: And, Kerry, I know, I think you make a great point when it comes to the key hitters for the Cardinals. That's the damage that needs to be created. You need to have that damage created among your first, 5, 6 hitters.
2: Correct.
0: 7 through 9 has become a black hole, too, unfortunately. 7 through 9. Yeah, this is in addition to what you're talking about, Kerry, not a counter.
2: Right.
0: But spots 7, 8, and 9 on Saturday, 0-for-12, no base runners, 9 strikeouts, came almost entirely from the lower half of the lineup. Jimmy Crooks has now fallen to a 157 batting average. And when your lineup turns over and nothing happens, it puts enormous pressure on the top half to be perfect. That's not sustainable. And, Kerry, to your point, since they're slumping, it also leads to, again, you drop in series.
1: You put more pressure on the 3, 4, and 5 hitters when, like you said, 6, 7, 8, 9. If those guys aren't performing, it all lands in the lap of Alec Burleson, Ivan Herrera, Jordan Walker.
0: Yeah.
1: And J.J. Weatherholt has done a really good job of – he had a little bit of a slump there at one point, but he gets right back on the horse and gets to riding again. But if those guys aren't performing and the bottom of your lineup isn't performing, I think that's the answer.
0: Yeah.
1: Like, there's no need to search or look around like, what's going on? They're right here.
0: Mm-hmm.
1: This is it. You're not hitting, and you're not hitting with runners in scoring position, and you're not doing the damage. Like, if you – the game changes if it's bases loaded – and you hit an RBI double, you score 2 or 3 runs there.
0: Yeah.
1: If Jordan Walker drives one into the gap, right? So now it's a vastly different game, but if you strike out and then you don't get one run across, that's just a wasted and missed opportunity, sure. And you're probably going to end up losing that game in some way, some form, or fashion.
0: If we are talking about the highs, the pitching really wasn't a problem over the weekend. Pallante wasn't great. He allowed 5. He did spread that across 7 innings, but look, he did allow 5, so I'm not going to sit here and put lipstick on a pig. He didn't pitch well. But McGreevy gave up 0 runs. And McGreevy, if you look back, he was supposed to face the Diamondbacks on Thursday afternoon, right? Or no, Thursday night. He was supposed to face the Diamondbacks on Thursday night. The rain came, canceled that final. They were postponing that final game. So now he's got to turn around, rip up the entire scouting report that he had on Thursday, and switch opponents overnight. He delivered six scoreless innings, four quality starts in McGreevy's last five outings, 2.25 ERA during that stretch. The velocity often gets attention from these pitchers, but the pitchability, the pitching IQ, wins games. And while the Cardinals didn't win the game he pitched, he continues to be a quality starter. You also had Kyle Leahy pitched pretty well yesterday, too, and the bullpen locked down that one-run victory. Yeah. So the pitching overall over the weekend wasn't bad. In fact, for McGreevy, it was really good.
2: Some of that bullpen, though, man, I'm telling you, it's just...
0: Swanson.
2: Yeah, like Magic Radjic. Graceffo and Magic Radjic had a tough go there, too. Four runs scored between those two guys.
0: Mm-hmm.
2: It's not optimal.
0: No.
2: So
0: no, it's not ideal.
2: Can't give those guys a pass, Anthony.
0: Okay, yeah, that's fine. Sure. Whole weekend sucked. So the Cardinals, unfortunately, lose the drop 2 of 3 within that series. And now let's check the old standings here.
2: Unless you guys have it in front of you.
0: Cardinals right now, 7 games back of Milwaukee at 43-38. The wild card standings, they are now, they got the third wild card.
2: Half a game ahead of the Padres and the Marlins.
0: Yeah. You face the Diamondbacks last week. The Diamondbacks entered, they were looking up at the Cardinals. They took 2 of 3. And again, the Marlins, like James just said, you're only half game up on both the Marlins and the Padres.
1: You're still 5 games above 500, Anthony.
0: They're still overall they're still playing well, and certainly they have exceeded our expectations to this point.
1: Yes,
2: they got to get their crap together. Okay, you guys are satisfied with that junk?
0: No, I'm not satisfied. It's a big picture, and there's a micro.
2: You lost 2 of 3 to teams below you. You lost 2 of 3 to another teams below you.
0: Well, do you want good news? You're gonna face teams that are above you.
1: So they play to the level of their competition.
2: Let's hope. You know, next 6 games, or more than that. Oh my God!
0: Oh yeah, this is a gauntlet. This is a gauntlet to end the season.
1: Yeah, look at
0: the first half. I mean,
2: 14 games in a row here. Wow.
0: 3 at Atlanta starting tomorrow night. 3 at Wrigley. You come home to face the Brewers for 5 games.
2: 5,
0: and then host Atlanta for 3 before the first part of the season wraps up. First half of the season wraps up.
1: Good clean fun.
2: Is this we always talk about the most important part of the season. This is kind of got to be it.
1: Most important
2: part
1: of the season.
2: Schedule are you playing against this level of team that consecutively for 12 games in a row?
0: See what they got the second half of
2: that Brewers for 5. That could, I mean, that's a
1: you could be in first place by the end of it, huh? I know that's
2: exactly
1: what you're thinking.
2: Yeah,
1: I know
2: Gary.
1: It is.
0: You do in the second half host Philadelphia for 3, back at Wrigley for 3, in Cincinnati for 5, 1, 2, 3, 4, 5, and then at Philly. It's a good
2: Cincinnati
0: stretch.
2: Though is not Atlanta, Milwaukee.
0: No, this is, you're right, this is tough. They do host the Cubs for 4, they're in Toronto for 3, at Yankee Stadium for 3. But this one, you're right, Jamie. I don't think anything compares. Yeah, it should be fun. All right, it's Fast Lane on 101 ESPN. Should be fun for John Mozeliak too. He's got a new job.
2: Oh man!
0: New job.
2: I thought that was a
0: new role.
2: I thought that was a hack when I saw that.
0: No, sir. Are you shocked to see John Mozeliak back in Major League Baseball? We'll talk about it next on 101 ESPN.
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1: I'm Andrew Marsh. It's time for a Sports Center update brought to you by Saliga Heating and Cooling. We just got done talking about your St. Louis Cardinals. They lose 2 of 3 to the Marlins this weekend. They'll take on Atlanta tomorrow with Matthew Liberatore on the mound. First pitch is at 6:15. The Blues on Friday night took Tynan Lawrence, 11th overall, and at 16, Maddux Desjardins. They also traded for Mason McTavish and Brandon Carlo. We'll continue to talk about your Blues and your Cardinals throughout the show. But coming up next, we're going to dive into John Mozeliak and his new role with the Angels. I'm Andrew Marsh, and the Sports Center update is brought to you by Saliga
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3: As my time and not working and sort of exploring what other opportunities might look like, I was working with a friend of mine who was exploring, you know, different teams to possibly consider to work for. I wasn't looking to be like a special assistant for someone. I really wanted to do something where I could make an impact. And as this Angel opportunity started to come about, it's really about 3-4 weeks ago at most, it started to grow. Like the scope of the work, scope of the job was growing, and it just got, I got really excited about it. And I think it's a really neat opportunity so far. I mean, I haven't been here very long, 3 days, but the people I've met, they remind me a lot about the people that work for the Cardinals. They're passionate, they care about the brand, they want it to be great, and just seems like a good fit.
4: 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So John Mozeliak is back. He's back running another organization. The Angels.
5: Yeah.
4: Of Los Angeles, Anaheim, California, of San Jose. This, to me, is not about trades or signings. Like, we're going to take it that way. I think a lot of people are going to be, oh, good luck to the Angels. I even made a crack in our fast lane text chain. I'm like, oh, well, good. Angels don't develop pitching either, so he'll be great.
5: Yeah. Oh, wow. Come on, man.
4: Anthony. It was a cheap shot. It really was.
6: You acknowledge it.
4: I acknowledge it. But this isn't about that. To me, this is about an organization that is looking for stability.
6: Yeah.
4: And say what you want about Mo. He's got a blank load of experience making sure that an organization is run professionally. The like wheels fell off here over time. But if you listen to him, he sounds excited. He said he was excited. He sounds it. And we all know you get a new opportunity. You might think, well, I don't know if I want to keep doing this. New opportunity comes along, it reignites you, and I think that's what's going to happen here with the Angels. I have no idea if he's going to make a positive impact on that front office. But the Angels are clearly looking for some stability. And I think they found it, albeit on an interim basis.
5: Yeah, like the Angels have been erratic. Like, let's just be honest. I go back to however long, even when they signed Albert Pujols, like they put a boatload of money into Albert, they got Mike Trout, but then they didn't have any pitch. They're very, I don't know what the word is to describe it, but erratic is the one word that comes to mind. They're just like, over here, then yeah. over
4: they're rudderless. This. They're rudderless.
5: Exactly. Yeah. And I think, if nothing else, John Mozeliak will offer some

0: talked to John Mozeliak yet, mm-hmm. but seeing what he was able to do with the Cardinals for so many years, he's excited to see what the vision is.
1: Sure.
0: So we'll see.
2: And you might get the best version of Mo. I mean, you there are probably, when you go through a job and held that job for as long as he did, I'm sure that there are things that he looks back and says, man, if I get another chance, I would do this differently, or I would do this. So all of it is experience. You take from what you've learned, you keep some of the good, you remove some of the bad, and you hope that your next stop is a better opportunity, a better place than what it was, you know, that you were before. And I'm sure there's also a competitive level in anyone in these fields, whether it's high level business, whether it's athletics, like you have a competitive spirit. So I'm sure that there are some juices flowing in him to say, you know what I'd love to do? I'd love to make it to a World Series before the Cardinals do. Yeah. Or I hope they keep winning. I hope we do, and I hope we are on a collision course for a World Series opportunity against one another. Because that's what being competitive and wanting to be great and be really, you know, be good, but also be great in your sport or in your job or your profession, that's what comes with that. Like, mm-hmm. it is a bit of a little arrogance, a little cockiness, a little, I want to show the city, you're competitive.
1: Yeah.
2: I want to show everyone that I do a good job. I do know what I'm doing. And what better way to do that than take this franchise, which, I mean, they've struggled. They have one of the greatest players to ever play the game that cannot find a way to get to the playoffs or get to the World Series. So if you can turn it around with them, I'm sure that would be a one of the highlights of his career.
1: I'll start here first. Look, during the final years in St. Louis, and you can go back, you know, five years before he left. Many Cardinals fans, including us, were ready for Mo to leave.
0: No.
1: Criticism became loud. Cardinals had slipped. Farm system wasn't producing stars. Farm system wasn't producing much, in fact.
0: Way behind.
1: We were way behind the rest of Major League Baseball, and he's in charge. Along with the DeWitts, he's in charge. So the blame starts there. Mm-hmm. Roster construction issues. Fans wanted fresh leadership. All of it was fair. But here's the thing. If you look back, at the Cardinals under Mo, 15 consecutive winning seasons, a World Series, 10 playoff appearances, consistently competitive. And when you compare that to what the Angels have had, which is 11 straight losing seasons, no playoff appearances since 2014, constant managerial changes, roster turnover, front office turnover, prospects that have been rushed to the majors, failed free agent signings, absolute chaos. And then you suddenly say, okay, Mo makes a lot of sense for them. He wouldn't be a fit for everybody, but I do think he's a fit for LA. So I think this is a good hiring. Mo did it. Both things can be true. Mo needed to go. We needed a new voice, new vision, new everything here in St. Louis. And the Angels need stability.
2: Yeah.
1: And that's what he brings to them. So I think it's a good fit for both sides, especially if the Angels are looking for somebody that could be a culture builder.
0: Yeah.
1: You know, I don't know if he necessarily was a culture builder here, so to speak. I think the culture was already here, and he just kind of
0: maintained it
1: up until he didn't. But I do think he knows what a good culture looks like.
0: Well, we do know that Mo does not like to have high-priced players on his team, so maybe he'll do the Cardinals a favor and trade Mike Trout here.
1: That'd be nice, huh?
0: And eat half the salary.
1: That would be better.
2: Trade him here?
0: Yeah. Oh, you don't want him?
2: No, I'm just wondering.
1: And eat. Did you hear the last part? And eat the salary. Yeah.
2: Sign me up.
0: Well, because the way Mo would look at that, he's only paying half the price at that point.
1: Yeah, good call.
0: Yeah.
1: Yeah. You know, Jamie, you spun that in a really good direction, man.
0: Do it, Mo. Come on. Do it. If you really love the Cardinals, Mo.
2: Show us how much.
0: Show us how much.
1: Yeah, Angels, you owe us one.
0: Yeah. Remember that time? He took Pujols from us.
1: Mm-hmm.
0: You owe us Trout.
1: Right. He took Pujols and had most of his down years. Huh?
0: Come on, man.
1: So no, the final year here. He's great.
2: You got to be quiet.
1: Oh, my bad.
2: Remember that, and then they're not going to let Trout go.
1: Okay.
2: Yeah.
1: All right, fair enough.
2: Or they might say he's on his backside of his career, so you can have him now, too.
0: Since you wrote it like that, Mo's going to keep him.
1: Yeah. You ruined it for us, CD. You ruined it.
0: Mo likes those guys.
1: Hey, this Wednesday. I think it's fair, Jamie. This Wednesday, you could join us, the Fast Lane, with Michelob Ultra at Ballpark Village for the U.S. men's soccer

0: 16 match in the round of 32. They're taking on Bosnia, and we'll be there at Ballpark Village ahead of the 7 o'clock. What is it? First drop? First kick?
1: Yeah.
2: Tip off.
0: No, they're not. They can't use their hands.
2: Drop off.
0: Drop kick. No, it's not a drop kick.
1: They just kick it. Coin before the game.
0: The first kick. First pass. First touch.
2: I think it's first touch.
0: 7 p.m.
2: I don't know.
0: We'll be there at Ballpark Village. Me, Carrie, Jamie, Marshy, and Michelob Ultra. 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What's it called?
2: It's a kickoff.
0: It's
2: football.
1: But it's not a kickoff. Like,
2: it's a kickoff.
1: But it's not. It's a pass.
2: Yeah. It's a kickoff. You kick the ball off.
1: They're wrong.
0: CD, I think you got it.
2: You like the first touch?
0: First touch.
2: All right. That's a big deal. Different part of the game. The first touch is, I think that's something different. Like,
0: well, no, that player.
2: Like one touch, two touch. I think that those are different.
1: Like, technically, you're kicking the ball, but you're not.
2: But it's a kickoff.
1: Like, it's a little tap.
2: The game kicks off. It is football.
0: That's true.
1: It's not really a kick, though. Right.
2: But it's kickoff. It's a kickoff.
1: We got to get that changed.
0: By the way,
2: we have to get it changed?
1: Yeah.
2: I tell you. Yeah. You know what, Jamie? I agree. The way we watched that soccer game in there earlier.
0: The football match.
2: My apologies. The football match earlier and our feedback into said game, they should be paying us to talk about this thing.
1: We should be, actually.
0: We watched what, 30 or so minutes, 30 plus minutes of Japan versus Brazil?
2: During the game, some of us were saying, well, what's the big deal? But it's like a buildup. And then you finally get to that climax, right?
1: You have that,
2: and when you get to that goal, when you finally put that ball in that net,
0: and then all of a sudden, it's almost like you're tired.
2: you've been happy.
1: You're lightheaded.
0: Yeah,
2: you're fatigued.
1: A little tired.
0: Sure.
2: It took 90 minutes. I mean, you know, it's 90
1: Can
2: minutes
1: you imagine
2: of work.
1: That 90 minutes.
2: 90. Well,
0: this
2: minutes.
0: This was 90 plus.
2: 90 plus minutes.
0: This was 96.
2: You gotta get some electrolytes after that.
1: For sure.
0: No doubt. So Japan knocked out.
2: Yep.
0: Brazil advances. Japan had a 1-0 lead early on, but Brazil tied it up.
1: And then
0: in extra time. They did. In extra time.
1: They wasted all that energy.
0: Brazil won. Mm-hmm. Yeah.
2: I don't know if they wasted the energy.
1: Well, they did. Obviously, they lost. It's a waste. The whole season's been a waste now.
2: The whole season?
1: Yeah.
0: I mean, he's not wrong.
2: I disagree.
0: You play to win the game.
2: But
1: I'm sorry, did they get a trophy?
2: You know
1: today?
2: Hard that no. You know what? My daughter, let me tell you about trophies. I will tell you all something. My youngest daughter, you talk about Lincoln. My man Lincoln speaks his truth.
0: Sure.
2: My daughter is 12. My youngest daughter, she's like, Dad, I've never seen your Super Bowl ring. I'm like, how have you never seen it? What do you mean? So I show it to her. So she's like, oh, this is nice. She's looking at it. She says, oh, does everyone get one of these? I'm like, everybody on the team.
0: Yeah.
2: Everybody on the team. Oh, so it's like a participation trophy. Here you go.
1: Oh, my God.
0: No. No, you sit down.
1: No, dear. You actually have to win.
0: Yeah.
2: I said, it's a one. She said, yeah, I mean, if everybody gets one here, you can keep it. It's a participation trophy. And walked out. Get out.
0: Come here.
2: I'd be saying, come here. Sit down. Get out. Yeah. Get out of the room. Don't come back.
0: No, you sit down.
1: That's hilarious.
0: I'm going to give you the benefit of the doubt. Somewhere along the line, the wires got crossed here. No, everyone on our team that won got a ring.
1: Really good.
0: Not everybody in the league. Everybody.
2: Participation. Oh. Okay.
1: That's not what I thought you
2: had. She was disgusted.
0: It's not right at all. I don't like that.
2: I told her to get the hell out. Get out. Beat it, kid. Don't stay in here. Get away.
1: That's hilarious. I would love to see a video of Carrie's face as that was told to him.
0: That's terrible.
2: I just started laughing. I'm like, yeah.
1: Oh, man.
2: Yeah, you're trolling me. Get out.
0: Yeah. All right. Speaking of CD, he's got some thoughts on some NBA moves. We talked about Giannis moving to the Heat. Celtics potentially looking to move Jaylen Brown. And Carrie's Warriors are interested in a couple of vets, Jamie.
1: They got animals?
0: No. Veteran players.
1: I'll
0: tell you who they are next on 101 ESPN.
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1: Every time I see that, I think it says Anthony Stalter. Yeah, I'm gonna do a double check. Doing his thing.
0: Yeah, look at him. 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Warriors eye LeBron. AD moves as Green declines options. Or option. So the Warriors are planning to pursue LeBron James in free agency and Anthony Davis via trade this week, according to ESPN.com. This comes after Draymond Green declined his $27.6 million player option on Monday morning. Kerry, these are your Warriors.
1: I mean,
0: excited are you to watch the Warriors get bounced in the first round?
1: No. I think if they are, one of the things that they've needed for a number of years is a big that can move and can play both ends of the court, and a talented big, a guy that can stretch the floor. You know, Kristaps Porzingis is one of those guys, but he's not an interior defensive presence like an Anthony Davis is. So let's start there, because if you are able to get Anthony Davis and he's able to stay healthy, which that has been the name
0: do you
1: of
0: need
1: the
0: that
1: game.
0: For, you need what you just described for more than like 15 games?
1: I only need it for about 20 games in the playoffs, if we're going to be honest. Give me about 45 games in the regular season, if that's all you can muster up. And, you know, I will figure it out. Preferably the latter part of the season, and then 25, 30 games in the playoffs, we're good. But if you can get that, I think that that's a huge deal for the Warriors. And then if you are able to get LeBron James added to the fold of what you have in Golden State, I don't know what you would be giving up in terms of, you know, if you have to trade for Anthony Davis, what you're giving up on your roster. But if you have a healthy Jimmy Butler, a healthy Steph Curry, a healthy Anthony Davis, and LeBron James, I mean, you can sign me up for it. And I know that Draymond Green opted out of his player option. I'm sure that was to make some room for some other people, and he'll probably sign a 2 or 3 year deal and be back in Golden State this season as well. So I think that to me, yes, they're old as hell, Anthony. This is an old basketball team. I was listening to something that said the Warriors have 5 of the top 25 oldest, like there are 25 players, the oldest in the league. The Warriors have 5 of them on their roster now, before they even add a LeBron James. So they're an older team, obviously. And it seems as though this would be one last push to get another championship for Steph Curry and LeBron James, if he were to be there as well.
2: It just seems, I mean, everything you said, I get it, but it just seems like it's the wrong way to go.
1: For?
2: Golden State.
1: What other options
2: there's
1: do you
2: a lot,
1: have?
2: Like it seems like there's a lot of things that have to happen correctly for this to actually work. As far as staying healthy, as far as the age of these guys.
1: They're old. Jimmy Butler is coming off a torn ACL. He's younger than the rest of them.
2: Is there other players that they can try to run at it again?
1: Who?
2: I don't know, Kerry. But
1: because the other players that are looking to be moved, Jaylen Brown would be a good option but the Celtics are going to want so much
2: in
1: return. You gotta have him.
2: Sign him and trade him.
1: The Celtics are looking to trade Jaylen Brown. That's an option in terms of a two-way player that can play both ends of the court and was a top 5, top 6 MVP candidate this year. Played outstanding, and the Celtics are looking to move on from him. Kawhi Leonard, who is also often injured, is only willing to accept the trade if it's to the Toronto Raptors. So that's not anywhere. There's really no players, in my opinion, that are available that you would think could aid or help this team become, get back to a championship, other than a LeBron James and Anthony Davis, if you couple both of them. It would be interesting to see. They're going to be old.
2: I just can't believe they would do that.
1: They're going to be old, but it would be fun to watch if they were able to do that.
0: Other news. I know you talked about the Giannis moving to the Heat. You got any other thoughts on that?
1: I just need to see what the rest of the roster looks like, because, they gave up a lot to get Giannis, which you should. But what else are you going to build and put around him? Because we've seen this in the past. Teams go out and get the superstar player, but their bench stinks. Mm-hmm. Like, if you don't have the bench to be able to – Giannis is not going to play 48 minutes a night. I don't think. I would doubt that he's able to do that. So you have to have a cast of characters around that superstar or superstars
0: right.
1: in order to give those guys a break so they're not playing 45, 48 minutes a night. So I just need to see what the rest of their bench looks like and how they figure that out for the Miami Heat.
0: The Celtics potentially looking to move Jaylen Brown. It's funny how teams can win with a core and then they get to a point where it's like, all right, they just start breaking things up.
1: Well,
0: I mean,
1: I think the part of this is they were actively, from what I've heard, they were actively shopping him to try to get Giannis. So if I'm telling the world that, hey, man, you can have Jaylen Brown. Oh, crap, Giannis didn't come to us.
0: Right.
1: Now,
2: I'm just kidding.
1: You know what about that?
0: Can't put the toothpaste back in the tube.
1: Don't worry about it. Remember all those things we were saying about going and getting Giannis? Nah, we didn't want him. We didn't really want him anyways. You know what I mean, JB? I think it's difficult to try to mend that relationship. Mm-hmm. And so now you're looking at Jaylen Brown and saying, all right, well, what do we do now?
0: Yeah.
1: And are you able to move on from him, or do you want to? Does he want to stay in a place where you just actively were trying to ship him out for Giannis Antetokounmpo? So I think that makes it difficult for that relationship itself.
0: And then finally, Kawhi Leonard will accept the trade, but only to the Raptors.
1: This one is strange. I think he's in his final year. He's in his final year with LA. He's actually, Kawhi is one of those players that you've often said, if he can stay healthy, man, whew. And this year was one of those years. He played in enough games to be, you know, get all of the awards and accolades and things that go along with it, which is very rare for Kawhi Leonard.
0: Yeah.
1: He's often injured with knees and just not, you know, he's the poster child for what do we call it? The rest time that they give.
0: Load management.
1: Oh, he's the poster child for it.
0: Yeah.
1: And he actually needed it. But now, last year was a really good year for him. He played in a lot of games, was healthy for a majority of the season. And if he's unable to get traded from, or if he's unable to get a new deal with the LA Clippers, then he could potentially be traded and he will only go to the Raptors. One of the things that is holding up any deal is, you remember that article that we talked about months ago, where there was some questions about how his salary was being paid that company, or, you know, him doing fake appearances and that kind of being beneficial for his his salary.
0: Mm-hmm.
1: So that is part of the that has not been cleared up just
0: Zoom,
1: yet.
0: Zoom appearances.
1: Yeah, he's paying $10 million.
0: Well, his the FaceTime will be there, but you know,
2: he didn't say how they had to be
0: right
1: for a 45-second Zoom. Say hello, Kawhi.
0: Yeah,
1: hi. Is that even him?
0: Oh, it's him. Recorded years ago. All right, it's Fastlane on 101 ESPN. Andrew Marsh, Kerry Davis, Jamie Rivers. I'm Anthony Stalter. What is the plan on defense for the Blues following this weekend? That's next on 101 ESPN.
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0: Well, we chatted to open the show about the Blues' big weekend, starting with the two selections that they made in the NHL draft, and then eventually moving, of course, to the two trades they made, one for Mason McTavish of Anaheim and then one of Brandon Carlo from Toronto. But now we get into what the plan is potentially for the Blues here on 101 ESPN. We're 302, your time check brought to you by Clarkson Jewelers, an officially licensed Rolex jeweler. Here's Doug Armstrong in his post-draft press conference, the audio courtesy of the Blues. First and foremost, on the addition of Brandon Carlo.
19: Well, we're excited. He's got his size and length, his ability to kill plays, his experience, I think. It allows us to have four experienced players right now in Broberg and Parenko, Fowler, and Carlo now. And then we have those younger guys that are going to push and prod and try and work their way in there. The way we were set before, we were going to rely on three young players to take a big role, and things that we've tried to accomplish the last few days of getting stronger up front and having strong goaltending, we think that are going to be more competitive than we were last year, and adding a defenseman there that can make us stronger and also provide us the ability to let the younger players come at a more natural pace and also provide us depth for injuries was important for us.
0: So I'll say what I said, and we do have other audio here on Army and this trade potentially impacting Adam Juracek. But what I said in the start, Jamie, and correct me if I'm wrong, Carlo gives the Blues penalty killing ability,
1: yes,
0: size, defensive zone reliability, experience, and familiarity with Jim Montgomery's system. Yeah. Am I missing anything? He seems like the coach. Like, if you're a coach, he's like your perfect dream here.
1: Yeah.
0: Somebody that does his job well.
1: So here's what happened to Brandon Carlo in Toronto. When he was with the Bruins, he was kind of in the background, like that second pair of defensemen. You know, a lot of the focus, Torrey Krug, when he was there, then Charlie McAvoy, and Brandon Carlo was this nice accent piece. The Toronto Maple Leafs gave up a boatload at the deadline for Brandon Carlo 2 years ago. Brent, to come in and be this, like, the top pair, right-handed shot, shutdown defense, that's not who he is.
0: Yeah, it doesn't matter how much you give up for a guy or pay a guy. It doesn't mean he's going to be something he's not.
2: Correct. And so obviously Toronto media and fans just ate him up and spit him out. And so then Army comes in with 2 third-round picks and picks up Brandon Carlo. And, you know, his numbers offensively, you know, they don't jump off the page at you. And plus minus, it is what it is, okay? But he has never been a minus player in his 9-year career in the NHL. He's never been a minus player. That, to me, says something, mm-hmm. at least. And he, in Toronto, they did not have a good team there. Now, you could say, hey, he had some really good teams in Boston. He did, but he was plus 44, plus 23, plus 22. He's a very reliable defenseman. He will work very well, whether they pair him with Cam Fowler or they pair him with Philip Broberg. I'm not sure where they go with this, or maybe it's Theo Lindstein that ends up with a Brandon Carlo playmate. He is going to be steady Eddie back there. Like he's not joining the rush very often. He stays back. He's solid. Good first pass defenseman. Good at breaking out the puck. Big body. Block shots. In the defensive zone, he takes up a lot of room out there. And so, to me, it was a really, really good acquisition to buy yourself a year. Mm-hmm. And if Brandon Carlo comes in and plays fantastic for your team, and Doug Armstrong seems to think, or Alex Steen, they determine, well, let's keep him around for another couple of years. And if you can, great. Player might say, no, I want to hit the market again because I'm 30 years old and I'm unrestricted. But for right now, when you have question marks surrounding Adam Juracek, and I don't mean like that he's not a good player, he just may not be ready to be a full-time NHL defenseman yet. So why on earth would you force-feed this kid into the lineup when you can go get a guy like Brandon Carlo? And now your defensive core is locked down, 2 great goaltenders. You're set up for success. Now, does it translate into winning and playoffs and all this? I don't know. Mm. But at least your back end and your goaltending are set up very, very strong.
0: Yeah. The other piece of audio here that we have is Army on the trade potentially impacting Adam Juracek. This is what Army had to say.
19: We think that Juracek is going to come in and have a great training camp. And I know you guys are sick of me saying this, but the NHL fails more people than players fail the NHL. So we don't want to put someone in a position where they're surviving. We want to let them put them in a position where they can potentially thrive. And so Juracek is going to have the opportunity to come in here and push. But we're in for the marathon with this young man. He played a whack of hockey last year, I think 90-plus games. But if you look at the number of games he played the 2 years before that, it wasn't a lot. So sort of hope for the best and plan for the worst might be the best way to look at this. It's a 1-year deal, too.
0: Same thoughts, Jamie?
2: Yeah. Yeah. I mean, he kind of reiterated what we were already talking mm-hmm. about. And yeah, Adam Juracek played well in the playoffs for Springfield in the American Hockey League, but you know, he has no NHL experience. And Army's right. A lot of games last year, but 2 years before that, he had some injury problems, didn't play a lot. So there's no need to rush him in. Let's just look at this for a second. Logan Mailloux, who was a first-round pick, or at least rated in the first round.
0: Probably would have went higher.
2: There's some things there. Yeah. Okay, whatever. How did it go for the first half of the season for him last year?
0: Not well. Not great. Yeah.
2: Why did you have to do it? Because you didn't have anybody else. Mm-hmm. Nobody else was ready. So you had to go back to the Logan Mailloux experience. Then he started playing better. Right? So why would you do that to Juracek?
0: Right.
2: Let him marinate in the American Hockey League for the first half of the year. Maybe if there's an injury, he gets a cup of coffee, 2, 3, 4, 5-game stint, back down the American League, bring him back up again, send him back down. Like, why not do that? Because you can. Mm-hmm. Rather than just be, well, yeah, hope he swims.
0: Yeah.
2: Here you go, kid, deep end.
0: You're going to be great, kid.
2: Yeah.
20: Is Logan Mailloux going to be that first pair defenseman? I know he did that a lot towards the end of the year last year. Is he the first pair, and do you put maybe Carlo and Parayko together? Or how does that whole setup work out for those three?
2: I mean, obviously that's a Montgomery decision. What do you think would be the best? For me, if I was coaching, Logan Mailloux would not be in the top pair.
20: Okay. Why?
2: Because he's still not ready.
20: Okay.
2: We saw glimpses of great stuff but the second half of the season, but also there was nothing on the line. You know, mm-hmm. Hermie talked about playing with house money, right. All stuff. To me, he's competing right now with Brandon Carlo for that right-handed slot on the second pair.
20: Gotcha.
2: And if he can't beat him out, then he's still going to play third pair, but he'll play extra. He'll get good minutes mm-hmm. in the game. Carlo's not a power play guy. We saw Mayhew get an opportunity to play some power play at the end of the season, so maybe he's 15 to 18 minutes a game, somewhere in there. Mm-hmm. That's just fine. Right. On a competitive team with a roster this deep on defense, 15 to 18 minutes is plenty.
20: Gotcha.
2: And I don't see Carlo... I don't see him and Pareko playing together. They're both right-handed shots.
20: Okay.
2: You just don't have to do that.
0: Mm-hmm. All right, so, Jamie, for those that haven't heard yet, what do you have for the defensive pairings heading into next season?
2: I would go right back to the Broberg-Pareko experiment, and okay. I'd have Fowler with Brandon Carlo and Lindstein with Logan Mayhew. Yeah. And again, 23 and 25, so Carlo and Mayhew are interchangeable in those roles. So maybe Monty sees a more calming effect from Brandon Carlo playing with Lindstein, kind of like Pareko was for him,
0: mm-hmm.
2: Because Mayhew likes to jump into that rush a little bit more. He gets a little more aggressive. So maybe those two flip-flop, but I think that overall, I think this would be my opinion.
0: Well, okay, so you got Fowler and Carlo?
2: Yeah.
0: On that second.
2: And third pair is Lindstein and Mayhew.
0: I'm trying to think how I can ask you this. Fowler did not have a good season last year. A lot of players didn't, but he
2: certainly
0: did.
2: The back half of his season was pretty good, though.
0: So do you...
2: Like many of the other Blues players, that back half of the season was better. There was an uptick there for him.
0: How much does playing alongside Carlo help revive Fowler?
2: Oh, it's going to be great.
0: Okay.
2: Because he gets to be a little more aggressive offensively. He can hold the blue line a little bit longer. You know, nobody talks about the challenge that it is for an experienced defenseman like Fowler, who's used to kind of being up in the play. Nobody really talks about the challenges of playing alongside a rookie. And he had Logan Mayhew for most of the season last year. And he had Logan Mayhew when things weren't going great. So that usually reflects on both players at that time, even though it's one that is struggling more than the other. So I think this is going to be a good opportunity for Cam Fowler to play the way he wants to play. Meanwhile, Logan Mayhew will have a good opportunity to continue what he started building last year. And you know, if at some point you have guys in another line, right now I have Tyler Tucker as my seventh defenseman,
0: mm-hmm.
2: you might see him paired up with Logan Mayhew at times when Lindstein needs a little bit of a breather.
0: Sure.
2: So you got options.
0: That's Jamie Rivers. That's Gary Davis. I'm Anthony Stalter. It's the Fastlane on 101 ESPN. We did our highs and lows from the Cardinals series against the Marlins, in which they dropped 2 of 3. But are the Cardinals at 3-7 in their last 10 games, despite avoiding the sweep against the Marlins and dropping 2 of 3 against Arizona? Are they becoming the team that we expected them to be? That's next on 101 ESPN.
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1: It's called baseball. You're going to go through stretches where your big boys don't feel great, and they're still going to battle and give you everything they've got, and there's going to be stretches where they can't get out and they scorch everything thrown. So right now we're in a spot where we're having to claw for every run, and at some point we'll get out of it and be fine. But I don't think it's so much approach driven as much as just we weren't able to get that key hit when we had a opportunity tonight.
2: That was Ollie Marmol postgame on Saturday, audio courtesy of KMOV. It's Fastlane on 101 ESPN. Kira Davis, Jamie Rivers, Anthony Stalter. So are the Cardinals becoming the team that we expected them to be? They've lost 7 of their last 10. They avoided the sweep against the Marlins, but still dropped 2 of 3. Same thing with Arizona. They dropped 2 of 3 because they didn't play the fourth game. Do you guys view this as just a slump and they could battle back and battle out of it, or are we starting to see the longer that the deeper that we get into the season, well, you know what, they're kind of the team that we expected, which is a team that was not going to be a playoff team? I'll hang up and listen.
3: I can't sit here and say, oh, this is the team we expected. Yeah, they're gonna one, I'm not cheering for their failures. Two, they have been much better than expected. Is the market regulating itself a little bit? Maybe. And this next stretch of 12 games really concerns me for the Cardinals. They've lost, 4 out of the last 5, and we're looking at the standings, and they're now the third wild card spot with the Padres and the Marlins a half game behind them. So let's say they have 12 game span here and they win or they lose 8 or 9 of these games. They're going to drop, and there's more teams. The Nationals are only 2 behind. The Pirates are 2.5 behind. Like, we might see the Cardinals playing better than they did last year, but ending up in that same swampy mess of these teams that aren't really wild card teams that are trying to somehow find a way in.
2: Sure.
3: That to me is where I think this team is at right now.
2: Gary?
4: Yeah, this is why I have been, steadfast in my approach for the St. Louis Cardinals. You can get excited, you can have fun watching it, but when you look at the picture as a whole...
2: What'd you call me?
4: Marshy. You start to realize that it is very... This was what was expected. You all were supposed to do it. You left me hanging. You didn't pick a person.
2: I didn't say anything. I did say something. What did you call me?
4: It goes clockwise.
3: Counterclockwise. You told us earlier that if that comes up, you're saying Marshy. We just got out of the way. We just got out of the way for you.
4: All right. Whatever, dude. But no, I
2: gave
4: like
2: you an opening. You said Jamie said, you heard me.
4: Jamie said that, and you said, no, we should just go counterclockwise, and you all left me hanging. It's cool. Whatever, dude. no, I'm not. This is what I expected, man. Mm-hmm. Like, you're going, and it's baseball. Like, if we come in every single day with the highs and lows, like, I probably wouldn't be a good baseball player. Because it's so much failure associated with it that psychologically I might be down in the dumps. Like, if you fail 70% of the time, you are a future Hall of Famer.
2: Right.
4: If you only succeed 30% of the time, you've done well, son. Mm-hmm. That doesn't feel great, but that's what that is. And so I just don't feel like this team is, I'm not going to ride the wave. I expect this team to compete. As they have in pretty much every game, they've struggled in 2 of the 3 games. In the last series, it wasn't outstanding, but they finished it with a win at home. And now you get to go on the road to Atlanta to test yourself again, to see exactly where you are. Can the pitching continue to do well? Can the hitting pick up where they were unable to pick up in situations that they were unable to in the last series? Mm-hmm. But it's a day by day, week by week thing that you're if you're looking at every single game or every single series and decipher and trying to decipher whether or not this team is good, I think that's when you end up losing your mind.
2: Yeah, it feels like a sprint because we're paying attention to it so much, being a baseball, mostly a baseball town. But it is a marathon. It's 162 games. My expectations coming into the year that this was going to be a rough season. I didn't see them 5 games above 500 on June 29th. I don't know what I would have had them at, but certainly wouldn't be above 500.
4: Not five games.
2: So am I. I have just enjoyed the ride thus far. If I'm looking at it practically, what is the number one thing that great teams seem to have?
4: Pitching. You taught me that.
2: Thank you, Kerry. Pitching, 19th. 3 years ago. I know you like ERA, so we'll just stick with the ERA. Won't get into the fancy numbers.
4: I appreciate it.
2: They're 19th in ERA. Not terrible. Not great though. Below average when it comes to their pitching, and that's overall. I didn't specify starters or relievers. It's just the staff.
4: Mm-hmm.
2: Offense. They're tied for 10th in WRC plus at 102. Offensively, they've been pretty good. Pitching wise, they've been below average. Defensively, depending on what metric you look at, they're either in the top five or just out of the top five defensively. Pitching and defense. They have gotten to this point because their defense has saved runs. They've gotten some really clutch hitting in key moments. They've had this, like, you know, we're not out of any game attitude, and they have been able to overcome their pitching staff. So if you just look, forget the expectations for a second, you just look at this team based on those things, and then you look at their record, you say, oh, okay, cool, yeah, makes about sense. That's about right.
4: We get a text from the 636 and says Atlanta is going through a stretch similar to the Cardinals. Which
2: they are.
4: They are 4-12 in their last 16 games.
2: Mm-hmm.
4: Do you think that Atlanta is a playoff team?
2: Yes.
4: So even good teams go through stretches where you're not performing well, whether it's because of the pitching, because of the hitting, whatever the case may be, even really good. It's baseball.
2: Yeah.
4: It's a long-ass season. It is the longest season of all the four major sports. 162 of these things.
2: Mm-hmm.
4: Like, you're going to have stretches where you just don't perform at the highest level that you need to perform at. Now, I don't think that means that the team is going to be bad or that the team is, oh, you're terrible now.
2: Right.
4: It's part of the season.
2: It's a little, let me be nicer, it's a little emotional to watch a team or a player, because Jordan Walker, right? Jordan Walker's going through a bit of a funk right now.
4: Mm-hmm.
2: It's a bit emotional to watch the team perform well for 2+ months, and then they hit a slump where they've dropped 7 of 10, excuse me, and then say, Bob, this is exactly what I thought, told you. It might be that. We might look at the, when we look back at the end of the year, we may say, well, you know what? They kind of performed exactly how we thought at the start of the year. It may still go that way. But if it's had emotional to just say, well, it's all falling apart now. You don't know. This team, again, based on a lot of the numbers, kind of right where they should be. They're not pulling, they're really not keeping pace because the pitching isn't good enough overall. But the offense and the defense has been good enough to keep them in the wild card mix. That's what they are. So if you just look at where they are right now on June 29th and not think about the expectations coming into the year, yeah, they should be about third in the wild card race.
4: We got a text from the 618 says, raise your standards. 19th is terrible.
3: I've been trying to tell Anthony that for a while.
2: 19th is terrible. 30th is terrible.
4: 19th.
2: 29th is terrible. 28th is terrible.
4: The 618 thinks 19th is terrible.
3: He's got higher standards.
4: And they're telling you to raise
2: yours. By
4: your
2: standards, second is terrible then.
3: See, well, you get it. You're starting to get it.
2: Hey, first, you're last.
4: The great poet from St. Louis, Cornell Haynes, once said, 2 is not a winner, and 3, nobody remembers.
2: That's true.
4: He's a great poet out of the U-City area of St. Louis.
2: Yeah, no, he's right.
4: Goes by Nelly.
2: Say, the one and only Nelly.
3: Didn't he also say that, am
4: number one. Yeah.
2: Yeah, he was all about
4: he's the same one. It's all that mattered, man.
2: Yeah, that's true.
4: Him and Ricky Bobby had that in common. You
2: yeah.
4: know what I mean?
2: Yeah.
4: He ain't first or
3: one
4: last.
3: One and the same.
4: Yeah.
2: Now, Ricky got confused, though, in that documentary.
4: Well, Ricky got lied to.
2: He got lied to.
4: He didn't get confused. Yeah. He heard what he heard.
2: His dad got confused.
4: His dad lied to him.
2: Besides the kite.
4: Yeah, you can be, you know, He finished first, second, third. Hell,
3: I like what he did though. Even though he lied, he created a standard.
2: He did,
3: you know. And Ricky Bobby lived up to that
4: standard. He held on to that standard for as long as he could.
3: Yep.
4: He even rolled with the.
2: Lived my whole life by that.
3: Parents lie to their kids all the time. Look at Anthony's dad told him that the turtle was sick. You know?
2: Yeah. He did.
4: See? He's a better man because of it.
3: That's right.
2: He saw what I needed in that moment.
4: He passed that along.
2: I did.
4: The blue heron.
2: Yeah.
4: Worked out for him.
2: Didn't miss a beat. Listen here. Listen here, sweetheart. It's okay. That blue heron was sick.
3: Mm-hmm.
0: He was?
2: Yeah. Oh, yeah. I could tell.
3: Well, I think he flew into the ground.
2: Yeah.
3: You know? Something wrong there.
2: Discombobulated from the sickness.
3: Yeah. Sickness.
2: May have had another hour to live. I don't know. It's just, he's in a better spot now.
3: Yeah.
2: In the backyard.
4: Did you bury it?
2: Nah, ish.
3: Did you or not?
2: No.
3: Or did you do a trash can it?
2: No, we didn't trash can it. There's some woods behind our house.
3: We just threw them in the woods?
2: Yeah, we took them far enough back and we dumped them.
3: At least I put them in the trash can.
2: Here's the thing.
4: Something else got to that blue heron then.
2: Or he was just knocked out temporarily. If I bury him, he's done. If not, he can fly away.
3: So you went and checked on him?
4: He hadn't checked on that damn thing since it happened 2 years
2: ago. Not exactly.
4: No?
2: He needed rest.
4: It needed his rest.
3: Maybe you could have brought him some water while he was knocked out, Anthony.
2: Nah. Or circle of life, okay?
4: More likely.
2: More circle likely of life. Circle of life. Yeah.
4: Something else got to it.
2: There's all kinds of things back there.
3: What's that smell
2: like that? Yeah, it was like we took him back deep enough. Point is, we did the right thing that day.
3: Did you?
2: What's trending is next on 101 ESPN.
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5: 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They lose 2 of 3 to the Marlins over the weekend. They'll be back in action tomorrow, taking on the Atlanta Braves with Matthew Liberatore on the mound. First pitch is at 6:15. The Blues in the first round on Friday selected Tynan Lawrence, 11th overall, and Maddux Desjardins at 16. 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
5: 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I'm Andrew Marsh, and it's time for What's Trending. Gentlemen, some sad news that we learned today. I was actually watching a video earlier this morning. Kerry brought it up before the show. Good Morning America, Michael Strahan was talking with Chris Johnson, and we learned today that he revealed that he has been diagnosed with ALS. He was diagnosed in 2025. Super sad story. Of course, he was an awesome running back with the Titans and the Cardinals. In 2009, rushed over 2,000 yards with the Titans. Just really sad news to see someone, one, just be diagnosed with ALS, but somebody who was just a freak athlete, too. Just really sad news today.

0: I certainly wish Chris Johnson and his family the absolute best.
1: Yeah, I got to meet him. I met him once. One of my good friends, they were teammates. My good friend Nate Washington and him were teammates in Tennessee, and you know, met him at a camp a few years ago. But hell of a running back, hell of a football player. As you talked about, ALS is a disease that doesn't get much funding. A lot of people don't know about it. You know, it's not something that's talked about, and it attacks every person differently. Some people are attacked more rapidly, and it is a brutal disease. So, you know, it's hard for everyone involved. It's hard for, obviously, the person that's going through it. It's hard for the caretakers of that person, because there are so many things that you have to do, because they don't have use of their extremities anymore. Like they, like you said in the interview, my mind is still sharp.
0: Yeah.
1: And the one thing that I think was really cool is once they found out that he did have ALS, they recorded his voice. So now he uses a machine that he can read the words, and it actually is his voice that you're hearing. So it was his voice responding to Michael Strahan, which I thought was really cool, because that's the one thing, you don't want to lose your voice.
0: Yeah.
1: Like he said, my body may not be able to do the things that it once did, but my mind is still sharp. But sometimes people just look at you and they just look at you and say, oh, you can't do anything. So I thought that was, you know, really cool that he was able to do that. But yeah, it's a brutal disease, man. It's a tough thing to deal with, not only, like I said, for the person that's going through it, obviously, but everyone that's around them, you know, trying to assist with the day-to-day life of that person dealing with ALS.
2: Yeah, it's awful. Had a relative a number of years ago that had ALS, and just watching the decline, and then I remember, you know, him just saying that he's a prisoner in his own body.
0: Yeah, yeah.
2: The worst feeling is being a prisoner in your own body, where you're still thinking clearly, everything, but you can't get it out. You can't talk. You can't. It's horrible, man.
0: Mm-hmm.
2: It's horrible.
3: Moving on to the NHL. Obviously, we have discussed some of the moves, the draft picks that the Blues did over the weekend. But why don't we just branch out to the rest of the NHL. Today, Ratko Gudas had his rights traded to the Florida Panthers, a team that he's familiar with. John Carlson, his rights were traded to the Hurricanes. Paterka, who was traded to Utah, now he's a Boston Bruin. Just a ton of different moves around the NHL. What stood out to you, Jamie, about this weekend for the rest of the teams in the NHL?
2: Yeah, just, man, a lot of smoke around the league, but not a lot of fire as far as some of the bigger names. Obviously, Brady Tkachuk getting moved prior to all of this stuff. That was a massive move for Ottawa and the Panthers. But then the Jason Robertson stuff, that's been interesting to say the least. Which, by the way, I don't know if you guys knew this, but almost everything that was said about the Blues in that whole thing was not accurate.
0: Really?
2: Yeah, not accurate. So,
1: just which part?
2: Well, at one point they said that the Blues were close for a trade with the Dallas Stars, but that Robertson didn't want to sign with the St. Louis Blues. Well, I don't think any of that was true.
1: That he didn't want to sign, or that they were close?
2: One, that they were close, and two, that he didn't want to sign in St. Louis. I believe there was dialogue between the two teams at one point, but that's it. There's nothing more there than that. The Seattle thing, that's true. That's 100% true. He said, I ain't going there. So that was actually probably the most surprising to me, was all of that action around Robertson. And today, right now, he's still a Dallas Star.
0: Yeah.
2: So we'll see how this works out. Now, some are saying that Jim Nill has not been able to get a favorable deal in place. And so tomorrow is the day where all of the RFAs have to get their qualifying offer. Maybe Jim Nill's play at this point is to welcome an offer sheet. And the offer sheet would then automatically give Dallas 4 first-round picks.
0: Yeah.
2: And there you go. Jason Robertson gets to pick the team he wants to go to, because otherwise he wouldn't sign the offer sheet.
0: Mm-hmm.
2: And Jim Nill, in return, gets 4 first-round picks.
0: Yeah, there you go.
2: Maybe that's the way it's going.
3: I mentioned the J.J. Paterka thing, and we were having a discussion earlier about the Angels really not knowing what they're doing, essentially. You know, I look at Utah, and they take this guy in from Buffalo, and then after 1 year, they ship him out. But in return, they give up Josh Doan, who seems like a pretty good NHL player.

0: here. Like, what are you seeing there? Is this like a player problem, a fit problem in Utah? What do you think about that whole situation?
1: Not really knowing what happened. I can assume that Paterka in Utah may not have been the easiest person to get along with or coach or be within the system, because they did give up a real NHL player in Doan for said player, and now you're ready to move on from that player. That tells me kind of all I need to know about how his fit was with Utah. Who knows about anywhere else what happened, but he's also, I think that this will now be his third team that he's going to be a part of once he gets to traded.
0: Yeah, he's still pretty young.
1: You bounce around that much. Something there. I don't know what it is, because don't know the player or the teams enough to, nor have I ever really asked about it, but it seems a little odd to me.
2: 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I'm Anthony Stalter. Did the Blues do enough over the weekend to be a playoff contender? We'll dive back in to our Blues discussion next on 101 ESPN.
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1: My friends over at Urban Chestnut, man, they just keep doing things the right way. Absolutely love all of their selections that they have currently, but two that I'm going to highlight. One, Zwickel Light. It is awesome. I love the original Zwickel too, but for some people it gets a little heavy and things like that. So you're looking for that light beer, but you're looking for a light beer that doesn't taste watered down, or how about some of them don't even taste like beer. Well, that's not the case with Zwickel Light. 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I will say this, Squirrel Works Hazy IPA is a brand new one to the roster. 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

0: Yeah, we're obviously excited. We were able to acquire what we believe is a really good NHL player, McTavish, a player that went, I think, third overall not too long ago. And then bringing in Lawrence is exciting. And we're really happy about this group.
1: That was Doug Armstrong in an interview with Chris Kerber, play-by-play man here on 101 ESPN after night one of the NHL draft. It's the Fast Lane on 101 ESPN. We've talked in great length about the Blues moves over the weekend, from making two selections on Friday night to acquiring McTavish from the Ducks in exchange for their other two picks, and then, of course, adding Brandon Carlo to the defensive mix on Saturday. Was it Saturday or Sunday? I think it was Saturday, where they added him via the trade market with Toronto. Thank you, Jamie. Jamie, did the Blues do enough for the weekend to become a playoff contender?
2: Oh, yeah, order the rings.
1: Well, we don't have to jump to that.
3: What?
4: No.
1: Excited?
3: Let him cook.
1: Right. That's true. If you're not first, you're last.
2: We just already discussed this. Yeah. I don't want a participation ring like Kerry's got.
1: Right, exactly. For those who don't know, Kerry shared the story about his youngest daughter. She's what, six? Seven?
3: No. She's 12.
1: Oh, she's 12.
2: Yeah. It's even better. And
1: that stinks.
3: Rude as all get out when she wants to be. Lovely, lovely young lad. Lovely young lady.
1: Yeah, she looked at Kerry and said, called his Super Bowl ring a participation trophy.
3: Did everybody get one of these? Yeah, everybody on the team. So it's a participation trophy.
2: Oh, man.
3: I know. Okay. Get out. Kid. Beat it.
2: Yeah.
1: Jamie.
2: Yeah. So here's where I'll go with the Blues right now. They've yet to play one period of hockey. So who knows? Does the roster today is better than what the roster was to end last season.
1: Mm-hmm.
2: Now, we saw last year, Blues fans thought that roster at the start of the season was going to be a playoff team. You had guys underperform. There were injuries. There was all sorts of things that happened. And you scratched and clawed at the end of the season, but you still fell short. So I don't think there's ever a time, unless you have a team with just endless amounts of talent, where you can look at that and go, oh, a guaranteed playoff team. The NHL's pretty tight now. Like, I look at the Florida Panthers right now. In my brain, I go, I guarantee that's a playoff team.
1: Yeah.
2: But again, things can happen. So when I look at the Blues right now, I think their roster is better currently than it was to end last season.
1: Yeah.
2: And I think Mason McTavish is only going to continue to get better. Theo Lindstein's going to continue to get better. Logan Mayhew's going to continue to get better. Otto Stenberg is going to be on this run. Dalibor Dvorsky. Like, you've got guys that are going to continue to take steps forward, which would mean that your team is getting better, and you were close last year, so one would assume you're going to be in the mix. I think the Blues will be in the wild card mix this season.
1: I think that's quite fair.
3: Is this the second half Blues or the first half Blues?
2: Yeah, Kerry, I have an idea.
3: Because the first half Blues.
2: Well, right now that's a no half Blues. They haven't started yet. So.
3: But I'm saying when they do start, if they start off like they do in the first half,
2: yeah. Then,
3: I think they try to dig a hole? You think they dig a hole deep enough? How deep can we dig this hole and claw
2: our
3: way out?
2: How deep can we go?
3: How deep can we go in this hole and then claw our way out
2: and then find
3: to see the
2: way
3: light?
2: Out.
3: Yeah. You think that that's what they try to do?
2: No, I really don't.
3: It seems like it.
2: Yeah, it does. I don't have much of a leg to stand on right now. But I think this training camp, this offseason, everything the Blues are going to be doing, I believe the front office and the coaching staff in particular are hyper-focused on having a better start to the season. I think you're going to see a more competitive training camp for two reasons. One, you want to get to game speed and game thinking as fast as you can if you're going to have a good start to the season. Two, you also have two less preseason games. I think it's good. And I know these young men who get drafted and whatnot, they come to training camp. It is an honor for them to play in a preseason game. And I'm not trying to take that away from any of those guys. But some of those guys don't need to be in a preseason game in the NHL.
1: Mm-hmm.
2: They're gifted opportunity to wear the jersey and play. And for that, I think it's amazing. But if you're getting your team truly ready for battle for like the regular season, your regular players need more reps. Yeah. They need to be ready to go. And when you have 70 players at training camp, it is just too much. Mm-hmm. So I don't know what Army and Steiner will have as far as numbers for training camp this year, I would imagine it will be a little bit smaller and very focused. I think you'll see lines that Jim Montgomery thinks could play together early will play together in training camp, in preseason games. If I'm Monty, I want preseason to feel like March.
1: Yeah. Let's trick the brain a little bit to get the Blues get going, to get them going early.
2: 100%. And the players got to know it too. Inside that locker room, it shouldn't take the coaches to come in there and go through the whole PowerPoint presentation on systems and how we're going to do this. We've got to be ready to go, have to have a good start. Shouldn't take that.
1: Right.
2: They'll do that anyways because that's called preparation. But as the players, like I go back to 2019, the players started their own practices. I know this because Synergy Hockey was, for lack of better words, coaching them the entire month of August. It was 4 days a week. They took Fridays off. And we would go out there and we'd do skill work for 35, 40 minutes, individual skill work in little stations, little areas that we had. And then they do like a scrimmage 4 days a week for the entire month of August leading up to training camp. Mm-hmm. That team was ready to go. Now, they didn't have a great start to the season, per se. There was a lot of things that happened. But it took that leadership group to put themselves in that spot and to make sure guys are in town. And I remember halfway through August, there's like 30 guys on the ice. I'm like, oh my gosh, like, what are you doing here? Yeah. And at the start, like Ryan Ryan's like, oh, there's going to be like six of us, maybe five, six guys. There's 30 guys on the ice. I'm employing four other coaches to help me through this thing.
1: What are we doing here, Ryan?
2: But it's that kind of mentality. If you're the leadership group, you're Robert Thomas, you're Colton Pareko, you're Cam Fowler, you're sending text messages, you're starting a group chat and getting a, hey, when is everybody getting to town? Well, I'm not getting there until September. Bull spit. Why? Mm-hmm. Why? We need to be there earlier, get to the rink, work out together, get that feeling in your brain right away that you're not just kind of, you're in it. When training camp comes, now you're already in it mentally.
1: Absolutely. Doug Armstrong repeatedly said that they wouldn't force a trade over the weekend. Then he made two significant trades. He wanted the right fit. And when the right fit came about, he pounced. So in this case, it was McTavish and it was Carlo. But if you think about the Blues' depth, especially at center, and we don't know if Connor McMichael is going to play, you know, a wing or center. But if he does play center, you got Robert Thomas, you got McMichael, you've got Dvorsky, obviously, you got McTavish. Now you got some quality depth here. What I love though that they've done. It's like we talk about with baseball, pitching and defense. You want the Cardinals to be a contender again as quickly as possible. Great. The straight line for that to happen is to develop top-end pitching. The Blues, you want the Blues. You're talking about the Blues being a contender. You want the Blues to be a consistent contender again, right? What's the straight line? Straight line is to get back to the defense in which you have, to borrow Jamie's phrase, the oak trees. Where guys are tough, tough to play against. So I love what the Blues did over the weekend in that regard. You want to be good at football, right? You want to, hey, let's have a great draft. Want to be a contender again. Cool, what'd you do? Took a wide receiver first round.
3: He's fast,
1: though. All right, awesome. How's your offensive line?
3: Meh.
1: Don't worry about it.
3: We got this fast
1: receiver. You see these wide receivers on the outside?
3: We got the fast receiver. You got to get out of there and throw it deep.
1: Yeah. How's your defense? Can't get to the quarterback. Can't defend. Got the wide receiver, though. Okay, cool. You're not serious about contending, then. So I think the Blues did a great job in attacking an area that makes a huge difference in them being a playoff team or a bubble playoff team and actually a threat that could make some noise in the postseason.
2: Well, and I don't know if they're done either because when you look at the roster currently, you have too many people and not enough chairs. So, you know, like you got Jonathan Berggren, he's got to be qualified. You have Jonathan Drouin, and one would suspect maybe a buyout, but the Blues have never done that before. You've got Pius Suter, you've got Nathan Walker, Torchenko, Finley. Like, you have a lot of bodies right now, and it's hard to see where they're going to plug in, and that's not including Otto Stenberg, who's not currently on the list of guys that I just named, but he's still in Springfield, but he can play in the NHL.
1: Sure.
2: So, to me, the Blues may not be done. Army may still throw a couple of young guys around. All of a sudden, he's picking up those draft picks that he used for these trades, and now he's stockpiling with more picks again.
1: Sure.
2: Because he's got too many bodies.
1: That's Jamie Rivers, Kerry Davis. Kerry fell in the gauntlet on Friday, so we have a returning gauntlet contestant that will join us. Coming up next, it's a guy, either Jamie, Marsh, or me, here in the Fast Lane on 101 ESPN.

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2: 402, your time check, brought to you by Clarkson Jewelers, an officially licensed Rolex jeweler, with Andrew Marsh, Kerry Davis, and Jamie Rivers. I'm Anthony Stalter. We welcome Nick back after he beat Kerry in round one. Nick is back to challenge either Marsh, Jamie, or me. What's up, Nick?
3: Hey, fellas. How are you?
2: Doing great. Appreciate you joining us. Did you celebrate all weekend?
3: Yes, sir, by doing absolutely nothing.
2: Oh, good. Well, there you go. It's always a nice weekend. All right, Nick.
3: Absolutely.
2: Would you like to take on Marsh, Jamie, or me?
3: Well, I showed a picture of you young fellas to my 8-year-old daughter, and she said, absolutely this guy because he looks like he's nice, so let's go Marshy.
4: Oh, what does that daughter, say about you,
2: your
4: rest
2: daughter's,
4: of us?
2: Yeah, but your daughter is very, very astute. Smart girl.
3: Hey.
2: She did pick out
3: the
2: nice
3: from her dad.
2: There you go. All right, Marsh. All right, Nick. So, Nick, tell Marsh to spin that wheel, then we'll kick Marsh out.
3: Hey, spin the wheel.
2: All right, Marsh, get out of here. Nick, what category are we hoping for, kid?
3: Oh, with Marshy, anything but hockey. Let's go random, since he's young.
2: All right, sounds good. Yeah, Marsh tends to be pretty good at hockey. He knows his stuff. He knows, like, specific goals and when they happened and
3: games
2: and things like that. I actually haven't seen
4: it. Rain Man when it comes to
2: yeah.
4: He, like, does the calculations and the numbers. Yeah. Start. You can see him over his head.
2: Right.
4: And yeah. He starts populating the correct answer.
2: Yes.
4: You're like, woof, how'd you hear that? But it is not hockey, Nick.
3: Oh.
4: It is football.
2: Football's been a little hot lately on this wheel.
4: It has.
2: Yeah. It does that.
3: I was going to pick Stalter, but the daughter said Marshy, so now I feel better.
2: Yeah, I don't blame you on that. I'm a little nice.
5: Stalter's not nice at all.
2: No. All right, Nick. Here we go. Four football questions. Each one is worth 2 points, unless you ask for the options. If you ask for the options, those questions become worth 1 point. Are you ready?
3: Yes, sir.
2: All right, question one. Cahokia native. Teron Armstead. Thank you. Teron Armstead. It got me tripped up because the Lions Armstead who just got.
4: Oh, Terrion.
3: That's exactly what I thought you were going
2: to
3: say.
2: TA.
5: I was wondering. I was like, we can't have a question about that.
2: Yeah. Cahokia native Teron Armstead spent his first 9 seasons with the Saints before signing with which team?
3: I think options.
2: The Panthers, the Texans, the Dolphins.
3: Dolphins, final answer. I knew it.
5: All right, Nick, question two. How many conference wins did Mizzou record last season?
3: Let's go 4, final answer. Are you talking about four, final answer.
5: Yeah, we're in football.
3: Yeah, I know.
5: That's okay.
2: you caught yourself.
5: You're good.
4: It happens. Yeah. All right. Who earned Super Bowl 47's MVP honors for leading the Ravens to a 34-31 victory over the 49ers?
3: It was a punt returner. Jacoby Jones, final answer.
2: Final question, Nick. In 2022, Indiana became the first Division I college football team to lose 700 games. Name the Hoosiers head coach at that time.
3: Options, please.
2: Tom Allen, Mel Tucker, or David Cutcliffe?
3: I have no idea. Mel Tucker sounds like the most perfect college. Yeah, let's go Mel Tucker, final answer.
2: All right. Let's bring back Marsh from the cone of silence right now. Nick, how you feeling?
3: Not great.
2: You weren't feeling great the last time, and you wound up doing pretty well against
3: Kerry. I just like to say it.
2: Okay, all right.
3: As the Anaheim GM now, you got to say it.
2: All right, fair enough, yeah. All right, Marsh is getting back to the microphone here for being out in the cone of silence. And Marsh just busted his microphone. Wow.
3: Oh, that's like busting the mirror. It's bad luck, right?
4: I mean, you hold on to that.
2: You ripped that thing right out of the frame there, Marsh.
5: I don't know what's wrong today, Marshy.
6: That's good.
4: I don't think it's good at all.
2: On that mentality.
4: Two great locations.
2: One in Chesterfield, one in South County. Book your appointment today at LocheUSA.com.
4: That's broken.
2: Yeah.
4: You're going to have to hold that thing like a game show host.
2: Yep. Yes. All right, Marsh, here we go.
6: Okay.
2: You got football today.
6: Awesome.
4: Pack of lunch.
2: Question one. Cahokia native Teron Armstead spent his first 9 seasons with the Saints before signing with...
6: The 49ers. Final answer.
5: Like a sideline reporter over there.
2: Yeah.
5: All right, question two, Marshy. How many conference wins did Mizzou record last season?
6: Conference wins. Wow. Let's see here. I lost... So they... I'm going to go with 4. 4 is what I'm thinking. I'll say 4, final answer.
4: Question number 3. Who earned Super Bowl 47 MVP honors for leading the Ravens to a 34-31 victory over the 49ers?
6: Ray Lewis seems like the obvious choice. 49er, but was it Joe Flacco? Flacco could have gotten it. No, I think it was Joe Flacco. He ended up getting a pretty big deal after that, if I'm not mistaken. I'm going to go with Joe Flacco, Jamie's favorite quarterback, final answer.
2: Final question. In 2022... Indiana became the first Division I college football team to lose 700 games. Name the Hoosiers head coach at that time.
6: Oh, options.
2: Tom Allen, Mel Tucker, or David Cutcliffe?
6: Who was the second option?
2: Mel Tucker.
6: We'll go with him. Final answer. Yeah, this is not good.
2: All right. Let's go over these. In 2022, Indiana became the first Division I college football team to lose 700 games. Name the Hoosiers head coach at that time. We just heard Marsh take Mel Tucker. Nick also went with Mel Tucker. Correct answer is...
5: Well, it's clearly Tom Allen.
2: Tom Allen was the correct answer. We got a 0-0 tie. How many conference wins did Mizzou record last season? Marsh said 2. Marsh said 4. Nick said 4. Correct answer is...
4: 4.
2: 4 is the correct answer. Ooh. South Carolina, Auburn, Mississippi State, and Arkansas. The reason why I said 2, Marsh got 2 points on that, and so did Nick. Neither of you guys needed the option, so nice job there. So we have a 2-2 tie. Cahokia native Teron Armstead spent his first 9 seasons with the Saints before signing with... Without the options, Marsh said the San Francisco 49ers. Nick... With the options, went with the Miami Dolphins. Correct answer is...
5: Miami Dolphins.
2: The Miami Dolphins. So Nick is now up by 1 point.
3: I did
2: point.
3: The wrong Super Bowl on this one.
2: Okay, well, let's see here, Nick. Who earned Super Bowl MVP honors for leading the Ravens to a 34-31 victory over the 49ers? Nick, without the options, said Jacoby Jones. Who was an option? Marsh went with Joe Flacco without the options. If it's Joe Flacco, Marsh is going to win because he did not use the options, and he's down by 1. If it's any other Raven that played in that Super Bowl, well, Nick is going to advance to round 3. Correct answer is...
4: Jacoby Jones had 5 kickoff returns for 206 yards and a touchdown. But it was Joe Flacco.
2: Nick.
7: You have chosen poorly.
8: You lose!
9: Not today!
10: You lost?
4: Oh.
5: Oh. Yeah, it was Joe Flacco. Future Hall of Famer.
3: Wrong Super Bowl.
8: Good job, Nick.
2: Nick, are you more upset with yourself over that one or the Miami Dolphins one? Because you knew the Dolphins one, but you took the options.
3: Honestly, the one.
2: The which one?
3: The last question.
2: The last question.
4: Oh, okay. Jacoby Jones one.
3: Yep. I didn't even realize the Super Bowl. It's like 4 years from that. Yeah, that was dumb with me.
2: Hey, Nick, you'll be just fine, okay? The good thing is your daughter selected Marsh because she thought he looked nice. And guess what? He only beats good people.
3: He's mean.
2: Maybe it's your daughter's fault.
3: All right. You guys have a blessed day. You guys are amazing.
2: Thanks, Nick. We'll see you.
8: Good one.
2: Take care.
3: Okay, bye.
9: Bye.
4: Bye.
2: Bye. Bye. You sound sweet.
5: What the hell's wrong with you?
2: Nick,
4: you
2: blame
4: the daughter? He said, in fairness to my guy, Anthony Stalter, and I mean, these are the rules that I came into. No one's safe.
5: I know.
2: Thank you, Kerry.
4: In fairness.
5: Just because they're not safe doesn't mean you have to target them.
4: Listen. Hey, if you're in the
2: information.
4: If you are in the fast lane, you're not safe.
2: No.
4: And Anthony May, you all told me that was
5: wrong. This is like veering off the road on purpose.
4: I don't know that it was veering off.
5: You didn't have to. You didn't have to.
2: But I did. And now we're all better because of it. All right.
4: Oh, man.
2: Marsh, congratulations, pal.
8: Thank you, guys.
2: You're going to have to figure out what to do with that microphone.
8: I guess I'll just hold it.
5: Marshy, notice you talked to the coach on the way to the locker room at halftime.
2: What did he say?
8: He said he's having the time of his life.
2: He's having the time of his life. Name him.
4: Sergio, was it Sergio Dip? Dop? Mm-hmm. Dip.
2: Sergio Dip. Yeah. It was,
4: And he's having the time of his life.
2: Do you remember that, Jamie?
5: No.
2: It's a Monday night football game.
4: Feel bad for the dude.
2: Yeah. And he I think he was working for ESPN Deportes.
4: Yeah.
2: And they had him on the sidelines for the regular ESPN broadcast.
4: Okay.
2: He's a sideline reporter. And they went down to him before the game, and he was all full energy. Like, he was hyped up. And I forgot which head coach he was talking to.
4: It was Vance Jones.
2: Vance Joseph. Yeah. He was just talking about the, you know, excitement and how Vance Joseph is feeling. And he goes, he's having the time of his life. And it was just...
4: It was silent. It was weird. It was uncomfortable. But in fairness, I mean, maybe there's a little bit of a language barrier.
2: Yeah.
8: I think he did soccer, and then they had him do football. If I'm not mistaken, I think there were two Monday night football games that night. So that was the later Monday night football game in Denver, and they were sort of testing it out.
2: He did great.
8: Yeah.
2: He did great. It's not easy. So
4: it was a rough night, man.
2: Yep. Not a rough gauntlet, though, for Marshy. He eats one out.
8: Have to come fix this.
2: Yeah.
5: It looks like it might actually be broken.
8: Oh, no, it's broke.
5: That seems less than optimal.
2: Yeah, it'll be fine.
5: Got some chewing gum here. We'll take care of that.
2: Yeah, good idea. All right, we got our sports six pack coming up.
4: Gorilla Glue.
2: Part one. 314-399-9646 of the Air Comfort Service text line. 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
8: All right, from 618, is it time for Major League Baseball to revamp or completely get rid of the All-Star fan vote? Revamp by only allowing fans to vote on the statistically best options year after year.
5: I don't know. They only vote on the starters. Is that what it is? The fans,
2: yes.
5: And then the coaching staffs pick the rest.
2: Yeah.
5: I just let it be, man.
2: I mean, if it still mattered, I think I'd be more up in arms over it. But
5: if you're Major League Baseball, you want the most interactions possible with your fan base.
4: Yeah. You're not gonna alienate those people by saying your vote doesn't matter.
5: Yeah.
2: Right.
5: I think you just keep it going, man.
8: Well, the issue is you have...
2: Somebody gets hosed.
5: Yeah, but that doesn't mean a guy's not going to make the All-Star game.
8: You have Alejandro Kirk, who is in the running to be the All-Star catcher in the American League, who's batting 183.
2: Right, so... Yeah,
8: that guy, you're telling me that guy should be in the All-Star game?
2: You know what, I rephrase.
8: He's got fans, a negative war.
2: The fans should not have a vote. At all. If they can't act like...
4: decent human beings,
2: responsible adults,
5: not allowed to vote for their players.
2: Then take the vote away from them.
4: So
2: period.
4: It says, I'm somebody can check this. Fan votes count for 50% of the starters, and the current player votes count for the other 50%. So generally, it'll fix itself. It'll correct itself.
2: No.
4: Okay. Anthony.
2: Did you not hear what Marcia said?
4: Alejandro Kirk from Mama's Blue Jays.
5: No. Mama River's been voting a lot.
4: Probably.
2: Apparently.
5: A little time on her hands.
2: So I say strip the fans of their vote. And
4: you know what, Anthony?
2: Go to a committee.
4: Here's what we'll do. Next year, fans don't get to vote.
2: Thank you. But starting this year.
4: No, next year in 2027, no fan vote.
8: Well, they won't be playing. So.
4: Exactly.
2: Oh, come on, man. They're going to be playing.
4: See what I did there, Jamie?
5: Yep.
4: You like
2: they're
4: going
2: to be playing.
4: Jamie likes it. That's how you fix it. They're not going to play. You just tell the players, you know what? Next year, fellas, we'll take out the fan voting.
5: I don't know, for
4: next year.
5: I don't know if you know this, Anthony, but there's a lot of anger between the owners and the players.
2: Yeah, they'll figure it out.
4: They probably won't. Nope. I don't think no they chance. Will.
5: Baseball, it might be done forever.
2: Oh, stop it.
4: Forever. They'll play eventually.
2: I don't like this negativity. Marsh, question two, please.
0: Question number two.
8: All right, Tim's Toothless Bottom Boy wants to know, who are the biggest overall winners and losers of the draft and trades so far?
4: You're St. Louis Blues, of course.
5: Pretty good winner there.
2: Sharks.
5: Sharks are winners.
4: Anthony's?
2: No, not mine.
5: Florida Panthers are winners. Losers. Who's some of the biggest losers in this one?
2: Edmonton.
5: Edmonton's not great, that's for sure. Who else made a real dumb move?
8: Well, the Blackhawks traded their fourth overall pick.
5: Yeah, that's
8: away.
5: A pretty
2: yeah,
5: great
2: that,
5: that's
2: that
5: a
2: was
5: really
2: pretty
5: dumb
2: stupid.
5: Move.
8: Yeah, you know, it wasn't during the draft, it was before the draft, but
2: mm-hmm.
8: I think you still have to consider that.
5: Oh, yeah. It's definitely, it might be first place because I said this last week. You traded for Bowen Byram. Okay, great. He's got 1 year left on his deal before he's an unrestricted free agent. So if he says he don't want to talk about a contract,
2: mm-hmm.
5: you gave away the fourth overall pick
8: yep.
5: for 1 year of a guy that's going to leave.
2: Seems smart, man. Seems no. real smart.
5: But, you know, the screwed up thing is Bowen Byram, he's waiting. He's waiting to see what Quinn Hughes and Cale Makar get for contracts. One, he's not in that ballpark. But two, he's got Chicago bent over a barrel because they traded with fourth overall pick. So, and let's just say Quinn Hughes signs for $14 million. Bowen Byram's going to say, I want $13 million. He's nowhere near that. But what are you going to do? Not sign him?
2: Right.
5: And then you lose, he walks, and you gave away the fourth overall pick?
2: No.
5: Just terrible. Terrible roster management by the Chicago Blackhawks. Terrible. Makes me thrilled. Love it when they screw up so bad.
2: Mm-hmm.
5: Dumbass Blackhawks. Yeah.
2: Yeah.
5: Good said call. It.
0: Question number three.
8: All righty. Let's go to... Let's see here. I just had it. Okay, 636. Is Marshy's mic broke more than Carrie's chair?
4: No.
8: What happened with the chair? I wasn't here.
4: My chair was inoperable. It was in the hallway. I fell out of it.
2: We were...
4: Well, I didn't fall out of it.
2: Man, we were odd. We were on air, and the back of Carrie's chair broke and went out. Like behind him. So now he's like falling backwards, but is able to recover and get to his feet while stumbling backwards. So he did not fall out of it.
4: Did not.
2: But I would say that that chair is definitely more broke than Marsh's mic.
4: Indeed.
2: Was it more broke than my microphone?
4: The chair?
2: Yeah.
4: Your microphone was similar to what Marshy has going on.
2: I had the whole arm.
4: Marshy is... He's,
8: I think mine's worse, though. Don't you think?
5: Yours just became unhooked. His is broken.
8: Yeah. Like, the mic itself is fine. It's the thing that holds it.
5: A little plastic.
8: But it's clip. This little thing. I feel like this can be replaced. You just screw it off and then put another one on, screw it back on.
2: Well, there you go.
5: Yeah, we just can't find anybody who has the piece.
2: The tools.
5: Or anybody at all, for that matter, who can help us.
2: Listen, they'll get here.
4: Yeah,
2: that'd be great.
5: Sure.
2: Yes. It'll be just fine. All right, we're going to continue our Sports Six Pack with part two next. 314-399-9646, the Air Comfort Service Tax Line. 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
3: Well, Anthony, this customer came over to us, had about $40,000 in credit card and other debts. 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
2: Again, the number's 314-324-4440.
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14: I'm Andrew Marsh. It's time for a Sports Center update brought to you by Saliga Heating and Cooling. The Cardinals off today. They'll take on the Atlanta Braves tomorrow. They lost 2 of 3 against the Marlins over the weekend. Matthew Liberatore will make the start for the Cardinals against the Braves. 6:15 first pitch tomorrow night. The Blues selected Tynan Lawrence 11th overall on Friday. And at 16, Maddux Desjardins. They also traded for Mason McTavish from the Anaheim Ducks and Brandon Carlo of the Toronto Maple Leafs. 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
2: 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I'm Anthony Schultz. 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
13: Question number four.
14: All right, from the 636, my question is, how would you improve on the World Cup soccer game? And what I mean is, what would you do to change the pace or a shot clock or something?
4: A shot clock? I don't know about that. No, because possession is such a huge part of the game.
21: We were watching the game, man. It is. Again, it's the buildup. We all shouted earlier when who was Japan playing?
4: Brazil.
21: Brazil. When Brazil scored that go ahead goal. It is. Is there a lot of scoring? Nah. No. But there is some things in life that are worth the wait. And a goal in soccer is worth the wait if you're watching your team. Yeah. I told Jamie I was watching Canada play South Africa over the weekend. And again, I think it was the 89th minute or 80th minute. It was late in that game. And I probably watched like 30, 40 minutes of the second half. And when they finally scored, I jumped up and shouted. I ain't rooting for Team Canada. Mm. But it was just because it's so few and far between when the goals actually happen. When one does happen, it's exhilarating. And then you see the fans, you see the team, everybody's, you know, hooping and hollering. I mean, I think it is what it is.
4: Yeah, I think it's fine the way it is. The only thing I would change is maybe some of the way the offside rule is kind of called. Not that I want a guy standing at the other end of the field who's completely offside and he's allowed to do that. But, you know, a lot of the times it's if any part of the body is offside, they'll call that offside. Why not change it to where if any part of, like in hockey, like if you have a skate blade at still on, your whole body's offside, but if you have a skate, you,

0: Is it right? Yeah. Right, Ant?
1: Yeah, no, totally. Absolutely. Look, I think the fact that we're here and that there's so much at stake, and you have teams that are now going home, being eliminated. You know, every goal is exciting, and of course, when we get closer and closer to the end of regulation, then extra time, like the excitement builds. I don't know if you can add a shot clock or anything like that. That's going to really help the sport. I really don't. People love it. So
2: that's what the 314 says. Dear fellow Americans, you don't need to change a game that's popular with millions of people and has been for decades. Stop being so arrogant.
3: I think the offsides rule is so stupid. Yeah. You know, we saw it this weekend where the guy had a toenail over the line.
2: Yep.
3: And no goal. It's like, really? I think it's so dumb. I saw a post on X. It said something along the lines of, that's like in the NFL, if a corner or a safety blows their coverage and the wide receiver just zooms by him and he gets flagged for it because the defender blew his coverage. I was like, okay, you cross midfield, like offsides is over. That way you don't have some guy cherry picking while the ball's on the other side of the field.
2: Idea.
3: Once you cross half, you know, the halfway point, it's over. I think it's so dumb. There were so many cool goals scored over the last couple of weeks that were wiped out because offsides.
1: Mm-hmm.
3: But again, that's from a guy that doesn't really watch soccer regularly. So that's just my opinion.
4: And I hate
5: question
4: games,
5: number five.
4: And penalty kicks. Hate that.
3: I think penalty kicks are cool.
4: I just hate that because in the World Cup especially, if you want to make, like, at least let's say not the final. To me, the final game of a World Cup should not be decided on penalty kicks. Should not. Keep playing.
1: I have a different take on that, which is if you can't get it done within 90-plus minutes of you running around out there with your buddies, frolicking
4: on the
1: pitch.
4: Do you feel the same way about the NHL?
1: You can't get
4: it. For the Stanley Cup?
1: Yeah, you can't get it done. You can't get it done.
4: You'd rather see a shootout.
1: Hold on. No, not in the NHL.
4: Two or three periods of overtime.
1: Not in the NHL. Well, we're talking about 90-plus minutes of these dudes running around.
4: Yeah. How long do you think a hockey game is?
1: Hockey to me is...
0: They have shifts, though.
1: Different.
4: What'd you say?
0: Shifts.
4: Oh, yeah.
0: They come off the ice. Right. These guys and gals. And then you talking about penalty kicks? Correct me if I'm wrong. Did we not get the most iconic picture of all time when Brandi Chastain hit the flex on him? Mm. Wasn't that a penalty kick to win the World Cup?
4: I didn't like
0: 1999?
1: Yeah. Okay,
0: the greatest, one of the most iconic. Come on, man. Hey, I forgot you.
1: Hockey, too, they score more goals. They score goals.
0: And they get time to go sit on the bench, have some water.
4: I just don't like the biggest soccer trophy in the world coming down to if a guy hit the post and the goalie dove the wrong way, but he hit the post and his team loses.
0: They should scoot back.
4: You shut up.
1: Jamie, I think at some point we should treat these people like human beings. Okay?
4: Whatever.
1: You keep adding extra time, you're going to have a lot of deaths on your hands.
0: What?
1: These fools are running around for 90-plus minutes, and now you want to run them around more?
4: Hey, you get better shape. What do you want me to tell you? It's not my job. It's not my job.
0: It's only so much.
4: As they tire, there'll be a mistake, and someone will score. Come on.
3: All right, speaking of hockey.
1: You got to end it somehow, Jamie.
4: Whatever.
3: The 314 wants to know, do you have any concerns with the Blues' speed this year? I like the additions, but it does seem the team will be slower.
4: How so? Who did we get rid of that was fast? Braden Chen?
1: Jordan Kyrou. He's the fastest skater in the world.
4: I guess so, but...
1: In the world.
4: The speed's only good if the player's effective.
1: Yeah, you can be fast with the puck.
4: Everybody says that Mason McTavish is slow. I don't know that to be true. I don't think he's a speedster, but I don't know it to be true. McMichael's a pretty good skater. Picked up there. Brandon Carlo, he doesn't really have to be all that fast. Two strides anywhere on the ice, and he's defending you. Like, So I don't think we'll be slower by any means. Plus, Stenberg will be a regular player. Berggren's fast. He'll be a more regular player if he's still on the roster. I guess we'll see.
1: I think it could be an issue.
4: Good.
1: But you can also, like I said, you could also play, you

0: but also play fast with the puck. Mm-hmm. Now, whether or not they will, I don't know. But, yeah, I think overall team speed could be a problem. What about you, Marsh? You're sitting over there just holding your thoughts.
1: And the microphone.
2: I think there's a difference between like a player with actual speed and a team that plays with speed. So, you know, you could have slower players, but the team doesn't necessarily, you know, lack in team speed.
0: Mm-hmm.
2: You know, if you're moving the puck quickly and guys are in the right area, you're making a good first pass and you're up the ice, like that's just as effective as a guy flying up the ice that maybe doesn't do anything with it, you know, doesn't chip it in, can't get around the defenseman, doesn't throw a puck on net. There's different ways of creating speed on the ice that doesn't necessarily involve one player skating 200 feet. So,
0: right.
2: We'll see. I mean, we'll see what they do. So,
3: question number 6.
2: From 618, what's the chance the Cardinals have a trade deadline like the Blues just pulled off during the draft, meaning trades and upgrades?
0: Yeah, I don't know. I understand what the question where the I understand the nature of the question, but no, I don't think they will. I think it's going to be kind of an obvious deadline for the Cardinals. Dustin May, maybe Riley O'Brien. I think it's a situation where they're going to need to make some moves with either some expiring contracts or guys that just aren't a part of the long-term future. But I don't think they're going to be like super aggressive and they add while also getting rid of certain veterans. It's possible. But.
1: Yeah, but the Cardinals have already done what the Blues are currently doing. They've gotten younger.
0: Mm-hmm.
1: They have one of the youngest teams in the league. So for the Blues, you know, they're continuing to try and get younger in that age bracket that Army talks about. So I just think they're in different spots overall. Right now, I don't see a massive splash from the Cardinals like the Blues just went through. Not yet.
0: All right. It's Fastlane on 101 ESPN. 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

0: Time to play Bet the Board here in the Fast Lane on 101 ESPN. Oh, Germany just scored? I missed that, boys.
1: Yeah.
0: It's all tied up now.
2: That guy's like dead.
0: That guy's dead, yeah.
2: He's not really dead.
3: Why did they lay on the ground so long?
0: Yeah, sell it.
3: Get your ass up.
0: They
3: got to
0: get one of them cards, man.
3: The game, the referee doesn't care that he's on the ground.
2: No, referee didn't care at all.
3: This is almost like in football practice when a guy would go down.
0: Move the drill.
3: Move the drill.
2: Yeah.
3: 20 yards.
0: Yep.
3: Coach, is he at 20 yards? And then nobody.
0: Get this going.
3: They turn the ball the other way, so now you're not even looking at that guy.
0: His head's on sideways. Yeah. He'll be fine.
3: 20 yards.
0: Yep.
2: He's still laying.
3: Is he still there? Did he get up? Who knows?
0: It's amazing.
2: Oh, it's amazing to me that these guys lay there for like 12 minutes and then they get up, walk away, no problem, keep playing.
0: Mm-hmm.
3: Like nothing happened.
0: Well, Jamie, he's still down.
2: Let's see if he actually got hit.
0: Let's see here. He got thrown to the ground, but he shouldn't be laying down there for.
3: Where did he get hit? Did he get kneed in the back of the thigh?
0: The guy's feelings hurt.
2: Oh, man, it's getting terrible.
3: I know.
2: That was a good block there. All right.
0: Jamie, I thought you brought up a great point in the Japan and Brazil game, in which one of the Brazil players was elbowed in the face, yet he went to the ground.
2: Yeah, like he broke his legs.
0: Yeah, but he got nailed in the face.
2: He was hit in the face.
0: So
2: and he was not
0: weird.
2: Knocked out.
0: No, he wasn't even on a knee. I mean, he was all the way on the ground.
2: Yeah.
0: All right. Time for Bet the Board here in the Fast Lane on 101 ESPN. I've got 12 points. Marsh has 11. Carrie has 9.
2: Oh,
0: and Jamie, as we now discovered, has 8.
3: I don't know how that happened. I don't know what.
0: I don't know what.
3: We missed.
0: Which magic you used to get that raise pick in. But Carrie and I missed it on Friday.
2: Zoned you right just past missed that it. One. You didn't like air quote miss it. You missed it.
3: Zoned right past
0: excuse
3: that
0: me.
3: One.
0: We have an update. Jamie has 9 points.
3: What?
2: You guys keep trying to screw me over.
0: Well, apparently not, because you're getting your points.
2: But yeah, now, thanks to Marshy, because he's a good kid.
0: You got 9 points.
2: You scumbags.
3: Hey, Jamie.
2: What?
3: You're welcome.
0: And don't forget, this is the last day of the month, so we got to get our...
2: Yeah, get your parlays
0: get your parlay ins now.
3: Who's up first, then?
0: I am.
3: All right.
0: All right. Let's see. Who's playing the Giants? Give me the Diamondbacks -144 on the money line, please. And thank you.
2: Who's
0: Diamondbacks.
2: Pick?
0: Diamondbacks -144.
2: It's appropriate.
0: 44. You know what? I'll let that one slide since I host you on Friday.
3: No, we both did.
0: Yeah. But his anger's only with me.
2: No. It's not only with you.
3: Well, you're the host, so.
0: So are you. We're all hosts.
3: No. It's your show.
0: No, it's not.
3: It's Anthony Stalter.
2: Tommy
3: in the Fast
2: said it
3: Lane.
2: In the hallway the other day.
0: No, it's not.
2: It's a Stalter show.
3: The Stalter, Anthony Stalter and the Fast Lane crew. You know what I mean?
2: He did the same thing to me way back when. When our show had to be called Stalter and Rivers.
0: Oh, stop it. Did not.
2: Yeah, I remember what you did. Tommy told me. It's fine.
0: Is that why you left?
2: I was pissed.
3: He was renegotiating.
2: And when I came back, it was called Rivs and BK. Okay?
3: He was negotiating all that time.
0: It took a while, but you got what you wanted.
2: It was a sit-in.
0: Mm-hmm.
2: Not a holdout.
0: Yeah.
2: You know? Ish.
0: I didn't see you here, though.
2: Nah, I was working in the office.
3: He was on the Zoom link. You didn't see him. Okay.
0: Yeah, I must have missed
3: it.
0: Must have missed it. All right, Marsh, go ahead. Netherlands to advance -150 on the money line.
2: Marsh's mic is out.
0: Yeah, the engineers are working on Marsh's mic, so he had to just give us the sign there. Netherlands to advance -150.
2: Who is it, Kerry?
3: Give me the New York Yankees on the money line tonight.
2: One.
3: Over the Detroit Tigers.
2: I would like Mama River's Blue Jays on the money line, -125.
3: Let's go Mets. What?
2: Why don't you worry about the guys ahead of you?
3: I am.
2: Why are you that guy? Like
3: I don't know who the Netherlands are playing.
2: Let's have the last place
3: go
2: guy.
3: Them.
0: Why would the play be Netherlands to advance? as opposed to Netherlands on the money line? What is Marsh trying
3: probably
0: to pull
3: the
0: today?
3: Same.
2: I would double check it because none of us know where we're looking for this.
3: I mean, it's probably the same if they don't advance.
0: No, yeah, they are. -150. Okay.
3: If they don't advance, it then is they a
0: money
3: lose.
0: Line play. I see. It's under the two advance category.
2: But it's a money line play.
0: But it's a money line play.
2: If they lose, the bet's no good.
0: Yeah, they're playing Morocco, by the way.
3: Come on, man.
2: Oh, yeah.
1: I think we're fixed.
0: Oh, there you go.
1: Yeah, Marsh there we go.
0: Yeah, back so Netherlands to win tonight. The old Dutch to win tonight. Versus Morocco. Other World Cup action. Brazil beat Japan earlier today 2-1. Scored the game-winning goal in extra time. And Canada. Canada also advanced as well.
2: Oh, Canada.
0: Now, were you saying that was the first time ever, Jamie?
2: First time ever to the round of 16.
0: That's awesome.
2: Yeah.
0: So that game was what, yesterday?
1: It's a good game.
0: Canada beat South Africa 1-0.
3: Man, it was a late goal. Oh, so frustrated if you're South Africa.
2: Yeah, well.
3: Headed that ball right to the Canadian. Mm. Put in the back of the net.
0: That's tough. Tough way to lose.
3: It is.
0: So yeah, you got Germany right now in a tie with Paraguay.
3: Germany is they're not -600 now.
2: -700
3: Yeah, I saw that. Versus Bosnia and what's the Herzegovina?
2: Yeah, that one.
0: Yeah.
3: Herzegovina?
0: Herzegovina.
3: Govinia. Herzegovina.
0: Herzegovina. Herzegovina.
2: Herzegovina.
0: Yeah. Bosnia.
1: Herzegovina. Why are you saying everything in Italian?
2: I don't know.
0: You've been saying everything in Italian today. Fake Italian.
2: No. They can fake it pretty good.
0: I was reading a lot of the predictions and people, The Athletic put together a panel with hey, what do you think the most shocking result's going to be? And a couple of them picked Bosnia over the U.S., which, I mean, at this point, I don't think anything is necessarily shocking.
2: No, these are all good teams.
0: Yeah, but.
2: But the U.S. is like -700. So
0: that threw me off. You guys, I didn't know they were that
2: heavy
0: on the money
2: line. Favorites.
0: Hmm.
2: I don't know.
0: Well, don't forget, we're going to be at Ballpark Village. For that game. Well, actually, we're going to be doing a broadcast, then the game. The kickoff is at 7 o'clock.
2: Have you seen Ballpark Village here recently when they play these games?
0: It's packed.
2: It's a madhouse.
0: Yeah. Imagine watching on that massive TV.
2: Oh.
0: We're going to be there with Michelob Ultra on Wednesday. So, looking forward to that. As again, Team USA takes on Bosnia. That is a 7 o'clock kick. Biggest question of the day is next on 101 ESPN.
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2: All right, gentlemen, ESPN.com came out with an article discussing each team and how they can earn an A-plus in free agency. We have no idea what the Blues are going to do. The draft just concluded, but this is what they have to, or this is what they wrote about the Blues and what they should do. It says, continuing to revamp their roster in ways that these short-term changes can lead to long-term success. When you hear that statement, what comes to mind in terms of this team? Are they doing it the right way? We have had the 618 all day texting saying, they don't have a superstar. They didn't get a star in the draft. They should have got Stenberg. That was not going to happen.
3: They tried to get him.
2: It sounds like the Sharks had Stenberg penciled in the entire.
3: Yeah.
2: So when you hear that, these short-term moves, do you believe that it can effectively change this franchise for the long term?
1: I think they're building it. I mean, Jamie, if you were to write a hockey Bible, so to speak, what would be some of the things that you would include at the top? If you're building a roster, yeah, what would you highlight?
3: Goaltending and defense.
1: Okay. And the Blues.
3: And center iceman.
1: Sure. Okay. So that would be like the start, right?
3: Yeah.
1: If you have some other things, great, because you don't know how the draft is going to fall to you and all that. But if you're starting a team from scratch that you intend to be a contender, you're going to start on the back end. You're going to start with goaltending. You're going to start with defense. And like you said, you're going to start with some center icemen. Okay. When you look at just the Blues goaltending and blue liners, mm-hmm, do you feel better about the Blues heading into this upcoming season than you did at the start of Friday night's draft?
3: Yeah. Okay. I do. Look, Joel Hofer emerged as a star goaltender in the NHL. I'm not going to say he's elite yet because he hasn't won a playoff game, hasn't won a playoff series, certainly hasn't won a Stanley Cup. But his numbers during that stretch were incredible. And you know, that's him taking the next steps. So what does the next step look like for Joel Hofer? We'll see. But you also have a pissed off Jordan Binnington right now, who is extremely competitive, and he's going to come into camp wanting to reclaim 1A. As the Blues starting goalie, it's a win-win for the Blues. If you've got two guys that, by the way, they get along great, they bounce ideas, they're tremendous chemistry between two goalies. There is a natural competition, though, that it is going on for playing time. But you got those two guys focused on, you know, what they want to do. You got Broberg, who's going to be bigger and stronger than he's been before. His young body is just starting to now mature. Colton Parayko, he's got a little bit of pissed off in him.
1: Mm-hmm.
3: Oh, so you wanted to trade me, huh? We're going to see the best version of him. Brandon Carlo, he's got a lot to prove. He went to Toronto. It did not go well for him in Toronto. So he, with a unrestricted free agency right around the corner for him, he's going to want to prove that he's a great NHL defenseman. Cam Fowler has got to prove that he can get back to what we saw the first year with Cam Fowler. Logan Mailloux got to prove to the world that he can continue going the way he was. Like, so many guys have a lot to prove here, and that's good. They should be energized and ready to go. As far as if the Blues are making the right decisions right now, I think they're doing everything they can.
1: Mm-hmm.
3: Like, Army told the entire NHL, we're open for business. We have four first-round picks. We have multiple picks here. We got lots of young. We are open for business. So give me a call. And he made phone calls himself. And what we see here today, currently, is what they've been able to do to this point. I said earlier, they still have too many guys as far as their roster spots are concerned. Are they going to qualify Matthew Kessel with their offer there. Are they going to qualify Jonathan Berggren? I don't know. Maybe they'll let those guys walk. Maybe they qualify them and trade them to some other team that needs a young player, and they bring back another piece. 618 is only right about one thing. They don't have a superstar right now. But that's fine. I'll go back to the Blues in 2019. I'm sorry. They did not have a superstar. They didn't. Tarasenko, I think he had 80 points that year. That's not a superstar. Otherwise, Robert Thomas is going to be a superstar? Like,
1: right.
3: He's not. Alex Pietrangelo didn't even get... He didn't finish top three for the Norris Trophy. So that means he's not a superstar. Jordan Binnington was playing at a superstar level, but he was a rookie, or not a rookie, but first time in the NHL. So it can be done without a superstar. If you have a really good, balanced team that plays hard, plays within the system, we see it every year. There's teams that get eliminated by lesser thans because the lesser thans play harder, outplay them, have a better strategy, better teamwork, better coaching. Like in the NHL, it can happen.
1: Mm-hmm. When you look at the rest of the offseason, is there something that you feel as though the Blues could still add? Now, I'm not asking for a certain player because that gets a little tricky. But when you look at this roster, besides a superstar, right?
3: Mm-hmm.
1: Is there anything else that you look at and you say, you know what, this could be a challenge if they don't get this this season?
3: I still think they could add more toughness up front. But when I look at the roster, just full of people now. I mean, the dance floor is so crowded for the Blues. But maybe that's where Army or Steiner decide to make some more trades or go find that nasty guy.
1: Mm-hmm.
3: You know, doesn't have to be a fighter. Just somebody that people hate playing against. Someone that every game you're looking at, ugh, I play this guy again. Like,
1: right.
3: They need that physical presence in the lineup. And right now, like Nathan Walker, I love Walks, and he plays physical, but I'm sorry, he's still only like 5'7", 185 pounds.
1: True.
3: Like, nobody's scared of Nathan Walker from a being hit standpoint.
1: Mm-hmm.
3: Like when they look at the lineup on the board before the game, they're not circling him going, hey, boys, watch out for this guy.
1: Yeah.
3: And that's no disrespect to Nathan Walker. He gives us everything he has every single game. I love that guy to death. But imagine if you had a 6'2", 6'3", 220 guy that's just mowing down people left and right, gives you 10 to 15 goals a year, plays your fourth line, maybe a penalty killer. Like that, to me, you look at the teams that win, they've got the grit levels just a little bit higher.
4: We get a text from the 618, and they're asking which combination is better, Carlo McTavish and McMichael, or Kyrou Falk and Shin.
3: Oh, I get it now.
4: Like, because you got you moved on from those three players and got three players in essentially the same position.
3: Say it again, please.
4: So Carlo McTavish, McMichael, or Kyrou Falk Shin.
3: I would say it would be Carlo, because I think he's every bit as good
4: better than
3: as
4: Falk?
3: Justin Falk. Okay. Every bit as good. I think that you're going to get more overall from McMichael than you got from Jordan Kyrou.
4: Mm-hmm.
3: I'm not comparing the actual points
4: right.
3: in this one. And I think that in a 23-year-old McTavish, you're
4: more
3: getting a younger version of Braden Shen. Now, he doesn't fight like Shenner fought. And
4: right.
3: This is not apples to apples, but you also got much younger with these moves.
1: Yeah. All right. Elsewhere in the sports world, Kerry, you had talked about this. John Morant is on the move.
4: Yeah, man.
1: He is going to the Portland Trailblazers, which might as well be the Cleveland Browns of the NBA.
4: Portland tries.
1: Cleveland's
4: trying.
3: So we got a couple of texts here, guys. Sorry. The Toropchenko is our big body guy. Didn't what Jamie just described as Toropchenko? No. I love Torpo, too. He's a massive dude. He runs around and hits, but nobody's scared of him. He's fought once, and he kind of took a beating. It means he just has to fight more.
1: Sure.
3: To figure out how to do it, you know? But if he fought like once every five games and started giving it to people, yes, Toropchenko is that guy. But right now he runs around and you might get hit hard, but that's it.
1: Mm-hmm.
3: He's not a mean individual. Like, I'm talking about somebody who looks at the opponent wearing the other jersey and wants to do damage, wants to be mean, not just hit you clean, shoulder check, skate back. No, like, shoulder check, drive your face into the ice, referee's not looking, cross check, like, mean.
1: Yeah.
3: Nasty.
1: Sure.
3: Nasty.
1: Let's get nasty.
3: Let's get nasty.
4: Yeah. On a Monday.
3: At the end of the show.
1: At the end of the show, that's right, yeah.
4: You weren't here. Wasn't
3: here for that one?
4: You weren't here.
3: We were.
1: Did you guys get nasty at the end of the show?
3: Well, Marshy hit the wrong button over there. And so instead of like the closing out one, it was dan, dan, dan, it was our beginning one. And we weren't really paying attention. And then right last second, I'm like...
4: Let's get nasty.
3: Let's get nasty at the end of the show.
1: That was the first time we ever got nasty at the end of the show.
3: It was pretty good. Funny. It was good.
1: But CD, going back to the old Grizz, they've now traded all three of their former franchise cornerstones. That would be Ja Morant, Desmond Bane, and Jaren Jackson Jr., since being swept by the Oklahoma City Thunder in the first round of the 2025 playoffs. So they lost, and they said, screw it, these guys can't do it.
4: I don't know what... I mean... Ja Morant has had some issues in terms of like off the court things that have taken place.
1: And like what?
4: Well, some things, Anthony, and they clearly wanted to move on from that, and I guess moving on from the rest of those guys made sense to them as well. So they're probably going to start from scratch, try to figure it out. I do hope that Ja Morant, you know, sometimes a change of scenery, going to a different city, it can help in your career, because the dude is talented.
1: Yeah.
4: Like, the basketball side of it, there is no doubt that he is one of the better players in the NBA. Can he stay locked in and hone in on his craft and not worry about all the other outside factors? Maybe going to a city like Portland, where, you know, it ain't Memphis. It's going to be a little bit different for him.
1: Yeah.
4: So, we'll see.
1: That's Kerry Davis, Jamie Rivers, Anthony Stalter's Fast Lane on 101 ESPN. Still tied, by the way, Germany and Paraguay. Tied 1-1, heading almost to the 80th minute. So things are getting a little tight here in the round of 32. Great match earlier today between Japan and Brazil. Japan had jumped out to 1-0 lead. Brazil even things at one apiece and then won in extra time. Eliminated Japan. Brazil marches on here. They'll head into the round of 16. All right, Marsh has been working on the mic drops. So we have our daily drop segment next on 101 ESPN.
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8: We've seen this two or three times already with the Cardinals, where we start wondering if now they're going to regress to the mean, and then they bounce back and they tease us with almost 10 games over 500. So we just have to wait and see.
1: That was Terry, left us a mic drop. Scott Lee Heating Company mic drop via the Dobbs Tire and Auto Centers 101 ESPN mobile app. And I think Terry is absolutely right. So this goes back to a conversation that we had earlier today about whether or not we feel as though the Cardinals are becoming the team that we expected them to be, i.e. a non-playoff contender. But I think to a man, we all said, yeah, you know what? Expectations were low, but they have figured things out. They have played above their skis. The numbers would suggest that they're right where they should be if you just view the team as is, as opposed to putting your expectations on them. But I think Terry's right. There have been other times where we're like, oh, okay, here we go. They had a four-game losing streak in which they dropped two of three to the Marlins. The last game in that series they lost. Then came home, they played the Mariners. They lost four straight. Do we remember what they did after that? Anybody remember?
4: They went on, they won, was it 7 out of 10? 8 out of 10?
1: They won 6 in a row, mm-hmm. including a sweep in Pittsburgh.
4: Yeah, four-game sweep.
1: Yep, four-game sweep.
9: And beat Terry's Dodgers twice.
1: Exactly. There have been other times, too, we think, okay, here comes the dip. They split against Cincinnati in Cincinnati, had a rainout. Went to Milwaukee, lost 5-1, 6-0, 2-1. Took the series against the Cubs, dropped the series against Texas, and then rattled off 1, 2, 3, 4, 5, 6 wins in a row. That's been your Cardinals this year. Anytime that we have thought, they're going to slump, they're going to get this is it. This is going to be the season long slump the rest of the year, and they're going to be the team exactly what we thought they're going to be. They wind up playing better than. You know, what we expect, and they get back into it. Now, you do have Atlanta, Chicago, Milwaukee, and Atlanta to end the first half, so it's going to be a daunting task. But I'd rather face Atlanta right now than at the start of the season, for sure.
4: Because they are struggling right now.
1: Correct.
4: So, I think, and again, all good teams at some point are going to have a little bit of a lull, whether that's the lineup not producing or whether that's the pitching staff not performing at the level they need to. Mm-hmm. And right now, the lineup is struggling a little bit, but we've seen this before. And as you just pointed out, each time they've done that, they end up bouncing back.
1: Yeah.
4: So I think they are right where they have been and what they're going to be. I don't think it's that crazy of an idea or a thought process to think that they are going to rebound from this little bit of a struggle as well.
1: All right. So that was Terry. Let's hear from Chester.
10: Good afternoon, Snake Pit gentlemen. It's Chester. Just wanted to give you a good analogy of how I feel the 26 Cardinals as opposed to the 25 Cardinals are. Ever been in a couple of relationships where, one, you dated a girl for a while and you had to plan every single date and you had to carry every conversation, or it just seemed like the conversation was one-sided, and then you stopped dating because she wasn't that into you, and the next girl Well, she helped plan dates, and she paid attention to some of the things that you said, and remembered your friends' names, and remembered that time that you were jamming out to Fleetwood Mac, but bought you Foo Fighters tickets instead, and then realized her mistake and bought you Fleetwood Mac tickets, too. That's always fun. Now, which one of those do you want to introduce to your parents? Folks, your 26 Cardinals are a heck of a lot more family-friendly. Enjoy the ride you're on. Good things are about to happen. And from a Red Sox fan, I would actually take your lineup for the next 5 years as opposed to mine. Have a great week, guys.
3: There it is. All right. Well done, Chester.
1: I agree. It's a good analogy. Makes a lot of sense. This feels different than it did a year ago.
4: So. I mean, again, this, whatever you believe the timeline is, like I said, I've said this, you have been playing with house money. Like the fact that they've had as much success as they've had, you know, this season so far, that's a beautiful thing. And to be frustrated, I mean, you can be frustrated, I guess. It's your life. Do your thing, brother, sister. But realistically, like this team is probably ahead of the timeline that they have set for themselves.
1: Yeah.
4: So I think that that means something.
1: Agreed. All right. Paul's got our last mic drop.
11: Guys, if you've already touched on this, I apologize. I just hopped into the car. But I saw a list of free agents that could potentially be looking for homes. And, yeah, obviously, I'd like, you know, somebody like Jacob Trouba. But then you're talking about moving somebody else out, and I just don't think that the Blues will do that. The one name that was interesting to me was Victor Arvidsson. I think he brings a very balanced game. I think he's a plus on the defensive side as an offensive player. And I think at, I don't know what he is, 32, maybe 34, something like that, I think he would be a good addition. And he's a Swede. So I didn't know if that could potentially be something the Blues look at or if you think they're done. Appreciate it, guys. Love the show.
1: Thank you, Paul.
4: Jamie, what say you?
3: About Victor Arvidsson?
1: Yeah.
3: No, thanks. It's a great suggestion. I like that, you know, he's thinking outside the box. It is a player that kind of fits in there, but, like, he doesn't fit in, on my team. 67 games last year, 27 points. I mean, I don't know. Or, sorry, 69 games last year. 54 points. It's a pretty good year in Boston, but he's going to be expensive, for that matter, and he's not getting any younger. So I don't see him being the guy for the Blues. Just don't see it. You got younger guys. I guess what I'm trying to say is you have younger guys that can bring everything that he's going to bring. Like, McMichael is supposed to be this guy. McMichael's substantially younger than said player. And obviously, Mason McTavish is supposed to be more than what this player brings to the table. So I just don't know where you put him, because right now, if you look at your third line, you got Dvorsky, Neighbors, and Berggren, or Stenberg. Where does Victor Arvidsson step in there? Because then your second line, currently, if we just do them, it's, you know, Neighbors, McMichael, McTavish, Buchnevich. Just don't know. That's a good thought, though.
1: Yeah. Right.
2: Do you guys think that Buchnevich, his game, will elevate with these two guys, assuming that they're on a line together?
3: Well, it's going to have to. If it goes the other way, like it's been trending, it's big trouble for the Blues.
2: Is there also a chance that he's not on the team come next season?
1: I don't know who's going to take on that contract.
3: Yeah, I don't know who.
1: That he'd be willing to go to.
2: Yeah, like that would have happened at the draft, if anything. So for those that want him to go elsewhere, it probably won't work this year for you.
1: Probably not.
3: You got to hope that he went back to Russia and worked his ass off to be ready to go. And he comes back playing like the Pavel Buchnevich that we saw in his first couple of years here for the Blues, rather than the last 2 years. Because if it goes the same way as it did last year and the year before, or even gets worse, I don't know how you get out of this. I don't know how you get out from under that contract without, one, trying to find somebody who needs money on their roster to meet the floor for the NHL salary cap situation, mm-hmm. and then you're going to have to attach, I guess, first or second round pick to that. So I just, the best case scenario is that Booch comes back playing the way he has played in the past.
1: All right, it's Fastlane on 101 ESPN. Lions release Terrion Arnold after the cornerback's bond was set at $1 million. So Lions, despite taking Arnold in the first round a couple of years back, he was arrested last week on felony charges of armed robbery and kidnapping. And the Lions decided, we're done here. We're not going to see this thing out. We're not going to let the legal process play out. We're not going to watch you get suspended by the league and then take you back. We're just going to release you. Arnold had his bond set at $1 million on Monday, and he's not allowed. Some of the conditions among that would be he's not allowed contact with six co-defendants or the witnesses in the case. He must surrender his passport within 48 hours, and he was ordered confined to his residence in Tallahassee, Florida, except when he would be playing, training, and traveling with the Lions or making court-related appearances or legal appointments. So he doesn't have to worry about the Lions aspect of that. State asked the judge to require Arnold to wear a GPS tracking device, but his attorneys argued that he would not be able to play football with such a device. Well, again, now he doesn't have to worry about that. He can have that device on. So there you have it. Arnold's 23, been in custody since Wednesday night when he turned himself in. Authorities accuse him of orchestrating the abduction and beating of three men who prosecutors believe he wrongly suspected of having stolen luxury goods and $100,000 in cash from him. I think it was earlier this year, too, right? I think it was in February
4: of
1: this year.
4: Yeah, I believe so. Yep.
1: So, what do you think of the Lions move? I mean,
4: I think they, you know, trying to just remove the noise of it all, because you don't know what's going to come out of this. He did get released on bond, and he doesn't have the GPS monitoring, and he doesn't, you know, he there are some restrictions, but from what it sounds like he was going to be able to participate and practice and do all of those things. But I would assume that the Lions have their line that they drew in the sand in terms of what the expectations are for their, you know, for their players, for their workers, and if you cross that line, then they're going to move on, and they're well within their right to do that as well. Yeah. It's unfortunate for him to even be in this situation, but, you know, to lose your job as well, you know, that they're well within their right to do that.
3: Yeah, I think it shows a lot from ownership and management to say, we recognize he's a very good young football player, but he doesn't fit into the parameters of what it is to be a Detroit Lion.
1: Yep, agreed.
3: We're done here.
1: Speaking of the NFL offseason winners and losers, we're getting to that next on 101 ESPN.
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7: Mike Jones of The Athletic put together a
8: Jonesy
7: article of NFL offseason winners and losers, which teams actually improved. Any takers on the winners, guys?
8: The winners would be... I've thought that the Raiders were a winner.
7: He's got a handful here. He's got, let's see here, 1, 2, 3... Four,
8: I haven't looked at this article.
7: Five. He has okay. Five winners.
8: I would say
7: can you predict all five? Jamie and Kerry.
8: All right. I think the Raiders did a fantastic job. The Max Crosby trade fell through. They got him back. They got Fernando Mendoza, the number one overall
9: Kirk
8: pick.
9: Kirk Cousins,
8: obviously a locker room guy, glue guy.
7: Yeah.
8: And was it Linderbaum at center?
7: Mm-hmm.
8: They did a really good job, and they got a couple of defensive players. So I would say the Raiders would be one. This is just...
7: Do you want me to confirm or deny?
9: Well, you want to confirm it, yeah.
8: You can confirm or deny it.
7: Confirmed. Yeah. Okay. Yes, the Raiders are a winner among the five listed, as you mentioned. And don't forget, they hired Clint Kubiak.
8: Hey, Clint Kubiak as well. Yeah.
7: Great addition as well. They used their top pick to get Fernando Mendoza, pair him with Kirk Cousins, as you guys mentioned. They also spent big to give up their offensive line a bit of a boost with center Tyler Lindenbaum, and then got back Max Crosby when that deal fell through with the Ravens.
8: I feel like the Patriots are going to be on there because of the A.J. Brown trade. Are we talking around me?
7: Offseason winners and losers.
8: Okay,
7: five winners. You already nailed one of them.
8: I would say the Patriots are probably on there as well.
9: Yeah.
8: It's Patriots.
7: No.
8: Damn it.
7: Patriots not among the five.
9: Hear me out. This is not a good team. But if we're talking about the offseason, could the New York Jets be on there?
8: I don't know, man. They got Geno.
9: I mean, but they made a lot of pretty good moves. Or Cleveland Browns?
8: I was thinking Cincinnati, actually, because of the addition of Dexter Lawrence.
9: By not even acknowledging it, he says no.
8: He didn't say no.
9: No.
7: No, you didn't acknowledge it. You didn't acknowledge it.
8: Oh, for the Jets?
9: I said, Cleveland Browns.
7: He went right to Cincinnati.
9: Because I was thinking Cincinnati.
7: Yeah.
8: I didn't like the Browns.
7: You said Cleveland.
8: I like what they've done in the draft.
7: He went south to Cincinnati.
9: Is the draft not part of the offseason?
8: It is part of the offseason, but I don't know if that's going to be
9: enough.
8: I
9: don't know either, Kerry.
8: Okay, you know what? The Rams got... Oh, come on, man. Damn it, man. The Rams.
7: Yeah, it was a first-team mention.
9: And Myles Garrett.
8: I forgot.
7: It's a first-team listed.
8: The Rams. Yep. That was,
9: Aaron Donald?
8: Maybe. Rams...
7: So you got two. You got two of the five now.
8: Ooh. I want to go Cincinnati Bengals. I like what they've done in the offseason.
7: Did you confer with your partner here?
8: What say you, Jamie?
9: Go ahead.
7: No.
9: Damn it, man! Knew it.
8: He didn't know. The Falcons. They got
7: nobody.
9: Okay.
8: I'm lost. Because all of the other teams, I'm trying to wreck my brain and think, but maybe it's coaches as well. Maybe it's a head coach.
7: It's a complete off

0: brother.
1: Browns had to settle for backup option Todd Monk and his coach, and they remain handcuffed to Deshaun Watson, his awful contract. But the Browns did get a lot done this offseason with those efforts, give the franchise a chance to step forward over the next couple of offseasons. Browns hated to trade Garrett, one of the best and most beloved players in franchise history, but they did receive salary cap relief, a talented pass rusher in Jared Verse, and additional building blocks in the form of draft picks. It's kind of all they did, though. I mean,
2: they got a lot of draft picks, and they made a big trade. But they traded the best player away.
1: I don't know why the Browns are on here, but they are.
2: And in that same division, so it's not Cincinnati because you already poo-pooed on that. Is it my Pittsburgh Steelers?
1: Do you want it confirmed or denied?
0: I say it's the Steelers. Here we go.
1: No, the Baltimore Ravens. The Ravens are also mentioned.
0: Sorry. I thought the Mike McCarthy thing might put it over.
2: And the trades that they made. Mm-hmm. They got a couple of receivers.
1: So they got Rams, Ravens, Browns, and Raiders among the winners. There's one more.
2: I have no clue. Because I'm looking at what division?
1: NFC.
2: Ooh. I mean, I don't think it's the Bears. They didn't add much. I don't think it's the Lions. I don't think it's the Packers or the Vikings.
1: Think of the drafts. That's the only other hint I can give you.
2: You might
1: be surprised. It's not the Eagles. Same division.
2: The Giants.
1: No.
2: Cowboys.
1: Yes.
2: Who the hell did they draft? Oh, they drafted Caleb Downs.
1: And Malachi Lawrence in the first round. Also took, Barham in the third.
2: I think this is a terrible list.
1: Yeah, it's not great. I'll be honest. All right, there are losers here. There's 1, 2, 3, 4 losers on this list.
2: From the NFL offseason?
1: Yep.
2: Oh, man. What teams got worse?
0: I was just thinking that.
2: What teams got worse?
1: Got worse or didn't do anything, I guess. Yeah.
2: Miami Dolphins.
1: Yep, Dolphins are listed among there.
2: Probably the Jets are on there. No.
1: Jets or not.
2: No Jets. All right. Nope. Didn't do much.
1: They talked about the Dolphins hitting the reset button again. Also included cutting quarterback Tua Tagovailoa 2 years after signing him to a big extension, even though it meant taking $99 million cap hit.
2: Arizona, well, the Cardinals got Jeremiah Love, but is that enough?
1: It is not. They are among the losers.
2: Okay.
1: They did hire Mike LaFleur.
2: The wrong LaFleur.
1: But he's not.
2: Different LaFleur.
1: I don't know how many teams were real interested in hiring Mike LaFleur, you know? I mean, think about the offseason. Think about the coaching cycle this offseason. A lot of teams either went with
2: questionable
1: veteran coaches, but veteran coaches that either if you're Kevin Stefanski, it's two-time coach of the year, or Harbaugh, obviously he's got a Super Bowl, or exciting pieces like Clint Kubiak. Right. They're like, yeah, give me that Mike LaFleur.
2: And they got him.
1: Yeah.
2: All right. I feel like the Tennessee Titans.
1: By the way, since Jeremiah Love is a local product, I want to mention this. They did say rookie running back Jeremiah Love, the number 3 pick in the draft, represents the main bright spot in an offseason of conservative moves. So I did want to highlight that.
2: Tennessee Titans?
1: There's two more. Nope.
2: What else you got, Jamie? Where you at?
1: There's a team that you're not necessarily fond of typically in the AFC.
2: The Buffalo Bills.
1: No.
0: Denver Broncos?
1: No.
2: Chargers.
1: No.
0: Well, he hates the Chargers.
2: Dude, I don't hate them, but
1: like I said, you're just not fond of them. You don't think much of them. You don't necessarily love them. Made the playoffs last year.
2: I love the Texans.
1: Actually, did they make the playoffs last year?
2: The Jaguars.
1: Yes.
2: I don't have a problem with the Jags.
1: Oh, okay. Yeah, they won the division. Of course they made the playoffs last year.
2: I have a problem with the Jags. I like the Jags.
1: Why? Who did they lose to? The Bills?
2: In the first round?
1: It was the Bills. Okay. I'm like,
2: Yeah.
1: That was the game that kind of came back, right, at the end, Marsh?
2: I don't remember that game.
1: I have a dead spot for what Jacksonville did in the postseason last year.
0: Well, obviously it wasn't much.
1: Yeah, anyways. You got one more team. NFC.
2: Minnesota Vikings? Falcons?
1: No. Team that Marsh doesn't like.
2: The Packers.
1: Yes.
2: Yeah, that was... They didn't do much.
1: For a team coming off back-to-back wildcard round exits and hasn't reached the conference championship game since the 2020 season, the Packers had a rather blah offseason. They lost top

0: wide receiver Romeo Doubs, left tackle Rashid Walker, and linebacker Quay Walker. And they also saw cornerback Nate Hobbs and versatile offensive lineman Elgington Jenkins depart. Mm. On top of that, they're dealing with the uncertainty swirling around Josh Jacobs' domestic violence charges.
1: Tough.
0: Yep. So there you go. Some winners and losers. I don't necessarily agree with the list.
1: I don't agree with all of them.
0: Yeah.
1: Because, you know, I'm not mad about the Browns.
0: I don't know how you go with the Browns.
1: I was just going to say, I'm not mad with the Browns being a winner because I have said for 2 years in a row, they have drafted very well. Now, we'll see what this year's draft class looks like. Mm-hmm. They got Concepcion. They got Denzel Boston. Like they went out and got some receivers that they think can help whoever's at quarterback, and that was one of the areas that I thought that they struggled in last year. I think they did an outstanding job, obviously, in last year's draft. All of those guys played a lot for them, every single one of those draft picks. So I think they have made a shift in having an adult in the room when it comes time to draft, mm-hmm. and they're drafting really well. They're building through the draft. They're not going out. I think, you know, the Deshaun Watson contract, you know, besides that, they're not going out and paying millions and millions of dollars. And then they made the trade of Myles Garrett, which probably not a popular one, but we talk a lot about the Cardinals timeline or the Blues timeline and the age of the players that are on the roster. Myles Garrett is not of the age of most of those guys that are going to be contributing. Mm-hmm. And by the time they get ready to be a championship team, he's going to more than likely be aged out. So you go and get a Jared Verse who fits in that timeline with all those second-year guys now that they just drafted, first-year guys, the rookies that they drafted this year.
0: Yeah.
1: It makes a lot of sense, but we'll see how it goes.
0: I'm just going to simplify things, Gary. They traded the best defensive player in the league. They can't be among the winners. I'm not saying they're not. It didn't make sense, like you just broke down. But you can't be on a winner's list when you traded the best defensive player in the league.
1: He's the best player in the league, and what was their record?
0: Terrible.
1: So what difference did it make?
0: That wouldn't qualify them as a winner, though. It's a good point, but that wouldn't qualify that you're a winner.
1: Their defense was outstanding. They had the rookie of the year defense.
0: How are they going to be this year?
1: Probably going to be really good again.
0: You shut your mouth. How many sacks did Garrett have?
1: 35?
0: Okay.
1: 28? I don't know.
0: Your Honor, I arrest my case.
1: You got to do it in...
0: The gavel is spoken.
1: Okay, all right. All right. You got to work in groups now. Yeah, team sacks got to go up. You know, Jamie. You work in a group. Emmy?
0: It's a Fast Lane on 101 ESPN. Why don't we wrap up this show next on 101 ESPN?
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0: 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All right, Marsha, you want to do some criticisms and or compliments?
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2: All right, this one comes from Curb Stomp. Today's show as a whole, Heat Wave, was a banger equal to the Blues draft night. Way to start the week strong. What I learned today is that Staltz dumps animals instead of a proper burial. Hashtag shout out to the snake pits.
0: Listen.
3: It's quite disappointing, really.
0: I don't need to do a...
4: You got to do what you got to do, brother.
0: Proper burial when a blue heron flies face first into a curb.
2: Okay.
0: I'm not a vet. I'm not a bird doctor. I don't know if he's still breathing.
3: Hey,
0: I gave him a chance.
3: The guy who digs the graves at the cemetery,
0: yeah,
3: he's not a vet or a doctor either.
0: No, but by that point,
3: just saying.
0: By that point, Jamie, he's got documentation to say that this person absolutely is dead.
3: And you didn't have that documentation?
0: No.
3: All right.
0: I followed protocol that night.
3: Did you?
0: Mm-hmm. Yeah.
3: Huh. You better hope that bird's not there. You hope it got up. It was only knocked out.
0: It was. I saw him fly off.
3: Go over there tomorrow, Kerry.
4: Do some research. Recon.
3: Yeah. A team together.
4: Check those woods.
0: Yeah, you'll probably see a whole blue heron family now.
4: Check those woods.
3: See if there's any little bones that are laying over there. If there are,
4: shame for you. Shameful.
0: Marsh.
2: Yeah, I brought up the 6-1 hate earlier. He says Army failed to get Ivar Stenberg, but you guys are okay with that.
4: I'm okay with it.
0: Considering what's an honestly, possibility.
4: Well, at number 11, he was long gone.
3: Ridiculous is that?
4: Stop.
3: It's been
4: don't do it.
3: I know. You're right.
4: Don't do it. Yep, we're okay just with it. He wasn't there at 11, unfortunately. Yeah. We tried.
3: Even though Army...
4: Just
3: don't
4: engage.
3: I
4: you know, like you just can't.
0: Cardinals aren't undefeated right now, and you guys are all right with it.
4: I'm actually okay with that.
0: You guys are what's wrong with America.
4: You know, I let me ask you a question. How many teams are there in the NHL? 32. So 31 other teams didn't get him either.
3: Yeah, well, they were trying either.
4: Yeah. 31 other teams. Nobody's trying, Anthony. Mm. You know what? Fast lane the whole season. Yeah. Give it to the Sharks.
0: Okay.
4: It's their season, right, Ant?
0: No, it's not.
4: Ant?
0: No.
4: Ant?
0: No.
4: Let's see when the Sharks play the Blues this year.
0: Marsh?
5: When do they play?
0: No, just continue.
5: Oh, I was going to say, they probably play them on your birthday.
0: Yeah, probably. Seems to be a theme.
5: Yeah.
0: Yeah.
4: They're doing this on purpose.
5: All right, let's do our three stars.
0: Let's do it.
1: It's time for the Fastlane's three stars of the day, presented by Circa Sports. No bet fees ever with the world's largest sports book. Now at your fingertips in Illinois and Missouri.
2: All right, our third star of the day goes out to the poet from St. Louis, the great poet, as Kerry called him, Nelly.
4: Yep.
2: Poet.
4: Cornell Haynes, some people call him. Two is not a winner.
3: Underwear.
4: Three nobody remembers.
2: Our second star of the day goes out to Kerry's Super Bowl participation ring.
4: Yeah. Give those out like candy, I guess.
3: It's a good thing those things aren't hard to win, you know?
4: I mean, one of the hardest things ever.
0: Jeez. Most accomplished thing you ever did?
4: Have to sit down and
0: one
4: talk.
0: Of the.
2: And our first star of the day, we're going to give it to Craig and Marshall for fixing this microphone.
0: There you go, Craig and Marshall.
3: Came in here. Nice job. Dynamic duo.
0: Yep.
3: Good job, boys. Thank you.
0: They did it. By the way,
3: look at this.
0: Germany thought they had the game-winning goal against Paraguay, and instead, they checked it. And decided that now we didn't hear it, but it had to be goaltender interference.
4: Yeah. Is that a thing? You can't rough that guy up.
0: Nah,
4: because I was watching.
3: He
4: earlier.
3: Bumped into him.
0: He totally
3: flopped.
0: And then
3: flopped. A second and a half later, he falls to
4: Come
3: the ground.
4: Come on, man!
0: As he's falling, he's look at me, I'm falling.
4: So I guess flopping does pay.
0: It did here.
3: Yeah.
0: For Paraguay.
4: Keep your World Cup life alive.
0: If there's the soccer gods will make sure that Germany wins this game. Mm. So if not, then there is no soccer gods. That'll do it for us. See you.
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12: 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I'm your host, Jordan Deacon. Let's go ahead and kick things off tonight by going all the way back to our morning show, TMA, and hearing from former Cardinals president of baseball operations, John Mozeliak. He joined the show earlier today to discuss his new gig with the Los Angeles Angels.
13: But how did this all come about?
14: You know, as I walked away, stepped away from the Cardinals, and obviously I think the most important part of that was twofold. One was, on a personal level, just an opportunity to really just refresh, recharge, and take a real look at, like, what would be next for me if it was going to be anything. And the second part, from a Cardinals standpoint, I think everybody would agree, change was needed, it was time, and you know, it's always tough to walk away from something that you truly love and have always loved doing. But I think when you look back at it, it was the right thing to do. And certainly miss a lot of people down there at Busch Stadium, made a lot of friends, lifetime friends. But as my time and not working and sort of exploring what other opportunities might look like, I was working with a friend of mine who was exploring, you know, different teams to possibly consider to work for. I wasn't looking to be like a special assistant for someone. I really wanted to do something where I could make an impact. And as this angel opportunity started to come about, it's really about 3-4 weeks ago at most, it started to grow. Like the scope of the work, scope of the job was growing, and it just got, I got really excited about it. And I think it's a really neat opportunity so far. I mean, I haven't been here very long, 3 days, but the people I've met, you know, they remind me a lot about the people that work for the Cardinals. They're passionate. They care about the brand. They want it to be great. And just seems like a good fit. So I certainly hope we're successful here. Time will tell, but definitely energized and looking forward to helping.
15: Safe to say you missed the day-to-day workings with the Cardinals?
14: You know, I think the break was needed in terms of, I always sort of admire people that can have that sabbatical to like sort of reset their mind. But when you work in baseball, you just don't get that break. It's 24/7, 365. And, you know, after 30 years, it was time to take that break. And I got it. And now when you ask, like, do I miss the day-to-day part of it? Some things I 100% missed, like the interactions with even guys like you. But meaning, like, my friends down at the ballpark, the energy that comes with working at a ballpark. But there's stresses on the job that you don't miss either, right? And that's going to be the blend now of, you know, how I navigate that. But in the meantime, the real focus is understanding what's happening out here with the Angels and what can I and other people do to get it back to where it once was. Because if you look at the history of the Angels, it was a very prominent organization. They were very successful for a long time. And obviously the last 15 years haven't gone maybe as scripted, but we're certainly going to try to get them back on track.
16: How about for you personally, when you left the Cardinals, it was not at a high point for the organization or maybe even your approval rating. Is there some, I don't want to say validation, but when teams are interested or somebody calls and we got a high profile job for you, does it, I don't guess validating is the wrong word, but how do you see that in terms of your value as people around the league view you?
14: Yeah, I think I'd like to think my last couple of years in St. Louis maybe are more misunderstood. I mean, obviously, I can't speak for how people think or feel, but clearly the fan base was looking for a change, and you know, they got it in a way where, like, ownership didn't have to fire me. It was something that was mutually agreed upon on an end date. And I also take a lot of pride in the fact that, you know, I announced that step down a year prior. I brought in Chaim Bloom as a possible successor. It wasn't a slam dunk on day one, but obviously that transition, having him being on board, I think has made it for a very seamless job for him in the sense that he got a year and a half to really understand what the organization was doing and the changes that he wanted to implement. And in a way, that's what I'm going to try to do out here for the next leadership group. And I think it's a pretty healthy model. I hope it's successful, and I wouldn't be surprised if it gets copied again.
17: John Mozeliak, our guest here on The Morning After, 101 ESPN and the TMASTL YouTube channel, joining us as he has taken over the role of interim general manager of the Los Angeles Angels. How much of the 2026 Cardinals have you watched, Mo?
14: Well, I've certainly kept an eye on them. Obviously, I was living in St. Louis the past 4 months, so watching them from time to time was definitely something I would do. I'm thrilled that some of these younger players are really stepped up and sort of living up to hope and expectations. And yeah, I couldn't be happier for how these guys are playing. And, you know, Ollie's and his staff, I'm still good friends with a lot of those guys. So it's cool. I'm super happy for their success, and I hope it continues for them.
16: And you're obviously not under contract with the Cardinals. So is there any level of permission, or do they call the DeWitts, the Angels? Is there a courtesy call, or do you tell Bill, hey, I'm going to do something? How does that play out?
14: No, I'm obviously was just a free agent. And you know, I'm doing this in a consulting capacity, so it allows me some flexibilities on a personal level as well. So, you know, net, I did hear from Bill III, who reached out to me, and, you know, we just touched base for a second, but, you know, I think they're happy for me, and they certainly understand where I'm at.
15: We keep seeing this as an interim job. Are you interested in making it long term?
14: You know, I hate to speak in absolutes on what this looks like, but that's not the intention of going in here. The principles really behind what we're trying to accomplish here was just having somebody that has a pretty strong connection to the industry, who understands the baseball side of things, that can really enhance what they're trying to do. Molly Polly, who's the president of Anaheim, I'm sorry, of the Angels, and she came from the business side. So really, I'm here to assist her to really ramp up the baseball side. And you know, I think given my connections, people I know, that should be a pretty seamless transition for me.
16: And I think you had mentioned over the weekend that you had not talked to Artie Moreno, the longtime owner of the Angels. Is that by design, where he's kind of letting her call the shots?
14: Yeah, I think that's correct. And I'm sure I'm going to be speaking with him probably sometime today. So have a little bit more insight on what he's thinking. But yeah, I mean, Molly's in charge, and that's why I answer to. And I mean, so far, I've really enjoyed working with her and learning things from her. And I think that's been a good partnership.
16: Any awkwardness day one? We always liken it to like the first day of school. After all those years in St. Louis, you knew everybody in the building. When you walk in for the first time, that's got to be a unique feeling.
14: It really was. And candidly, I was clueless. Like, didn't know where to go. Because usually when you come in on the player bus or staff bus, there's a certain entrance. But I was dropped off at the front door of the front office. And you know, I can follow people around and leave breadcrumbs.
15: The Angels aren't a great year, but they're still only 6.5 out of first place. Is that a big rebuilding project? Are they close? How do you see the big picture there?
14: It's tough to answer. Obviously, been keeping an eye on that club for the last few weeks. They have a lot of positives. I think pitching's a strength for them. Getting Mike Trout back will be a boost. The division's not strong, so you know, anything can happen. Obviously, their record isn't where they want it to be. But my main focus is really going to be understanding the infrastructure of their operation. So focus on the draft coming up here in a couple weeks, getting an understanding of how their decision tree looks when they pick players, and then also take a deep dive on how they do player development. And so all these things are already beginning. I promise you guys, I'm trying to drink from that fire hose as best I can. And that's the part that's exciting, because it is something I don't know. So it's really new to me, but learning as we go.
16: Was it a tough sell at all? Did your wife say, don't do it? Did you think, man, do I want to jump back in? And who knows how it's going to play out? Was it a tough
14: call? You guys know Julie. She was probably like, let me get you to the airport, young man. It was, I think, like, we got into a nice ebb and flow as a married couple that was so different than we ever experienced. But I think, you know, it's tough because it's basically a 4 to 6 month assignment for sure, where I'll be out here. I don't know when I'll be back in St. Louis in the near future. So she plans to come out and visit. But I do think, like, she feels that I'm happy about where I'm at.
10: I know, of course, your role is with the Angels. You're not with the Cardinals. But I think you would be comfortable talking about what we have seen in 2026 from Jordan Walker, considering your role in him being a part of this organization and the trials and tribulations that have taken place to get to see him have the kind of first half he has had. What have you seen from a baseball side, Mo? And then in addition, just in general, from the personal side to see him have this success?
14: Oh, love it. I think he's one of those players that every offseason since the day he got to the big leagues has been trying to make multiple adjustments, from his defense to eliminating swing and miss, so understanding his strike zone, and to see it all come together now is impressive. And obviously, he deserves a ton of credit for that. The coaches that are working with him deserve some credit for that. But just to see it happen, I think really validates what Randy Flores and his staff saw in him at a young age. And in hindsight, you could argue maybe we did move him too quickly. But in this generation of baseball, that's not uncommon. But I think my takeaway from that is lesson learned. Patience sometimes with players is required. And in his case, you know, maybe taking it a little slower may have actually sped up his development. But the fact that he's made those adjustments from Cardinals fans' perspective, I'd be thrilled.
12: That was the former Cardinals president of baseball operations, now interim general manager for the Los Angeles Angels, John Mozeliak, on TMA earlier today. When we come back, we'll switch to some hockey talk and take you back to last Friday when Blues general manager Doug Armstrong joined our NHL draft show with Alex Ferrario, Chris Kerber, and Donnie Fandango after making his first round selections. Doug Armstrong is coming up next right here on 101 ESPN.
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1: Welcome back to the Instant Replay Show on 101 ESPN. Jordan Deacon here with you. Let's talk some hockey and jump back to last Friday when night one of the 2026 NHL Draft took place. Alex Ferrario, Donnie Fandango, and Blues play-by-play man Chris Kerber hosted a draft show right here on 101 ESPN on Friday, and Blues general manager Doug Armstrong joined the guys after making his first round moves.
2: Just kind of walk us through the anatomy of this Mason McTavish trade and how it came to be.
3: Yeah, well, we entered this block of time trying to improve today's team and keep an eye on tomorrow's team. And getting those four first-round picks, it gave us an opportunity to do both. We had talked about McTavish. You're talking about players all the year long, but it started to pick up a little bit of steam maybe 3 or 4 weeks ago. Pat and I had a conversation on what they were going to do. And then as the week progressed, you know, it got bigger and bigger. And then the way that this works for me at least is we weren't going to trade players off of our roster we don't have that. That wasn't our goal now. So Pat and I said, he said to me, what are you going to offer? And I said, here's what we'll offer. And then I hung up.
2: Straight to the point.
3: And he knew that. And then now he, and I said, you shop it, do whatever you want. If he wanted to try and acquire players, he knew what he had. And then about pick 13 or 12, he called and he said, if you want to do that, and if there's a guy there at 15, we'll do it. And then I went back to our group, and we looked at our board to make sure that we were comfortable doing that deal. We obviously meant Alex and I, and his pro staff and inner staff meant like a lot over the last week about McTavish and talked about him. We started to do our research, and driving in today, Alex and I talked and said if it's there, we both agreed that it would be best for the Blues to do. And then at pick pick 13 name went in, and Pat called me and he said, if our guy's there, we'll take it. And I said, well, who are you taking? And he thought for a second, I said, well, I can't take him. So, he said, he told me the guy, and then 14 went and it wasn't that guy. And I said, so we got ourselves a deal.
4: You're like, I don't have the 14 pick. It's okay. Yeah.
2: It's a little bit of fear factor.
4: Doug, just out of curiosity for our fans that want to know, how does a trade like that, differ, say, from yesterday to today? When the window of you've now picked 11, and that, how does that adjust the discussion as general managers versus, say, when you guys might have been discussing a possibility yesterday?
3: Well, it came down to, obviously he wanted, everybody yeah. wants more and I want to give less.
4: Right.
3: but we got to a point where we were not going to trade pick 11. That we were going to do that. We had players there that really we had different than 15. And right. So we were willing not to make this trade if it cost us 11. But when we told him it would be 15 and 29, his comfort level was that was okay, and then we did the deal.
5: Army, tell us about Lawrence. Our pick at 11. I say "our" like I'm on the team, but goodness,
2: you're a super fan.
3: You and I are the same.
5: but talk about him and why he was a great fit for the Blues at 11.
3: Well, he's a 200-foot player. Here the scouts talk. Dog on a bone, dog on a bone, dog on a bone. Like he plays a style that I think our fan base is going to appreciate. He just works. He's just a tireless worker, both ends of the ice. He's got skill that can make plays. He was a top producer in the USHL. I was saying to, the landscape of hockey getting into the draft has changed. Before, you would never get a 17-year-old ever in the NCAA. And now lots of players are going major, junior, and going like Verhoeff went this year. There's a lot of 17-year-olds, and it's 17 to 25. That's the sort of the goalposts, and that's a big difference. And I think these younger players at 17 are thinking, oh, it's just the next level. Well, it's higher than the next level. It's and so he got there and he realized he was against bigger competition and he grew into that. I expect him to be a much different player next year. And then he went to Team Canada at the Hlinka and played well. That team didn't go where they wanted to go, so we were hoping to get to see him a couple more games, like the Americans actually too. They both lost out at the wrong time, but that happens. But our scouts obviously did the work for the last 2 years.
4: Doug, I remember one of your first ever trades with the St. Louis Blues was acquiring Matt D'Agostini, and I remember a discussion with you after that trade where you said we took a player, a prospect that was still going to take a couple years to get here, and we traded him for a player that we know can play in the NHL. Like Matt D'Agostini was ready to take that next step for Montreal, and you brought him in here. That philosophy of yours, you've seen that stamp on your moves over the last 16 years as general manager of the St. Louis Blues. When you look at this team now, how did you balance the pipeline and the young player need, like with a Lawrence, like we knew we were not going to trade pick number 11, with the also making sure that the current players you have know, hey, we're still working to win and to be competitive with you guys now to help that mental side of things?
3: Yeah, that's important for us. And the other thing, Curbs, is if we would have been happy selecting, that, like we would have been singing a different story to you about what a great day it was. Look at all these four picks. They're going to be awesome in 5 years. And But we want to support that group of players. And I really do believe that 21 to 25 age group, we have like Robbie a little bit older than that, but there's a whole whack of guys in there. And we added Broberg and Holloway into that group. Now we've added McTavish into that group. We've added McMichael into that group. Now we have almost half of our team in a certain age group that can grow together. That's important for us. The reality is if we don't do this we don't do it for Robbie Thomas, we won't do it for an age group of players, but if we drafted all four of those guys, Robbie would be 30, 31 before the first guy plays his game. You know, so this that group ain't helping Robbie.
4: Right.
3: You know, and so we owe it to that group to see how competitive we can be, how quickly we can be. And so adding to the future and adding to the present was important for us. And then the other thing, Curbs, is I look at it, if we don't do things today, when is the next time we can add NHL players? Do you know what I mean? Like
4: sure,
3: there are times when you can do it. Let's say you just wait for free agency and guys sign with their team in the next 2 or 3 days, and then the four guys you want sign somewhere else. Well, that window's closed. You have no more players, you know. And so you have to sort of understand when the timing is to add players to your roster and what you use to do it. And this was the time. We had, we plan these things out. So if you go to the night before the trade deadline, you know, what was our depth like then? And then we've moved out players that I have hold in high esteem in Falk and Shen and Kyrou, and you look at the amount of players we brought back, we fed the system. And that was our goal, was to feed the system, sort of leave it better than you found it. You know, I wanted to make sure I was leaving Alex something that he and his group can have the vision to exploit strengths and not have to exploit weaknesses. So it was important for our organization to have a number of players that can grow and be competitive now.
2: Doug, we'll wrap up with this because it's been a long night and a long week, I'm sure, for you and your team. But I want to go back to the comment you said. You and Steen talked a little bit about, you know, the background with Mason McTavish and looking at every angle with it. What is that conversation like? How long do those conversations take? Are you calling former coaches and checking in on making sure every stone is turned over before you make the decision on the player?
3: Yeah, I think, you know, one of the benefits of being around as long as I've been around, and Alex, like we just know people from different areas, and it's a good mix because Alex's peer group is different than mine. And so he can tap into guys from his playing days, or you know, just and it's certainly an age difference. He's 20 years younger than me, so he has a core group that he can talk to. I have coaches, I have trainers, I have all sorts of people that I've built relationships with over the year. And yeah, you you do your best detective work as you can, and you trying to find out whatever you can. And we've done that, and we've talked about it. We went through the pros and the cons. We debate everything. We want to make a strong, sound decision. And one of the things that we talked about, and this has come over experiences, we made a plan, we'll say 2 weeks to a month ago. And what one of the things that we talk about is, as the window gets closer to making that final decision, you can't panic and say, I have to do something. Because you guys are in the business, you understand it. The level of curiosity about what the Blues were going to do, it's way greater today at noon than it was 3 weeks ago.
4: Yep.
3: And we feel that. Like, we're not naive to what the fans want, what they don't want us to do. But if you get caught up in reacting to the emotion of the day, you can make mistakes. So we wanted to make moves, but we wanted to be calculated moves that we think make us better, not something where we said, well, if we don't do anything, you know, the fan base is going to be disappointed. So you want to make the fan base happy, but you can't make bad decisions based on time.
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9: 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Alex Gowan patented hypnosis. In fact, a JAMA study says adding behavior therapy to GLP-1s produced 3 times the results. Hypnosis is behavior therapy concentrated. 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
0: The future of St. Louis Blues hockey takes the ice at the Centene Community Ice Center during development camp. 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
1: 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Jordan Deacon here with you for just a bit longer tonight. We're next going to hear from the voice of your St. Louis Blues, Chris Kerber. Kerbs joined our morning show, TMA, earlier today to discuss the picks and trades the Blues made last week.
15: I cannot wait to get your perspective on the weekend for the Blues. Let's start with the first trade. There was a little buzz about that going into Friday, and then the deal does take place on Friday evening. What are your thoughts on the deal and the player the Blues are receiving in Mason McTavish?
16: You know what? I think a couple things. Even go back one before that one real quick. I think the dominoes started to fall when the Blues were able to get the deal done with Jordan Kyrou. You know, a trade that I think was probably needed for both. A good player. I mean, 30 goal scorers don't grow on trees. We know how hard those are to find. But I think the Blues had to continue to try to change the DNA of their team a little bit. So getting Connor McMichael, I think, is a solid acquisition in that deal. You know, plus the first round pick that they got. Now, that allowed what happened the next time, the trade that you're talking about for Mason McTavish. And the reason is I think, Tim, that the Blues felt really comfortable with the way that they felt that this draft was going to go, getting the player they wanted, which wound up being Lawrence Tynan with that 11th overall pick. Well, I think once they realized they weren't going to move into, say, a top five position, keeping that 11th overall pick, they were pretty steadfast on. Getting that next first round pick, the 16th, which allowed them to then trade the 15th and the 29th in the Mason McTavish deal, that's how these things all snowball together. So, look, they're getting a player that's 23 years of age, that is under a long-term contract. So if things work out, you've got his first few years of UFA taken care of. I think it's a fair question to ask, okay, what's the story on why he wasn't a Joel Quenneville guy? Why did he have a hard time meshing with Joel Quenneville's system? Because you're talking about playing for one of the greatest coaches, frankly, in the history of the league. And the fact that there was a contract situation that he missed training camp, you think all this kind of played into it. So maybe a little change of scenery. And as we saw with Broberg, as we saw with Holloway, maybe the opportunities that the Blues are at with Mason McTavish now having the scars and the experience that he's had is going to be a really great opportunity for him. So they're getting a young guy, tremendous skill, can clearly shoot the puck as well as anybody on the Blues team can. And he's willing to go fight for the puck. Battle level is not an issue for him. Consistency, like every other young player, seems to be the key. So we'll see how it goes. But I think it ends up being a terrific trade because they were able to still get two first-round draft picks plus a third overall pick in Mason McTavish. It wound up being a great start to the weekend.
17: I wonder how much of it, too, is physicality, right? What McTavish does and how they're trying to maybe add that element to this team.
16: Yeah, I think that's a big part of it. You know, that elevated puck battle is a big key there. I mean, your top six players in today's NHL, you know, have got to win you battles along the wall. I mean, look at how Carolina ended up beating Vegas in the Stanley Cup final, right? So I think that compete on the puck level is absolutely a key thing for Alex Steen and obviously Doug Armstrong. But, you know, with Alex taking over the GM spot and controlling that joystick, you know, that's a big part of it. So the skill combined, I mean, look, you end up taking, Martin, a 15th overall pick that if you drafted there, I think the Blues would have been happy with the player they got. But that's a player that's not impacting your roster for the next 3 to 4 to 5 years, right? I mean, maybe they do, like, think about it. The 2023 first-round draft picks, except for Dvorsky, you know, those guys were coming up and just playing a handful of games this year, 3 years later. So you do that versus bring in a 23-year-old that's got some of the qualities you want that can continue to grow with this team. That again, is advancing the process. Because you had those other first-round picks, you're able to accomplish both. So I think it's a big part of it.
18: Does McTavish figure to be the second-line center? Is that where he would slot in?
16: I think you kind of look at that as an opportunity now. I don't think you want to do anything to block Dalibor Dvorsky. He can play the wing as well. He could, you know, their philosophy, at least this is what Doug Armstrong told us, you know, the other night was, you know, if you look at the way teams are built and the teams that are really deep, and if on any given night you can flip-flop your second and your third line as your quote-unquote second line, then you've got the depth that you need. So whether it's second or third line, that's where you'd look him to be. You know, he's got more experience than Dvorsky does, so if he's able to... And then listen, guys, could combine this with the trade that brought Brandon Carlo, which I'm sure we'll get to next, but, like... They also realize we got to have a little more experience in this lineup. So if Dalibor does still hit some bumps in what would just be his second full season in the NHL, you've got a guy that's got a little more experience in there to help smooth that over. So I could see him in either one of those spots, Doug.
18: Yeah, what did you think about the trade for Brandon Carlo? Little older guy, 29, doesn't seem old, but I guess when you're kind of rebuilding, it's a little on the older side. What did you make of that trade?
16: So this is a guy, of course, the Blues fans may remember him, wore number 25 for Boston when the Blues were in the Stanley Cup final. He was a young defenseman at that point in time. He's 29. He's only got one more year left on his contract at a very reasonable level. Toronto had given up, you know, two good players, a good young prospect and a first-round pick to get him. But with the changes that they're making there in Toronto as well, you know, sometimes you can be the beneficiary of that. And again, to trade 2 third-round picks to get this when you still had another third-round pick, and there's the asset management of collecting those draft picks. I love this trade, and I love it for this reason. One of the biggest issues with the start of last season for the St. Louis Blues, in my opinion, was the fact that with no Nick Leddy and no Ryan Suter, you lost over 2,500 games of NHL experience.

0: what happens with Mayhew gives you flexibility, and if Juracek comes in, maybe doesn't come in, maybe gets a spot, maybe has to go down to the minors for a little while. It gives you all sorts of room to deal with this while you're competing now. And so I really do think, guys, that the moves for Brandon Carlo and the moves for Mason McTavish make a statement that we're not just continuing a rebuild to build for the future. We're also advancing a process now. And so they didn't just make the moves of Shen and Falk and Kyrou, trade away some veteran players just to get draft picks and build for 3 or 4 years from now. They're also saying we've got this good core and we've got to give them something for right now too. And I think that's a very competitive roster they've put together that, you know, it has to have some growth from everybody.
1: You think they'll be active free agent-wise? It looks like they've got money to spend by all accounts on the cap. Do you think, or do you have an idea of what they're still targeting?
0: My gut, and I could be way wrong on this because I did not have these conversations, so my gut just says I don't expect a lot of activity. I don't expect anything flashy in the early parts of free agency. I do believe that if somebody falls into a salary slot range that is reasonable, where there's low risk, potential reward, you know, then I could see them taking a stab at something like that. I look at where the prospects are right now, Martin, the ones that are knocking on the door from last year. They want to continue that, so I don't see a long-term deal that blocks one of those guys out there. But, again, like we were just talking about, if there is somebody with veteran experience that fills a gap, that gives you, you know, some backup if something doesn't go well with one of the younger players, I could see that. So, but then, you know, like, if they had not made the trade for McTavish or Carlo, I'd feel a lot more confident that they would be more active to fill, say, one of those spots with somebody. I think those trades really gives them the chance to be really patient to see what's out there. And I don't necessarily see them at the point where they're dabbling for something big here.
2: That was the voice of the St. Louis Blues, Chris Kerber, on with TMA earlier today. 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
4: 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Jordan Deacon here with you for the final time tonight. Let's wrap up this Instant Replay by hearing more from our morning show TMA and from Olympic gold medalist and two-time Stanley Cup champion Matthew Tkachuk. He joined the show last week to give his perspective on his brother Brady coming to play with him in Florida.
5: Well, how about the trade itself? How did this play out? I know we talked to your dad, and he said, don't ask me about it. Jeez, I work for the Blues, you know. How did this all kind of come together, and just the level of excitement to be teamed up yet again?
6: Yeah, it's just super exciting. Like, I really don't know how exactly it came about. I know that, you know, it was a while after the season ended, and just that ball started getting rolling a little bit, I think. I mean, I don't even know, but that's what I'm expecting. And I know he mentioned another team he was hearing was very, very, very close to trading for him, like a couple days prior or something. I'm not going to say the name of it, but so I thought the whole time he was going there, and then all of a sudden they like just didn't get it done. And then the next day, Florida just came out of left field and got it done. Like, I knew they would probably like try to check in or like, you know, try to convince Brady to, you know, want to come play with his brother and stuff, but like, you just never think that that's like a reality at all. So just so crazy that it happened. I was beyond shocked, because like they don't keep me in like the loop with that, which I don't want to be in the loop. I'm a player. I just want to play. So I was so shocked, and heard it from my grandpa first on his Apple Watch. That family pictures, that story is true. And the rest of the night was just an absolute best party ever. So we had an absolute blast.
7: I would imagine. Yeah, I saw you guys on Pat McAfee's show telling that story. Doug, they were getting the family picture,
8: yeah.
7: And of all people to tell Brady and Matthew that they were going to be teammates in Florida, it was their grandfather who looked down at his Apple Watch and said, hey, looks like Brady's been traded to Florida.
6: Yeah, that's a full-blown true story. Like, we were all outside taking pictures for, I'm not kidding, like, less than 10 minutes at this point. And he's the only one with like his Apple Watch or phone or whatever. And he's like, holy shit, Brady. I think he just got traded. He'd even say it like that. He was just like more like just surprised. He's just like, Brady, I think you're traded to Florida. But he's like, what? He's like, how do you not like freak out more of that? And, so Brady ran right inside and checked his phone, and it's like, it's done. And just crazy, absolute madness.
5: And how often have you guys been together? I know Four Nations and the Olympics, but I'm thinking back, you know, how long ago before these recent internationals have you guys been on the same team?
6: We only played with each other at at the All-Star game in 2022 or three in Florida, and then Four Nations at Olympics. There's literally only three times, and one of them was fake. So Four Nations for three games I played, and then Olympics, what did we play? Six. So it really hasn't been that big of a sample size, but it's been pretty successful. So we're hoping to bring that winning ways back to Florida. Because I will say this too, like, obviously everybody has seen our team the last couple years and some of the stuff we've done, you know, some of the good stuff and some of the great memories. But, you know, last year was a really big dip for us. And obviously it was because of a lot of injuries and, you know, whatever you could say. But our team needs to take a step. Like, we have to keep getting better if we want to keep contending for championships. And, like, this is a type of move that clear as day tells us, you know, what's been going on hasn't been okay is not good enough, and we need somebody to help push that envelope to keep making us better. And that's exactly what Brady's going to do. He's going to make us better and give us a better chance of getting our ultimate goal this year. So our whole team, I was just in Florida with them, our whole team is so jacked up to get him.
5: You dealt with this for a long time, where I think Blues fans were hopeful that you'd end up here or maybe expecting at one point. It shifted to Brady in recent years, and then there was disappointment. Oh, how did the Blues miss out on both Tkachuks? How did you guys handle that? Because I think some perceived it as, well, they don't want to play here. Tell me about that stress for both of you.
6: No, I definitely wouldn't say that at all. I mean, at that time when I was being traded, I signed off, or, you know, verbally told my representatives that if there is a deal in place with three teams, I mean, I think that's pretty well out there right now, and the Blues are one of them, that I would go there. So that wasn't the case at all. And I think just with Brady, I again don't really know about his, like, there's so much fake stuff out there. Like, who knows if there was four? Like, I don't even know. Brady kept this so close to him that me and my dad were like fighting to find out information. So I got to give him and Craig, our uncle and agent, credit for keeping it really tight to the chest. Because if this stuff, like, gets out, and there's also, like, fake stuff from teams, and, you know, you guys know how it works. Nothing, can't believe everything you hear or read. So, but I know Brady loves St. Louis. I know he thinks very highly of the team. He loves the city. We just had the best week back here. So I wouldn't believe everything you read. But yeah, going back to mine, I mean, I basically verbally signed off on, if the deal would happen, I would have accepted a trade. So can't believe everything you hear.
7: Matthew Tkachuk, our guest, kind enough to join us here on The Morning After, 101 ESPN. Tim McKernan, Doug Vaughn, Martin Kilcoin with you on the program. You can watch it on YouTube on the TMASTL YouTube channel as well. I always wonder, just in general, and we've seen it with a guy that you certainly know, and then a guy that was a legend with the Cardinals, in what it's like to actually live through playing in your hometown, being under that microscope, some of the things that perhaps none of us and none of those in the listening audience, Matthew, would think about with regard to some of the extra stresses, pressure, whatever the term might be. We saw it with David Freese with the Cardinals, and eventually both parties were like, yeah, it's best if you move on, and he goes to the Angels. And then we saw it with Pat Maroon, and of course he had the famous I'm a hometown hero baby thing. But at first, it was a little difficult. He was a healthy scratch in a number of games earlier on in the season. So playing in one's hometown may not necessarily be all that a fan would think it is, because I think as a fan, you go, man, that's all I would want to do growing up. I wanted to play for the Cardinals. I wanted to play for the Blues. Was that something that you thought about growing up? And then how did it evolve to when you actually became a star in the league?
6: It's kind of a tough question. I mean, I guess, yeah, when I was growing up, I was playing for the St. Louis AAA Blues. So that's all I wanted to do was play in the NHL and wear number 7 for the Blues like my dad. And then you get older, and then, I mean, you're getting even up and close until your draft year, and you're still root for the Blues. They're still your home team. I mean, even, like, you know, if I'd be out of the playoffs, you'd want the Blues to win just being here and in the summer and just knowing guys on the team and knowing the alumni. So, but I mean, I'm I don't know. Like, I think when you get to the NHL and being established now, like, I don't ever, ever, ever want to leave Florida at all. So I guess it's shifted a little bit since my 8-year-old self. I never imagined my 8-year-old self playing for the Florida Panthers. So I guess it changed a little bit, but I don't think, I mean, I've never experienced playing in the NHL for my hometown. It probably will never happen, unfortunately, for people here. But I mean, I think that pressure is all what you put on your shoulders, right? If you allow stuff to be a distraction, if you are too worried about too many people watching, I think the people that want to do well and like keep their bubble close and I don't know, just really just try to limit all the distractions, because there can be a distraction every night.
7: Yeah.
6: Those are the guys that you obviously see have the most success, and they're probably the favorite players to watch for the fans, because they're from there, they're giving it their all, and I don't think it's a bad thing at all. I think guys, everybody that I know from St. Louis that grew up playing hockey here, you know, dreamed their whole life of playing for the Blues. So I think that notion shouldn't be out there.
8: And then, I would imagine after you play for a certain team a certain number of years, 4 years for you now already in Florida, that starts to feel like your home. Maybe not your hometown, but it feels like your home.
6: Yeah, probably. Yeah, for sure. I mean, I was just there this past week, and my wife and I were there with Brady and his wife, and all the kids were there. So especially with Brady being there now, I mean, it's always the last 3 years, you know, since my first year in Florida, it's felt like home, and I really hope I'm there for the rest of my career. Like it's one of the greatest places in the world. It's an unbelievable place to play. The ownership is incredible. Gives you every tool. Bill Zito and his staff do an amazing job. Paul, his staff, and then best parts, the players and the fans. I mean, we have it so lucky down there, but just living down there, and I cannot see myself anywhere else, and would be pretty disappointed if that's what it came down to. So I would love to stay there for the rest of my career.
4: 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We've got more sports talk coming your way right here tomorrow morning at 7 a.m. beginning with TMA. BK and Ferrario from 11 to 2, and the Fast Lane's got you covered from 2 to 6. I'm Jordan Deacon. Thanks for hanging out with me tonight, and have a great night, St. Louis.
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